0: 6,000 to 7,000 people are in this field. You have the building, and then you have all these portable bars and tents everywhere. I mean, it is mass chaos. The people watching, next level. And it is it's for an entire week, it is this massive soiree. And it gets out of control. Who was it I saw in there? John Daly at like 1 o'clock in the morning.
1: Oh, wow.
0: He's got to tee off the next morning, right? I mean, and he's on stage playing, you know, singing and playing guitar. I mean, that's right. The bogey in. So we lost the Leaping Lizard, a great dive bar in San Antonio. May she rest in peace. And now we lost the bogey. Man. We got problems, man. What the hell's going on in this country? Son of a
2: Dimitra. All the fun, taking all the fun out of it.
0: Good
2: taking all
0: Lord.
2: The fun out of it. At least all the fun out of it everywhere but in the DMV, because apparently there were some fun things that kind of happened
0: this wasn't
2: there
0: fun.
2: This
0: what you're about to hear, I don't know how fun it was.
2: I don't know. Maybe it's just fun in terms of making us laugh, but, you know.
0: That's
2: what
0: a
2: do
0: fact.
2: They say? You laugh at other people's expense? There
0: yes.
2: you go. Amber and Ian on ESPN Radio, the ESPN app, and SiriusXM Channel 80.
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0: them looking ahead to 2027, looking ahead to 2028 and saying, hey, these are the elements that we think we need, the building blocks, so that we can at least compete in the AFC North? Because we talk about the NFC West and how stacked it's been, but that AFC North has been either the Ravens for the taking, the Bengals obviously popped in there once to get to the Super Bowl, and then you've got the Steelers, sort of the perennial playoff team, although maybe not going anywhere beyond the first round, but still the perennial playoff team. Then there's been the Browns. So at some point, you've got to start doing things like this, and as tough as it is, I'm sure, for Browns Nation to part ways with Garrett, you got to look at the future and see that the future is bright, and it's a happy place, just like Ian, who's a happy camper, as happy
1: my
0: as
1: wife's
0: been
1: home.
0: In weeks, they say. 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

0: proved he is the new face of the league. 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

0: something gets a little sideways with AJ Brown?
1: I think as a reporter, like, keep an eye on it, right? You got to acknowledge that history. I think it comes back to what you guys mentioned about Mike Vrabel having coached him before. If you're going to give up a significant asset, like a future first-round pick, having that background with the player, like, they know each other.
0: Yeah.
1: You know, Mike Vrabel has talked about how they've kept in touch over the years, and they're not talking all about football. It's about life and, you know, different things like that. So I feel like if that dynamic wasn't there, then, you know, this storyline, maybe I would put, me personally would put more stock in it. Mm-hmm. But I think the idea that he's coming into a place where he has pre-existing relationships and, I would say, motivation in a different offense with a different quarterback. I think the Patriots, it almost reminds me, guys, that I'm going to sound old here. Remember when the Patriots traded for Randy Moss in 2007 and yeah. Moss was with the Raiders? And oh, you know.
0: Thanks, Mike. Right? Thanks, Mike.
2: Hey, we all in the same age bracket.
1: Q, it was honest mistake, Q. I forgot, Q. Forgive me.
0: It happens. Yeah, I remember that. Pretty obvious. I remember that one.
2: Mike,
0: yeah,
2: I try to tell him, man, getting old is a blessing, dog. It's better than the alternative.
1: Yes.
0: That was fantastic. That's a mic drop moment right there. Yes, I ain't mad at you. That's fantastic stuff. Mike, man, thanks so much for giving us some time. We definitely appreciate you here on game night.
1: Always, guys. I look forward to the next time.
0: Absolutely. We do the same. And Emmett, again. It be your own people. Mike Reese, ESPN NFL Nation, Patriots reporter. Fantastic dude. Love that guy to death.
3: Yeah, absolutely.
0: But he got me with a dagger, man. So there you go. I guess what goes around comes around, right?
2: Oh, for sure. You like to dish it out.
0: I know. That's what I'm saying. So I caught one.
2: Yep.
0: Hey, y'all remember when Randy Moss got traded to the... Yes, I do remember that. I remember how well it worked out for the Patriots and how well it did not work out for the Silver and Black. But really good stuff right there from Mike. We definitely appreciate him here on game night. He's Emmett Golden. I'm Q Myers. Coming up next, will we see another repeat champion in the NBA before, 2030? It's game night on ESPN Radio on the all-new ESPN app.
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0: best team in the regular season with a sweep in the conference final. Game one of the Stanley Cup final tonight. We'll see it on ABC. Speaking of getting knocked out early, that's next. 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

0: loops it. Here's Pippen. Pippen outside the arc on the left. 8 on the shot. Hands back Jordan. Here's 6 on the shot. Jordan keeps the dribble. Jordan fights. Jordan hits Kerr. Kerr, 18-footer, good!
1: 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The NBA is on ESPN Radio.
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0: I'll do it. Yes.
1: Boy, right you are on one today. You got MVP. So many hot takes.
2: Two days
1: today.
2: In a row.
1: Yeah. My goodness.
2: Wemby has more pressure on him than the Knicks to get it done. Jalen Hurts, MVP, back to back. You are in mid-season NFL form right now.
0: It's going to be an extreme year. It's either going to be MVP or they're going to be drafted in the first round next year looking for a quarterback.
2: What are you going to put on it? What are you willing to wager?
0: My face, my words, the social media destruction that's about to happen.
3: Those are the only two options. MVP or first round pick.
4: And you literally told us, you know, it's not about, you know, being right or not. It's about, like, providing the right information. So which one? No, there has to be some stakes to this.
2: No, we quite literally have a jar called the bad take jar. Okay? If this turns out to be a bad take, you got to pay up.
0: All right.
2: We've got PayPal. Okay. Pay up.
0: All right. So what's the normal?
2: CC? What are the
0: normal is $1 to $10. I'll put $20.
1: No. Smalls had to give up $87
2: for $87. Oh, no, I'm not ready for that. Travis Kelce and the Chiefs winning the Super Bowl.
0: I think he absolutely could win.
2: You said it with your chest now, Ev. Back it up with some funds.
1: Yeah, you're gonna have to back this one up, though.
0: We're
1: gonna have to back this one up.
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0: going to move on from A.J. Brown. They did. The incoming team, the New England Patriots, obviously make a big move yesterday, giving up a 2028 first-round pick, as well as a 2027 fifth-round pick for the star wide receiver, adding him to a wide receiver room that all of a sudden is unbelievably deep. When a year ago, many critiqued their wide receivers en route to the Super Bowl. A.J. Brown, they just got. Romeo Dobbs, they brought in from Smalls' team in Green Bay by way of free agency. Mac Hollins, who is the chess piece that they always talk about, where he can literally do anything for them in terms of multiple roles. DeMario Pop Douglas, who's more of a slot receiver, who was excellent in the Super Bowl. Kyle Williams, a second-round pick out of Washington State. They have a bunch of... Oh, by the way, Kayshon Boutte is still on the team, who's been a good player. How did you think New England did yesterday in making this deal, now that we know officially the compensation?
1: I thought they did. They did well. I mean, being able to defer the majority of the compensation out 2 years, I think it makes a ton of sense, considering you're an upstart team and considering that your quarterback is still on his rookie contract for one more season. I love what they've done this offseason. This offseason has been about trying to make life easier for Drake May. Because the Super Bowl was a hard watch against that Mike Madonna coach defense that was just flying around and giving him hell. So you went out, you signed Romeo Dobbs. You went out, you signed Elijah Vera Tucker from the New York Jets. You traded for A.J. Brown. You drafted Caleb Lomu, first-round pick, to play right tackle. Last year was a first-round pick, and Will Campbell at left tackle. You went out and you added a tight end in the third round. This year, this offseason has been all about trying to make life easier for Drake May, and that's exactly what you should do when you find yourself with a quarterback that is on a rookie deal that can take your team on a deep playoff run. As Evan always says, find a quarterback that can outperform his contract. Well, the Patriots have that clearly with Drake May, and they've only got it for a little bit longer because he's going to get more expensive after this upcoming season. But while you've got him on that contract, you load up, and that's exactly what they're doing.
2: Yeah, give him some relief. Give him someone to work with. I know, Evan, you always say don't bring in a receiver to make your quarterback better, but I think that this is a pretty rare set of circumstances because you have a quarterback who has proven to be a franchise guy. You're coming off a run to the Super Bowl that you got to, in spite of, at times, what we saw on the offensive side of the ball, especially in the postseason. Well, go ahead.
1: I got to ask a question because Evan always says, don't bring in a receiver to make your quarterback better.
2: Right. Quarterback rules. That's featured on ESPN.com not once but twice, right?
0: And bring in have your quarterback make your receivers better.
1: Sure. But you believe in Jalen Hurts, and the Philadelphia Eagles once upon a time brought in A.J. Brown to make Jalen Hurts better.
0: Yeah.
1: Just like the Patriots are bringing in A.J. Brown to make Drake May better.
0: I'm not.
2: And the Eagles won a Super Bowl.
1: Yes.
2: I wanted to.
1: Yes.
0: Should I be 100% sure that A.J. Brown is going to make Drake May better?
1: Well, yeah. I mean, A.J. Brown has made Jalen Hurts better. Jalen Hurts without A.J. Brown is 14-19-1.
0: Can I ask a fair question? So, in my mind, did A.J. Brown make him better? Factually, no doubt. Did he also make him worse at times?
1: I don't follow, or
2: was that schematically not working for the team?
1: Yeah, I don't know.
2: I'm not going to put that on A.J. Brown's
1: skill
2: set. Yeah,
1: I can't put that on A.J. Brown, no.
0: But the drama? Like, am I supposed to believe? No? And by the way, that's a fair critique on Jalen Hurts, too. Like, I now need to see no drama from either one of them in new situations. Because I'm not going to...
1: All I know is A.J. Brown, across every stop, across two stops in the NFL, made those quarterbacks better. That's what I know. Mm-hmm. A.J. Brown in Tennessee made all of the quarterbacks better. And that was... That was a revolving door of quarterbacks down there with the Tennessee Titans. But he made all of them better. I mean, Ryan Tannehill was, what, Pro Bowl player in A.J. Brown's rookie year? Like the Tennessee Titans going to the conference championship game in 2019? I don't know, man. Like, A.J. Brown was a 1,000-yard receiver out of the gate. He's made quarterback after quarterback better. I would suspect nothing different in New England with Mike Vrabel and Drake May. Mm-hmm. The offense is going to take a leap. The passing game is going to take a leap. The only question is, can the Philadelphia Eagles plug the hole that A.J. Brown now leaves in his wake? And I don't know the answer to that.
0: Is New England a Super Bowl contender this year? Obviously, they were there last year. That doesn't mean you're a Super Bowl contender the next year. Other teams get better, schedule gets harder, so on and so forth. Is New England a Super Bowl contender?
1: Yes.
2: I'd say yes as well.
0: Are they the best team in their division while also being a Super Bowl contender?
1: Team, yes.
0: You said you emphasize the word team because Josh Allen's the best player in the division.
1: Yeah, Josh Allen's the best player, yeah.
2: I also don't know what to expect from Joe Brady.
0: Yeah, that's fair, too. I think that it's very interesting that the Eagles got themselves a 2028 first-round pick, or and New England gave a 2028 first-round pick. I think that was pretty smart by New England for this reason. I think that if you're ever going to have the dip after a Super Bowl, it's going to be this year, not 2028. Like, is it possible that New England has a worse year this year than last year? Obviously. Their draft pick is then better, in a better draft. One would think they would then regain that Super Bowl kind of status 2 years from now. So I wonder if you were to go inside the negotiations, how intense New England was on making sure we are not giving up the 2027 pick because it's a great draft. And usually the year after the Super Bowl could be a dip year. 2 years after, maybe you bounce back. I don't know. I wonder how adamant they were about that, protecting themselves as to maybe we're not going to be as good this year. And from Philadelphia's perspective, it's you have a 30-plus-year-old player that you probably had to move. Any first-round pick at that point you sign up for because you could always use it as ammo for something else. I think this New England team is fascinating. It's different in terms of how it's built. You're right. In terms of their building around Drake May, as they should. I'll add one other thing. Reggie Gilliam, not a household name. They brought in a fullback. Which means they're doing literally everything.
1: Love a fullback.
0: But they're going to do everything to protect that guy. I mean, as they should. That's your franchise. Four teams. Biggest winner of all of them that made trades yesterday. We'll find out next.
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11: Unsportsmanlike. I think it would be ridiculous for him to play another game for the Cleveland Browns. Here is your opening.
12: The only reason why we bring it up is because the national show brings it up. Look, Miles ain't going nowhere, by the way.
13: Say it again. I'm trying to tell everybody.
14: You sure about that?
15: I spoke to a couple of different people there. They couldn't have been more adamant. He's not getting traded this year.
14: You sure about that?
1: It feels like Todd Monken knows something that everybody else doesn't, which is he's not with the team right now. He's probably not going to be on the team when we start the season in week 1.
12: Miles ain't going nowhere, by the way. You

0: you can't just say anything else to me and anybody else that asks other than we're not trading the guy. We're not going to, which is what they said. They stuck by that. The moment you say, yeah, we're listening, maybe you're giving him hope. Maybe you're creating a situation where if you don't trade him, it's going to be hard for him to come back from that. Maybe you're lowering his value. There are a lot of things that go into the hardline stance that they took, which probably was the right thing to do in hindsight.
1: Yes.
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1: Wait, are we not doing I'm Over It?
2: This is the music.
3: Oh. I'm Over It.
1: But we didn't do the intro.
4: We don't have time for the intro.
1: I'm Over It, then Shefty Draft. Go ahead.
2: We really only have time for one today, so it's just to make fun of Michelle Smallman, because Michelle, congratulations to you. You pled yourself.
3: Mm. How?
2: Because in October of 2024, you started the Free Myles Garrett movement.
3: Yeah.
2: You successfully freed him right into LA's hands.
3: Oh, no, I did.
4: Wow, yes.
2: Michelle caused Myles Garrett to end up on her Mortal Enemies team.
3: Oh, my gosh. You pulled the receipts. I did play myself.
4: Yeah, you said you were going to shop.
3: Or did I? Because if you they did. Don't win, this is going to be my greatest joy. You push all the chips in, big time gamble, and you don't win. In my perfect scenario.
2: Wait. So if they don't win, it's a big problem. But if the Packers don't win, it's totally fine, even though they went all in too?
3: I didn't say that.
4: The Rams have
3: don't
4: a 38-year-old quarterback, right, Pat? That has to matter.
2: I mean, both are all in.
3: Yes.
1: No, there's no team all in like the Rams.
3: Yeah, I mean,
1: they're on another level of all
3: in. Totally. They made a lot of moves this offseason.
1: So yeah. Jerry Jones wants a definition of all in. This is all in.
5: Are the Eagles not all in? Did they traded a wide receiver that helped them win a Super Bowl? Are they not all in? For the betterment of their QB.
1: No, I'm just saying, if you're doing the all-in rankings, who's the most all-in, you could say the Eagles are all-in.
4: The Eagles are all-in.
1: But the Rams, they're not as all-in as the Rams. The Rams are one of the most all-in teams we may have ever seen.
4: The Rams got a mortgage on a mortgage when you look at all the draft picks traded away.
1: When we were growing up, I don't remember the year. There was a year with the Niners. Remember when they got Ricky Jackson, Charles Mann.
4: 95.
1: They got all these guys. Dion, I think.
4: Yeah, Dion was on that team. That was 94, like, I think it was. 94.
1: That was the most 94. All-in successful team that I had seen in my lifetime.
4: They smoked the Chargers in the Super Bowl.
1: Unbelievable. That.
2: Well, this is all your fault, Michelle. Way to go.
3: I cannot believe I wanted to start the Free Myles Garrett campaign and he ends up with the Rams.
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19: 7 o'clock in St. Louis. You're listening to the Morning After. It's presented to you by Brown and Crouppen from the Stiefel Studios. Timothy, Michael McCartney, Douglas, Elvin, Vaughn, Martin, Joseph Kilcoyne, Jackson, Bennett, Burkett with you on the program. It's a program that welcomes you to participate in a wide variety of ways. 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By calling in the Callier and Thompson phone lines, 314-974-0101. And, of course, by opening up your YouTube app, typing in TMASTL, and talking it over with Friends of the Feather who gather in the Michelob Ultra YouTube chat. Doug, we're closing in on that number for you to get That'd to 7,000 subscribers.
2: Hello, retirement.
19: And the gold bullion you have negotiated in your contract. Well done.
2: No.
19: My guy didn't take care of that, and I am honestly a little pissed off. I would love some gold bullion. 6,930 subscribers. Subscribe to the TMASTL channel, and you can watch us for the next 5 hours. And you said, let's get to six, and then you'd be good. That's the exposure level.
20: Did you do a QFTA?
19: Yes, but only for 34 minutes.
20: Okay.
19: Jackson was pissed. He's like, can't we do 4 hours and 34 minutes?
20: And that was after the Morning After.
19: Correct.
20: Okay.
2: That's a lot of talking in a day.
19: Well, the people want it, though. They can't get enough of me. Does that come off wrong?
2: Yeah.
20: And then you get home and your wife's, oh, honey, I can't wait. I wanted to go over a few. You're like, zip it.
19: Done. I don't have time for this.
20: Done.
19: Schedule it through my people.
20: Done
19: my
20: talking.
19: My people is papers. My people is papers.
2: That's right. He schedules the amount of time you talk with your wife at home?
19: And children.
2: Okay.
1: Yep.
2: Huh.
1: Yeah, I broker it.
20: Is it a busman's holiday when you get home and your wife says, I just want to have a little talk, a little dial, a little back and forth, maybe some hit and run, and you're saying, I'm done. Done. Already done it. She says, we could take some calls, honey. No.
1: Got to rest your vocal cords.
19: Thank you, Jackson.
1: It's just Monday, you know? We got four more days of gagging.
19: Takes.
2: If you want to keep talking, you could give out your personal phone number, and when you go home, you could take calls.
19: That would be a bad idea. Didn't we have a caller yesterday ask for Jackson's number? Was that, or Doug's number?
1: Yeah,
19: or
1: no,
19: both of them?
1: Doug's,
19: Martin, he didn't want our numbers.
1: Doug's favorite quarter zip one.
19: Yes.
1: Get me the video of
20: Jackson, if you wanted to, I believe he said if you wanted to share your number.
1: Right. Mm-hmm. Which is not
2: so you can take calls at home.
1: Yeah.
2: Which would be nice.
1: No, thank you.
19: By the way, I'm strictly a batting practice pitcher at my house now. That's all I do, Doug. I throw batting practice to a four-year-old.
2: Yeah.
19: And he does play-by-play, goes through the Cardinal lineup, and then he will even go through hitting, high-fiving in the dugout, sitting down. And we've got this little ledge that he pretends is the dugout, and he went ass over tea kettle.
2: Oh, no.
19: About 3 feet down, I see his legs flying up in the air, and I'm thinking to myself, oh, my goodness, this could be a big problem. Mm-hmm. Got right back up, back in the batter's box, and I believe Ivan Herrera was up next.
2: Oh,
19: And there's just a nonstop play by play.
0: I did that myself in the backyard for years.
19: That's what I did that too. Martin, did you do that? Does that explain how we got here?
20: I played a lot of wiffle ball in the backyard. Mm-hmm. And then when I was a really little kid, we lived in a condominium, and I would go out in front. There was a curb, and I would bounce a tennis ball, and I had to hit the curb just right.
19: That's what the wizard did, isn't it?
20: That's how I got my reflexes, you know, like a cat.
19: Right. Nice cat-like quickness. Didn't the wizard say he used to bounce a tennis ball off his garage and comp-ton?
20: Yeah, and then flipped a lot. Well, mine was just, but he had to hit that tennis ball just right on the curb. Otherwise, it would hit the wooden fence, and people would get mad.
0: That's no good.
20: But I was thinking about papers giving out his personal number, or a lot of requests. Just hang.
19: The ladies want that number.
20: We kind of buried the lead that there's a Dan Jansen on the Rangers.
19: Oh,
20: the catcher, Danny Jansen. I don't think they're related, but papers, Dan Jansen may want you to go to the game because Danny Jansen's catching for the Rangers.
21: Yeah. Early in that game, Danny Jansen tried throwing it to first, and he pulled the same move the kid in the tarps off section did when he tried throwing it back on the field. Just threw it straight down into the dirt. I felt bad for him.
20: My favorite part of the post game last night, Al Hrabowski was on, and he was being Danny Welk. So I asked him a question about a play, and he's doing the post game, and he said, "I'm sorry, that's when I was doing my suite visits, and I didn't see it." And I go, "I love that answer."
19: Yeah, I had it on in the background, and then I heard that, and I go, "Ah, I enjoy the transparency."
20: Yes.
19: With the Mad Hungarian, you know, whatever, 77, I think they said he is.
20: Is that right?
0: Yeah. Something like that.
19: And it's kind of like, that's the deal.
20: Well, they got me making visits during the game. What do you want me to do?
19: Yeah, I'm Cardinal Hall of Famer now.
20: It was the skipper. You watch the game? Well, no, I was making sweet visits. I thought that was great. And the next time someone, well, what did you think happened on that play? Oh, I'm sorry. I ran over a buddy of mine. I was at Patio's. I just thought I'd duck out for an inning.
19: Why would happen? Libations,
22: bro. I was raging so hard when QFTA ended after only 30 minutes. Why did Jackson allow that to happen? And why won't he put music on the podcast? What a coward! Oh, hashtag free perk. Hashtag we stand with Mr. Martin. Thanks. Stay tuned for a Colts schedule update. Doug, that's Brian Hench, and he covers the Colts.
0: Okay. And he's calling us bro now.
21: I'm just waiting for that schedule update.
19: Yeah.
21: He's the gatekeeper of the Colts schedule.
19: That's correct. And he will have that coming up on the Polos Plus dossier. Also on the Polos Plus dossier today, Rangers manager, friend of Kyle Loesch's Fist, Skip Schumacher will be joining us coming up at 9 o'clock, Doug. The Rangers manager got himself a win, but you said the lead here today is going to be a little different and kind of surprising. Miles Garrett going to the former St. Louis Rams, as they're known around the NFL. I thought we'd go with the Cardinals. You said the lifetime roofing lead would be Miles Garrett.
0: Miles Garrett's a nice little story, but it's
19: AJ Brown going to New England.
0: It's not the lead. It's not the lead. The lead is the Cardinals. And because of their defeat, I'm just afraid I'm not going to be much good to you today.
19: What?
0: Falling 5.5 out now. The bats went quiet. That's happening a little too frequently now. And so I don't know that I can pick myself up by the bootstraps. Time will tell on that. But for now, I'm just not going to be much good to you.
19: This loss falls into the category for me as the proverbial cap tipper. Got a good outing from McGreevy. Got a better outing from DeGrom. What are you going to do? What are you going to do?
0: Well, you got to try to not strike out 14 times.
19: Yeah, but sometimes that guy is on. You know, what do you say that other people are also on a scholarship?
0: Hell is on scholarship, too.
19: There you go.
0: Walker and Gorman combined for 7 of the 14 strikeouts.
19: I was wanting to grab my phone, but I already snorted sleeping pills to try to fire a wager there right at the end because you can bet what's going to happen in an at-bat. It's healthy to do that, too, if you talk with doctors. And if I could bet everything I own that Nolan Gorman was going to strike out in that bat. And I'm getting nods across the dais.
20: It was said in the two Fox offices. Well,
0: is that right?
20: Yeah, 1,000%. God bless him. Said, this is a K.
0: Yeah.
20: To end the game. Because we're picking out plays that we use. And I said, we can end it on the strikeout.
0: Yeah.
20: And that had not happened yet. But we knew it was coming.
21: When DeGrom walked him early, I said, that's a DFA-able offense. Is walking.
19: Jacob DeGrom, two-time Cy Young winner, would have been DFA'd for walking
20: Nolan Gorman. Shot
21: walking Nolan Gorman. It's crazy.
0: It looks to me like when he swings, he's not even looking at the ball at the bat. Like he's looking up right before
20: he doesn't
0: swings.
20: Have his eye back.
0: Right.
20: Yeah, it's an emerging topic. It really is.
21: Bernie did the math on it. It's 177 over his last 20 games with one extra base hit. This is terrible.
19: Hold on a second. I need you to revisit this. Bernie Miklas.
21: Bernie Miklas.
19: Okay. Did the
20: Not
19: math.
20: Bernie Brewer.
19: 177 batting average?
21: Over the last 20 games.
19: Okay.
21: With one extra base hit.
19: How about that? Doug Nolan Gorman got his eye back.
0: Well,
20: and I did hear Heim said to Ackerman on Sunday, you know, we're going to be patient here. We're not just going to throw a guy out. But I think you're going to get a few more weeks of this. They won't be able to ignore. You just can't play him every night.
19: For the record, his splits for the month of May, 192 batting average. He had a total of 2 home runs and an OPS of 587. In that time where I am under the impression that Baez is down in Memphis and the slow move to bring Crooks up here, but they did bring him up, was related to strikeout rate. He had 30 strikeouts in 78 at-bats.
0: That's a lot. That's
19: then last night, 0-for-3 with 3 strikeouts.
20: Tim in the Michelob Ultra YouTube chat.
19: Yes.
20: Xander Malanthrop said they should trade for Arenado.
19: How about that, Doug?
0: Oh, boy.
19: Yeah. Nolan Arenado, bring him back.
0: Nice little year for him.
20: That was Doug said. Don't get rid of all of them.
0: They're paying him anyway. I have a feeling it's not going to happen. No, I could be wrong.
20: Wouldn't that be a thing if they were? Hey, Nolan, real quick, step in here. We've made a deal. You are going back to St. Louis. He might retire on the spot.
19: You're welcome to call in. 314-974-0101. Little Jackie Papers will answer said call. Callier and Thompson, sponsor of the phone lines. Text in 314-399-9646. Air Comfort Service is the sponsor of the text inbox. And, of course, that Michelob Ultra YouTube chat where Doug is 70 subscribers away from Gold Bullion. And you can go in there and talk it over with Scorsese, the Devil's Crotch, the Problematic Baseball Dad, Dr. Xander Malanthrop. What makes a baseball dad problematic, you think?
0: If he's yelling at the coach.
19: All right. What about the ump? I would imagine it's more of the umpire, don't you think? I don't know. I haven't been there yet.
0: Could be. That could be the yelling at other kids besides just his own.
19: Oh, wow.
0: That would fall
19: into problematic. Yeah, that's maybe how you can wind up in the bottom of the river.
21: Mm-hmm. Sneaking something in the tumbler. You know.
19: Double. One of those Stanley Cups, very popular in the Central Corridor.
21: Double, triple header.
19: And my pantry.
20: Yeah, what's in there?
21: Yeah, exactly.
0: Well, some of the places even sell beer.
21: Right. I'm not talking about beer.
19: Yeah.
0: What are you talking about?
19: The brown stuff, your type of booze.
21: Corn liquor.
0: Corn liquor?
20: Diet Coke with a heavy splash. That's how you get through the
0: That
20: triple
0: in itself
20: header.
0: Wouldn't make it problematic. Behavior might.
21: Right, the behavior inspired by what might be in the tumbler.
0: Yeah.
19: Can I ask, this is an in-the-weeds question. I thought it in the moment. I don't know where you boys were. I realize you had to have been watching the thing. Martin, you're preparing sportscasts. Doug, I know you were looking at that Knicks-Spurs preview program and papers. You're getting ready for Movie Boy this weekend, right?
21: Yeah, new one Saturday.
19: What's the topic?
21: The 2026, the year of horror.
19: Wow. The year of horror.
21: Huh. missing a half syllable there.
19: Base hit, Victor Scott down the line into the corner. My mind, you can tell that, because again, DeGrom can be a wide delta guy. Sometimes he's got it, sometimes he's a veteran that gets lit up. Looks like he's got it. And Gorman is at first, 2 outs. And I'm thinking, send the guy.
21: All day.
19: Okay, are we? I was really surprised on that.
21: He loves to hold
19: him up. I was, again, in the whole scheme of things, but because that was early in the game, this wasn't like an eighth inning decision. I think it's in the eighth inning. He's going, but I don't know if anybody was watching in that moment. But I thought that in the moment,
20: I was visiting the suite at that time.
19: You were in a suite visiting.
20: Al and I were glad handing at that moment. But I think your point is. DeGrom, you got to gauge, okay, is this a night when runs are going to be really hard to come by? So maybe that's when you roll the dice. Yes. I agree with the premise.
19: That's where I was.
0: Yeah.
20: There was also a discussion in the game that, I don't remember if it was, maybe I heard it on the radio, driving around last night, how Albert would blow through stop signs. and they said it was a little message that he and Okendo had. It was part of their little trick. Like, he'd pretend to hold him.
0: Yeah.
20: I often thought that was just a cover because Halbert just did whatever he just did whatever the hell he wanted.
0: I'm going with that.
20: And then they would say after the game, "Oh, that's a special code." Like, and Halbert would just fly through, even though he would say stop.
0: The reason it's not a special code is the outfielder who's about to make a throw to the plate. He's not watching the third base coach to see some sort of secret sign. He's just throwing it as fast as he can to get it.
20: As hard as he can to home.
0: Yes, they don't look at the coach.
20: You don't think he eases up because he's like, oh, look, no. Jose's got the stop
0: sign. The sign says stop, so he's not running. I'll lob it into second base. No, not buying it.
20: Doug's, it sounds like a 30 for 30, Tim. Yeah. Doug's going to do
22: it. Yeah. I thought the exact same thing, Tim, but whenever you're pushing 240, you don't run very well. That's from Dirty Dan, the garbage man, who Jackson says has blue feet.
0: They may have thought, well, we got Weatherholt coming up next. Let's not lose a runner on the bases.
21: Just, it couldn't have been placed better in the corner of the outfield there. And you're two outs, you have the jump on it.
0: Yeah, usually two outs you run.
22: Yes. Go. I mean, two outs, running on contact down in the corner. I mean, the hell are we doing here? And by the way, and part of it is lack of speed, of course. But yeah, in that spot, I mean, it's getting into the weeds. You strike out 14 times, rarely are you going to win the baseball game. But it's a shame because the Cardinals, once again, got a good effort from the pitching staff and were not able to convert because of lack of offense. At the same time, unlike some of the getaway day specials in which there are just a lot of ground outs and the games go really quickly, in this case, against random pitchers, in this case, you're going up against a two-time Cy Young Award winner who has that kind of ceiling with regard to his performance. Over the last couple days, by the way, the discipline that Jordan Walker has shown with laying off that low and outside breaking ball that has been so problematic for him has popped up, unfortunately. Also, an in-the-weeds observation on a game where I don't know how much there really is to break down without just breaking down things for the sake of breaking down things, and that's not really what I'm into.
20: How about some outrage?
22: That his ability to lay off on that pitch, I think, has been the key to getting pitches to hit, which is fascinating considering who has been hitting behind him for the most part. Last night, they switched up the lineup, and did you see what they were doing there? That was like, oof, if you're at this point, it's kind of like you call up Velasquez on Friday, and he immediately goes into the cleanup spot. Jordan Walker is protected by a guy who had been bouncing around the minor leagues for more than a decade, Brian Torres.
20: I think it just speaks to Ollie Marmol. I think he's looking at the options going, oh, I don't know. What do you do?
22: Why isn't Velasquez playing every night?
20: Because it feels like the clock. Yeah, and maybe they feel like the clock's ticking on Torres first. When Newt Barr comes back, Torres is first to go. Then when Church comes back, it could be Velasquez. Maybe they're just giving Torres a little bit of runway just before they send him back.
22: And they want to get righty lefty.
0: They want to get Crook some at bats. I'm sure as a DH, they're not taking Herrera out of the lineup, and he's
22: the McGreevy special catcher. Yeah.
20: But you don't have a number five hitter, which is it's sort of a problem.
0: Yeah. On the plus side, that Soriano sure looks good. You see that ninth inning that he pitched?
22: Yeah. Had some problems. He got through it.
0: An infield hit.
22: Yep.
0: Neither one his fault.
22: Would you call it a little number?
0: Little number. Yes. First and third, nobody out. Gets out of that. He's really been effective.
20: And he came over from the Marlins barbecue. They just found him during spring training.
0: Yeah, he didn't like the food over there.
20: I think McGreevy's start was important. The last two were a little, we'll call them wobbly. But on the whole, if you look at like his last seven starts, five of them are almost identical. He always goes six innings, gives up a run or two, and just kind of steady. And I think that's huge. And this year, you're trying to find out, can guys kind of go from start to finish? What kind of starts do they give you? He's pretty damn consistent.
0: Yeah, well, his ERA is still 2.98. Yeah. Almost any pitcher in the league would take that. But you got to score runs, and there's times that they just get shut down.
22: They're a 75-win team. Move on!
0: Don't yell at us.
22: That's from the Gray Summit Gray Goose Guzzler.
20: He wants us to move on. Well, the Stanley Cup Final is tonight, and all of America is buzzing because it's Carolina, that hockey hotbed against Vegas.
0: Nice.
22: Should be a fun one. Jackson, what do you think?
21: Yeah, so much to break down there.
20: I asked for an NBA breakdown yesterday, and you looked at me like I was from Mars.
21: Well, I was just confused that you were asking me to break down the series. I didn't know. The word you were looking for was preview.
20: Well, break it down. No.
21: Break down the preview.
20: I didn't want you to. I wanted you to break down the matchup.
21: Right. So VGK is taking on the Hurricanes. That doesn't do much for me.
22: What would have done much for you?
21: Canadiens would have been more interesting.
20: I agree with that.
21: Canadiens would be more interesting.
20: There's a stat out there that say Birmingham, somebody won the CFL in 1995, a team from the U.S., and they said it's been more recent that a U.S. team won the Canadian Football League than a Canadian team has won in the Stanley Cup Final. Chew on that, paper.
0: Did you feel sorry for the nation?
20: For Canada?
0: Yeah.
20: It just would have been more fun having Montreal in there.
21: So Canada's only American Major Four sports championship of the 21st century is the Raptors winning in 2019.
0: Blue Jays haven't won anything.
21: Not since 94.
20: Should have probably won last year. Yeah. That sounds correct.
21: Yeah. Wow.
22: There are huge football trades to talk about. That's what I said. That's from Sharon's Ledoux Pool Boy. And Doug went with the Cardinals as the lifetime roofing lead. And now you've got to deal with the wrath of Sharon's Ledoux Pool Boy.
0: Well,
22: have fun with that.
0: I know they're big trades, but it doesn't affect our market much.
22: You can text in as well with your unhappiness with the topic. 314-399-9646. The Arnold Mule says, what about Battlehawks playoff talk? Jackson will have that coming up for you also on the polosplus.com dossier. Polos Plus is where you can get your TMA merch, the TMA tab at the top of the page. Sponsor of the dossier here on The Morning After. 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

0: It's awful.
1: It's on the 573. 573, you can get a text inbox name this week, but at 11 o'clock, Jackson's done with you. Yes. Until July. Just say, hey, Jackson, could you please give me a text inbox name? I'd like this name, and ideally it's within the regulations set by our friends at the Federal Communications Commission. Mm-hmm. And now you've got a text inbox name in the Air Comfort Service text inbox. Fun.
0: As I scroll through the text inbox, it seems like a healthy percentage of people have names now, like most.
1: How about that, Papers? Look at you.
2: Yeah, it's my life's work.
3: Oh my we'll get to a point where you don't have to change a single name.
2: That day will never come. The work is never finished.
1: Is that Ted Kennedy, 1980?
3: But Doug? That's a good sign also that the new folk come on board.
1: Yeah, be text a friend in. Of the feather. Or you can just be angry like Dr. Xander Malanthrop, Doug, who says, talk more sports, but not baseball or basketball. Sports, but I don't understand the rules of soccer, so don't talk about that. Sports! There's big football news, but don't talk about the NFL because they made me cry 12 years ago, and I hate it. Give us more sports talk now! Mm. Doug, that's Dr. Xander Malanthrop.
0: Okay. Everybody's got a beef. A lot of beef.
3: I got a beef.
0: What?
1: What you got?
3: This whole World Cup deal, Doug, they're coming to the U.S.
0: Yeah.
3: We've got our buildings, our stadiums, right?
1: Mm-hmm, mm-hmm.
3: MetLife is where?
1: Jersey.
3: Okay. Do you know where NRG Stadium is?
0: Houston.
3: Right. Top of mind.
1: Yeah, yeah.
3: Where's Arrowhead?
0: Kansas City.
1: Our
3: okay.
1: team.
3: None of those will exist anymore because it's Kansas City Stadium. It's New Jersey Stadium. It's Houston Stadium because FIFA doesn't allow that. Did you know that they actually...
1: I did not know.
0: No, with them.
3: They go through and actually put up signage, Los Angeles Stadium, New Jersey.
2: They're not getting a piece of it.
3: Yeah, get out of here.
0: One of the most corrupt operations in all of sports.
3: Give me a freaking break. You're playing in Arrowhead Stadium.
0: Yeah.
3: That's the name of the building. You're playing at MetLife Stadium. That's the name of the building.
0: We'll still call it that.
3: Yes. Just so stupid.
1: I was not aware of that being a deal.
0: That was quite a beef you had.
3: It just FIFA. Are you being mm-hmm. pure? We don't want to have a sponsor? Or are you saying, well, we didn't get paid, so go screw yourselves?
0: Probably, yeah.
3: Either way, it's stupid. But I'm fine.
1: No handshakes at the ballpark last night. Players, coaches, fans, etc. It's from DFA Fetty now. Doug, yesterday's program, he wanted to see the fans start to shake hands after the game would be concluded.
0: With all the fans, as many fans as you can possibly shake hands with.
1: That's correct.
0: Not just a couple, two, three around you.
1: That's correct.
0: Okay.
1: DFA Fetty now. Maybe we'll get to see that tonight. D. May. On the mound for the Cardinals. Nathan Eovaldi on the mound for the Rangers. Cardinals and Rangers game two tonight after the loss. Skip Schumacher will be with us on the Polos Plus dossier. That comes your way at 9 o'clock. I don't know if this plays on the 105.7 HD2 TMA all day, so you can program that station on your car radio if you want to listen to best of shows. But I feel like it might... Sometimes I use that studio to work after the programs. And I recall we had Skip Schumacher on many years ago. And we got done with the interview. And just like, man, that guy, I think he might have been playing with the Reds at the time. And we were just BSing with him. And you know what we said, Doug?
0: What?
1: Good baseball man.
0: Well, yeah.
1: Good baseball man. You can just kind of tell.
0: Okay.
1: And now he's got himself a managerial gig in Texas after the run in Miami, and he will be with us at 9 o'clock, and he's always insightful. He's kind of that way as a player with the Cardinals, too, but he wasn't like a focal point on the team. But when you would talk with him, super knowledgeable, passionate about the game, and just had those traits that exude potential leadership, whether it be as a manager, you know, perhaps in broadcast, whatever it would be, just had you could tell that there was a lot there beyond an ability to play at the major league level.
3: He'd give you a thoughtful answer, and a lot of players just give you a throwaway. They don't care. I thought McGreevy post game last night, I thought that was interesting how excited he was to see his name next to DeGrom.
0: Mm-hmm.
3: And he said, I think we actually have the cut of that. And I'm like, that's just like a normal human being. Sharing it instead of saying, I don't know. I wish I'd had a few more cutters in the first, and my breaking ball was off in the fourth, but what are you going to do? It's just like the most boring, lame answer. I appreciate when somebody gives you a little something.
2: Oh, like this?
4: I don't know. It's pretty cool. I have a screenshot of the matchup today, this morning. I was like, that's pretty cool. I have that with Kershaw as well from last year. You know, it's sick. I try not to worry about what the other pitcher does, but, I mean, it's hard not to think, like, dang, that's DeGrom. It's been around for a while. He's one of the better pitchers in the game.
5: Great!
1: How about that, Doug? You like that? That's relatable. That's like meat that. And potatoes it right is. There.
0: And McGreevy is, you know, not just somebody who just got lucky and made it to the major leagues. He was a first-round draft pick, highly touted all the way around. You know, he's been a big name himself wherever he's been. And yet, extremely humble.
1: Well, I'm going to have to respectfully disagree with that because he was irritated that he was not picked first overall in our fantasy baseball league.
0: Oh, was he really?
1: Yeah. He said, well, who was picked first overall? I assume it was me. And I said, well, it was Shohei Ohtani. And he wrote back, fraudulent.
0: Yeah. Well, he didn't like that. Yeah. So behind the scenes, he's a little prickly?
1: Yeah. Okay. Kind of similar to what you guys deal with here with the other Irish Catholic and Dais. Yeah. So, that's all for the show.
0: Okay.
1: Behind the scenes, real problematic. Yeah, yeah. You were duped. Martin, you were making reference to his recent starts. He did have a rough one last week in Milwaukee and predating that overall body of work was there. I thought they were going to pull him in the fifth last night. But he got through it, got that double play, 5-4-3, goes back out and gets a quick sixth inning, and I think that was probably pretty beneficial to the Cardinals to get another, for the most part, day of rest for the bullpen after Dobbins carried things following Libertor's exit all the way to the finish line on Sunday night. So they're positioned well if they don't have the offense tonight to get the bullpen from Dustin May to Riley O'Brien, should they be in that position. Got to score runs, can't strike out 14 times.
3: And if you're Dustin May, that's a long time to sit around coming off of that brutal loss. You're flirting with a no-hitter, and then you end up taking the L. That was such a bad loss. You got to wait 6 days to get that out of your system. That would just be hard. You got a bullpen. Yes, you're going to go stretch. Oh, long toss, but it's not the same.
0: No.
3: Craig, would you say you guys should be bullying these hoes?
0: Was that your question from last night?
3: Was that for Alan Craig?
2: No, I think somebody.
3: Somebody.
2: Yeah.
0: Like runs that. Will be hard to come by again tonight, probably, because Nathan Eivaldi's pitching for the Rangers.
3: Limited exposure. Burleson's faced him 3 times over
1: you
3: three.
1: You love the splits.
3: I do love the splits. Mason Wynn 1-for-3. That's it. That's the exposure.
0: That's not a lot of exposure.
1: Anybody, were you down there yesterday?
3: I was not down there yesterday. I'm going to the ball game tomorrow night. Family is going to the game tomorrow night.
1: Tomorrow's a night game. Not a busman's?
3: No, it's a night game. Oh. They're in the stretch of 7 straight night games.
1: How about that?
3: They're 10 games over at night.
1: Yeah. Day game on Saturday for Edmonds bobblehead day.
3: Does he know he's got a bobblehead?
1: I was wondering about that. I kind of figured you might have hit him up down on the farm to see if he's...
3: He should call in.
1: All right. I'll...
0: I bet he knows he's got a bobblehead day.
3: What? Well, it is carpool. Well, now it's summertime. I think it would be fun to have. I'm going to text him right now. This is like a reverse gym where he would talk about getting texted. Now I'm going to talk about me texting him. Mm. Do you think he'll do it? Percentage, Tim. What's your percentage?
1: On what? Just coming on?
3: Yeah, this week.
1: Oh, I would say 95%.
3: Okay.
1: Unless they're like over Lake Como or something.
2: What percentage do you think that he knows definitively Saturday is his bobblehead day?
1: 99%.
0: Okay. Yeah, I bet he knows.
1: I think he's coming to town, I think.
3: For the bobblehead?
1: I think.
3: Wow.
1: I could be off on that. I don't know. You're welcome to text into the program, 314-399-9646. You're welcome to call in. Callier and Thompson, phone lines, 314-974-0101. And you also can open up your YouTube app. You type in TMASTL, and you join 195 friends in the Michelob Ultra YouTube chat. Talk it over with Liquor in the front, Poker in the rear, who turns out to be a grandfather. And a grateful grandfather, because he was grateful that when McGreevy was sitting down with us or on with us.
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1: We were on the phone, and we were at the Dotem, Oak Valley.
2: Yep.
1: And he asked if we could wish happy birthday, or Mike could wish happy birthday to his grandson. Also, Dr. Xander Malanthrop's in there, as well as the Walrus King and Kitty Bates and the Devil's Crotch. 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Coming up on our Polos Plus dossier, Skip Schumacher at 9 o'clock. 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

0: The TMA remote lamp is in there talking to Ted Gann, who says Tim's head is awful white. I wonder what color Ted thought it would be.
1: That's his comment. Tim's head is awfully white.
2: Wouldn't it be weird? What's a Roboff means?
3: Is that number 91? Number 91, Vladimir Tarasenko?
4: Someone asked for a text name yesterday change that I thought was really funny. It said, "What does Tarpsoff mean?" And I thought that was a nice reference.
5: Rub off, tarp off.
4: Yeah, I thought that was a nice reference. So shout out to that.
5: And that got approved.
4: Oh, of course. I rarely say like, "Oh, that's a good one." But to that one, I said, "Good work." Any objections? No. No, people kind of know the line now. But I say that, and then someone's going to come in with something just heinous. But
1: we'll block them.
4: I'm ready for them.
0: Guys, I'm heading back down to the lake for work and hoping to be finished by the end of the weekend. I'll let you boys know how the weather is in a couple hours. That's from Martin's old Two Fox Black Dress Shoes.
1: Dress shoes?
5: No. Keep a pair under the desk, or just because every once in a while I'm running around in loafers. Oh, that's right, I got some black shoes. Yeah, I got some old ties over here.
0: Tim, I listen to all 4 hours and then go back and watch the 4 hours again just to see your facial expression.
1: That's
0: from Hal in Hillsboro.
4: Doug just broke his gong.
0: Martin wouldn't be any happier than if
5: I
0: that thing.
5: I have less hearing in my left ear based on that
1: but
5: gong.
1: It's important that gong be rung.
0: Jackson, did you change my name? Checking to see if it got through. That's from the 314.
1: Don't change like it now. Don't change. If he's double checking, don't change it.
5: What if you name them from the 314?
4: No, I can't. That's no.
1: No.
0: It's been 9 months since you promised to change my name. Jackson, what gives? That's from Patrick Bateman.
1: Block
0: Doug, do you
1: him.
0: Remember him from American Psycho with the delectable Christian Bale?
1: Okay.
4: Patrick Bateman, send in what name you want. The 314, no. You cannot change your name to that.
0: So what did he want? Oh, he wanted to change it to something that would violate the code set by our friends, the Federal Communications Commission.
4: It's like the dumbest thing I've heard.
1: Okay, wow. I'm just blocking. Okay, so
0: Tim, you are a beautiful boy. You do not have Stuart Sinkhead. As a bald man myself, that is a gift. Stay great, King. That's from Mr. 63011, and he's got a fast golf cart.
1: What is Stuart Sinkhead?
0: I think he would wear a hat, and then the top portion would be glistening white, but then it would tan where the hat wasn't.
1: Oh, yeah.
0: So there was like a line of demarcation.
1: Kind of a farmer's tan for your head?
0: Yes.
1: Okay.
0: Very nice.
1: All right. Well, if you're bald, you got to wear a hat. The top of your head will get sunburned badly.
0: I go up to SPF 50 now.
1: Do you?
0: Yeah.
1: It's just like white paste.
0: No, I don't mess around with it anymore.
1: Yeah,
0: well, but I'm going to go. I'm going to go that healthcare revolution and do what's going on with papers. I'm going to come back here in about 5 months and have the fullest head of hair y'all ever seen.
1: Are you really?
0: That's what's going on with papers over there. That's why he's so cocky now. Mm-hmm.
4: That's right.
1: Get
4: your confidence
1: bounce.
4: Back with our friends at Healthcare Evolution.
0: 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Doug, we had prankery going on yesterday before the game.
1: What's that?
0: Skip Schumacher delivered to the Cardinal manager a Skip Schumacher t-shirt, which Ali Marmol was wearing around before the game. They, of course, worked together here in St. Louis. And Skip talked about his time with the Cardinals returning to Busch Stadium and then also his relationship, Jackson, with Ali Marmol.
5: I could tell Tim says Jackson because he was kind of drifting.
0: I looked up and I saw the Adderall.
6: We grew up in the same system, and Ollie's very smart. I'm really excited for him that his team is playing so well. I think it shows how good of a manager he really is after a couple tough years or whatever. These guys are really playing hard for him, and that shows you what he's all about and who he is. We're competitors, at the end of the day, but I think after this series, we'll still be texting each other throughout the year and bouncing ideas off each other.
7: Love him. Good dude. Enjoyed my time with him, man. He's a good baseball guy, but even better person. He does a really nice job on the field. His credibility is through the roof, and just manages a really good game. But as a person, someone I truly enjoyed being around for a heck of a lot of reasons.
0: Good baseball man.
1: Yes. Of course. Yes. Shouldn't they all be good baseball men?
0: Nice. I like that.
1: How could you not be a good baseball man and be the manager of a team?

0: And he was Ollie's bench coach 2022. And my understanding is they had to really, really twist Skip to take, like, he wasn't sure he wanted to do it, move back to the Midwest. But they just, he said no a couple of times, and they said, all right, what about this? What about this? So he takes the gig and then launches that into being the Marlins manager of the year in 2023.
1: Yeah.
0: Then they started the Marlins sell-off, which is one of the, they cycle on, they cycle off. They like to every once in a while just give up. So then the
2: then
0: next
2: they win year, the World Series, and then they give up some more.
0: So the next year he said, all right, I'm gonna bounce.
3: Hey guys, I finally have a text name. I just wanted to say hi and thank you all. I love the show, and you keep up the great work and the laughs. Go Cards. That's from the 314.
2: Oh, that was awfully positive.
0: That? That just never happens.
2: Mm-hmm. I wonder what's wrong with him.
0: Call in and tell us what's wrong with you.
3: 314-974-0101. That is how you can do it. Tim is a good radio man, Doug. That's from Hal in Hillsborough.
2: Hal.
3: Eric in the Central West End says Tim is a great radio man.
0: A lot of gilding of the lily going on here.
3: What is gilding of the lily?
2: The gong just doesn't have it.
3: The gong is gone.
2: Yep. Half of it fell down.
3: The gong sleeps with the fishes.
4: Literally, there's a piece of twine that was making it hang there. So
0: it looks pretty sad.
4: Yeah. It only
2: serves
4: has
2: a purpose,
4: only up to 1,000 lemonadings before it's going to break. Your warranty only lasts 1,000 lemonadings.
3: No offense, and I'm glad people are trying, but why are they calling everything a damn speakeasy now? It's only a bar that's in an odd place with a restaurant or something like that. It's not a speakeasy. Last time I checked, liquor was legal. Thank you for letting me get that off my chest. Doug, that's Chairman Steve. He's over in Des Moines.
2: Okay.
3: And Martin, you were expressing your frustration with stadiums not being able to use their real names by FIFA. Chairman Steve is unhappy that there are speakeasies popping up all over town.
2: At least that's what they're calling them. I think people think it's cooler to go to a speakeasy.
3: Jackson, have you been to a speakeasy?
4: Yes.
3: How about that? See?
2: Was it cool?
4: It was no different than any other
2: just
4: bar,
2: a bar,
4: really.
2: Right.
4: Yeah.
0: But there is kind of a vibe. You can say, oh, this feels like a speakeasy.
4: Yeah. It kind of felt like the opening scene in Rounders when Matt Damon goes to the underground poker den.
3: Teddy KGB's a spot, Doug.
4: Yeah.
2: Okay.
4: That, to me, sounds cooler, where I can get three stacks of high society.
2: Nice.
0: Now, I had mentioned that FIFA changes the name because of all these stadiums, because they're just greedy, grubby, you know. And your mom's lesbian lover said it, so folks know where they are. Because the foreigners are, like, otherwise they wouldn't know where they were. They wouldn't know they were in Kansas City or L.A. No. It has to do with the corporate policies of FIFA. So I'm sorry. I'm going to pass on that theory.
3: I've got a speakeasy in my basement. Doug, you want to come check it out? That's from Doug's jockstrap.
2: No, what makes it a speakeasy as opposed to just a basement? Because it's cooler if you call it a speakeasy.
4: What's a rumpus room?
2: It's like a family room.
4: Okay.
3: Oh, is really that what it is?
2: I think so.
4: I thought it was like a basement that's kind of been converted to have some games and stuff. I don't know. I'm going to look it up.
2: That could be. Mm-hmm. I don't know.
3: Guys, what time does that show start where some guy comes in and airs his multiple grievances from a weekend where he didn't leave his one-room bird sanctuary? Doug, that's Nathan from the east side of Alton. That presentation starts at 11 o'clock.
2: I believe he's talking about the Strode program.
3: What was it called yesterday? Originally, it was Audio Bake Sale.
2: Yeah,
4: Audio Bake Sale. Yeah.
3: Well, yesterday it was
0: called Ken Ayers Grievances.
3: The Ken Ayers Grievances show.
4: Oh, Who's Wrong Ken, I think.
0: Who's Wrong Ken? That sounds like a WB show.
4: A rumpus room is a casual, dedicated space in a home, often in a basement or bonus area, designed for recreation, games, and entertaining.
3: Doug, that's exactly what Doug Vaughn just said.
4: No, rumpus. It was not.
3: It's exactly, word for word.
4: No, I said it was mostly for a place in the basement for games. Bosh, back out to Allen, his three-pointer, bang.
2: Boy, I didn't like that.
3: I enjoyed that, actually.
0: Miami circuit, what, 2010-ish?
4: 13.
3: Okay. I'm with Chairman Steve. Let's stop with a knock on the door in the alley and let's get taken downstairs into a bar playing jazz flute. You're not Henry Hill at the Copa. You're just a mark about to play $30 for a Manhattan, Doug. That's Carlos Spicy Wiener, and he shares Chairman Steve's passion for the anti-speakeasy movement, which, candidly, up until 5 minutes ago, I didn't know existed.
2: Isn't there one in Kirkwood now? A speakeasy there?
3: Oh, yeah. That's a club.
2: Yeah. So a club is different than a speakeasy.
3: I don't think it's a speakeasy. Papers, have you been to where Doug is referencing?
4: That's like a social club thing, right?
3: Yeah.
4: It's like a membership kind of deal. No, that's
3: Doug, that's Atmos.
4: I think a speakeasy, what differentiates a speakeasy, it's like it's hidden. Like there's speakeasies, yeah. Especially in...
2: You're doing something secretive.
4: Some of the coastal cities, the coastal elites that I don't recognize, but I know some people do,
2: yeah.
4: Where it's like a bookstore... And you have to go
3: bookstore,
4: like, but you have to go to a certain
3: like Hugh Grant's in Notting Hill.
4: Yes,
3: and that is one of your favorite films,
4: travel book.
2: And what's going on in there?
3: That's your favorite film.
4: It's not my favorite. It's one of my favorite rom coms.
2: What's going on in there that they have to be so secretive about it?
4: Tim keeps interrupting me about Notting Hill. you go to a certain section of the bookstore, and if you like. You know the password or something, the like bookshelf will open, you walk in, and there's like a speakeasy behind it.
2: And what's going on that
4: oh, it's just a bar so when you get in secretive. There. The only thing that's interesting is how you get in there. Once you're in there, it's usually just a bar with no windows.
2: Okay.
4: Like a Rathskeller.
3: Oh, I like that, Rathskeller.
2: If you're paying a membership fee to belong to a bar, you're probably doing life wrong.
4: Well, I mean, like there, but you can be a member of some social clubs where a bar is included in that. It's not necessarily just like going to the bar.
2: Yeah, but there's a bar almost everywhere. Every golf course, everything you do, there's liquor available.
4: Sure.
0: Like to stop off on the way home, Doug. Just to
3: I like
0: stop
3: a stop off. Oh, yeah. Oh yeah. God, you're 3 weeks away from Paul Newman and the verdict if you're stopping off.
4: Yeah, he stopped off plenty.
3: If you're paying $30 for a cocktail in St. Louis, you're getting ripped off. This isn't Lower Manhattan, Doug. That's the Hunchback of Vaughn Castle.
2: Okay.
3: I'm actually getting angry thinking about the amount of these places I'm surrounded by. Join your local Elks Lodge. That's from Jugs in D.C., and I guess Washington, D.C. is a hotbed of speakeasies?
4: I could see that.
2: No.
4: It's an old city. You could have probably some Prohibition-era speakeasies that are still up and running. I could see
2: that. But those were illegal, right?
4: For sure.
2: So maybe that's... That's the idea of this, is maybe you're doing something that's slightly illegal.
4: It's, yeah, it's like, that's the novelty behind it.
0: Yeah, is I think it's kind of fun.
4: Right. I don't know.
0: Why not? I'm looking here. St. Louis Magazine, George May, wrote a column about it within the past year. There's just a long list of St. Louis speakeasies.
4: But there's an article about it and you can, like, visit the website about a speakeasy, it kind of takes away some of the allure, doesn't it? I thought, like, kind of.
0: I don't think they're traditional.
4: Right. If you know kind of thing. There's a password, Doug.
2: Uh-huh.
0: Okay, here's an example. Clements Bar, 2626 Cherokee. We all know where Cherokee Street is. Clements Lock and Security becomes Clements Bar on Thursdays from 4 to midnight.
2: Nice.
0: Or by chance, reads the website.
4: Oh, for heaven's sakes.
3: Doug.
4: I kinda like
3: that. Oh, Doug.
0: If the sign says bar, we're serving. Hey, I was here to get some locks worked. No. We're serving Bush. Yeah.
2: There was a speakeasy at that resort when we were in Jamaica.
4: Yeah.
2: And they said, now you have to know the password to get it. I said, what are we doing here?
0: The password is Yaman.
2: And then they provide you the password. Then when you get in, it's just a bar.
4: That's the first time I ever had moonshine.
2: It wasn't.
4: Mm-hmm. I had moonshine at that
3: the
4: speakeasy.
3: The best moonshine is at a Jamaican resort.
4: Tasted like kerosene.
2: What else could it possibly
0: Whatever
2: taste
0: you
2: like?
0: Do, don't light a cigarette.
4: It was brutal.
3: Jackson must have gone to the, quote, speakeasy behind the mirror in the barbershop at the corner of Patton in Las Vegas and thought it was really neat. Hashtag dork. That's from Patrick Bateman. I guess he's mad that you're not changing his name.
4: Text in the name you want and I'll change it, damn it. I didn't go to that in Vegas. You're making a big assumption there and then calling me a dork based on your own hypothetical. What does that say about you?
3: Patrick Bateman, the action's back on you. Call in 314-974-0101. These boomer snowflakes need to stop crying about things that don't impact them. That's from Low Voice Drew, and he's not happy with the criticism Chairman Stephen DeMunn has of speakeasies. Alan Dadeville does believe in Steve's premise.
2: Oh, does he?
3: I stand with Steve. I don't need a dimly lit basement bar with old leather couches that should have a Rawlings logo on it. And the only beer options taste like pine cones. Just give me O.B. Clark's. That's Alan Dadeville. Doug, you can get the dirty wings there with delicious fries to wash them down.
2: That sounds better to me. That sounds like a lot more.
3: But we're meat and potatoes guys.
2: Right. So we just do retail, normal retail.
0: How did this start?
3: Chairman Steve was following up on you expressing your beef with FIFA, wanting everybody to hear his beef with the speakeasy community.
0: It's not Arrowhead Stadium, it's Kansas City Stadium. Therefore, all you foreigners won't be confused about where you are. That's why.
3: That's the reason.
0: No.
3: Sharon and Clayton says, boomer. Maybe try to be original. Doug, that's Sharon and Clayton, okay. Who also says, I don't get these simps. The show was just fine this past week when Tim was out. Come at me, haters. Ugh. That's Sharon and Clayton.
0: Mm. Wow.
3: It's a big endorsement. I don't want to be on the opposite side of history of Sharon and Clayton. Go have an IPA at a gastro pub. That's from Patrick Bateman. He's back. And he wants a piece of Jackson.
2: Now, what would be a gastro pub?
4: I don't know. He probably entered it into dumbasscomments.com.
0: Oh! Is his name change offensive?
4: No, he just won't say what he wants, but constantly complains that I don't change it.
2: So don't change it.
4: I can't.
2: Don't.
4: I'll give him a name if he
2: Limited
4: wants.
2: Limited Bateman.
4: That's a good name, by the way. You know, it's a good name. It's a good
3: Patrick Bateman?
4: It's a good film.
3: I do think that's a good name.
4: Yeah, it's a good film. It's an iconic character. It's the main character.
3: I notice it's not a great film.
4: No, it's not.
3: What about Phil Collins' Sue Studio?
4: I don't know that one. Is that the song that plays in it?
3: Yeah.
4: Oh, I don't.
3: I thought that was like the most famous scene in that movie.
4: No, Huey Lewis in the News.
3: I thought Sue Studio was in there. All right,
4: Spoiler alert. He
3: Doug, spoiler.
2: Okay.
4: He just smokes Jared Leto with an axe while playing Huey Lewis in the News.
2: Hit him with an axe?
4: Yeah.
3: Spoiler alert. Oh.
2: Where?
4: In his apartment.
2: I mean, where? On the head?
4: Mm-hmm.
2: An axe to the head.
4: Yeah.
2: Well, that wouldn't be fun.
4: No.
3: How about you pipe down, Sharon, and get back to shoving the Mary Kay products down your friends and family's throats on Facebook? Scissor me timbers now. And now they're going at each other. Okay. Now here we go.
0: I like it because then it turned it away from us.
3: Just for a few minutes. Anyone else grow up in the basement of a VFW? Cheap beer, spaghetti nights, and trying to avoid being cornered by Melvin, where he pressures me into coming over to see his, quote, train collection. That's some Gus Chiggins prospecting party.
2: Mm.
3: Doug, did you grow up in the basement of a VFW?
2: I didn't really, no. I was not a veteran of a foreign war myself, so I probably wouldn't have been welcomed.
3: Let's see what we got. Sharon, shut your wine-soaked lips. Nothing is okay when Tim's out. Never. That's from the 217. But then the 573 says, Sharon is dead on. Things are so nice when the screaming douche is locked out. Doug and Marty in the morning is radio gold. Doug, that's the 573. Gosh.
0: And Tim was actually here, but he was locked out.
3: He was locked out.
0: He was on the other side of the wall. Wasn't allowed to enter. I saw a text yesterday. Eric in the Central West End said, all of those shows last week without Tim were garbage.
3: You can express your disdain for me, for all of us, for other listeners by texting in, by calling in, and by talking it over in the Michelob Ultra YouTube chat. 95 calories, 2.6 grams of carbohydrates. Michelob Ultra, long time morning after sponsor and the sponsor of the YouTube chat. It's only worth it if you enjoy it. And man, is it going to be a nice time to enjoy it here over the next few days. Doug, Jennings Randolph Jr. would say, come on out to Normandy. It's a Chamber of Commerce day. And that's what we got today. Sunny and a high 81. Tomorrow, sunny and a high 81. Thursday, sunny and a high of 86. The weekend looks good as well for the Cardinals and Reds. It is a glorious time to go out and enjoy St. Louis and some baseball and a Michelob Ultra, longtime sponsor here on The Morning After. Michelob Ultra, it's only worth it if you enjoy it. It is 8:03 in St. Louis. We close out the Healthcare Evolution 7 o'clock hour and head into the Fisher Window and Door Store 8 o'clock hour on TMA 101, ESPN, and the TMA STL YouTube channel.
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0: Doug, this is the scene.
1: Okay.
0: What am I thinking of with Sue Studio, though? Do you know what I'm thinking of?
2: It could be in the film, but I think the famous, because he does like a whole soliloquy about Huey Lewis in the news in the preamble before murdering Jared Leto.
0: Spoiler alert.
2: He's talking about Huey Lewis in the news, Doug, and their famous album, Sports.
1: Yeah.
0: Was the title of the album. Yeah. Was that 1984? And that had the year Drug on it? And then there was litigation between Huey Lewis and the News and Ray Parker Jr. Who sued who there? Do you remember in Ghostbusters? Because Ray Parker Jr. allegedly stole the riff from I Want a New Drug for Ghostbusters?
1: Did he? I don't know.
0: Jackson will play both of them coming back. And you'll be able to decide if they sound the same.
1: I know they sold a jillion out. Albums when they release Sports, but what was the name of the? What was the purpose of the name Sports? Was there some songs
0: Huey Lewis
1: in there?
0: Can join us, Martin, as a surprise guest, and we can ask that question.
1: I know he was a big sports fan. He was San Francisco Giants.
3: Yeah,
1: fan.
3: I think the skipper could get us to Huey Lewis. Probably
0: could see it. Doug Susu Studios playing when he sleeps with all the hookers.
1: Okay,
2: so when he's
0: what I thought,
2: filming himself.
0: Yeah.
2: Okay, gotcha.
0: Yeah, I thought that.
2: But the Huey Lewis in the news thing, that like when I...
0: Doug, which scene is more famous, the Huey Lewis...
1: I didn't see the picture.
2: Like when I think American Psycho, and I talk about it publicly, I talk about Huey Lewis in the news. When I think about it in my own personal thoughts, I think of what Tim's talking about.
0: But you're distancing yourself from my perversions.
2: Then he drops
0: that
2: a chainsaw.
0: That was so sing-song.
2: He drops a chainsaw down the flight of stairs. Crazy. You should watch American Psycho.
1: I'm not going to watch it.
2: Yeah, it's really weird.
1: And someone takes an axe to the head?
2: Jared Leto. And what's his, is he 30 Seconds to Mars? Is that his band?
0: Yeah.
3: Is he kind of a method actor?
2: He's a real weirdo.
3: So you think he took a chainsaw to the head just to method act?
2: This might have been before he got kind of real weird. Because
3: he's
2: was
3: a singer too?
2: Yeah.
0: 30 Seconds to Mars.
2: 30 Seconds to Mars.
0: But he got a start on My So-Called Life with the anxious Claire Danes.
2: Yes.
0: Doug will talk more Claire Danes with Skip Schumacher, who will join us in the Polos Plus dossier at 9 o'clock. Also, Jamie Rivers is coming in studio to toss piddles around.
2: Yeah.
0: What he likes to do.
2: He does.
0: Yeah, that's coming up on the Polos Plus dossier.
3: Oh, Tim. The album 4. Oh, you said Sports.
0: We got Sports, and then there was 4?
3: 4, F-O-R-E. I guess big into golf, huh? 1986. Sports was 83. Yeah, we're all around it.
0: It's an awful flick, Doug. Don't stain your brain. That's from Sharon and Clayton.
1: Talking about American Psycho.
0: I don't have Facebook. I don't sell cosmetics. They're originally made for corpses. Try again. Love you, 573. That's Sharon and Clayton responding to her fans. The Athletic, for whatever reason, does not have anybody covering the Cardinals this year. After Katie Wu left to cover the Dodgers. So that's been disappointing. As an Athletic subscriber, I love Jeremy Rutherford's work. I would like to have a Cardinal writer personally for my dollars that I pay. But they do have a story on the Cardinals this morning, Doug. But it is on the tarps off craze.
1: Okay.
0: The title of the article written by Candace Buckner is MLB Tarps Off Craze Has Awakened Baseball Heaven with the Bare Truth. How about that? The place that calls itself Baseball Heaven is now filled with a bunch of shirtless dudes and women in bare chest novelty tees and kiddos who needed the permission from their moms to strip from the waist up and those proudly showing off their hairy, hairy chests.
1: Oh, gosh.
0: And pimply backs.
1: Oh.
0: Scars from surgeries and stretch marks from a life well lived.
1: She's ruining it for us.
3: Is this an email of the day?
0: It's the opening paragraph. They all congregate here in the right field bleachers of Busch Stadium. Every night, it starts with just a handful of the bravest and youngest fans. But inning by inning, it spreads like a virus, infecting a crowd of all ages and body types. You catch that little laughter
1: I injected it, kind of let you know.
0: Yeah. United, they celebrate baseball with zeal, and the majority does so without their tarps, a.k.a. their upper body garments. Together, they have resurrected the cemetery where the Cardinal Way went to die. These fans stand all game and cheer loudly, so loud that even the visitors in their dugout down the third base line can hear them. They are the new celestial beings protecting the great tradition in this gateway city, and they are the last thing you'd expect to originate through the St. Louis Cardinals. She then gives the background on what took place and now writes, best fans in baseball, put that on a billboard, haters, right above the Missouri-Illinois state line on I-70 West for all to see. I'm from here, grew up on gooey butters and pizza slices covered in Provel cheese and cut into squares, and I can assure you with great humility and Midwest modesty that St. Louis baseball does God's work. How about that?
1: Huh. So she's a big fan.
0: That's right.
1: Except for the pimples on the backs of some of the
0: That's correct.
1: Fans. Yeah.
0: How do you get pimply backs?
1: Acne back, I guess, is kind of a common thing.
2: They call it backne.
1: Yeah.
0: And what causes it?
2: Probably sweat.
0: Mm.
3: I saw her tweet 10 minutes ago. As Nelly would say, I'm a sucker for cornrows and manicured toes and tarps off. In St. Louis, I went to my hometown to experience a Cardinals game and the new trend. So she is from St. Louis.
0: I think she used to cover the Wizards, Doug. She used to cover the
1: I don't
0: that
1: know
0: John Wall.
1: I just don't know.
3: But she came here specifically to do a piece on Tarps Off.
1: Okay. That's been a fun thing. You think it can last the whole season?
0: Yes, I do. Team continues to play well. It'll be there.
3: And the summertime's perfect. Kids are home from college. The high school kids can go down on a
0: Young
3: weeknight.
0: Tykes are out there.
3: It is fun to see when you're at a game how it grows. You got 20 guys doing the chants, and then we got Doug's quarter zip trying. Okay, I got some new lyrics, fellas. It's a couple paragraphs long. It's going to take some work.
1: Yeah, it was too long. Sorry.
0: Doug's in D.C. did not enjoy it. Give me an effing break.
1: He didn't like the article.
0: I guess so. Okay. And says, Tim, maybe you can or can't mention it, but have you asked JR about why the Cardinals don't have a writer? Feels like he might have at least slight insight. He might, but I mean, it's not something. And you did phrase it correctly, Jugs in D.C., that, you know, he's not going to air out his employer. But I do think the background on what happened is they were planning on hiring somebody, and my understanding was the Braves... writer left for another opportunity that caught them off guard, and understandably so, considering what the expectations were around baseball for the Cardinals. They chose to tend to the Braves vacancy before the Cardinal vacancy. But I would imagine, I mean, you know, this industry right now, you've got a whole lot of people who may want to do it, and not a whole lot of opportunities, at least where you're receiving a paycheck from an employer. And I would think that there would be somebody sitting there in their mid or late 20s going, I can cover the Cardinals. I'm on it. And I don't think you know, it's going to cost you too much if you're the employer. So I think it's a great opportunity. So I'm surprised at this point, a third of the way through the season, they still don't have somebody.
1: Not surprised that they would pick Atlanta over St. Louis. Braves have got the best record in baseball.
0: Cunha's on a heater.
1: 40 and 20. 9.5 games up on the Phillies.
4: Hey, we're better than Chicago.
1: Well, maybe.
3: Is it Strauss?
0: Nope.
3: Doesn't sound like his brand. So he was probably mocking somebody.
1: Chicago.
5: The party is on its way.
0: Yep.
1: Mocking was pretty much what he did for a living.
3: Yes.
0: Back knee is caused by not being able to wash your back properly on account of being too fat. Cottleville fatties, stand up. That's from Doug's prison wallet. And he is on Webster Grove side in the war with Cottleville.
1: Okay.
6: My back door doesn't open.
1: Oh! I'm just surprised that included in this woman's article was the fact that some of the Tarps Off people have back knee.
7: This is what happens when the Cardinals can't hit.
3: This is what happens when they can't hit. It happened last night.
0: Yeah, 14Ks, Doug. I sipped vino and ripped bag with Stacy the vacuum nose on the patio after a little tennis. It's summertime, baby. Lots of talent. You can always see a man's rope through his tennis shorts.
1: Oh.
0: Mushroom tip season, Doug. That's from the self-made stay-at-home Laduma.
1: Oh, my.
0: So it sounds...
1: There was a lot going on that text.
0: She sipped vino and ripped bag with Stacy the vacuum nose.
1: What does that even mean? Was he dating an anteater?
2: She.
0: Well, yeah. What are you?
1: Oh, it's a guy.
2: You ever see an anteater at the zoo? One of the most terrifying looking animals I've ever seen.
1: I know. But apparently no teeth.
2: Yeah, I don't care.
1: It just snorts ants.
2: I don't want to be on the business end of that snout.
1: No.
3: That's the vernacular I show up for every day.
2: Thank you.
0: Doug's prison wall would like to ask you a clarification. He is not on Webster Grove's side. He's not on Cottleville's side. He says, no, I hate Webster Groves. A bunch of man whores out that way.
1: Oh, are there really?
0: Is that what Webster's known for? Man whores?
1: I didn't think so, but if he said it, it must be true.
0: I agree with you.
3: Triggered paper.
0: Yeah, I did. Why did you enjoy that so much?
2: It's so weird. It's like such like a weird thing to say about Webster, just this like kind of sleepy little part to say it was.
1: It's known for man whores,
2: I guess. You think it's that they're all like they like skulk down Lockwood there
1: and just kind of hang out?
2: Yeah, that like three cut block section of Lockwood.
1: Mm-hmm. I guess.
0: Larry Nickel is complaining that you're not taking his call in the Michelob Ultra YouTube chat.
3: Paper's got his hands full today.
2: That's all right. I got him on the right now. You want a piece of that?
3: That was quick. That was quick.
0: Look at that. That's instant service right there. I just went into the Michelob Ultra YouTube chat, saw 232 friends, and they're talking, including the Busty Billiken and Big Illusion and Larry Nickel, who says, I can't get through to do the wrestling recap. But Doug, I think he might be on right now. The Callie and Thompson phone lines.
1: Hello, Larry.
5: Hey, Larry. What's up?
1: Yeah. Oh, Larry.
5: Yes, Doug.
1: Okay, there you are. All right. It's nice that we have you.
0: Why wouldn't Jackson take your call?
5: Every time I called in, I got the can't get through message.
1: Yeah. Horrible.
2: Sorry.
1: All right.
3: Is that Jackson's fault?
5: I'm not blaming Jackson, it's just that I just couldn't get through.
0: Yeah. Okay. How about what took place this weekend in Italy, Doug? Unbelievable.
1: What happened? What happened in Italy?
5: There was a premium live event called Clash in Italy.
1: Okay. At the Vatican, no doubt.
5: Roman Reigns beat Jacob by 2. And Becky Lynch was the only champion to lose her title.
1: Okay. Was that surprising to you?
5: Yeah, because she always finds a way to get it back.
1: Oh, okay. Was she retiring or something?
5: No.
1: No, because usually that's when someone will lose their title. Unless I've had enough.
3: Condescending tone there. It's just outstanding.
0: So what, they're just not as motivated anymore, and then that leaves a weakness, and they're exposed, and they lose the match?
1: No, because they write them off. If they're retiring for some reason, they've made enough money, or... In her case, maybe she's going to have a child or something and say, yeah, it's time for me to lose. And so the writers will say, all right, you'll lose in Italy. Could that be what Doug, happened here?
5: You are half right.
1: Okay. What half?
5: About having a baby.
1: Oh.
0: Oh, is that right? She's pregnant? Quitting?
5: No, she was pregnant with you as the Raw Women's Champion.
6: Congratulations.
1: Okay. But now she's out.
5: And then, when they had the Money in the Bank ladder match at the World Headquarters,
1: yeah.
5: They didn't know that the women's match was for the championship.
1: Who didn't know?
5: The female competitors in the ladies' Money in the Bank ladder match.
1: Why wouldn't they tell them?
5: They wanted to keep it as a prize.
1: Oh, okay.
8: Sure, whatever.
1: A surprise championship match.
5: Yes.
1: Okay. Well, what else happened over there?
5: Well, all the championships that were up for grabs were retained by the champions, except for the Women's Intercontinental title match.
1: Yeah, that's what I understand. Anything else, though? Unusual? Or
3: any great Italian cameos? Did they bring out somebody of local note?
5: No, they did not.
1: No.
3: Okay. Sorry.
1: Okay. It was a good try, though, Martin. So what else do we need to know about this?
5: About what?
1: Last about what you called in for.
5: Night.
1: What?
5: Which night, Doug?
1: Oh, well, something happened last night that we need to know about.
5: Yes, there was, Doug. Thanks for asking.
1: Okay.
9: Do you have any decent questions?
5: There were qualified matches for the King and Queen of the Ring tournaments.
1: Okay.
5: for the catering, it was men's intercontinental champion Penta.
1: Yeah.
5: Oba Femi. Solo Sikoa and Carmelo Hayes. And the winner of the Fatal 4-Way was Oba Femi, who, by the way, got beat by Brock Lesnar Sunday night.
1: Oh, did he? Okay.
5: Yes. And then in the women's tournament for the Queen of the Ring,
1: yeah,
5: it was Io Sky versus Octane Perez versus Last Legend versus Julia. And the winner of that Fatal 4-Way for the Queen of the Ring tournament was Io Sky.
1: Okay. Pretty exciting stuff.
3: Larry, what do you want? Larry, are you taking questions?
5: Yes, I am, Martin.
3: Okay, thank you. What are you watching right now?
5: The station that you work at.
3: Oh, there it is. That's why Larry is a great American.
0: Wow.
3: Strong call.
0: Larry, do you have the top five countries in the world at your disposal?
5: Yes, I do, Jim. Thanks for asking.
1: Okay.
5: Number five will be Mexico.
1: Okay.
5: Number four will be Greenland.
1: Greenland. All right.
5: Number three will be Italy.
1: All right.
5: Number two, Canada.
1: Yeah.
5: Number one, United States of America.
1: Yeah, there it is. Oh, nice.
0: So Leonard's good.
1: Let's have that in our back pocket.
0: Boom.
3: This is still the Cardinal victory song?
0: That's right.
1: Larry, God bless you and God bless these United States of America.
5: Yeah, God bless America.
0: There he is. It's Larry Nickel with us, giving us the rankings and also the update. Do you watch any of that? It was fun to see Italy being treated to some American culture.
1: I missed it. Somehow, some way, I missed it. Did you watch
8: America.
1: It?
8: Yeah, what, are you going to judge me?
0: About the cat.
1: So that was a big pay-per-view they had in Italy, I guess.
3: What a treat.
1: Well, I missed it. I didn't even know what was going on.
0: Doug's prison wallet does not think Larry was being honest about watching the Two Fox and was watching a rerun of Murder, She Wrote with the great Angela Lansbury.
2: Yeah. Murder, She Wrote.
0: Pat Summerall.
3: it's even longer than that. Murder, She Wrote.
1: Nice.
0: Skip Schumacher coming up at 9 o'clock. Jamie Rivers in studio. Also coming up in our 9 o'clock hour, we have the Design Air Heating and Cooling email of the day coming your way at 9:45. 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That is how you can participate in the presentation. 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
1: Just didn't make a lot of sense.
2: I'm sorry, I didn't know that's what we were doing, but I can do that.
0: Is there a theme? You play the audio back for me if you'll find it and play it. Why are we hearing from the great Kenny Loggins?
2: I don't know.
0: This is what happens when a guy gets a lot of hair.
1: It feels like he's giving up.
0: At 9 o'clock, Skip Schumacher will be with us here on the Polos Plus dossier. Jamie Rivers dropping by the Stiefel Studios as well. Design Air Heating and Cooling email of the day comes your way at 9:45 here on the morning after. You can watch the program on the TMA STL YouTube channel and join in the conversation there with 247 of your closest friends, including the TMA remote lamp, who says Marsh's Sports Center updates Cucks Jackson's. And he spells your name J-A-X-O-N. And you don't like that, right?
2: It's not my name.
1: Well, it sounds the same.
2: Yes, but that's not how you spell it.
1: No, it sure isn't.
2: That's a key. Yeah, everyone's Sports Center updates are better than mine. 100%. Not going to hide from that fact.
3: There you go. Disagree.
2: But I don't care.
0: Oh, my God. There's this attitude.
1: Wow. No.
3: He went to, like, cool school.
0: Yeah, cool school.
3: And now he came back and he just doesn't give a rip.
2: Is that CBC? Is CBC cool school?
3: No, I feel like it's you leave town. Like, you were gone for the weekend. You went to cool school. Mm-hmm. There's some workshops. How to carry yourself. Not to be deterred. And maybe even, like, a look that you give. It's a little bit of, I'm better than you.
1: It's a vibe for sure.
0: Papers, we have Skip talking about what his favorite memory in St. Louis.
2: Some of his favorite memories.
0: Okay, yeah. Here.
11: Wearing this jersey, I'm not sure I can say that. The specific memory that I want to say, but especially we got Murph over here, so he doesn't want me to mention
20: it. Anniversary too, or something, yeah. Right?
11: So, but I think as far as the memory, gosh, I mean, there's just a lot of winning and a lot of good people in my career that I was fortunate to be around. So a Hall of Fame manager, a bunch of Hall of Fame players, and then Hall of Fame people. So we definitely, it's fun to win the World Series. It's a great memory to have. Sorry. But but I will say that, like, it at the end of the day, it's about the people, and it still holds true today.
0: The Murph he's referring to, I believe, is David Murphy, who made the last out in the 2011 World Series.
3: And is he on the staff? I'm guessing the Rangers staff.
0: He's on the broadcast team, I believe. Okay. He is part of what was Fox Sports Southwest. I don't know what it's called now. Might be Bill's Channel. Come watch the Rangers on Bill's.
1: Bill's Channel.
0: Right. But yes, and Murphy was on that podcast where Carpenter was on. It's the one with...
2: To the Majors.
0: To the Majors.
2: Kevin Pillar.
0: Kevin Pillar. Cody Allen.
2: Yeah.
0: And, he broke that down, too. He went into the detail on the Bendy Chavez, Nelson Cruz thing. But he's like, you know, if we would have won that game, does it really change my life that much? I don't know. I mean, I guess I can say I'm a World Series champion. But it's like, you can tell, and hey, understandably so. I'm sure the guys who are on the 1985 Cardinals, you know, have to navigate that being as close as they were. And in that case, having it... at least in some capacity, taken from you, but that they rationalize it, since both Derek Holland and Murphy were on that podcast here within the last month.
3: Pretty similar. Game six, on the road, and you're ready for the champagne. Think about it, Doug.
1: Yeah.
3: Think about it. The 85 Cardinals on the road at Kansas City Stadium.
1: Right. Had it won and taken away from them. Heartbreaking. I'm sure that sticks with you forever.
0: Right.
1: Until your dying days.
0: So then you go on a podcast and you start talking about it, and then that's how they rationalize what took place. In Holland's case, he's pissed that people blame Nelson Cruz, and in Murphy's case, he was saying, you know, in the whole scheme of things, I don't really know how much my life would have changed had he caught that ball. But he said they were just mentally exhausted by the time that Game 7 rolled around, and were like, you know, once the Cardinals came back, we knew we weren't coming back. It wasn't going to happen. You're welcome to text in 314-399-9646. I feel like, Marty, you might find this interesting. My dad was a musician in San Francisco back in the 70s and 80s. Eddie Money's band would practice in my dad's garage before they got famous. That's from Shrimply Pibbles.
3: Oh, I do like that. Huh.
0: Nice little anecdote.
1: Yeah,
0: Eddie Money. Yeah.
3: And Eddie Money was a New York
0: police officer.
3: New York City police. Eddie Mahoney or something. Good New York police officer.
0: The amateur proctologist is not impressed. It's old news. So somehow the amateur proctologist is friends with Shrimply Pibbles, who sends in pictures of his wife. In this case, a lovely anecdote about, Doug, you remember Take Me Home Tonight with Ronnie?
1: Yeah.
0: Ronnie Spector, right?
1: I think so. I was just thinking, if there's one thing you don't want to be an amateur at, it's proctology.
0: Makes you say that.
1: Well, that's his name, the amateur proctologist. So he's still just...
3: going to hurt business, you're saying?
1: He has to practice that?
0: Sounds like you're
1: king. Why would a doctor want to get into that end of medicine?
0: Amateur proctologist. Now you can call in.
1: Proctology.
0: At 314-974-0101.
3: Occupation shaming?
1: No, yeah. I'm just saying, I'm just wondering why... I mean, it seems like a rough way to go if you're a doctor, doesn't it?
3: Yeah.
0: Guys, can we get back to that Sharon and Clayton has never flown private? That's not getting enough attention on the show. Her money smells new to me. That's from the self-made stay-at-home with Duma.
1: We need to get back to it.
3: Enough attention.
1: Well, how do we know her situation?
0: Well, the how self-made stay-at-home with Duma says her money smells new.
1: Is that not good? They actually made the money themselves? Is that a bad thing?
0: Now the self-made stay-at-home Ledoux mom is back. Sharon, what club do you belong to? Oh, wait, you don't.
1: Oh,
0: it's from the self-made stay-at-home Ledoux mom, and she wants a piece of Sharon because her money smells new. Doug, do you distinguish between old money and new money in your travels?
1: No, I think I would be more proud of new money than old, because new, you did something to get it.
0: What are you trying
1: old,
0: to say?
1: Old, you just inherited it. You did nothing.
3: Not getting an invite to Long Cabin.
0: No. Oh, God, no. No. Oh, my word. Oh, no.
1: What is the context
3: is there
1: on
3: context?
1: That?
3: He's like, hey, I got an idea for the show. No!
2: Cryo.
3: Yeah, what about berate management for some free stuff?
1: No.
0: Newsflash, Doug, you prude. People have butts and prostates. Grow up!
1: They sure do, but it's not like I want to spend a career looking at them or putting my fingers up there.
3: Easy.
1: I mean, if you could be a doctor of anything, wouldn't that be like the last thing you would want to be a doctor of?
2: I mean, you can, I don't mean to, this is obviously comedy, but people got colon cancer and it's very serious
1: well,
2: stuff.
1: Well, sure, I'm not saying it's not serious.
0: It's both vital cool and serious.
2: Well, no, I'm not, serious. I'm saying like, it's you're like, you're saying part. it's like you're kind of making it seem like it's like all you're doing is looking at butts, but it's like, you know.
1: Of course.
0: Martin just put his head in his hands, what? He's down. Cool and serious school. Where's cool and serious school?
2: I just don't mean to get serious, but there are people who die of colon cancer at a young age. Chadwick Boseman.
1: All the time, yeah.
2: And so if you're someone who's in that industry and can help save people's lives, that's why you do it.
1: I guess.
0: Would you like to apologize?
1: I'm sure there's a lot of money. I'm not saying it's not important. It's extremely important. I'm just saying, if you're a doctor, wouldn't you rather do something that doesn't involve that, like every day of your...
3: Well, they're there to save lives, Doug.
1: I guess, I'm sure.
3: That's what those cool people are thinking.
1: Yeah.
3: Write papers? Can I be cool, too?
2: You're the coolest, Martin.
0: How about that? Clip that off. Self-made stay-at-home Ladue mom belongs to Whitmore. That's from Warson Woods Wacko. And Doug, now we're in the process of country club shaming.
3: Okay. I like that.
0: We've gone from zip code shaming to country club shaming.
1: If you lived out that way, wouldn't you rather belong to Whitmore?
3: Oh, it's a beautiful area. Beautiful homes.
1: Oh, yeah. But not good enough for some of the elites in our audience.
0: That's right.
1: Simply not good enough.
0: Doug, could you tell me about Mark Milton, who is elite when it comes to being a tax attorney?
1: Oh, he's the elitist of the elite when it comes to tax resolution. He is just a fantastic attorney, one of the tops in the nation in his field. In fact, he worked for the Department of Justice Tax Division right there in Washington, D.C., where for a while, and he represented the IRS in tax cases around the country and received the DOJ's Outstanding Trial Attorney Award. If you have any kind of tax problems at all, unfiled tax returns or tax liens, bank levies, wage garnishments, that type of thing, or maybe even worse, you're facing IRS criminal investigation, Mark Milton is definitely the guy you need to know and contact. He is at STLTaxLawyer.com, Mark Milton, and STLTaxLawyer.com provide a local and holistic approach to tax resolution. 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Mark Milton, big-time Billiken basketball fan, sits right there courtside, season tickets. He is the Jack Nicholson of Billiken basketball, and he can also be the Jack Nicholson of tax resolution groups. STLTaxLawyer.com again is the website. You'll be saying, I'm not guilty, I'm with Milty. Remember, the choice of a lawyer is an important decision and should not be based solely on advertisements.
0: A self-made stay-at-home Ladue mom has responded, I don't even know what a Whitmore is.
1: So
0: is saying that she is not familiar with the allegations being sent
1: it's
0: her
1: a beautiful
0: her
1: country
0: way.
1: Club.
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1: I think they got 36 out there.
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1: Huge pool.
0: Let's see if we can compress the ball. 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
14: Like, this is Huey Lewis, it's just not New Drug.
13: Oh. I thought you just wanted some off of sports, a selection off of sports.
14: No, we had a conversation about the litigation between Ray Parker Jr. and Huey Lewis in the news.

0: Ray Parker Jr. alleged to have stolen the beat for Ghostbusters. Have you seen Ghostbusters?
1: Yes.
0: Good?
1: Yeah, of course.
0: Here. So you hear that, Doug? All right.
1: Yeah.
0: Now, if papers, you can pull up Ray Parker Jr., Ghostbusters. There was litigation between the two.
2: Okay.
0: That's what the backstory on Huey Lewis and the album was sports. That's how the topic came up.
2: All right.
0: That is how the topic came
3: up. So from now on, when people say, talk sports, we'll just immediately go to Huey Lewis.
0: See?
2: And talk about the album. Who you gonna call?
0: Ghostbusters! Oh, was it
1: this
0: settled?
1: Song's just bad.
0: Doug, do you hear the similarities?
2: Well, yeah. But that's okay. Is anybody really bothered by it?
0: Well, Martin's went to litigation, and Martin's furious. That's considered to be one of music history's most famous plagiarism disputes. The producers of Ghostbusters initially approached Huey Lewis to write the film's theme song, but he declined due to his touring schedule. The filmmakers had reportedly used Lewis's song, I Want a New Drug, as a temporary background music during the editing phase. Parker then was hired to write the official theme under a strict deadline and was given the footage containing Lewis's track playing in the background. So it wasn't just like it sounds like it. There was actual history that Huey Lewis was asked to be the guy to write the song. And then, as it turns out, he couldn't do it because he was touring. They bring in Ray Parker Jr. And now the next thing you know.
2: Okay. So how did the story end up?
0: The legal battles spanned decades.
2: Oh, gosh.
3: Decades.
0: Both artists have generally moved past the bad blood. In interviews later, Parker even noted that Ghostbusters remains his favorite song. But Huey Lewis sued Parker and Columbia Pictures for copyright infringement, and the case was settled out of court in 85 for an undisclosed sum, and both parties signed strict confidentiality agreements. During a 2001 episode of VH1's Behind the Music, Huey Lewis discussed the settlement, which violated the confidentiality agreement.
2: Oh, no.
0: Parker then sued Lewis for breaching the contract and won an undisclosed payout.
2: Oh.
0: I got to tell you, you signed the confidentiality agreement.
2: Yeah.
0: And then the other guy breaches it. F him.
2: Sue him.
0: God bless. Ray Parker Jr. did.
3: Mr. Lewis will join you, gentlemen, but no discussion at all about the bad blood, please, with Mr. Parker.
0: Yeah, we had that happen with Elizabeth Berkley and Showgirls.
2: Mm-hmm.
0: That was a specific request from the PR folk.
2: Did that just ruin her career, that movie?
0: Papers?
2: Because she was very young when she did that, right?
1: Yeah, 95. And I don't believe she did much after that.
0: She did our show.
1: Right, mm-hmm. So you got that.
3: Is that listed as a credit?
1: But when you're running it back, well, was she in the L Word? Yeah, she was in the L Word. So she worked, you know.
2: Okay.
1: So it wasn't like, yeah, completely. But I think her career as a leading lady might have fallen by the wayside because she then reprised her role of Jesse Spano in the Saved by the Bell reboot, which, generally speaking, is not a great sign when you're reprising your role for a reboot
2: right.
1: 25 years later.
2: You have nothing else, right. I guess.
0: Enough music, Kurt Loder. Talk sports!
2: Oh, that's right. Yeah, we got to remember that.
0: Rusty Pecker. Skip Schumacher will talk sports with us coming up here in
3: what
0: about
3: if he doesn't want to talk sports?
0: 6 minutes. Maybe he wants to talk Ghostbusters, Huey Lewis, and the news. We can do that as well. 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That's James Carlton of the Carlton State Farm Insurance Agency. And he's my insurance agent. He's also now Jackson's insurance agent as well. Jamie Rivers, who's going to join us in the 9 o'clock hour, made the switch. So did the guys on BK and Ferrario. It's James Carlton of the Carlton State Farm Insurance Agency. Got this email yesterday late in the program. 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I just wanted to share that James Carlton is everything you guys say he is and more. He responded to me on a not that important question on Saturday evening and then to a follow-up question on Sunday. 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
0: Welcome back to the Morning After, 101 ESPN and the TMA STL YouTube channel. It's Tim McKernan, Doug Vaughn, Martin Kilcoyne with you on the program. Little Jackie Papers on the ones and the twos. And we welcome to the program, friend of the show, Rangers manager, Skip Schumacher. Morning, Skip.
11: Hey, good morning, guys. Thanks for having me on.
0: Thank you for joining us. How are you doing?
11: I'm doing well. Yeah, it's good to be back in St. Louis. A lot of familiar faces from the other side. Always good to catch up with the coaching staff and the field crew and media personalities. So it's been a fun couple of days so far.
3: So what's the story of the T-shirt? Because Ali Marmol is walking around with a Skip Schumacher T-shirt on. And you said he wasn't supposed to put it on immediately?
11: Ollie and I have a really good relationship, and throughout the last couple of years, we would send stuff over whenever, you know, each one of us would come into town. So when we would arrive, something on our desk, you know, kind of as in a joking manner, would be sitting there. That T-shirt was a giveaway a couple of days ago, and there was, I know shockingly, there's a lot of extras laying around in Texas, so I decided to bring a couple with me and present them to Ollie and have him on his desk when he showed up. But the last thing I thought was he was going to wear them during batting practice. So, touche. Good for him. And that was it's just a funny kind of say hello to Ollie when we got to St. Louis. But I wasn't expecting him to wear it during BP. That's for sure.
3: I was telling the story earlier. Ollie's first year as the manager, 2022. You're the bench coach, but it took a little back and forth. Like it's not that you didn't want to be here, but it was commitment with the family and all that, and yet it turned out to be a great moment in just kind of launching your managerial career.
11: Yeah, I did. I didn't know what the next step was for me, and Ollie got the job here in St. Louis, and we had a conversation, and you know, initially I just didn't know if I wanted to leave my young family in California, and that was really a hard decision to make, and my wife was, you know, wanted pursue it, and if there was one place to go, it was St. Louis. It was an easy flight, and Ollie made it very, very easy for me, and the relationship was, we hit it off right away, and listen, I owe Ollie a lot. He took a chance on me. We had a relationship, but it wasn't like a really tight one before him hiring me. And, you know, he propelled me to, you know, become a manager the following year. So I owe Ollie a lot. I learned a lot from him, and it was a really, really fun year.
2: When you were a player, a young player especially, were you thinking that someday maybe you'd want to manage?
11: Never once. Yeah.
2: Really?
11: Yeah, I never... thought about managing when I was playing. I was just trying to survive, to be honest with you, trying to stay up here, not get optioned for the 18th time, and try to be, you know, as good as I could for as long as I could. And once I was done, there's a second part to your career, second part to life. Most guys are done at 35, 36 years old. And what was the next step for me? And my wife told me when I retired, I'm not your hobby. So that was number one. So I had to figure out something to do. And that was ended up being the way to go, the route to go. And I just ended up, you know, loving coaching. And it, here I am managing now for the, you know, I guess third year, fourth year.
3: How did the Texas come about? Was it through Chris Young? Because obviously you had success in Miami, then they went in a different direction, so you were able to leave there. And then it seemed like a good situation because Bruce Bochy had one more year to go. How did that all happen?
11: Yeah, when I left Miami, obviously I became a free agent, and I did some interviews for managerial jobs, but I decided to pull my name out, and I just didn't. It didn't feel like the right time. I just didn't want to take another job just to say I'm a manager. I wanted to make sure I was around the right people, the right organization, and wanted to have fun coming to work every single day and an organization that was about winning. Michael Young, Chris Young, Ian Kinsler, Nick Hundley, I had really good relationships with them throughout my career, and they're all Texas Rangers. So they offered me a special assistant job right away. And it felt like a no-brainer to join an organization that just came off a World Series a few years prior. I got to learn from Bruce Bochy and get to watch from a potential Hall of Famer, or a future Hall of Famer, I should say, do his thing, and which was really great for me. And I also got to have a little reset in my life where I got to spend time at home with my family, but also watch a Hall of Famer do his thing. And then this progression just kind of happened.
2: is managing more fun, more pressure, maybe even more work than being a player?
11: I think being a player is what's much more challenging, because, you know, you do whatever you can as a manager to put the players in the right position to succeed. That's the goal. And your job is wins and losses. And, you know, you'll get fired eventually. We all do. But you have to do whatever you can with the roster you're given. As a player, I mean, it is a daily grind of trying to survive in the most challenging environment, trying to hit 95 and trying to field the baseball, which we all know wasn't very good at. And so it's much more challenging for me as a player over 162 than managing.
2: Yeah. And I'm sure that's true. People don't probably appreciate the day-to-day struggle, unless you're a superstar, the day-to-day struggle of just trying to stay in the major leagues as a player.
11: Well, I actually think it's harder as a superstar, to be honest with you, because the pressure of, you know, carrying a team every single day is real. And, you know, I don't think the superstar, you know, really understands, you know, the challenge of a utility guy coming off the bench and pitch hitting. And I don't think the utility guy really understands the gravity of being a superstar and being the face of a franchise and being the guy. If you don't win, you're the one facing the cameras every single day, and you're the one that's supposed to be leading the clubhouse. And there is a ton of responsibility when you're signing a $300 million contract, as opposed to a guy that's making a couple million dollars a year. So I think it's both. I think there's pressures with you know, every guy on the roster in different ways.
3: Are you surprised that Albert wants to do it? I mean, we joke, hey, go buy an island and just live your life. But he is, you know, interviewed for jobs. He's done it in the off season and down in the Dominican, and he seems pretty passionate about this idea. What's your love? What do you think of that?
11: Yeah, I mean, I think Albert can, you know, he's fortunate to do whatever he wants, right? Because of the career that he's had, obviously a Hall of Famer. And but I think he has, I think when you retire, doesn't matter who you are, you search for competition. And he wants to challenge himself. I think he's good with, you know, he's really good on MLB Network and he's good on camera and all that stuff. He did a good job at the WBC. But Albert is a special man. He's a leader. I think he wants a challenge and to lead an organization to try to win a World Series. And I think he's built for it. I don't think every superstar can do it, but I absolutely think Albert Pujols is built for it and made for it. And I think it's only a matter of time before he takes over an organization.
2: There haven't been too many players of his caliber that were successful managers. It's hard for them to understand why some people don't hit 340 with 45 home runs every year.
11: I don't know that because I've never done it.
2: Yeah.
11: Maybe. But I think that, again, Albert, it's not like it came easy to him. The guy worked every single day. And I think that's it's different for some superstars can wake up and, you know, it's just they go to work and at 7 o'clock they get three hits. Albert could do that. Don't get me wrong. But this guy was grinding in the cage from 1 o'clock on and studying video and trying to find different ways to help his teammates win and get better. And he was so passionate about being a really good teammate that's why I think he's going to be a really good coach and end up being a really good manager as well. It wasn't just the, you know, I'm going to show up and, you know, get three hits and drive in a couple. Like, he really cared. I mean, when I made my transition from outfield to infield at 7 a.m. in spring training, he was out there with me in Jose Oquendo. He didn't have, what other superstar is going to be out there that's already won an MVP, that's already won Gold Gloves, that's already won a World Series championship, is out there watching me take ground balls. Not too many other guys do that, and that's why he's so special.
3: Did you ever try to get Holiday on your staff? I feel like you'd talk to him about doing some role. He used to be our buddy. He's ghosted us. I even told him Skip would be on the show. What's Holiday doing now other than trying to sell his house? And was he ever going to coach with you?
11: Yeah, I think Holiday, you know, he's got a young family. I don't think there's any, you know, obviously he had almost became a bench coach here a couple of years ago. But, you know, I think Matt has two still kids in high school that, I think once they get out of the house, he might jump in. But he another really special human being, first of all, but a really bright baseball mind. And I think as soon as his kids get out of the house, I think that's when he jumps in. There's no doubt about that he can manage one day as well. I could absolutely see that happening. But I do think that that he's such a family man. He's got obviously two kids that are, you know, one in the big leagues, one that's about to be in the big, another one that's about to be in the big leagues, and two young ones that I think once they get out of the house, and I think he might pivot.
0: Skip, you were talking about the experience and the pressure, and then, you know, Doug and Martin talking about the superstars who get into managing or start working in front offices. We now see what's going on with Buster Posey taking on the role in San Francisco. Outside of the element of the money players are able to make, there's also the pressure that you guys were referencing, and I'm curious, would losses eat at you as a player? And then compare that experience when you're a manager and it's a loss. And I also would put under that a subset of the following. When a player just doesn't execute, but you've got to wear it as the manager, you can't say anything about it. Or where you look at one of your decisions, and does that keep you up or wake you up in the middle of the night? So what is that experience, comparatively speaking, following a loss from the player to the manager side?
11: I think both. I think the moves always eat at you as a manager of what you could have done, especially bullpen wise. Could you put another guy in there that could have thrown up a zero, and then you kick yourself for maybe, you know, holding a guy on, or, you know, keeping a guy out there too long, or, you know, what you could have done differently. You always think about that part of it as a player as well. As, you know, you go home at night and you think about what you could have done to help your team win the game, and were you the reason why you lost the game, or what you could have done better. So I think it's both. I think you're answering a lot more questions as a manager of, you know, and getting second guessed a heck of a lot more than you are as a player, obviously, because you don't have to answer to everything, every move mm-hmm. that a manager makes as a player. But as a manager, you have to be ready to take shots, and you have to protect the clubhouse. The last thing you want to do is throw any player under the bus, and because they, you know, they read everything, they watch everything, and but the other side of this thing is you have to tell the truth. You can't BS the media guys, because they, you know, they have a job to do as well, and you don't want to lose their trust. So it's a fine line, you know, how you go about it as a manager. You're on camera three times a day, it feels like, pre, post, and during the game. And so you just have to be careful navigating, you know, what you talk about a player, his production, and you always, you know, go back to how you can get them better. And, you know, to me, I always put the blame on myself, you know, and wins and losses, or mostly the losses, just because of the moves that I could have done or I should have made to put our guys in a better spot to win.
0: We oftentimes hear, and this isn't limited to any particular organization, but that front offices are dictating moves, or analytics are dictating moves. I feel like your former manager, Tony La Russa, got back into it to kind of prove that the famous men, not machines, human element is such an important and tangible that numbers can't dictate. How much for you do you lean on analytics? How much for you do you lean on intuition and being a former player and knowing some things or trusting some things that wouldn't necessarily be conveyed through numbers?
11: Well, Tony, the first thing he told me when I got the job was, you know, make sure you make a move. Make sure you make the move to that you're trusting your gut and not make a move to cover your butt. And I think that is a very true statement. However, in the world today of analytics, with projections and different pockets to use guys in, all of that is extremely helpful. And I think, you know, you'd be crazy as a manager in today's game to not to use the analytics and just think that you know it all without the, you know, this really useful tool. I will say that the tool of the projections and this, you know, kind of piece of paper that you do get from the front office, you know, they don't always understand the human element where, you know, the guy that is projected to do really well tomorrow is also grinding in the cage right now and doesn't feel like he has a chance in heck to get a hit tonight. Mm-hmm. Or the guy in the bullpen has, you know, has pitched two out of three games and is down tonight. So all of that stuff is also real. And I think the last thing is what you can't do is be a puppet. And so that clubhouse, if they think that you are doing everything based on front office decisions, then why are you here? Why are you managing? And I think that's, you have to make sure that you're very careful on making sure the clubhouse knows that you're managing, you're using analytics, and you're using projections. There's no doubt about it, about lineup construction or bullpen matchups. However, ultimately, the wins or the moves are made by me and not a piece of paper.
3: And the fact that you played the game, and you joke about your career, but you played for a long time. When you pull a player in or talk to him, whatever, I would think that that always carries a little bit of weight, because you can say, listen, I got sent down this one time, or I was up there in a big moment. I mean, how often can you relay to a player something that you experienced during your career?
11: Very often. I think that there's a human element, and there's also street cred. And what I mean by that is I hired a staff that is obviously really good at baseball and their baseball minds, and they, are hired to get guys better and to cover my blind spots. But I also have a couple guys on my staff that have won a World Series as a player. They've played a long time in the major leagues. I have Travis Jankowski, who reminds me a lot of John Jay at first base now. I have Rod Barajas, who sits next to me and, caught in a World Series and a winner and has played 14 years. And so I needed to guys around that have done it before, that have street cred, that guys can come up to and talk to about what they're feeling because they've been through it before. On the flip side, I don't think you have to have every guy on the staff to have that part, as long as they are have an understanding of how you can get the player better. At the end of the day, that's really what the player wants to know.
2: Well, what do you think is the ceiling on this the current Ranger team you've got? Is this a team that can go a long way?
11: What do you want me to say to that?
2: Well, I would.
11: I have Jacob DeGrom and Nathan Eovaldi on the mound, and I have.
3: Thanks for saving him for this trip.
11: Langford coming back off the injured list. So, listen, I think every manager believes in their team, or they wouldn't be here, right? Like that is, you have to have this crazy delusional belief in your team and in the player that you are going to win every single day when you step on that field. If you don't think that, you shouldn't have this. You shouldn't be in the seat. And I think there's 30 managers out there right now that they believe that any time that they can get on a run and make a push and make this thing interesting and try to get meaningful games in September, to get into meaningful games in September. If you don't think that, quite honestly, you shouldn't be a manager. That's just my opinion. I think that would be my answer no matter what part of the season we're in, unless it's August and September and we're completely out of it. We're in beginning of June, and I believe that, we have a chance to, when healthy, make a real run at this thing in a division that really hasn't taken over. No one's really taken over the division. We still have a really good chance to make a run.
0: Yeah, 2.5 games back, as we said. It's interesting that you say that and you clearly believe it. That is a textbook, intangible leadership trait. I don't know if you listen to it at all, Skip. You're obviously busy managing a Major League Baseball team, but I really like Greg Olson's podcast on youth sports, and they were talking about coaches and managers, and one of the most important things for a coach manager, really at any level, is to communicate belief to their players. Otherwise, how are they going to lead? And so that is something that clearly you passionately feel, and as you described, you almost have to have like this delusional belief to be able to communicate that and lead. Is that something that you think you've just always had, or is that a learned thing from being in the position you have been in?
11: I don't think as a player you get to the big leagues and stay unless you're some sort of crazy and delusional. I used to think delusional was a bad thing.
0: Mm-hmm.
11: Now I believe delusional is like a real quality trait. You have to believe that you are the best ever and not be cocky about it or arrogant about it, but you have to believe that every single day and find ways to motivate yourself every single day that you are the guy in the right position for this job at the major league level. I mean, there's only 20,000 or so, whatever, 25,000 that's ever played this game. So what makes you so special, right? I mean, that's what you have to believe that in your brain, that you are the guy, and this crazy delusion that you are going to be great that not only that day, but, in your career. And I think every major leaguer, has that really, really that crazy belief, and it's no different as a manager. And I think if you don't provide that to the player, again, you can't BS a big leaguer. They will see right through you. And so you have to find different ways to motivate these guys. You have to bring something to them every single day if they ask you a question. And then you have to give them this, like you're ready for today type of culture, or have that culture with the coaching staff and yourself for this thing to really work over 162.
0: Yeah, that's awesome. That's something I think a lot of people love hearing, that kind of fire. I bring up youth sports because something that was covered in Dallas is you stepping away for a day to be at your son's high school graduation, and he is headed to TCU to play baseball. What has that experience been like? You've experienced it. We've talked plenty about you as a player, of course, as a manager with both the Marlins, a coach here in St. Louis, and now manager with Texas. But then it's a different ball game, man, when you're watching your son play the game and obviously have success.
11: Yeah, I was, I was in Miami 3 years ago, and my son signed as a freshman in high school, or committed to TCU. So obviously being a Texas Ranger wasn't even on my radar. Mm-hmm. So for all this to happen, where it's 20 minutes away from the Dallas house that we bought this year, 30 minutes away from Arlington where Globe Life is, to be able to have that, you miss a lot of time as a dad, being in this game and missing your kids' games and everything else. So to be able to make up for that, him being so close, grabbing a coffee in the morning, him needing laundry done, whatever, I'm very grateful for, and seeing him graduate was a great experience. Being a dad, watching your kids play it's hard. It's nerve wracking. I'm probably more nervous watching him play than, sometimes managing a major league baseball game, which is crazy to say. And I got to watch him. He made Team USA this offseason. I got to watch him in Japan play on the biggest stage. Very grateful to be able to see that live. And I'm just so excited that, my kids, get to play the, games that they love. I have a daughter that's 16 that plays soccer. And I will tell you that, it's their journey. It's not mine. I want to be dad. I don't want to be coach. And I really try to make that a thing for them, and always try to be their biggest supporter and not their biggest critic. That's also really important to me. And been excited to watch him play in college baseball here pretty soon.
3: How would you sum up your St. Louis time? If you think about it, coming up, Albert's there already. Tony's there already. Holiday comes along. You get there around in 06 when they win, and then you're a big part of it in 2011. I mean, I would think for somebody who probably grew up wanting to be a big leaguer, that's a pretty fun time to be a Cardinal.
11: It was the best. I mean, you don't get, a guy in my seat being a fifth rounder, you don't get to decide where you get drafted or who you get drafted by. And I was very, very, very blessed to be drafted by the St. Louis Cardinals in a time where they were about winning. Tony Russo was the manager. Albert Pujols was already in the, here winning a World Series. And Jim Edmonds and Reggie Sanders and Larry Walker. And I just been around such a good group of guys that empowered me and helped me. And not only as a player, but as a person. Wainwright, I became a Christian because of Wainwright. I mean, there's a number of things that I credit the St. Louis organization for what's happened in my life, and not just as a player, but as a person. So I couldn't imagine a better organization to grow up in.
3: I believe I saw the stat. You were 2-for-3 against DeGrom in your career. Did you remind? Is that accurate? Wow.
11: Yeah, I got a couple hits against him and Eovaldi. So the fact that they're still playing and doing it at an elite level, and it is crazy to think about.
3: Well, next time you come back, let DeGrom and Eovaldi pitch elsewhere, okay?
11: I definitely like them pitching every fifth day. There's no doubt about it.
0: Skip, we appreciate the time. Really enjoyed the conversation as well. Great to have you back in St. Louis. Thrilled for your success, your family's success as well. And thanks for taking time out of your morning to join us here on the show. I know a lot of listeners love hearing from you and are happy for you as well. So thanks so much.
11: You got it, guys. Always a pleasure.
0: Thanks, man. That's Skip Schumacher, Rangers manager, with us here on the Morning After 101 ESPN. Great to talk it over with
3: him. Just a quality guy.
0: Yeah.
3: Through and through. You can just hear it.
0: Yeah, you can tell. This is what we were talking about, and I don't know what year that was that he was on with us, and we got done. And, I mean, we had been around him in the clubhouse before and at spring training and all that. But when he came on, I think he was with the Reds. And I go, God, that guy, whether it's a manager, broadcaster, whatever it is, you can just tell he's got it and you can hear it. I mean, those are kind of those traits that you think about, whether it be, I don't know, whoever it would be in your life, whether it be a coach or, you know, perhaps a boss or somebody that you have met. You go, okay, that guy clearly is a leader. And that translates, and that explains why he has had the opportunities and the success that he has had. And I like that. You used to think that delusion is a bad thing, but as he's grown up and gotten wiser, he feels like actually, weirdly, it's a good thing because you've got to believe, otherwise there's no way in the world that's ever going to happen.
2: I think what you're saying is he's a good baseball man.
0: Hold on a second.
2: That could have been what that is.
0: Now, what is that?
2: Maybe we've defined a good baseball man.
3: And delusional? He's right. Fifth round pick. Let's say you get picked by Seattle, a fine organization. You just go there and maybe you're lucky enough to get to the big leagues and you hang around for 7-8 years and go to a couple other teams. That's where you ended up. You didn't end up on a team that happened to have La Russa, right, and Pujols and Rowland and Edmonds. I mean, it just, as he said, fifth rounder, you have no clue where you're going and just ended up here at the perfect time.
2: Sounds like he could be managing his son at some point.
0: Yeah, but then?
2: Who gets a college scholarship as a freshman? That's pretty unusual stuff.
0: At TCU.
2: Yeah, and also playing for Team USA.
0: Yeah.
2: Sounds like a future first-round pick.
0: Yeah, that's pretty cool. And so he got a lot of praise in Dallas for stepping away for that day to go to his son Brody's high school graduation, where he, as Skip noted, I mean, what are the chances he commits to TCU as a freshman, skips in Miami, and then where do they wind up? In Dallas, and he'll be right there, close to that Fort Worth campus. Your thoughts on what Skip Schumacher had to say? What did you think? 314-399-9646. That is how you can text in. Then you've got the TMA STL YouTube channel from the 618. Great interview from the 314. I criticize you guys enough for not having sports on, and I flipped it on this morning just a moment ago, and I heard an actual sports interview. Keep up that good work. That is from the 314. The 314. You're welcome to text in. You're welcome to also comment in the Michelob Ultra YouTube chat as well. We've got the Design Air Heating and Cooling email today. Coming up, the program is called The Morning After. It's presented to you by Brown and Crouppen on 101 ESPN.

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1: We had the folks from Michael's Baths come out in January, and we said, take a look at this bathroom. 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
0: Welcome back. It is the morning after 101 ESPN. Tim McKernan, Doug Vaughn, Martin Kilcom with you on the program. Little Jackie Papers on the ones and twos. And Doug, over on your right, you might notice that Jamie Rivers and Ashley are standing right next to you.
16: Yeah, I saw him standing over there. Hello, guys.
17: Well, hello.
18: Doug, it's an honor to be in your presence.
16: Well, I would imagine it is, yeah.
1: What if Doug didn't notice you? That'd be a real problem, wouldn't it?
16: What? They're here.
18: He's in that bracket.
1: Is that out of the question?
0: Doug, you just took a little hit.
16: Suspend him right off the top.
0: Jamie Rivers has been suspended.
16: You should have.
0: Just like that, it can happen on this show. Wow. Actually, that's what goes on in here. And then Jamie told you, don't look at the text inbox.
18: Yeah, did you not? Or the YouTube chat.
0: Yeah, has Jackson turned that off?
19: I can only imagine.
0: No, so beware. Yeah, don't get distracted by it. Jamie, you came into the program a couple weeks ago after the morning after, which is known as the Ken Iggy Strode Show.
18: Yes.
1: Ken's complaints.
0: And let us know what you guys had going on. But for those who didn't hear you on after the morning after, let everybody know what you guys have going on here.
18: Yeah, well, I'm going to hand it over to the boss.
0: The boss is here.
18: I talked about it last week that we were getting into the health and wellness field. But I'll pass it over to the big dog. Clinical director.
0: Nice. Oh, yes. Clinical director.
19: No pressure here. Yes. So we are co-owners of Synergy Integrated Healthcare. It is a multidisciplinary wellness clinic based in Chesterfield. We're right at the corner of Clarkson and Baxter. We were previously the Ozzie Smith Center, and we just took over and rebranded into our own new brand. But we provide chiropractic, acupuncture, decompression, and regenerative medicine, including PRP, which is platelet-rich plasma. So I can tell you all about that.
0: How about that, Doug? How about that?
1: And are these, a lot of these are like sports injuries type? Is it typical or backyard injuries? All of the above?
19: All of the above. So our regenerative medicine side, we see a lot of patients that are dealing with chronic pain and injuries, sometimes acute injuries, sometimes it's more arthritis-driven pain and discomfort. But what the PRP and the other regenerative medicine products that we provide, what they do is we're basically utilizing the body's kind of own innate healing processes to help to decrease inflammation and the growth factors that we inject in with the platelets that we pull out. These help to facilitate healing and get you out of pain.
0: Now, you instructed her not to look at the YouTube chat, and then I noticed you were looking at the YouTube chat.
19: I listen to instructions. Yeah, he apparently does not.
0: But your gentleman caller here did not.
18: I respect and appreciate your listeners and especially their text line, because I sometimes come back to and I scroll up to your hours. Oh, no. And boy, am I entertained. So I had to have a little sneak peek over there just to see if they're on their A-game.
0: Well, they're very complimentary of Ashley is what I'm seeing.
19: Oh, thanks, guys.
18: I thought they were talking about me.
16: No.
0: You know what? On this audience, actually, I'm a little surprised they're not talking about you.
18: Exactly.
19: Maybe she's out kicking her coverage.
0: How about that?
18: Yes.
0: There you go,
18: Sandy.
0: Jamie. There you
18: That's
0: go.
18: That's right. A little respect over here.
0: But there is a lot of Jamie has out kicked his coverage. Compliments coming in to you. So
19: well,
0: there you
19: thanks,
0: go,
19: guys.
0: Ashley.
19: Thanks. I appreciate it.
18: I thought I was going to be the trophy husband.
19: He is. You're very pretty, honey.
0: You are very pretty. Good.
1: Do you deal with a lot of injuries, Jamie? Just like aches, pains from all the years and surgeries and playing, that does it come around often?
18: Yeah, it's every day. It's actually, so I'll say this, I said it earlier today, but like when you're playing, you just accept the pain. Like it's part of the gig.
16: Yeah.
18: It is what it is. And on a weekly basis, you can see the chiropractor or whatever specialist you need. When you retire, like you really don't have that at your disposal.
16: Yeah. Right?
18: I guess you could go, but yeah, you kind of just brush it. It's just pain. I'm living with pain. I'm getting old. I'm beat up. It is what it is. And every day you wake up and, you know, it used to take me like a while. I'd call it, you know, to lube up a little bit. Like the knees couldn't get going, the shoulder, the back, and getting down the stairs in the morning was a very difficult task. But, you know, now being with Ashley and doing, I do PRP injections in my knees and things like that. It's a game changer. It really is. And she always says, you know, living with pain, you shouldn't live with pain. You know, pain is the last thing that you need to do. So it's like a maintenance, weekly maintenance for a chiropractic adjustments or acupuncture is a huge game changer as well. So yeah, back to your question, Marty. Yeah, I was in pain all the time. And it stinks because, you know, yeah, I played a pro sport where there's a lot of physical contact in it. But there's a lot of things in life where people are dealing with these things. Like if you're a construction worker, contractor, plumber, like some of these guys, like they're on their feet all day. They're doing things. Military veterans. We're really big into the military veterans. The Blues Warriors group is going to be at our grand opening tomorrow night from 5 to 7. We'll get into that in a little bit. But the military is another group of individuals that really benefit from some of the stuff we've got.
16: Imagine how much pain you'd be in if you ever hit anybody when you played for the Blues.
1: Oh, wow. Wow. See?
16: How'd that feel? Wow. How did that feel?
19: Right back at you.
16: Wow. You got yourself suspended earlier, so you,
1: yeah,
16: you had
1: you can't even respond. You're not even allowed.
18: I respect your game. I always have, Doug, but you know better than to say that.
1: Jamie's like, without hitting, what did I have? Yeah. That's all. That was my entire game.
18: Thank you, Marty, I think.
17: Ashley, I don't know if you're interested in taking questions from this audience. Boy. Jamie, you might want to counsel.
18: You know what? She is engaged to marry me. Uh-huh. She's qualified to yes. answer questions.
19: I've handled it all. All right. Right.
17: Well, they're coming in. I think this one, well, I thought. Martin, it's one of our favorites. Harrison's brother, Master. I don't know how active he is with you guys on the fast lane. I figured he was. Yes, you are. You are. Yes, I know that he was.
1: Is he going to ask Ashley what they should do with Cairo?
17: Nope. he's got one that looks like it's a medical question. Doug, you can determine that.
16: Okay.
17: Ashley, I had to get rotator cuff surgery a couple of weeks ago. How long do you think before I can handle myself? Nope. Right there.
16: No. What?
17: Right there.
19: You walked right into that one.
17: It took a turn right there.
18: But it is an important part of life.
19: Inquiring minds want to know. Oh my goodness! Hmm. I would say ask the actual doctor.
17: Yeah, go to the actual doctor on that.
18: Band exercises could help.
16: No,
17: see, Doug, Lord, this is the stuff.
16: What's happened to this segment? Is the stuff.
1: I don't know how you guys act on the fast lane, but we don't do that kind of material Jamie.
17: Thank you. Big Tough says, "Hey, Jamie, you need a tough Jackson around again because he's getting a little too big for his britches with that new pompadour he has." You know, Jackson is growing hair like a weed over there, and he's gotten a little cocky here, the audience has noticed. Now that he's... Really? Is that a pompadour?
19: Oh, yeah.
18: What have I told you about doing that?
1: If you put him up, you better mean it.
18: You better be ready.
1: Wow. So the grand opening is Thursday, right?
19: Yeah, we're doing a grand reopening open house Thursday from 5 to 7 p.m. Like I said, we are in Chesterfield at the corner of Clarkson and Baxter, 16216 Baxter Road, Suite 300. So the St. Louis Women's Healthcare Building that's right there on the corner, we're up on the third floor. But going to have a lot of Blues alumni popping in there. A few other special guests.
1: So it is an open house. People can come on.
19: Yeah, come and go.
18: It's not invite only. It's come on in. Check it out.
17: How about that? Nice.
19: So we are going to do a regenerative medicine, a PRP demonstration. So patients can kind of see
18: on what a local celebrity.
19: Yeah.
17: Nice.
19: But then also be available. I have a nurse practitioner, Alicia, on my staff who does a lot of my regenerative medicine treatments. She will be there talking about not only that, but also some other services that she has to offer. Dr. Hassan, my medical oversight doc, will also be there answering questions on regenerative medicine and other procedures that he does. And then I will be there as well. And We'll have a little open house for live Q&A format. You can come in. You can take a look at the facility, see what we have to offer, and come on down and have some good food and drink.
1: Very cool. Somebody be getting lubed up over there. We got drinks.
17: I like that impression. Jamie, Ashley, congratulations.
18: Thank you.
17: Number one. And once again, our audience can come see you again on Thursday for the grand opening. Where and when? One more time.
19: So the address is 16216 Baxter Road, Suite 300. It's in Chesterfield, 63017. 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If you want to RSVP to come in, it's not necessary, but if you want to let us know that you're coming on down, you can also visit us on our socials. 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
17: There you go. That's Jamie Rivers and Ashley. They are opening this up on Thursday, and it is open to the public. Guys, congratulations. Thanks for coming by.
18: Thanks for having us.
17: Absolutely. We'll take a commercial break. Come back with more TMA here on 101 ESPN.
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9: Doug, is it Will Smith's birthday?
10: I don't know whose birthday it is.
8: No, so we played the Ghostbusters theme. I guess I played the theme from Caddyshack. So I thought...
9: Music theme
8: everything
9: from movies.
8: Everything comes in threes, so...
11: And you are a movie boy. Boy?
8: This one's so good. The Men in Black theme.
9: This is your jam. Doug, who's this sampled from?
10: I don't know that either.
9: Forget Me Nots? Is that the name of the beat?
10: No.
9: Send Me Forget Me Nots?
8: You guys like Men in Black?
11: I never saw it.
9: Tommy Lee Jones.
8: Yeah. I like Men in Black.
11: It's like alien stuff.
8: Or, yeah.
11: Yeah.
10: I missed it. I was probably doing charity work at a children's hospital when that came out.
9: I'm going to do the designer heating and cooling today. How's that sound?
8: Sounds great.
9: All right. Here you go.
8: I got to make sure I filtered.
9: Uh-oh. Hold on. Okay. Well, then maybe I don't.
8: No, hold on. Chairman might have filtered still.
9: Mm-hmm. Isn't he working on a film in Napa? Why would he be filtering?
11: I think it's so
8: because it's
11: early.
8: It's West Coast time.
11: Well, this is a guy who gets
8: and he
11: here.
8: Wakes up early.
11: He wakes up at like 3 in the morning back here.
8: Was not filtered. Give me a moment.
11: Mm-hmm.
8: My apologies.
9: Right, how about this? Great interview with Skip Schumacher, but it's time for real talk. What is the situation with the May Email of the Month winner? Is this going to be like the TMA Listener Awards when Jackson's buddies Herb, Kai, and Oatmeal all won awards, strip Jackson of his power, and demote him to an intern? I stand with the TMA Troubadour. That's from the St. Charles Hermaphrodite.
8: So we did, Doug helped me out in some bookkeeping, and not only did TMA Troubadour win the month of May, but the TMA Troubadour is our May Listener of the Month, presented by Form Energy.
9: Big month. And yes,

0: yesterday you said Buck Swope won.
1: Correct.
0: Would you like to say anything to Buck Swope?
1: Apologies to Buck Swope. If I'm being honest about the thought process, I wasn't 100% positive of who won the month of May, so I thought if I said Buck Swope, he would be the one to be have a beef with it.
2: You guessed.
1: If I didn't say Buck Swope, so I thought, well, we'll see this and see if anyone calls me on it. I apologize.
3: While my get you a half a gift card.
1: All right, emails are we can oh, we got a good start. We got
0: they
1: a good
0: have
1: start.
0: Been filtered.
1: Yes, we're back.
0: All right, here we go. It's time for the Design Air Heating and Cooling email of the day. I don't mean to kick Gorman while he's down, but he hasn't hit at all ever since Ken's old man ranting at Cloud's show returned to the minor league airways. And I don't think it's unrelated. I enjoy the stunned silence near the end of the show yesterday when Iggy professed that he would have loved to arrange a threesome with a 70-year-old Joan Rivers and her daughter, and he seemed genuinely confused with the entire dais appearing uncomfortable. Was it illegal or just frowned upon? Never the white knight, he pointed out that he wouldn't be the one doing anything wrong. I love how Tim immediately kicked it to Doug for a comment. That's from Shooter McGavin, the vice president of Dan Jansen's perfect throw to first base. The ball just got bored to death and collapsed.
2: Shooter McGavin.
0: I'm going to say something that needs to be said. We don't deserve Tim. We just don't. Oh. But this email is about promises. Oh boy, that thing is
1: really lost in its gusto.
0: Remember, we both had that deal where if one of us ever woke up one day and decided he wanted to switch teams and start making out with another guy and stuff, the other one would be there for him. I guess I should wish I-M-A-H-A-D. Doug, I-M-H-A-D.
2: I'm head.
0: Made that deal with somebody else, but I don't.
2: Okay. Proofread before you send anything in here. Who was it, Tim?
0: Well, there's still more.
2: Well, I'm so tired of this.
0: I've been feeling crazy even thinking about it, but now that I know you feel the same way too, I don't feel crazy anymore. So how about you take me down to your Sunset Hills Rathskeller and nope.
2: Who was it?
0: Kevin Miller, wasn't it?
2: It was Kevin Miller, wasn't it?
4: Wrath.
0: Mouse say tongue action.
2: Kevin Miller, you've been suspended. Suspended a period of 2 days' time. And a letter is going into your file, my friend.
4: Does that mean they are ineligible to win?
2: Yes,
1: no, it does. If it got red, it's eligible.
0: Yes, it does. Right. That's the policy.
2: Sure does.
0: Dear Dossie, I woke up early this morning to the soothing rhythmic flapping of plastic bags against my window. Nature's alarm clock. I left out of bed to prepare my signature gourmet dish, pancakes lovingly glazed in bacon grease, a true flex of my cardiovascular ambition. I then did the laundry in the vacant apartment across the hall, resourceful, not illegal, before heading out to grab birdseed for my squatter sparrow roommate. When I got back, I flipped on the Shake and Bake Open to monitor my wildly sophisticated betting portfolio, a 50-cent six-way parlay, and $1 on Chris Nagel as the outright winner at 18,000 to 1, or plus 180 or plus 1,800. Doesn't really matter. He was playing well, so I cashed out at $10 when Wellington must have tipped Chris off. So he goes on a birdie rampage and wins the whole thing. Anyways, at least the birdseed paid for itself. Off to bed to rest up for another exhausting four-hour work week now that the sparrow finally stopped chirping. Toodles, that's from the TMA Troubadour, chairman of the London, Kentucky Tourism Commission.
2: TMA Troubadour.
0: Morning, gentlemen. I often ponder what would this morning talk show be like if it was a sitcom, and I think I finally figured it out. Cheers. Tim, the suave former athlete behind the bar, charming and keeping everyone waiting for his attention. Jackson, his noble yet dim-witted sidekick, always paling around and good for a smile when needed. Doug and Martin sitting at the bar like Norman Cliff, giving life advice and discussing all life's problems. The lovable regulars who don't get the attention they deserve. Lastly, the random cameo of Bradford Bruns like Frasier and making us all feel dumb by simply speaking with such eloquence and proper grammar. Cheers and God bless America. It's from Mongo. glad Bradford Brunn's in there.
1: I'm glad Bradford got thrown in there. That's Kelsey Grammer.
0: And finally, well, the great Skip Schumacher said, being delusional is something to be celebrated. I agree with him, as I believe that is the major appeal of after the morning after. Just to keep you in the loop, Martin, yesterday's episode highlight came right at the buzzer when Iggy expressed his unsolicited interest in having the least popular threesome. An MFF with a mother and a daughter. When Doug mentioned he might be in prison for arranging this intergenerational hookup, Iggy was confused why he would have any blame. He was not the one committing incest. Nothing he did was wrong. They didn't do the job. While he was specifically referencing the late Joan Rivers and her daughter, the rest of the day has failed journalism by not following up by asking for his Mount Rushmore of frisky father-son duos he'd like to do some warm wrangling with. You'd have to assume Kurt and Wyatt Russell is the George Washington, but the rest are up for snatch grabs, Doug. That's from the poor film student.
2: Poor film student.
0: And that's what we have for the Design Air Heating and Cooling email of the day. We shall vote and announce the winner at approximately 10:55. BK and Ferrario coming your way at 11 o'clock. There it is. Martin, you've got onboarding to tend to. Big day, I know, on Tuesdays, historically on the program. We are headed into our 10 o'clock hour. The program's called The Morning After. It's presented by Brown & Crouppen on 101 ESPN.
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9: Izzy, what's going on, man?
10: And you know what, Eddie boy, I've been pretty busy. Got to get out there and got to do the mowing.
9: Yep, I'll tell you what, when you get done mowing the grass...
10: Well, I do my best Forrest Gump impression with all that mowing I have to do around the property.
9: It. 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
10: Like Mama said, life is like a box of chocolates. You never know what you're going to get, except at Fast Eddie's Bon Air. What are we going to get at Fast Eddie's?
9: Let me get it right. 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
10: What about that fancy surf and turf you came up with?
9: Man, I'm telling you what, that is meat and seafood on one stick. And it's called the Eddie. It's the king of all foods.
10: Like Mr. Shannon always said, if you're 21 and in the mood, come on over to that Clark Bridge and come see Fast Eddie's Bon Air in beautiful Alton, Illinois.
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2: So I'm sitting over there
0: on the morning after in the Stiefel Studios.
2: I'm doing great, Tim. Doug and Jackson could not be better. Of course, it is an honor and privilege every week to be on the morning after. It is the highlight of my week, no doubt about that. I just love being here. I couldn't be more excited.
0: How about that, Doug?
14: What's got you wound up today?
2: Oh, my gosh. Well, we got the Stanley Cup and the NBA Finals, so today I get to give my official predictions for both the NBA Finals and the Stanley Cup. I cannot wait. First, I'll go with the NBA Finals, obviously. I want my Knicks to win. Now, what I want and what I'm predicting, let's remember, are two very, very different things. I want my Knicks to win the finals. We got four more. We got four more until we achieve orange and blue skies. But I believe the Spurs will win in six. The Spurs have an unbelievable team. They have a 7 feet, 5 inch alien, Victor Wembanyama and the crew. Harrison, Barnes, Julian Champagne. Oh my gosh, the depth the Spurs have. De'Aaron Fox and Devin Vassell and Stephon Castle and Dylan Harper. This young nucleus the Spurs have. I have more faith in the Spurs being the Kings of the West instead of the Thunder. I believe the Spurs will win at six. And remember this, the Knicks do not have the depth at the center position. You have to rely on Karl-Anthony Towns to defend Victor Wembanyama. I mean, that's just a tough task. But
14: the Knicks are 12-2 in the playoffs. They're just rolling over teams.
2: I know they are. They have an 11-game winning streak, Doug. But none of those teams have Victor Wembanyama. None of them. None of them. No. Unfortunately, they just don't. And the Knicks, I mean, I know they got the camaraderie. I know they've got the chemistry. You've got Jalen Brunson. You've got Mikal Bridges. You've got Josh Hart. All three of them played together at Villanova. You got Karl-Anthony Towns. You got OG Anunoby. You have Jalen Brunson willing to take less in order for them to get Bridges and Anunoby. But besides that, what depth do the Knicks really have? And you're going up against the Spurs? I don't see it. I really don't. But I want my Knicks. We got four more. We got four more to win the finals. We can do this. It's not impossible. You're right, Doug. They've won 11 straight games, 12-2 in the playoffs. But I do believe the Spurs take it in six.
14: Do you know what a knickerbocker is?
2: I don't.
14: I looked it up yesterday.
0: What do we got?
14: It's a Dutch immigrant to New York.
2: Wow.
14: They were called
1: knickerbockers. They were pants.
14: That's another meaning.
1: Okay.
14: But the team is named after Dutch immigrants.
1: Oh, I for sure thought it was named after pants.
14: Yeah.
2: Yeah, no doubt about that. But of course, now we're off to the Stanley Cup. We've got the Golden Knights and the Carolina Hurricanes. The Golden Knights have just swept the Colorado Avalanche, but the Hurricanes have only lost one playoff game so far. But I have the Golden Knights. I've got the Golden Knights winning this. They have the momentum right now. They have the better frontline talent. Jack Eichel, Mitch Marner, and I think the Carolina Hurricanes are going to have trouble scoring goals. This Carter Hart between the pipes for the Golden Knights, he's spectacular. This guy's box office, he's special. What this young man has been able to do for the Golden Knights is nothing short of spectacular, and it's going to make a difference. This guy's playing like a breakdancer. It's unbelievable seeing Carter Hart between the pipes. His flexibility. Oh. My gosh, Carter Hart. It's amazing. Now you got Frederik Andersen. He's a veteran. We all know you could trust him between the pipes. Ron Brindamore's been trusting him between the pipes all throughout the playoffs. But to me, the top line talent on the Golden Knights, they're going to win this series in six. Especially if the Golden Knights can win a game and steal a game in Carolina. Oh, I think it's over. I think the Golden Knights are going to win this. I think Golden Knights are going to win the Stanley Cup. They're going to win their second Stanley Cup in 4 years, and they've already appeared in three Stanley Cups since the franchise was founded in 2017. John Tortorella, an experienced head coach in this league, he's won a Stanley Cup for the Tampa Bay Lightning back in 2004, so you got a more experienced coach when it comes to winning in Tortorella, where Ron Brindamore, a former National Hockey League player who has only coached for the Carolina Hurricanes, the coaching,
15: the talent on the top line, the scoring, Carter Hart between the pipes. The Golden Knights are going to win this series in six. But I think it's going to be a very good series. Both of these series, very good teams all across the board. It's not clear because it's very hard to predict for all of us. This is not going to be easy for anybody because you've got all teams all across the board are all very solid. But I do think the Golden Knights win the Stanley Cup.
14: Now, what about the Cardinals? They've fallen 5.5 out now. You think they're kind of coming back to reality?
15: They certainly are, Doug. I mean, look at the starting pitching staff. I mean, only Michael McGreevy is the only starting pitcher on the Cardinals pitching staff with an ERA under 3. Not under 4, under 3. And we don't have any other starting pitchers on the staff that's ERA is under a 4. They're struggling. And have you seen the downfall of Nolan Gorman? I mean, his numbers against right-handed pitching is alarming. Just alarming. How could you I mean, his slugging percentage and his batting average, it's woefully downhill. I mean, it's terrible. Now I got Gorman on my list of guys that the Cardinals could potentially move at the trade deadline. Nolan Gorman, Dusty May, JoJo Romero, Justin Brule. Now you got to put Nolan Gorman on that list of how bad this team has been performing, and particularly him against right-handed pitching. It's alarming. No wonder why we need Urias. I mean, Gorman is just struggling, and it's dragging the team down.
14: He's hitting 206 against right-handed pitching, but 207 against left-handed
15: pitching. Well, see, Doug, that just proves my point that we need to shop Gorman at the deadline, because his batting average against left-handed and right-handed pitching has both been just dreadful. Oh my gosh, not the replacement for Nolan Arenado you've been banking on as an organization. I mean, my gosh, you've got the Cubs coming. You've got the Pirates coming. You've got the Brewers playing like their usual selves. This is not your older brother's National League Central. I mean, you got 5 teams with winning records. Yeah. I mean, that's as much as the entire American League. You're in a very competitive division. You know the Reds are going to be aggressive at the trade deadline. You know, Terry Francona's not getting any younger. So the fact that the Cardinals, they have a division that is competitive and aggressive, and you don't play up to it, you're going to fall behind, but I don't think the Cardinals are going to be aggressive at the trade deadline. They're not going to be buyers. They're going to be sellers. They're going to be developers. Mark my words, they're going to be developers. And you just got to stick with the roster. And down the line, you can add a few pieces to make it better, but that's where they're going to be for the Cardinals. I don't think they're going to make the playoffs this year. The National League is going to be very interesting over the next several months.
14: Hmm. So you're saying my older brother's Central Division wasn't very good?
15: No. I mean, have you seen the last several years of the Central? I mean, it's basically been a joke. Okay. It's nothing short of an atrocity, a baseball abomination. It was the easy division. Now it's become one of the most competitive divisions in all of the National League.
14: Yeah.
15: It really has.
14: Okay, so the Cardinals aren't going to make the playoffs, and they're going to be sellers at the deadline.
15: They won't be full-on sellers, but they're going to trade off a few pieces. We don't need Dusty May on this team. I mean, he ain't going to fix the starting pitching problem. I mean, come on. He's not going to be the he's not going to solve the issue. No. It's not going to happen. We got to focus on our younger talent in Church and Scott and Walker and Weatherholt and Wynn and Burleson. And those are the core nucleus. We need to fix our outfield. I mean, behind the plate, is Pedro Paz the catcher of the future? I don't think so, but just keep him behind the dish because you got other priorities.
14: What about Jimmy Crooks?
15: Possibly.
14: All right.
15: Well, I mean, possibly. We'll see. We'll see if he can steal some runs. I don't know. Mm-hmm. We need something. We need to find guys that can manufacture runs. We got to do a better job. I mean, our starting pitching, you got to have an offense that's scoring 5-6 runs a game, and that's tough to do. It really is, and you lost last night to the Rangers 2-1. You're 3-7 in your last 10, and Jacob DeGrom makes it tough. But we do not do a good enough job of making it tough on the other team. We just don't. We're not a tough team to play against. That's why I was so happy about the Tarps Off crew, because they actually made Busch Stadium a tough place to play, because we're not a tough team to play against. And that's the problem with the Cardinals over the last several years. We're just not a tough team to play against, and that's a huge issue.
14: What makes a team tough to play against?
15: I think great start.
14: Better players, probably.
15: That's a valid point. I think starting pitchers that can get strikeouts. I think guys that steal a lot of bases. I think bunting makes it tough against the other team. I think hit and run, squeeze plays, great defense, particularly in the shallow areas, preventing teams from hitting in the opposite field. Those are teams that are tough to play against, not the teams that can hit a bunch of home runs. That's a given. That's an obvious answer. But that's the real fundamental answer. Preventing opposite field hits, stealing bases, bunting, squeeze plays, and your starting pitchers and your relievers getting strikeouts, not just guys getting ground outs. It's a huge difference maker.
14: I'm just a little depressed that my older brother's best years were wasted on the weak Central Division.
15: I guess so.
14: Can't get past that.
15: Well, a lot of people's older siblings' division was wasted, and the fact that the Brewers have just owned the division for the last several years is just unfortunate where the team has gone, and that's why John Mozeliak's no longer in St. Louis. It's because we had our opportunity to own the division, and we just couldn't. We couldn't capitalize on it because we've continuously traded young players, and we've not gotten much back for them, and then when we try to go swing big at the trade deadline, it doesn't help the team, and it doesn't get us in the playoffs most years, and we haven't been able to get out of the first round in the playoffs since 2019, so we've just been struggling. We have not found a nucleus yet that has been able to get us to the playoffs, and the National League is only going to get more competitive. You got the Diamondbacks, you got the Padres, you got the Cubs, you got the Braves, you got the Phillies, who since Don Mattingly has become manager, my gosh, have they just been a different team. My goodness. You know, it's not easy, and it's not. You know, they're not willing to spend. They don't have a high payroll. It's not easy anymore to win in baseball. And I'm talking about getting to the World Series. I'm not just talking about just getting to the playoffs. I'm talking about getting to the World Series. And that's hard. But we have won 11 championships. But let's be honest here. The Cardinals are not the hot free agent destination they used to be. I mean, the Cardinals used to be an organization players want to play for. Now, they're really not because they're not in that upper echelon of payroll. They don't have the recent winning success that attracts the top free agents anymore. So you're basically stuck of, we got to succeed and win in the trades. We have to draft well. I mean, we don't know what Liam Doyle's going to be, but we'll see. I hope Liam Doyle helps the starting pitching problem. I hope Gerangelo Sanja helps the starting pitching problem. But it's not going to happen in 2026. That will happen in 2027, 2028, 2029 is going to fix the starting pitching problem. But for the Cardinals, historically, you've got to have guys. I mean, we haven't been an historic pitching franchise by any stretch of the imagination. I mean, besides Bob Gibson, Dizzy Dean, Chris Carpenter, I mean, what starting pitching have we had that's really top of the line? This is not a franchise that's had a plethora of Hall of Fame starting pitchers, but you need enough at least to win a World Series, and we've had enough to win 11. Now, hopefully, we have enough down the line to win 12.
14: Well, I was always led to believe the players here don't want to be overpaid, and they play for the fans.
0: Not the money.
14: And not the money.
0: That's correct.
15: Well, Doug, you have such a good heart, Doug. You really do. I love it.
16: He just patted you on the head.
14: Thank you.
0: It's Brody Herman, Brown and Crouppen representation here on the morning after, giving us his thoughts. The official predictions, Brody, once again, so we can monitor these for the NBA Finals and the Stanley Cup Final.
15: Absolutely. It'll be the San Antonio Spurs, I believe, in six, and I believe the Vegas Golden Knights in six. So I'm going with the West. Going all West here.
0: All West all the time. Brody Herman, we always appreciate the time. Brody, thank you so much.
15: Thank you so much, gentlemen.
0: That is thank Brody you. Herman of Brown and Crouppen. We'll take a break. Come back with more TMA 101 ESPN.
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2: 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It is presented to you by Brown and Crouppen. We broadcast from the Stiefel Studios. 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
2: They got the UFL playoff game coming up here, taking on the Louisville Kings on Sunday. Are you having a, what are you doing, Jackson? Are you going to it? Are you got watch party? What are you guys
4: probably playing? Watch party.
2: You have a watch party?
4: Yeah.
2: That's what they're going to have to do if you are a fan of the Orlando Storm, though. We've been monitoring this situation. The UFL's Orlando Storm will play a home playoff game at Bethune-Cookman in Daytona Beach after a deal was struck between the university, the city, and the Daytona Beach Police Department. ESPN, Ticketmasters, and concessionaires in Orlando, J.C. Carnahan reported that the Storm were originally being forced to play the home playoff game next weekend in Columbus, Ohio.
3: Why would they do that? They're being forced to play in Columbus? How can someone force you to go to Columbus?
2: Nearly 1,000 miles from their home in Orlando. The league, in an original release, said the stadium is unavailable on that date due to prior commitments connected to hosting an international soccer match. The England men's national soccer team will face Costa Rica in Orlando at that time. UFL co-owner Mike Rapoli, who went after St. Louis fans for not buying enough tickets on social media a couple weeks ago, posted on social media, "We at the UFL owe you an apology. As an owner, I take full responsibility and accountability. No excuses. We came up short and let our friends down. Thank you for your support and for holding us accountable." So that is the latest, Doug, on the other playoff matchup.
3: Okay.
2: The Orlando Storm, they will not be forced to go to Columbus.
4: And you might think,
3: like at gunpoint?
4: You might think, like, oh, well, England, Costa Rica, like, World Cup match, like, this is going to be big. No, it's an international friendly. It's a warm-up match for the World Cup. It is not even the World Cup game.
3: Shouldn't the Storm be pretty angry at the people that run their building?
4: I would think.
3: You couldn't have played the soccer game the next day or something?
4: Yeah, I don't. I assume that the deal with, because of, I'm just speculating here, that the UFL's kind of year-to-year model, in a sense. Something like this international friendly might have been set a long time ago.
3: Well, they only draw for these games, a lot of these teams only draw a few thousand people, right?
4: Whoa.
3: You could. Is there not a high school stadium in Orlando you could have played at?
4: Wow.
3: I mean, Bethune-Cookman is a decent second option, I guess.
2: And Daytona Beach is a suburb of Orlando?
3: No, not really.
4: But it's better than Columbus.
2: Would you rather play in Columbus or Daytona
3: Beach? Where does Central Florida play? That's Orlando, right?
2: That's Orlando.
3: Didn't have a stadium they could borrow? It's in Orlando. It's probably a big stadium.
2: I thought it was their stadium.
4: I thought it was, too.
3: Oh, that's the same
4: place?
3: Or
4: it might be. No, it probably is where Orlando City FC plays, if I had to guess. Because isn't that what they want? They want more minor league, like they want MLS stadiums more so than big football stadiums. So it doesn't seem as cavernous when, as Doug said, I didn't say this, but Doug saying only a few thousand fans go to the games.
5: At some of these places, none of the Battle Hawks would need a much bigger venue.
4: For sure.
2: Just goes to show you jabronis that soccer is more important than football, even in this country. Get over it! It's from the 636 Doug.
5: Did he just say soccer is more important than football in this country?
2: That's correct.
5: He's been suspended.
2: Go on.
5: For a really stupid comment. Who was it, Tim?
2: Just the 636, which probably...
5: 636, you got yourself suspended for saying soccer is more important in this country than football. It was a poor comment, and I'm going to hit you with a 25% tariff.
2: So now a tariff on top of the appliances.
4: Because it was such a horrible take. Well, if you love soccer so much, yeah.
2: 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That guy is an idiot. Thanks. That's from the 314. Mm-hmm. Tariff them into oblivion. That's from Dougie V's BBL.
5: You got 25%.
2: The 636 is correct, Doug. That's from the salty bald dad from Caseyville. How about that?
5: He can be suspended as well. Salty bald dad, your name just got added.
2: Really, Doug?
5: Like
2: have a clue. This city is huge for soccer. That's from the Crocky hater.
5: He said this country. Didn't he say this country?
2: I'm going to go back. I got to scroll. Then now we got a lot of 636 text, so I got to find. Just goes to show you jabronis that soccer is more important than football, even in this country. And then with caps, he screamed, get over it. And then at 8:03, he had said, get back to sports in caps.
5: Well.
6: So he's kind of really clearly the kind clueless. Of guy I would be having a cocktail with.
2: So he is suspended?
5: He and Salty Bald Dad just went with him.
2: Uh-huh.
5: Two for one special.
2: Suspend me, Doug. That's from Hot Dog Roberts.
5: To think that any sport other than football is not king in this country is rather delusional.
2: But Wright City Hoss is not happy with you. Doug, we get it. You hate the UFL. No need to be hateful. Did they turn you down? Period. F-I-R, a commentary job?
5: For a commentary job.
4: Yeah, Doug was angling for it hard.
5: Mm-hmm. I really wanted that storm job. I really wanted to go down there.
6: Well, at least now you're finally acknowledging why you've been attacking the Orlando Storm for moving their playoff game to Columbus.
5: No, I didn't attack him. I thought that I'm just surprised in a city the size of Orlando that there is no better option than going to Daytona Beach.
4: Go to play like Epcot or something?
5: I mean, it's a big town. There's got to be some other large venues that can handle a crowd of 10,000 or so.
4: Yeah.
5: If they get that many.
4: We should do the show from Disney World one year.
5: Why not?
4: Yeah.
2: The stadium the Storm play at is the UCF Stadium. The soccer team also plays there. It is the only Orlando stadium. That is from the 660.
5: Okay.
4: Frustrated, clearly.
5: I guess that's possible.
4: Doug, have you ever done play-by-play? Have you done
5: A couple of high school state championship games.
2: Is that right?
5: On Channel 4.
4: Yeah.
5: Yeah.
4: Probably hard. High school?
5: High school is hard because you don't know the history of anybody.
4: Right.
5: Like I called the schools and talked to what I was hoping was a PR-type person. I said, can you give me some information on the school, something interesting to say about the coach? Not really. Thank you. Can I get a list of famous, maybe well-known graduates of school? Nah. Okay.
2: Football is and always has been for the fats and for the dumbs. That's from the salty bald dad from Caseyville.
5: Okay. Are we actually defending football in this country? You have to do that?
2: Soccer sucks. Next. It's from Well Endowed. Boy, this topic about Orlando having to play a playoff game in Daytona Beach after nearly having to go to Columbus, Ohio has created
4: very Webster versus Cottleville. And I hate to see it.
6: Yeah.
4: I hate to see it. Because you can like both, you know?
5: How many people in St. Louis do you think truly cares where the Storm plays their playoff game?
6: Well, I mean, the winner of the Storm game plays potentially your St. Louis Battlehawks.
5: If people were upset about anything, it was just the fact that they were originally being forced to go to Columbus, Ohio.
4: What do you think?
5: There's nothing between Orlando and Columbus, Ohio that's a little closer.
4: What do you think the energy is going to be like there in Columbus for that game?
6: Well, they're in Daytona Beach now.
4: No. Yeah. What do you think the energy will be like in Daytona Beach?
5: Well, it'd be better than what it would have been in Columbus.
4: Yeah.
6: I guess that was going to be at the Big Horseshoe.
5: Who knows? Maybe. How about the University of Florida, Florida State? South Tampa would have a place.
6: They got Daytona Beach. They worked it out with the city of Daytona. Soccer guys are dorks. I mean, they are the absolute worst. Chug bleach, you mouth-breathing Nancys. Mm-hmm. Doug, that's from Beer Cats.
5: Yeah.
6: Now he's...
5: That was a strong comment. Well done, Beer Cats.
6: He's going, I will take you all to the Battlehawks playoff game Sunday. Go or quit talking trash. Doug, that's from the Wright City Hoss.
5: I'm not talking trash. We're talking locations for the Orlando Storm's playoff game.
4: This is
5: that nobody gives a rip about.
4: This is giving me big Market Moves vibes.
6: Stiefel, Market Moves.
5: Market.
6: Listen to that right there.
5: Yeah. I like the song.
4: Yeah, this is that. So I think we're all dropping the idea of the poor Orlando Storm having to play away from their stadium. But I did, The Athletic actually, the cool thing, a World Cup cost calculator, speaking of soccer.
5: Mm-hmm. Okay.
4: So let's say, Doug, pick a country. Any country will do. They'll play in the World Cup.
5: Coming from England.
4: All right, England. There we go. That's actually what I had up. Okay. You want to see them play Ghana and Boston?
5: Yeah, not really.
6: Huh?
4: Okay, well, with travel, that's going to cost you just south of $3,000.
5: Oh, sure, sign me up.
6: All right, I'm in. I'll go too.
5: Because I'm so passionate about the Ghana soccer team.
4: The most expensive front row seat, which is sold earlier this month for $32,970. Lord.
5: And I'm sure someone will pay, right?
4: Yeah, and if you wanted to stay under that, you'd have to, let's say you're seeing a game at MetLife Stadium, which of course will be called New Jersey Stadium you'll have to stay 25 miles away from
5: because there's New no Jersey. Rooms available.
4: Well, if you want to stay under 500 a night.
5: Hmm.
4: So that's exciting. I love the World Cup, but this is crazy.
5: It is.
6: A Wright City fat having Battlehawks playoff tickets and taking these texts personally is just too damn perfect. Insert chef kiss emoji here. That's from Mrs. Jenny Shanahan.
4: That's tough. Well, so a lot of
5: Battlehawk fans are Wright City fats.
4: Yeah. Do you think they'd also be? What's the Twin Cities? Festus and Crystal City.
5: Yeah, that's okay. Right.
4: I'm off then. I don't know where Wright City is. Sorry.
5: It's just a little bit west of Wentzville.
4: Okay. My apology. My ignorance is showing.
5: You drive by it every time you go to Columbia.
4: Wright City?
5: Yeah.
4: I feel like I go through Wentzville and then next town would be like Warrenton.
6: No? Spend a Sunday at Amsterdam Tavern, Douglas. You'll see. That's from the Crocky Hater.
5: Amsterdam Tavern. Is that here in town?
4: Mm-hmm. It's like Tower Grove area.
6: Famed soccer cocktail lounge.
5: That would convince me that soccer's more popular than football in this country.
4: No, but it's a good time. I've been there.
5: I'm sure it is.
4: It's got a nice little back patio.
5: Oh, has it?
6: The Cronky Hater says, sounds like Doug really enjoyed the Austin Davis and Sean Hill era of football I grew up with. That's from the Cronky Hater. Oof. He also said you need to go to Amsterdam.
4: I watched a lot of that. Poor Sean Hill. They couldn't give him a helmet that fit. Tiny ass little helmet.
6: You guys don't kink shame, so why shame people who spend cash on something they enjoy? For the record, I'm not. That's from Irish Peaches.
5: Okay.
4: I got a little something for that.
6: Oh, what do you got?
4: I got a little, I don't.
7: What do you want, fucko? You want
4: I don't need that condescension.
5: Landed a couple of haymakers there, sounded like.
4: And then some.
6: Tell Mrs. Jenny Shanahan I'll take her, too. She sounds like she could use a date. That's from Wright City Hoss, who has invited us to join him at the Battlehawks game.
5: Oh.
4: I can assure you to the Wright City Hoss that that's a guy. How dare you? I just can assure you that is a guy.
5: I would like to go to the Battlehawks game, but I'm not much interested in going to the Storm game in Daytona Beach.
4: I'd like to go to I guess in the summer. It's probably hotter than hell in Daytona.
2: Doug, guys, what does this mean? Right city, wrong town, Michael Jackson, look it up. It's from Mo Green.
4: Right city, wrong town.
2: Michael Jackson, look it up.
5: Did he have that lyric in one of his songs?
2: He talked about right city?
5: Right city, probably not. W-R-I-G-H-T city. Probably R-I-G-H-T city. Right. I don't know. I'm just trying to make some sense out of a cornball email.
4: I got nothing on that.
5: Okay.
4: On that.
5: Let's not worry about it then.
4: There's a famous 1986 manhunt where the fugitive involved name was Michael Wayne Jackson as he terrorized the residents of Wright City, Missouri for 11 days.
2: How about that?
5: Huh.
4: Mm-hmm.
2: Wright City, Michael Jackson, Doug, look it up.
4: On September 22nd, 1986, Michael Wayne Jackson shot and killed his parole officer in Indianapolis during a 13-hour violent crime spree across Indiana, Illinois, Missouri. After crashing a stolen Cadillac and the meeting of Interstate 70, Jackson fled on foot in the dense woods just outside of Wright City, Missouri. Massive 10-day search.
5: But they caught him.
4: No.
5: They didn't catch him?
2: Oh, he's still out there.
5: He's still out there as a Wright City fat.
4: The story goes that he ended his own life.
5: Oh.
2: Doug, Wright City Haas says you're in. We have the best tailgate in St. Louis, too. So you're in. Okay. You made the cut.
5: I'll try to stop by.
2: As a rule, Missouri boy, I have grown to love soccer. The Amsterdam Tavern was a big part of that. It's such a fun sport to watch once you understand the rules and the ins and outs of the game. That's from the 314.
5: Yeah. I think I understand the rules that are so complicated. There's offsides, don't use your hands. That's about it. Oh, I can't go to the Battle Hawk game. I'm going to the Cardinal game Sunday.
4: Are you?
5: Yeah.
2: Cardinal game's a regular season game.
5: Yeah.
4: 1:15 first pitch.
5: I believe
4: Sunday?
5: So. Yeah.
4: Against the Reds.
5: Reds. Yeah.
4: 10-game homestand. Or 10-day homestand, I should say.
2: Hearing Doug say cornball gave me uncharted levels of dopamine. That's from the 618.
5: Uncharted.
4: I do like the term cornball.
5: It's not bad.
2: You could offer me front row Battle Hawk tickets to the championship game and I'll still pass. It would take me days to wash the stink of poverty off my body after attending that game. That's in the Hunchback of Von Castle.
5: I don't think it's that
2: and
5: bad.
2: And this is really starting to get, and this is all because Orlando was being forced to play their playoff game in Columbus, and now they have reached a solution to play in Daytona Beach.
5: And this guy says, when you go to a Battle Hawk game, you have to wash the stink of poverty off you?
2: God.
5: That's harsh.
7: Well,
5: Doug,
7: I have a carport.
2: The Battle Hawks game starts at 5, so you can go to both. That's from Spartan 4-4.
5: Ooh, well, Cardinals will go from, what, 1 to 4 or something?
2: Yeah, and then you can tailgate with the guy from Wright City.
5: I guess it's possible.
2: Nice. So you got a big Sunday coming up.
5: Well, yeah, I said possible.
4: But think about it. You'll be hot from the ball game on Sunday. You go have a Arnold Palmer at the tailgate with this guy from Wright City, and then you go into the air-conditioned dome. Maybe you can take a little nap because the lights are so low.
5: And then afterwards, wash the stink of poverty off my shirt.
4: That sounds like a pretty full day.
2: It's going to rain Sunday, Doug. Go to the Hawks game. Oh. Stop making excuses. That's from Lime Ace. So Wright City and Lime are coming for you.
5: Is it? I see a 50% chance of rains, but they... My Apple app always says there's a chance of rain almost every day.
2: But then you go into it, you hit precipitation, and it's like 0.05 inches of rain. So, yes, by definition, it will rain. That is why the Apple app is chastised by the meteorologist community.
5: Okay.
2: Doug, on my Facebook feed, the friends who are Battlehawk fans fall into such a stereotype, it's not funny. That's from the 314. What has soccer got? Boy, soccer and Battlehawks just taking hits. What is soccer guys' defense of allowing games people pay money to see end in 0-0 ties? Also, pretty sure the Thunder had SGA watching soccer in the film room to craft his game/acting abilities this year. That's from Carlos Spicewiener. Now, all of a sudden, the Oklahoma City Thunder and SGA took a hit.
5: Mm-hmm.
6: What is that about?
4: It's the popular thing to say on Twitter, so I'm sure.
6: What's the popular thing?
4: Shea is a flopper. And
6: oh, got it.
4: A free throw merchant, as he's described, but he's also
6: free throw merchant.
4: Two-time.
6: And you say Martin's a nostalgia merchant and SGA's a free throw
4: what
6: merchant?
4: What SGA is a two-time MVP. That's what SGA is.
6: How about that, Doug?
5: There's no questioning that there's a lot of flopping going on in soccer, though.
4: No doubt. There's flopping going on in basketball.
5: Yeah.
4: But it's I say it's on the league and the officials to get rid of that. You're going to blame the players for doing the smart thing.
5: I think in soccer they do it as much as anything just to get a breather.
4: 100%. And if you can earn your team a free kick from a good position, that could make you score a goal. And talking about 0-0 ties, a lot of games are very low scoring.
2: Hey, salty bald dad, go get a beer at Caseyville Inn with your toothless friends and leave sports talk to people with an IQ over 60 after the morning after might be more your speed. That's from Beercast. Hold on. Is our show at 11 o'clock denser than this one? Can it get more dense than this?
5: Yeah, buh. He's steering the Hoosiers to the Strode program.
2: Cutting that off.
4: So good.
2: I've been to a City SC game. I'd rather watch paint dry. It's from the mayor of Melville.
4: I had a good time. They're fun to go to.
2: I'd rather watch Angel Reese throwing up bricks than 1 minute of a soccer game. Soccer sucks.
5: Oh.
2: Some sad panda. Can we please stop talking about soccer? I thought this was a sports show.
5: Mm.
6: From Doug Glatt.
4: Boy, you just can't please anybody, can you? We're just trying to do our best.
6: Amen. Amen. You can get involved in the program as well by texting in 314-399-9646. 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
5: All right, Doug, they're not happy with each other.
6: Okay.
5: All it was what I thought. I'm like, okay, I got a little anecdote here, because the Fastlane's giving away tickets to the Battlehawks home playoff game against the Louisville Kings. And I saw the copy sitting here right on this little stand. I don't know if my pincers can reach it, because I'll slide off the phone books. There you go.
6: Don't hurt your nubbins.
5: And then I saw, nubbins for lovins. Mm-hmm. And then I saw the story in the Sports Business Journal that the UFL's Orlando Storm was not going to be able to play in their home stadium, which is where UCF plays, because they're hosting, as Jackson calls it, international friendly, and he wanted to emphasize that, for the England men's team. When they would take on Costa Rica at the same time. So then they were being forced to play their game in Columbus.
6: That's the sentence we didn't understand. Who can force you to play in Columbus? And why wouldn't you just play closer than that?
5: And they did get it worked out after UFL co-owner Mike Rapoli posted on social media that they failed. Now they're playing in Daytona Beach at Bethune-Cookman. So it got worked out. But then that led to soccer guy saying this proves that soccer is bigger in the United States than football. Mm-hmm.
4: Much to Doug's chagrin.
6: I didn't care for it.
5: And then you suspended him.
6: Right.
5: And the appliance discounter suspension logule. And then that led to warfare between soccer guy and football guy. And then Battlehawks guy got involved. And then it went off the rails. And then specifically some Metro East tensions between the salty bald dad from Caseyville and Beer Cats. And now Beer Cats, who told the salty bald dad that this program might be a little too intellectual for him after the morning after, might be more his speed as a low IQ person. Salty bald dad has responded here during our commercial break and says, it's the Caseyville VFW, you cucky kitty, and I'm the toothless one. Open challenge to teeny tiny beer kitty. I will beat you in any three manly events you would pick.
6: What's a manly event you would pick?
7: Jackson, I am a bad boy and I'm testing things.
6: Arm wrestling, maybe?
4: That's one.
5: Okay.
4: Log chopping.
5: Log chopping event two.
6: Okay.
4: And then
6: we're not talking about boxing or something like that.
4: No, arm wrestling, log chopping, and what's the
6: weightlifting, maybe?
4: No.
5: Oh, bench press off.
4: Maybe.
6: How about one of those slap fights you see on TV sometimes?
4: Yeah, now we're talking. Oh, an Oklahoma drill. That's the third.
6: And what's that exactly?
4: Oklahoma drill. So, Doug, if you or I were to walk off about 10 paces, maybe less, maybe 5 paces, we both lie down on the ground, our heads closest to each other, and then they say go, and you stand up and run into each other as hard as you can. Oh, football drill.
6: Okay. Sure, that'd be fine.
4: Okay. So, Oklahoma drill, log chopping, and then arm wrestling.
6: Like how long it takes you to chop through a telephone pole
4: or
6: something?
4: We'll give you 10 logs, whoever splits them fastest wins.
6: Oh, okay.
5: Beer Cat

0: Sports. The challenge has been issued by the Salty Bald Dad from Caseyville, who wants you to know he is at the VFW and not the Caseyville Lounge. And it's up to you now whether or not you want to accept this. So, okay. Doug, this is something that might be getting set up right now as we speak. And now they're angry with Jackson because that is not the Oklahoma.
1: Oh,
0: draw.
1: No.
2: What do you mean?
0: I don't know. Just in caps from the 618. That is not the Oklahoma drill.
2: That's what I'm under the impression of. It should be noted that I've never played a down of football in my life.
1: Not even as a kid you never played?
2: Hell no.
0: What about as a jitterbugging scat back, Doug?
2: No, I knew better. I'm positionless.
0: Linemen and linebackers are involved in Oklahoma drill. Jackson just described a hamburger drill.
2: Okay, Jesus. Pick a different slant, dude.
0: Now you want to get involved
2: everyone,
0: in a challenge.
2: Everyone knows what I was talking about. Literally everyone knows. Now you have to be the smart... Actually, push my glasses up. Actually, Jackson was describing the hamburger drill. That's not the Oklahoma drill. Mm.
0: Salty Bald Dad says, guaranteed victory in all of those. Easy clap. What that means, but that's I just read with sentence.
2: Easy clap. Oh, probably. Yeah, I get what you're saying.
0: Beer Cats has not responded. So
2: I've met Beer Cats. He's not a small gentleman.
1: No, he's a big guy. He's
2: probably about 6'5". I'm not going to try to guess the weight, but
1: 260.
2: Yeah,
1: 270.
2: Yeah, probably. I wouldn't bet against him in a lot of,
1: especially the wood chopping.
2: Yeah, I like him best in wood chopping.
0: The Oklahoma drill is my favorite. Separated the men from the boys. That's from the Warson Woods Wacko. How about that.
2: Yeah, I never did any of that.
1: No, it's too manly.
2: Sometimes in basketball, we would do a drill where you'd stand at the baseline, two guys at the on the baseline, they roll the ball out to about half court, and you had to sprint, and first one to dive on it won. That was probably the closest thing to that.
0: Of all those guys, is Battlehawks guy the saddest? Like, what happened in life for you to live and die by minor league football that is on a lesser competition level than Texas high school football and played in the same venue that hosted a stay-at-home dad convention? I think he gets my vote. Doug, that's Alan Danville. He loves to go between the hedges where the Missouri Tigers will come in wearing anthracite and shocking the world as they continue their undefeated 2026 campaign in Athens. Georgia. Is that November 13th?
1: I don't have
0: or is
1: a date here right
0: 6th?
1: In front of me. I don't know.
2: You going to that, Tim?
0: I might.
1: They're going to wear anthracite?
2: There was a bit, I think it was like some sort of 10-year anniversary of like when Nike unveiled all that stuff.
1: Mm-hmm.
2: Or maybe it was longer than that. But there was a lot of stuff on Twitter of people like romanticizing that. And I almost had to come in and be in uniform jack them and be like, hey.
0: I like that, uniform jack them.
2: Those were not good. Anyone saying those are good, you need to get your eyes checked. Though that was the worst era in Missouri football uniform history. Not the team. The
0: That's
2: teams were really
0: we
2: good.
0: Stand in lockstep on, and I think you might stand in lockstep with Douglas Elvin Vaughn, too.
2: Mm-hmm. Yeah, the teams were good. The uniforms were dreadful.
0: Can someone just step in and ban this Bearcats family? They are both insufferable. That's Nathan from the east side of all.
2: You're going to hear plenty from them here coming up in about 10 minutes.
0: Yep.
1: They're all over Ken.
2: That is November 14th, Tim. November 14th in Athens.
0: Got it. Let's see. You're from Caseyville. Calm down, bud. That's Little Bearcat speaking on behalf of his father.
2: Now we're getting Metro East warfare going on.
0: That's what I'm saying. Yes, I officially have announced it. Battlehawks guy, his past soccer guy, craft beer guy, and every other guy as the worst of all time.
1: Oh, I don't know.
0: That's from Harrison's brother, Master.
2: Cyclist guy, his ears are burning.
0: Ooh, you don't want that.
2: I don't want that smoke.
0: I'm just telling you, you don't want.
2: I don't want that smoke.
0: That cyclist community.
2: Strong.
0: They are.
2: Yeah, united.
0: Yep.
2: United in spandex.
0: Hey, if you want to tighten it up real nice like and you're tired of always waking up exhausted, your dad bod's starting to weigh on you, you're finding it harder to get excited about basically anything. 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So as we wrap up this presentation, Beer Cats has neither accepted nor declined the invite from Salty Bald Dad from Caseyville to have a best of three man off.
1: Hmm. And I feel like we have breaking news. The Beer Cats family has now been accused of being inbred.
2: Jesus.
0: By a source?
1: Yeah. Doug Glatt.
2: Character from Goon. That's gonna be tough. There's gonna be hell to pay here in about
0: and out of nowhere. I mean, it's like the return of Brock Lesnar. Out of nowhere, Jefferson County has just entered into the conversation. Oh. Hey, you watch your mouth. You wish you could go to the Battle Hawks game, but your cuck-loving wife won't let you go. Oh. Jeffco would destroy every last one of you craft beer lovers. That's from the 314.
2: God, there's going to be a civil war.
0: Just over this minor league football team, yeah. Doug, having to play a game in Columbus, Ohio.
1: Yeah, hey, we were talking about who's the bigger Hoosier. Yeah. Somebody from Jeffco wrote in and said, hey, don't forget about us.
2: Everyone's grabbing their axe for the log chopping competitions coming soon. Man.
0: How do I listen to this after show, man? That's from Boston George. It's on 105.7 HD2 and then the TMA STL YouTube channel. And that's where we're going right now. So youtube.com/TMA STL is where we are heading. And the Beer Cats family is usually really active in there.
1: Oh, yeah.
0: So we will see what's doing down there. And maybe the Salty Bald Dad will have an official partner for this challenge, Doug, that is known as the Man-Off. All based on soccer versus Battle Hawks. All right, time for us to shut it down. For Jackson Better Percat, for Martin Kilcoyne, for the vacationing chairman, Kurt, for my brother Kevin, for Douglas Elvin Vaughn, I'm Tim McKernan. This has been The Morning After, presented to you by Brown and Crouppen. From the Stiefel Studios on 101 ESPN and the TMA STL YouTube channel.
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0: didn't do enough to score runs. But at the end of the day, man, tough pitcher. Drove his pitches up. I liked what we were doing early, but unfortunately still came up short.
1: That was Ollie Marmol after the game last night. Not a good one for the St. Louis Cardinals. 14 strikeouts for them against the Texas Rangers. Alongside Alex and T-Bone, I'm BK. This offense is leaking oil, Alex.
2: And you know what you do when something's leaking oil?
1: What's that?
2: You drive it into a wall and say, let's get a new car.
1: I was truly curious where you were going to go with that.
3: Let's be honest, he didn't really know.
2: No, I just tried to like
1: he was unprepared the blow. For the follow-up.
2: No, yeah. I tried to soften the blow rather than like total it. Drive it into a wall.
1: I feel like that would total it. Okay. Touche. It is 11:05. 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Alex, the Cardinals have scored two or fewer runs in 8 of their last 12 games.
2: That doesn't seem good.
1: They've lost almost all of those 8 games.
2: Yeah, but how about that Cup Series?
1: That was the exception to the rule lately. Offensively, you're getting a whole lot of nothing from the bottom half of your order. We'll get to the Nolan Gorman of it all momentarily, I promise.
2: Yippee.
1: Is there a fix to this? Because Walker's going through a bit of a dry spell lately. The bottom half of your order has been really, really bad lately. And really for most of the season. Are there internal fixes, or is this just something where... Hey, man, they did what they could over the weekend by bringing up a couple of players, and now you just have to live with the guys that you've got. How are you viewing the offensive struggles lately?
2: I mean, are there internal fixes? There's chances, but that's all they really are, is they're opportunities. You have no definitive answers to fix this. I think one is Lars Nootbaar. When he comes back, it can lengthen the lineup a little bit for you. I don't know how much, and frankly, I don't know what to expect with Lars Nootbaar when he returns. My guess, it's going to be a slow play when he gets back into things for the Cardinals. The next option is what we will talk about in a little bit, is Blaze Jordan. And then you got Josh Baez. And frankly, I don't like the Josh Baez idea because I just don't know if he's the answer to come in, especially at the time when your offense is spiraling downward and say, oh, hey, our 23-year-old top prospect, come in and please fix our Cardinals' problems. Maybe that's unfair to do for Blaze Jordan. So in retrospect, no, there's no fixes. The fixes are the lineup in hand. What you need is you need Wynn to get going, which was nice to see him hit the home run yesterday. You need Nolan Gorman not to strike out at every at-bat. And you need other players, whether it's Fermin or Torres, to come through in big moments.
3: Yeah, are there internal answers? My answer would be maybe. Like, I wouldn't mind trying Blaze Jordan. I don't know that there's much more left for him to prove at the AAA level. The Baez one for me would be what do you guys think? Is he ready as a bat would be my question for the Cardinals. If the answer to that question is yes, and they say, well, the defense is still lacking, I would say, I might consider it. Just because you are leaking oil with this offense. And as we've seen, and I'm sure they didn't appreciate it at the time, the coaching staff can work with a defensive project. Look at how they were able to fix Jordan Walker defensively over a 3-year period. So if you deem that he is ready to go, I would be ready to start making more moves, right? I think this is a time where you can make them. They've clearly kind of decided that they're willing to go kind of half foot in, half foot out on, hey, we are going to try and compete with this team while we've got it, while also going to try and balance the rebuild of it all. But otherwise, if they decide, you know what, we're not going to do that with Baez, the only answer I see is Jordan, and I don't know that he significantly improves the bottom of that order.
2: But I'd try it.
3: I would too, and then Nootbaar will be a guy that hopefully he's able to get back to who he was prior to these injuries really taking a hold.
1: I think what we're witnessing right now is the reality of what this offense looks like without Jordan Walker playing like an MVP.
2: Mm-hmm.
1: Like, that's what we're feeling. You know, like, it looks like a lineup that's got a lot of guys instead of a dude. And in the beginning portion of the season, really for like 2 months, Jordan Walker was playing like one of the best players in all of Major League Baseball. And over the last 2 weeks, he's been playing like a guy. He is batting .220 in this stretch, getting on base 27% of the time, and not slugging for a whole lot of power. And in the last week, it's been really bad for him, including a lot of strikeouts, a lot of chase, a lot of ground balls. It's looked like the Jordan Walker of old, not the Jordan Walker that we've seen for this season. That is not me suggesting that this is the new Jordan Walker and that he's reverting back to his old habits or anything of the sort. This would be an improvement upon what Jordan Walker used to be. Even lately, he's like 10% below league average offensively, which is a fine player. And honestly, if that's what he was for the entire year this year, I would have signed up for it in a heartbeat because that is a marked improvement upon a guy that was unplayable for the last couple of seasons offensively and defensively. And right now he's solid defensively, if not good, and offensively he's fine. He is almost league average hitter, which is what I kind of expected JJ Weatherholtz to be this season. By the way, JJ Weatherholtz basically been the same as Jordan Walker over the last couple of weeks. So when you have that, and those are the guys that were carrying the offense, and you don't have anybody else that has stepped up to where those guys used to be, and you still have a bottom half of the order that is what it was previously, you're feeling it. And now you only have two guys that are really performing offensively to any meaningful level, and that's Herrera, who's been very good lately still, and Alec Burleson, who's just been okay. That's not good enough. So they need these guys to get back to what they once were. Otherwise, I think this is what the offense is without a couple of guys outperforming what the expectations were coming into the season.
2: And that's why the answer...
1: That's your answer, is those guys have to be the dudes.
2: And that's why the answer is to play through it. That's what you got to do in this circumstance. Like, it's just not fair, as much as I think they should give Blaze Jordan a chance. Now's not the time to do it, because it's not fair to put he or Josh Baez in a position. And frankly, it's not fair to do it to Jimmy Crooks either.
3: Here would be my question. Are you really putting them in that spot where it is you have to save the lineup? Because I think it is more of the conversation BK's having, where it is more of the pressure's on the top four. And I would add the top five when Newport comes back.
2: Call them
3: there's
2: up.
3: Less pressure on Blaze Jordan, Joshua Baez. We can put Jimmy Crooks this. Does anybody feel like Crooks is under pressure to perform at the plate offensively?
2: No.
3: I don't.
2: Maybe not from our perspective, but from their perspective, when you're called up when a team is floundering, that's when you think it's like, oh, well, they need me to come through in these big moments.
3: Yeah, I don't know that.
2: And
3: a player...
2: I'm a 23-year-old kid who's crushing it in AAA and I haven't gotten my chance at the majors, I'm going to look at it as I need to perform.
3: I think my first thought would be, ooh, big league paycheck, no more bus rides. Not, boy, pressure's really on me. Now, the pressure is internal if I've got to try and stick here, but I don't think it is. I've got to really put the Cardinals on my back and carry us to October. Like, I don't think that's crossed Jimmy Crooks' mind. I don't think that would cross Blaze Jordan's mind. I don't think that would cross Joshua Baez's mind.
1: I don't know either way, but I know for me, the way that I'm viewing it, they need Herrera, Burleson, Weatherholtz, and Walker to keep hitting. Two of those guys, Herrera and Burleson, have been hitting lately. Weatherholt, not so much. It's hitting for average, but basically zero power lately. And Walker, same thing. He's just been okay. Not hitting enough to be able to be the guy that carries this offense. Somebody on the text line, by the way, 314-399-9646. That's the Air Comfort Service text line to get involved in the show. Well Endowed says, Walker has no protection behind him. We owe it to him to put something behind him. I think they will with Lars Nootbaar. I think that's what's coming. That's the next guy that is on the horizon. We're probably 3 days away from him making his 2026 debut. And I know people are low on Lars Nootbaar. T-Bone, you've made this point. It's a good one. Going from what they have had there to what Nootbaar has just been for his entire career, expecting nothing different, that is a huge upgrade for the Cardinals, given what they've had in their 5-9 in the order for most of this season. So that would be a net positive. Is it enough? I don't know. We'll find out. But I don't think Walker is not hitting now because of a lack of protection. He hasn't had protection all season long, and it didn't matter.
3: Yeah.
1: Now he's just expanding his zone, and that is allowing pitchers to pitch him differently than what they were able to do earlier in the season. So I don't think that's about the lack of protection. I think that's about Walker getting back to what he once was, and he'll find it again. I think he'll be fine.
3: He had a stretch like this earlier in the year, right? Two weeks, and he's even talked about it publicly, where it was, hey, yeah, I started to get back into old habits. Brent Brown and I went into the cage. We looked at the old film, and then he got right back to it, and we went, okay, fine. Jordan Walker's fine, right? He had a weird 2 week slump, was able to get himself right, and I expect the same thing. I don't think he's suddenly going to fall off of a table this year. I think he's figured out what it takes to be a big leaguer. He's going through another one of these struggles. Every player goes through them. It's a matter of how quickly can you get out of it, and now it's on him and the coaching staff to do that.
1: So here's the question. I want to get your thoughts on it before we get to the Nolan Gorman conversation momentarily. The Cardinals are in a really rough stretch right now. I mentioned the offensive struggles. It's not just offensively, though. Overall, they were 28-19 on May 19th. They are 31-27 today. They've gone 3-8 in their last 11 games, a lot of that coming against the Central Division, and then, of course, last night against the Texas Rangers. We have talked about this before, where they get swept against the Seattle Mariners, and that's coming off of 2 out of 3 losses against the Miami Marlins. We had that stretch where they played really poorly against Boston and then in that first game against Cleveland. We've seen them come back from rough stretches of play, and they rebound, they bounce back, they get off the mat. They did that over the weekend, frankly, against the Cubs after not looking very good against the Milwaukee Brewers imposing pitching. Are you having any intrusive thoughts right now that they aren't going to have that this time? Or are you still maintaining your confidence that the Cardinals are going to be all right?
2: I think I'm maintaining the confidence that the Cardinals are going to be all right for right now. Like, I look at the month of June, and it doesn't seem like an overwhelming month that is going to really cause them a lot of hiccups. Like, yes, you've got the Rangers, which might be a tough series for them, but then you got the Reds, and the Reds' pitching has not been very good. And then you got the Mets, and then the Twins, and then the Padres, and then the Royals, Diamondbacks, Marlins. Like, I think by the time you hit that Diamondbacks-Marlins series, that's when I start to get concerned that things are going to really fall off, because the month of July is going to be a gauntlet. You go Braves, Cubs, Brewers, Braves going into the All-Star break. That's from the Diamondbacks at the end of June until the All-Star break. That's where I'd be worried you go into a down spiral of losing series after series after series. So hopefully if this is their dry spell, they can dig themselves out of it in a part of the month that seems like it's doable. They're not entering my mind yet, but by the end of June, I think I'm going to start worrying that this team falls out of it.
1: T-Bone, this time last year, the Cardinals were in a series against the Texas Rangers. They were 33-25 at that point. Right now, this version of the Cardinals is 31-27. So there's two games back of where they were at this exact same point a year ago. What then happened is the Cardinals lost 10 of their next 14 games, and in mid-June, they woke up and they were three games above 500 instead of being where they were, eight games above 500. Are you confident they can avoid that same fate at this point in the season in 2026?
3: I feel like they can. And the reason that I think that they can is, one, I think they've got the bullpen to help them out with the rotation, which helps them significantly. As we've seen, the bullpen's been lights out here of late. Two, I think the schedule, to Alex's point, it does feel a little bit softer this time around in June, to where I think there's really two series that I look at and go, these are going to be tough. That would be Arizona and San Diego, but you've got them at home, which helps out. And then the third piece for me, and I know nobody likes it when I say it, they've got reinforcements coming, right? Nupar is going to be activated, hopefully, by that Red series. So once he gets activated, now you're talking about a lineup that gets to lengthen out at least a spot in the batting order. So you can say now it's 1-5, hopefully, that's going to be pretty good. We'll see if they bring up any more reinforcements from the minor leagues at some point this month, whether it be Baez or Blaze Jordan. I wouldn't rule those out. And add on top of that, if you're adding Lars Nootbaar into this lineup, means you're potentially cutting dead weight from somewhere else on the roster slash in the lineup, whether that means Victor Scott's now pulled out of the lineup and they say, you know what, we're going to try Torres in center field, and maybe that gives them a boost. I feel confident that they're not going to fall out of this. I think they're in a better spot this time around than they were last year.
2: Is it weird that I'm skeptical with Lars Nootbaar right now? Like, I just feel like we should caution people on Lars Nootbaar is going to help solve some of the offensive woes. This guy has not played since last year. Like, he's going through his spring training right now. This is going to be a slow buildup for Lars Nootbaar, to where it's not going to be he comes back and instantly looks like the guy that can help.
1: I think it's fair to be skeptical. Like, that's totally understandable. I also think it's fair to say he's probably going to be an upgrade from what you've had. Because the spot in the order that he's likely to maintain is whatever the hell they've had in left field.
2: Mm-hmm.
1: And that has not exactly been lighting the world on fire. And then you look at what they've had from their five spot in the order, and it's mostly been Nolan Gorman. And this gets us to our next conversation. Alongside Alex and T-Bone, I'm BK. It's BK and Ferrario here on 101 ESPN. I think we all have some extensive thoughts on the Nolan Gorman experience after what we witnessed last night and really what we've seen for multiple seasons now in a Cardinals uniform. Is it time to put an end to this experience? We'll talk about that next year on BK and Ferrario.
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1: Little tapper hit to the left side. Gorman charges, gloves, bobbles, throws to first, wide, and it skips off the camera well, and into second is Duran. Gorman tried to make the throw on the run, didn't appear to get a clean handle, and threw wide, and that's going to be a single and an error.
2: That's what it sounded like last night on Cardinals TV. Wasn't that long ago that Nolan Gorman was grading out as one of the best third basemen defensively in all of Major League Baseball. That is certainly starting to slide. Alongside Alex and T-Bone, I'm BK, and it's not just the defense, Alex. It's also the offense. He has not been productive this season. On the year, he is now batting .207, and his OPS is right around .600. That's not good enough if you're also going to have those kinds of defensive lapses. That was not a routine play, but when you're hitting the way that Nolan Gorman is, you kind of have to make that play last night. It didn't ultimately cost them necessarily, but it's the kind of play that forces more pitches, and it puts your team into a bad spot. It's no longer a small sample size. Alex, I looked this up earlier today. Since the start of the 2024 season, there are 66 left-handed hitters with at least 1,000 plate appearances, 66 of them. Among them, Nolan Gorman ranks dead last in strikeout rate at 35%, dead last in batting average at .205, 60th in slugging percentage, which is supposed to be what he's in the lineup for, 65th in OPS plus, and 65th in wins above replacement at 0.1 over a three-year stretch. That is a cumulative statistic. You can continue to rack that up over time. A typical good player is worth 2 to 3 wins per year. Nolan Gorman has been worth 0.1 win over the last 3 years combined. Alex, I have been somebody that has held out hope for Nolan Gorman. I have said that is the guy that holds the left-handed power that this organization is craving. There are no real other spots that you can look at inside of the organization right now and say, that guy has the same kind of power potential as Nolan Gorman. But at a certain point, you have to say to yourself, we're doing this, we've been doing this, and it's not working. And we keep running into the same problems. The coaching staff, I understand, should not be saying that. They have to continue to remain steadfast that we can find something that unlocks this player. That is their job, and they should believe that. I heard Skip Schumacher on earlier today with TMA. It was a great interview, and Doug asked him, hey, what's the ceiling look like for your team this year? How good can the Texas Rangers be? And his response was, well, what am I supposed to say to that? And he said, listen, I always believe in my team. If you're going to ask me when we're 20 games below 500, I'm going to believe in my team, because if I don't, then who will? I have to have that belief in my team, and I have to have that belief in my players. And if you don't, you shouldn't be doing the job that I'm doing right now. Ollie Marmol, this hitting staff, all of them have to have that same belief in A, this team, and B, this player. That doesn't mean I have to, though. And right now, given what we have seen this season, given what we have seen for 3 years, I'm out. I am no longer on the Nolan Gorman hype train. I wish him nothing but the best. I hope to be dead ass wrong and we look back on this 3 weeks, 3 months, 3 years from now and say, man, remember when we were all out on Nolan Gorman, the way that we were with Jordan Walker and the way that we were with Jordan Hicks and how it all worked out and he had that great second half of the season? I hope that's the case. I have no reason to believe that it will be at this point, and I am more than open to Jose Fermin getting starts at third base. I am open to Brian Torres getting starts at third base. I am open to calling up Blaze Jordan to get starts at third base at this point. I'm open to just about any other alternative, but I'm kind of sick of watching this man. It's not fun to watch. He looks like he's in his own head. I'm open to him getting optioned down to AAA right now to try to figure it out at an easier level, and I know they would. Their retort would be, well, there's nothing left for him to figure out at AAA. Understood, but it sure as hell ain't working here. I think it's time to turn the page, Alex.
3: Yeah, and I hate that I'm here because as much as I've disliked Nolan Gorman in the past, I do understand that power potential is what changes an offense. But the problem is he's not going to do it. This isn't a Jordan Walker conversation where he's 23 and you need to wait it out. He's 26 years old, and it's four straight seasons of us seeing to where, yeah, he can get hot for a month, but that's about it. It's very rare to see a guy all of a sudden figure it out at 26 years old, and the error last night was the problem for me, because I think everybody's retort to not giving Blaze Jordan a shot is, yeah, but he doesn't look like he can play defense at that area. Well, Nolan Gorman can't either for you right now. I mean, I would rather give a guy a shot that you traded for that's doing everything in the minor leagues that he should be doing to get a chance at the major leagues versus keeping a guy at a position that you're hoping his offense comes through that it's just not happening for him. And this was the part that yesterday when we played the audio cut of Chaim Bloom on KMOX, like Pedro Pages in the previous 26 games prior to that Chicago Cubs series, when they basically said, hey man, you're a third catcher now, Jimmy Crooks is getting your job. Pedro Pages was batting .227 with a .364 slug and a .622 OPS. Do you know what Nolan Gorman has done in his last 26 games?
4: It's probably worse.
3: A 185 batting average with a .284 slug and a .574 OPS. And guess what? In the errors chart, both have two errors in that same time frame.
2: And Pages is a much better defender.
3: Exactly. Yeah. So
2: at a more premium defensive position.
3: If you're going to tell me that Pedro Pages is not shown enough to keep his job as the backup catcher or the primary catcher, and you're going to give it to Jimmy Crooks, who was crushing the baseball in the minors, then don't tell me that and then not give Blaze Jordan a shot because you want to see what Nolan Gorman's going to do. He's not going to do it. So I hate that I'm here. I wish the potential was there. But I said at the beginning of the season, and I don't want to be hypocritical, that if you send a guy to AAA, whether it's Gorman or Jordan Walker or Mason Winn or any of these guys, then you need to just wash your hands of it and say, okay, it's not going to happen anymore. And I think that needs to be happen for Nolan Gorman.
2: And I don't think he has to go to AAA. You can just like, hey man, sit on the bench for a little while and work with this hitting staff. They very clearly believe their best coaches are now here at the major league level. And they should. That's the way you should operate as an organization, in my opinion, is to have your best guys at the highest level possible. And if you think they can still unlock something without him getting regular opportunities in a game, that's fine. And he can start a game or two a week where he's your designated hitter. Maybe he starts once or twice a week at third base and gets chances against the most advantageous pitching matchups possible for him. I don't know what that looks like right now. They've been saying how like he's got that issue with the changeup right now. Yeah, he also has issues with breaking balls and fastballs. So like it's everything.
4: So we need a knuckleballer?
2: I don't know what you do in order to get him right now because he's not hitting anything. It all looks bad against Nolan Gorman right now, but maybe they see something that they're like, this is the matchup that he can really have success against. Great. Then put him out there against that specific type of a pitcher. But for right now, it's not working. And like I said, I'm cool with that being Jose Fermin. I'm cool with you giving a little bit of runway now to a Blaze Jordan. I'm open to any possibility, but I don't think it can be him anymore. Today, when they take the field, I don't think Nolan Gorman should be in the starting lineup. And tomorrow, when you're going up against a lefty, I definitely don't think Nolan Gorman should be in the lineup. It's time to see what some other guys could do. And against Nathan Eovaldi, no thanks. I know it's a righty. I don't care. You need to see somebody else get that opportunity today, in my opinion. But that's where I stand on this. T-Bone, I know you have been looking into this as well. And if Gorman's going to be in the lineup, it damn well better be for his power. It hasn't been there?
4: Yeah, it's not been there for him. And it's not really been there for the last 3 years, as we know, right? And when we think back to Nolan Gorman experience, we think of the 2023 season, right? He ends up finishing 16% above league average for the St. Louis Cardinals. Now, he did have a lot of those hot streaks, right, where he'd get really hot for a month, carry the offense, but then he'd go cold. But this is why when I talk about a Nolan Gorman hot streak, I don't care that he's hitting .280 like he did earlier in the year when he had a little hot stretch. He didn't hit for any power because this is the slugging percentage for Gorman by month in 2023. .522, .590, weird month of June where he was .229, .600 in July, weird month of August at .319, .528 September, October. You can live with that as an offense,
2: yes,
4: right? Because when he's doing that, he's doing significant damage to where that's multiple months in that season where he had 5+ home runs in a month. So that I'm okay if he's going to have like an awful June, if that would mean July was going to be really good in his power. Same case here, right? If he was awful in May, and he was going to have this great June, then I'm here for it. But guys, over the last three seasons, there have been 11 full months that he has had at least 10 games, which he's appeared in. He has only slugged above 400 three times over the 3 years. And he's only done it once out of 7 months in the last two seasons.
2: My God.
4: And that was last June, when was the last time that he had a slugging percentage above 400.
2: What about above 500?
4: Above 500? Oh, see,
2: because that's an actual Nolan Gorman hot stretch.
4: See, I view, that's fair. I viewed 400 as like, at least this is like a bare minimum for some pop for him.
2: That's playable. 500 is the stretch that you live for with Nolan Gorman. You said it was last year that he had a
4: June
2: month?
4: June was the last one that he had above 400.
2: So last 10 June, games or more. Yeah, last June was with it. He hit 255, got on base 34% of the time, and slugged 525. That's the kind of month that you live for with Nolan Gorman. These other ones were like in July. He hit 215, slugging percentage of 429. That doesn't play.
4: And that was only nine games. That's why I didn't count that one, because I think he got hurt in that stretch.
2: Yeah, and that's not good enough. That's not a Nolan Gorman hot stretch. That June, though, that's what you live for. It's six home runs, 16 RBIs in 21 games started for him, 870 OPS. That's the kind of thing that you live with the cold stretches in order to get one of those heaters, where he carries your offense for a two-week stretch. Like what right now they're going through, Gorman is the kind of bat that could elevate you, where last night it's not just Mason Wynn that puts you on the board, it's also Nolan Gorman with a three-run homer, and that allows you to win a game, which your offense was terrible all night long, but he came through with a big shot, and that allows you to win the game. You're not getting that out of him right now. In fact, it's quite the opposite. He's coming up in these big spots, and it's good morning, good afternoon, good night. Like, mm-hmm. He's done. Yeah. It's three swings and he's out.
3: He's a black hole. Like what we've complained about with Pedro Pajes and Victor Scott, he's a black hole for you in the lineup. And I hate saying it, because the power, you always hope it can come through. But I don't know how long you live in denial with something like this, acting as if it's all of a sudden going to happen when you have other options that you can play at that position.
4: Yeah, and it's not like the slug has gotten any, like there were no signs of it last year either, right? I mean, you look at the slugging percentage over the last 4 years. The great year that he had, 478, 400, 370, down to 326. Typically, when a guy's slug drops below 400, now this is typically the case of older guys, it's just gone. I can't really explain it for a 26-year-old, but right now it just looks like it's gone.
2: I do wonder if there's something to the back issues that he had.
3: Makes sense.
4: That would explain the lack of power.
2: So often, you can explain away a guy that was really good that is just not there anymore with injuries. Like Dylan Carlson, I am absolutely convinced it was injuries that wrecked his career. I think there were some other issues where I never saw necessarily the ceiling that some others did, but I think he was bound to be a good major leaguer, and at worst, a guy that can absolutely crush left-handed pitchers and basically be right field version of Tommy Edman. I think he could have been that for somebody, but because of the injuries, I think it sapped all of his athleticism. And he wasn't the same player anymore. And I think there's some of that with Nolan Gorman. When you go back and look into some of his sprint speed numbers, dude, he's one of the slowest players in Major League Baseball right now. And previously, he was passable. He was like a middle of the pack kind of sprint speed guy, especially when you go back to like 22, 23. He's really slow now. Like legitimately one of the bottom 10 percentile in sprint speed this season. That is a clear decline in athleticism, which would indicate, hey, something has changed here tangibly in the way that his body is working. That's a big deal. And I think you're seeing some of the results of that at the plate right now. And I'm not sure there's a way for the Cardinals to unlock him anymore. I hoped that there would be. I was betting on it. I was believing in it. I'm out. You can go ahead and write me off as a Nolan Gorman supporter at this point. Coming up next, NFL Quick Hitters here on 101 ESPN.
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4: 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Game 2 of their 3-game set will be tonight. 6:45 will be first pitch. Nathan Eovaldi will be on the mound for Texas. Dustin May will get the start for St. Louis. And tonight here on 101 ESPN, Game 1 of the Stanley Cup Finals for you as the Hurricanes take on the Golden Knights. We'll have pregame coverage starting at 6:30 with puck drop at 7. 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
2: All right, boys, let's dive into some NFL quick hitters here on BK and Ferrario. We gave our extended thoughts yesterday on the Myles Garrett conversation, the trade to the LA Rams, them being now the clear favorite to win the Super Bowl next year. Do want to ask you about the other trade that went down yesterday, though. A.J. Brown, 28 years old, former All-Pro, history of playing for Mike Vrabel, and guess what? He's back. He's heading to the New England Patriots, and he will do so for a future first-round selection. Alex, how much does this change your outlook for both the Eagles and the New England Patriots?
3: Eagles, I'm just never worried about, although for a guy like A.J. Brown, when you lose that piece, you start to wonder. But I know they drafted a wide receiver. They'll figure it out. They got other issues to worry about in terms of their quarterback and their head coach. I love this move for the Patriots. I don't know what this does, and I think there's probably a lot of people that are down on A.J. Brown because of his last couple of seasons with Philly. But he's back with Mike Vrabel, and the best of A.J. Brown was when he was with Mike Vrabel in Tennessee. And now if I'm Drake May, I'm ecstatic. I've got somebody to target. I've got a big receiver to go with. I would put the New England Patriots towards the Buffalo Bills conversation in terms of the AFC now that they've got A.J. Brown in their team.
4: Yeah, I love the move for New England. They needed a true number one. And I think they've had a solid offseason, but they were still lacking a number one wide receiver to add to this group. And now that you've got that for Drake May, and Drake May is a guy that can actually pass the football. So I expect that A.J. Brown's going to have some huge numbers for them, and I'm with Alex. I think they're going to win the AFC East again, and I think I would have them, as of today, probably my favorite to come out of the AFC. I think they might be the best team in the AFC this year.
3: I'd agree. I think I would agree. I mean, I never doubt
4: and the Eagles?
3: Josh Allen in Buffalo, but I don't know who's better than them if May performs the way that he did last year.
4: And the Eagles, to me, might not be a playoff team. I think they are going to be potentially a fringe. They are either the seven or they are out. I just don't know that I'm going to trust. Who's the wide receiver here? I know they've got Devontae Smith, but I don't trust Jalen Hurts at quarterback.
20: You like Mekhi Lemon.
21: Yeah, I was going to say Mekhi Lemon.
4: I do like Mekhi Lemon. I don't know that I'd put him as a number one right now. You know, I think they've got two twos, and then Jalen Hurts has not had a very good, was not productive last year, and I don't expect to bounce back, and they scream a mess. I could see where they miss the playoffs this season.
2: I'm worried about them. I am. I think they're more of like a 9-10 win team this season on that fringe potentially get in. Like, I think they are going into this season where the Packers ended up being last year, where if everything breaks your way, yeah, you could get in, but it requires a whole lot of things going in your way. I'm not sure that they get there. Like, the Bears are better right now. I think the Vikings, you guys know how I feel about them. I think the Vikings are better right now. You're going to get somebody in from the NFC South, and hey, man, you still got to worry about those three teams in the NFC West. Seattle's not going anywhere. The Rams are as good as anybody. And I'm never going to be out on the 49ers while their head coach is still there. That guy is going to figure out how to get the most out of that team. So, yeah, I'm a little worried about the Eagles right now as any kind of a threat. I think they can make the playoffs, but I do not see them as a legitimate contender in the NFC. I agree with you, though. I think this is not quite to the same degree, but this is a Randy Moss 2.0 kind of situation where you're going to see this offense unlocked in a way that it was not a year ago. And Drake May was damn near the MVP last year. And now you've added in Romeo Doubs and A.J. Brown to a wide receiver core that was the biggest issue on their offense last season. They have significantly upgraded that group. And then you go to the defensive side of the ball. Almost their entire draft was on that defense. And they added Draymond Jones in the offseason. I think they're a legit threat in the AFC to once again get back to the Super Bowl. I think this team is better than the team that made it last year.
3: Well, and the crazy thing, too, is A.J. Brown's 28 years old. Drake May is super young on a rookie contract. Still, like, the Patriots might be here to stay for a decent amount of time
2: window.
3: In the AFC.
2: Yeah. They're in their window right now, and that's why you go make this move for A.J. Brown. Mm-hmm. Because you have the opportunity, while Drake May is on that rookie deal, you've got like 2 or 3 years left of this, to where you've got cheap quarterback contracts situations to be able to maximize what this roster looks like. You guys excited for Russell Wilson on TV?
3: No, absolutely not.
2: He was announced yesterday as the next CBS analyst.
4: High knees like he did on the plane?
3: I hope so. That'd be some good television.
2: I thought you said like Heine, like a booty.
3: He's going to do some booties on the TV?
4: You said like squats?
2: Knees? Yeah. It's a little confused there. He's replacing Matt Ryan on CBS after Matt Ryan left to be part of the Falcons organization. I think he's going to be better than we expect. I think Russell Wilson is very polished. I think he will be good on TV, especially for a studio show. I think that's a good spot for him. I also think studio shows are not very good, yeah.
3: Also, you asked the question, are you excited for Russell Wilson? You didn't ask if I think Russell Wilson's going to be good.
2: Fair point.
3: Those are two very different conversations.
4: I've always gotten the sense when he has his like press conferences, he's a pro's pro, but I'm not sure how much personality is there. And again, to be fair, like you said, on a studio show,
2: I got to work.
4: I don't know that you need a ton. So he probably
3: just
4: will
3: need to
4: work
3: be entertaining on studio shows.
4: Yeah, he's just
3: so he could do high knees, and honestly, he'd probably love that. Yeah.

0: Famer at some point.
1: I think he might be a Hall of Famer. I mean, you look at his prime years in Seattle were very good, and I get what you're saying. On those Super Bowl teams, it was more about the defense and Marshawn Lynch than it was about Russell Wilson. I think they needed Russell Wilson to win those Super Bowls, though. And I know that he threw a pick in one of them on the goal line. Pete, let's run the damn ball.
2: Yeah, that was on Pete.
1: I think he is. I mean, you look at his stats. He's a guy that was in the offensive rookie of the year conversation, player of the year conversation a couple of times. Now, he never won the offensive player of the year, but he finished top five. If you count the Pro Bowls, he was in a bunch of those. Like, seeing his numbers, I think he's probably going to get in. I know the end of the career wasn't pretty, but it's not pretty for a lot of guys at the end of their career as quarterbacks.
3: Do you guys believe that Eli Manning will get in?
2: Yeah.
1: I think eventually he's going to get in.
3: If he's going to get in, then I believe Russell Wilson should get in.
2: Yep.
3: I think he was every bit as good or better than Eli Manning in his career. So I think those two guys are kind of attached at the hip. Whatever the decision is on Eli Manning, I think the same thing should be true for Russell Wilson. If they decide, hey, we are not putting Eli Manning in, he is not good enough in this era where numbers are going up for everybody to get into the Hall of Fame, then okay, I'm cool with Russell Wilson not getting in. But if you put in Eli Manning and you don't put in Russ, I think that's holding them to very different standards, in part because of Eli Manning's last name. And because he went to and won two Super Bowls. And by the way, the defense was also the biggest reason why they won their Super Bowls. So if we're going to do that with Eli, we can do it with Russell Wilson as well. I'm very curious to see how they handle this era of quarterbacks, especially guys like Philip Rivers, Matt Ryan, Russ, Eli. And now you've got the next era of quarterbacks as well with Patrick Mahomes, Lamar, Josh Allen. How many of these guys are going to get in? You can't have everybody get in. Eventually, you've got to put some kind of a standard in, but yeah, to me, it's Eli and Russ, or neither Eli nor Russ.
2: We should start another hall in the Hall of Fame of just like the Hall of probably shouldn't be in it, but they are. And just put those guys in it.
3: Coming up next, questions and answers here on 101 ESPN.
4: 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Golden Knights and Hurricanes. 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
2: 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It's BK and Ferrario on 101 ESPN. 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
3: We've gone down the path of a few different people. 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
4: Hell, it doesn't need to be podcasting either. 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
3: We'd love to
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3: To help you out. All right, 314-399-9646. That is the Air Comfort Service text line for questions and answers. From the 314, guys, it seems like half of the top 10 picks are on the market. Is this mainly smoke, or do you think there's going to be real trades this year?
4: I mean, I think it's probably going to be trades. I just don't know of how many. Like, I don't trust the second overall pick to get traded. I think the fourth overall pick could get traded if Stenberg's not there. And then, honestly, 7, 8, 9, those can get moved at any point from now until the draft. So, yeah, I think the reason all of these are out there are because a lot of these teams that are picking in that spot don't really want players that aren't going to help you for 2 years. They'd like players that can help right now, and it's just a matter of if somebody's going to be willing to pay that price.
3: I also think it's a pretty good draft, yep. But it's not necessarily the elite talent that we've seen in previous years that change the outlook of your franchise.
4: Teams feel like you can move down 5, 6, 7 spots and still get a good player.
3: Exactly. But it's good enough that it's kind of an eye of the beholder. Maybe somebody is a real believer in Ivar Stenberg, or they're a real believer in one of the defensemen, and they think they're a tier above the rest, in which case there is incentive to move up for that guy and go get the dude that you truly believe in. So I do think we'll see something this year. I'll say in the top five, you see at least one of those picks traded, which is a huge rarity. The last one was what, Luke Shen?
4: Yeah.
3: Last time that we saw a top five pick moved?
4: Which was the 2008 draft, which is what that prospect Don Anthony Donati told us very much resembles this draft with all the prospects that are in it.
3: 314-399-9646. That is the Air Comfort Service text line for questions and answers. From the 314, Alex, this is something we were talking about a little bit off air. Not this exact question, but something similar. Would you trade Kyrou and pick 29 to Seattle for pick 7 and Shane Wright? You then would potentially have 7, 11, and 15 to package up in the draft if you'd like, while also adding Shane Wright to your roster.
4: Yeah, in a heartbeat.
3: So it's 7 and Shane Wright for Kyrou and pick 29 in this scenario.
4: Yeah, in a heartbeat, I would do that, because then I would package everything together and go get Stenberg and add a center and Shane Wright, who fights with Dalibor Dvorsky for a two or a three, and then I go get my Ivar Stenberg, who can be my top six-line winger for me. So, yeah, I would pull that deal off in a heartbeat, and I'd keep Colton Parayko on my defenses set. I feel good about that team next year.
3: I'm not sure that's enough. I think you're talking about 15 in Kyrou for seven, and Shane Wright would be my guess.
5: I was thinking 29 was kind of low.
3: Yeah. In which case, I think I would still do it.
4: And 7, 11, and 29 probably still could get the number two overall pick. You may have to put some type of player in it, like a Lindstein or something like that as a sweetener. But San Jose, if they want a defenseman, can still get a really good defenseman at number 7. You'd probably have to put some type of sweetener into that for San Jose.
3: And I'm open to that 7, 11, and 29 for Stenberg. I'm not sure that I would do it. That one I would need a little bit more time to think about, because the caliber of player that you could get at 7 and 11 is pretty damn high. Mm-hmm. You could get some really good prospects into your system, and you don't necessarily have to believe that they're going to contribute to your team. Those might be guys that you allow to play in the AHL for a year, or you wait a couple of years, and then they become the trade bait that gets you the next star.
4: Yeah.
3: Right? Like, you become what Utah was this year, where they're the team that everybody is circling as, all right, they can go get whoever that next star is that becomes available because of what's in their pipeline. The Blues could have that potentially. So yeah. I'm not sure on the moving up for Stenberg. That part I'm a little less certain on, but this part, I'm in.
4: It comes down to the scouting staff and what they believe. I mean, if you can get a better player than what you think Stenberg could be. But the interesting part with that is if they trade for Wright, they believe in Wright, they think he's a center. Your center depth is set now with Dvorsky, Wright, and Thomas. What you would need is a goal scorer or help on the defensive side. And frankly, I think they're probably comfortable on the defensive side. So I'd go after the best goal scorer in the draft, which would be Ivar Stenberg.
3: From Starvin Marvin, do you guys really think that the Canucks would draft their coach's son?
4: Hell yeah. If he's the best player available to them, I think they would. I don't think it matters that he's the son of Manny Malhotra. I think coaches understand that they're not going to be around for a long time. It's just a matter of get the guy that's the best piece for you. And frankly, if I'm the Vancouver Canucks, I either need a stud centerman or a stud defenseman. That's what I'm lacking on my team.
3: 314-399-9646 is the Air Comfort Service text line to get involved in the show. T-Bone, we good?
5: Don't you worry over there.
3: Okay.
4: No, so we're not.
5: No, YouTube's still up. I'm working on something else.
4: Oh, okay.
3: Alongside Alex and T-Bone, I'm BK. Coming up in about 15 minutes, what's the plan with Hunter Dobbins? That's one of the questions that we want to ask of Derek Gould. He joins us next here on 101 ESPN.
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2: 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They are St. Louis. It's BK and Ferrario on 101.

0: Cardinals conversation here on BK and Ferrario with our friend, the Cardinals beat writer for the St. Louis Post-Dispatch. He's Derek Gould joining us via the Callier and Thompson hotline. Derek, appreciate the time, man. How you doing today?
1: I'm good. How are you, gentlemen, this fine Tuesday in St. Louis?
0: We're doing all right. Unfortunately, the conversation has turned from where it was over the weekend to what we witnessed last night. This is the way that things go. It's a quick news cycle nowadays, Derek. You know all about it. And the conversation has now shifted to A, the offense, and B, more specifically, Nolan Gorman, who is going through a dry spell. And it's been a little while now that he's been going through this. I am curious, just as somebody that has been following this sport and has seen a whole heck of a lot of players come through it that have this kind of power and this kind of profile, what have you made of Nolan Gorman's start to the season, Derek?
1: Yeah, it's somewhat kind of like his career, right? Like streaks of moments where it's like, okay, he's putting it together. And then, you know, lulls like this one, which has become an extended one, 19 strikeouts in his past 33 at-bats. You know, you've seen the batting average really drop from in that 230 range, 240 range, to now closer to 200. Couple hits in those 33 at-bats. So 19 strikeouts to two hits is not the way to go about a season. You know, I think, and you're not seeing the power then because you're not seeing the contact. So I think that's where, you know, you look at his season, is it's like bursts of moments where it's okay, it's happening and it's going to come together. But then more protracted lulls like this, you know, on the other side, he's played well defensively. He's made real significant improvements there, been more consistent there, shown better range there, done a lot of the things defensively that just haven't really happened for him offensively. I think it's a little dangerous. Dangerous is the wrong word. I think it's a little difficult to talk about the offense after facing Jacob DeGrom.
0: Sure.
1: That does need to come into play here. He was really good last night, you know, and I had this conversation with a few folks, including, like, you know, some of my family members, where they were like, man, that was just a real dull game. And it's like, oh, that's what happens when the team, you know, you're covering, or the team that you're rooting for, more specifically if you're a fan, the team you're rooting for is just kind of held at bay by a pitcher. It can kind of be dull. And there weren't a whole lot of hits to be had in that game to begin with. McGreevy pitched well. He, you know, Jacob DeGrom just pitched. He was excellent. And the Cardinals ran up his pitch count. And he's got a way of overpowering a batter when he needs it to, you know, to hold them to nothing, despite the high pitch count. So, I think in the past week, the Cardinals have faced two elite pitchers and then a handful of really good ones. So the offense being where it is writ large is a little harder to go like, well, man, what's wrong with the Cardinals offense versus like smaller, like what's wrong with Nolan Gorman's offense? That's a better question.
2: So when it comes to Nolan Gorman, Derek, as you would imagine, people see his struggles and say, well, you need to put Blaze Jordan into that spot or maybe move on to a different third baseman. Does it make sense for the Cardinals to look at Nolan Gorman and kind of treat it the same way they treated Pedro Pajes this past week?
1: Well, yeah, I guess that would be, what are the alternatives, right? So the notion with Pedro Pajes was that he was kind of moved into more of a backup role.
2: Correct.
1: Right? Okay. Well, what are the alternatives? Blaze Jordan would be one. He's hitting really well. How's he playing at third? He's been playing more third than I think I expected. Maybe most folks expected there at AAA. How's he doing there? I'd have to ask. I'm in the process of getting more information as you guys ask me this about, like, what's his defense like there? How's that going? We think of him profiling as a first baseman. So is the third working out for him? He's certainly had a productive season, different hitter profile than Nolan Gorman, not the least of which is different sides of the plate. But that's you're effectively doing you're answering the question the right way, right? Is like, what are the alternatives? Would we see more of Ramon Urias if Ramon Urias were healthy at third? Should we see more Thomas Sejesi at third? You know, the Cardinals were really interested in moving him to AAA so that he could get more playing time, just because so many of the things that he's, I know folks will be like, well, he's hitting in the 100s, right? But he's like had such spotty starts and very limited play. And he looks like a guy who is searching for timing that playing time won't give him. So does that playing time that they wanted to get him at AAA, does that come here in the majors? Or do you look at Fermin and go, all right, well, maybe he needs more time at third base? I think you have to kind of go through the alternatives. And how we would look at this in the years past is like, who is most likely to perform now? And how the Cardinals are looking at this is, who do they need to perform later? And that jumbles things up a little bit, right? Like, if I were to ask you guys that question, who do the Cardinals need to be at third base for them, performing at third base? Who is it on that list?
0: Somebody who's not on that list.
2: Yeah, it was a question mark.
0: I don't believe any of those guys are your future third baseman at this point, Derek. It's now three seasons where we've seen more than 1,000 plate appearances over the last 3 years of Nolan Gorman. And I'm somebody that has held out hope. You see that left-handed power. I saw it in 23. I believed in it. And I'll give a lot of grace period for something like that to be able to recapture that form. But among 66 lefty hitters in the last three seasons, with at least 1,000 plate appearances, he's last in strikeout rate, last in walk, or last in batting average, and 65th in OPS plus, and 65th in wins above replacement. He's not getting the job done. And so, like, I do agree with you. I think of those guys, maybe Gorman is the most likely, technically, to be there long term. But at this point, I'm open to the idea that, hey, maybe Fermin is more likely to be on the roster in a couple of seasons. Maybe he's not your starting third baseman, but maybe he can carve out some kind of a role, or maybe Sejacy can carve out some kind of a role, or maybe it is Blaze Jordan who can carve out a role for himself on this roster. And at this point, I'm not so sure that Nolan Gorman can. So I'm open to the idea that it's time to flip the page to one of those other players for these opportunities that exist right now.
1: I think I find your answer fascinating. Like, that's almost like what you want to look at, okay, is who of this group, and you guys gave the answer that it's nobody, but who of this group, if pressed to be the third baseman in 2028, do you think has the biggest upside? Nolan Gorman has the most experience, and probably Thomas Sejacy of that group has the least, right? But would you entertain the notion of it being Thomas Sejacy?
0: Sure.
1: Or would you go, man, it probably needs to be J.J. Weatherholt is the third baseman at that point in time, and they're shopping for a second baseman? It's just a really interesting spot that they're in, because when you go around the diamond, you can think of the future at every position and go, okay, yeah, there's either somebody who is rising toward it, right, or has it now, or there's at least multiple options. And third is this, like, fascinating position where you go, man, they had Nolan Arenado there once, and now they have what? Like, how does this work?
2: Do you think, Derek, that the Cardinals look at it that way too, to where they see that and say, like, look, this is the spot we have to find a way to upgrade between now and next offseason? Not so much that the guy has to be there for next year, but we need to find an internal replacement for that position.
1: You know, I don't necessarily, because again, they're kind of looking at through it as like building towards something, not searching immediately. And this is like kind of the big leap that I've tried to make with my questions this year, is because, and you can see it, like, with, I think we've discussed it a little bit, like, there was a time earlier this season where they were looking for lefty relief and they had Bryson Motz in the minors. And it's like, that dude would be here if this was a team, a bygone era Cardinals, right? Because they would have been more urgent. They would have tried that guy. They would have said, he has this way of combating left-handed batters. Let's get that here and see what happens. But this team is more about, like, well, let's see what Bryson Motz could be a few years from now. So they give him that time. And I think they view third base that same way. You know, last September, if you'd asked them, like, if you're able to move Nolan Arenado, what does that do for third base? And some of them would have said that, well, that gives us a spot to put J.J. Weatherholt, right? So they at least see him, or at least saw him at that time, as potentially a third baseman who could hit like a third baseman and play that position like third base. Obviously, he's been superior at second base. He's one of the defensive players of the month for Sports Info Solutions, which does kind of like the high-end defensive metrics. So maybe now J.J.'s home and future home is at second base. I don't see them going, all right, this is an area – and I want to be very clear here. This is not like all of a sudden going to be like a draft need. MLB is not NFL. That's not what's going to happen here. They're going to look at it more long term. Like, okay, what are going to be the array of options at that position? And it could come from outside the organization. I think when you look at the trend with the Cardinals and you go, okay, when they put this core together, where would they add for additional like oomph? Usually the answer is outfield. But maybe it's back to third base at this point.
0: We're talking to Derek Gould here on 101 ESPN. You mentioned the Bryson Motz conversation from earlier this season, a lefty that could help you out of the bullpen. Now they have a righty that's helping them out of the bullpen in a similar kind of spot with Hunter Dobbins. We had the conversation yesterday about what do? Do you leave him on the roster? Do you make the call to somebody else? If you do, the options are quite limited right now, given the situation that they're in with the 40-man. And I guess it's basically just like Chris Roycroft, who could have come up and helped them yesterday. What do you make of the plan with Hunter Dobbins? And it seems like maybe like a piggyback kind of situation. What do you make of all of this, Derek?
1: Yeah, I think it's going to evolve. I think they have an idea in mind for the next couple weeks as they go through this stretch into Flag Day and then out of it. And, you know, we're going to see we could see a variety of things with him. I don't rule out a start for him somewhere in there to buy the other starters another day. Don't rule out a spot start where he takes the entire spot of somebody and then that buys that starter another chance to either throw a bullpen, work on something, or be available in a piggyback. They have an idea in mind that they haven't fully detailed yet. Part of that is because they need to see how the games play out. They had real fortune with that game playing out exactly as they wanted it to for Dobbins the other night, where it was, you know, Libertor goes this far through Pete Crow Armstrong. And then whether win or lose, behind or ahead, Dobbins got the rest. That just played out well for them. And that's happened. Some of that is by design. Some of that is just the baseball gods smiling upon them. But the role that Dobbins is in is one where they're not going to let him gather dust. And we've seen that in the past where a young starter or a reliever will come up and, you know, I think I've referred to it in, you know, almost a decade ago now. No, well, more than a decade ago now as the starter under glass, the pitcher that they don't want to, the reliever under glass, however you want to do it, pitcher under glass, the one that they don't want to use until there's an emergency. And then they never want to surrender to the fact that there's an emergency. So by definition, they don't get to use that pitcher and just sits there as an unused 13th member of the roster. That's not the case here at all. There's a clear plan or not. There's a developing plan and a priority to get Dobbins these innings. They like him a lot. They see him as potentially part of their rotation. They see him as a real kind of growing, rising talent as a starter who's got some swashbuckle in his game and some attitude. And they like what they see from him, and they want to see more of it at this level.
0: Is this a scenario where you think he could go on a career path similar to a Kyle Lahey or a Matthew Liberatore, where they're doing this again, Derek? What's old is new again, and they're developing a starter from the bullpen for most of this season?
1: So the way that I, and this is me asking the question, was, is this closer to what like Lahey did or closer to what McGreevy did last year? And the answer I got that this is more like what McGreevy did. It's just because there aren't the double headers to shuttle them around. And there's a different schedule, obviously. You're not seeing the same exact path as McGreevy, but you know that Dobbins is more of that McGreevy modified than say this notion of what like Lahey or Liberatore.
0: Derek Gould joining us for another couple of minutes here on 101 ESPN. All right, Derek, the next big topic of conversation is Lars Nootbaar's return.
1: This is where we're going to get to Colorado, man.
0: Had a great trip to Colorado. It was fantastic. And if we have less to talk about with this team, we'd be doing a lot of that today, Derek. Newt. Newt's close. He's on his way back. It sounds like this weekend is probably the time where that's going to happen for him. What can
1: Not probably. No, it's this weekend.
0: What can you tell us about what you've learned from talking with people around the organization on how this rehab has gone for him and where realistic expectations should be set by Cardinals fan upon his return?
1: Ooh, that's an interesting way. Wait, give me a spectrum of expectations. What are we talking about here?
0: So,
1: is it between he's on the bench and then the other side is he wins the MVP award?
0: Sure.
1: Or what are we going to say?
2: That's a wide spectrum.
0: Like, how often should we expect to see him in the lineup? Because he's coming back from a serious surgery in the offseason, multiple serious surgeries in the offseason. He just basically went through his version of an abbreviated spring training. So my guess would be, I don't know this to be true, but I'm curious, is he going to start every day? I would think probably not. I would think you're going to have some built-in off days, maybe day game after a night game, that kind of thing. Mm-hmm. And then B, performance-wise, is it reasonable to expect him to just be right back to what he was previously, both athletically and also timing-wise with the swing?
1: Yeah, this is great stuff. So he runs out of time on Wednesday. His goal this week, Tuesday and Wednesday, is to play back-to-back games for Memphis. This will be effectively the second time that he's played on back-to-back days, and then they'll recover. Now, there's more intensity to it. He was able to get a 60-day rehab because he was on the 60-day injured list, and actually it was probably more of like an 85-day rehab. But within that was they did recreate spring training. The actual game action was probably a little more condensed, like what you're talking about there. But as far as the number of days, it did really recreate spring training. And I don't think we should dismiss now what they're capable of doing down there in Jupiter. We could for a while, but now they have the tech to really help hitters get their timing back because they're facing, it's not live pitching, but it's look live pitching with the traject. And he was able to do that stuff, and that accelerated his timing. To your question about, like, what does the organization think, and then where can the expectations go? There's been very encouraging reports both about his health, but also about his just baseball activities. You can look at the box score and see some of the reassuring results there. You can watch some of the video clips that the minor league teams have put up and see a very familiar Lars Nootbaar, both with swing, both with approach. They think that over time there may be more explosiveness to his game because of his health. You know, whatever limitations he had because of pain, irritation, inflammation. He talked about how there was a real limit of range of motions at times with his heels that now should be corrected, that there's just going to be more explosiveness, more athleticism to his game. And I think we would all agree that there was plenty of athleticism to his game before. He just probably was grinding through more pain than he was letting on to get there. That should be gone. And so what the expectation that is fair is not that he is at full speed when he arrives, but that he accelerates over the next month, and both the play in the field and the production, not numerically, but like how he looks and what he's doing. I mean, you know, he might have some line drives caught, and that batting average may not reflect that. But that you're going to see a guy who arrives accelerating towards the player a lot of folks thought he would be, and be there right around the trade deadline, you know, and we'll see where that goes. So that's kind of the expectation, right? As far as playing time goes, you're right. There'll be baked in off days just like there is for others. That probably will be like reflective of a tough lefty that you might not see him day game after night game exactly. Some of this is still developing, and a lot of it will be responsive to how he feels. They want to get him through these back-to-back days where he's really tested. He would have done, if it were usual spring training, probably would have done another set of those before hitting it going into the regular season. But, you know, this is a thought that he should be ready to go. He's responded very well. Physically, he's there. Baseball-wise, there's been really, really encouraging signs and reports about where he is, and that this is a player that is not going to hit the ground running, but not soon after will be running at full speed, which you haven't seen in a while.
0: It certainly would help to have that bat batting fifth in this order right now, given what they've been in 5 through 9 lately. Derek, appreciate the time as always, man. Thank you so much for hopping on. People can read your great work over at stltoday.com. They can also get the subscription to the St. Louis Post-Dispatch. We look forward to these each and every week. We'll talk with you again next week, my friend.
1: Where'd you go in Colorado?
0: Went to Denver. Family lives in Denver, so my grandma's out there. She's pretty close near to downtown, about 5-10 minutes away. But we made a day trip out to Idaho Springs, so we had an opportunity to go out there. Went to a Rockies game, Butterfly Pavilion.
1: Go to Bojo's Pizza?
0: We did. I was telling these guys about Bojo's yesterday, the mountain style. It's fantastic.
1: Bojo's is fantastic. Grew up on the stuff.
0: It's one of my favorites. Derek, appreciate the time, man.
1: All right, guys. Have a great day.
2: Thanks, Derek.
0: You do the same. That is Derek Gould joining us as he does each and every week here on BK and Ferrario. He is one of the best in the business, and it is an absolute treat to be able to have him on with us each and every week. Be sure to follow him on Twitter, at DGould, and read all of his great work in the St. Louis Post-Dispatch. We've got a ton to react to. I want to do that coming up on the other side here on BK and Ferrario.

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4: Alongside Alex and T1, I'm BK. You've got BK and Ferrario here on 101 ESPN. There was a ton of great information from that conversation with Derek Gould. I'm going to give you dealer's choice, Alex. Would you like to start with Nolan Gorman, Hunter Dobbins, or Lars Nootbaar? Those were the three main conversations that we had with Derek Gould.
5: I'd say let's start with Lars Nootbaar because he's the one that's most recent to our soonest to help the Cardinals.
4: All right, I'm going to pitch this over to T-Bone because he just said something to us during the break that I think is interesting. T-Bone, where would you bat Lars Nootbaar in this lineup whenever he returns?
6: Originally, I've been saying five the whole time. I think all of us have just kind of assumed that. I would change that the more I've thought about it, and I would hit him three. And my thought process behind this is I would go you keep the top two the same, Weatherholt your leadoff with Herrera as your DH slash catcher batting in that two spot. And those guys, Weatherholt gets on base, Herrera's good contact hitter with a little bit of pop, he gets on base at a high clip. And then rather going down to Burleson, which they have been doing, I don't mind Burley in the three spot, and I think he is a good hitter. I've said this off air, he's Josh Naylor, and Josh Naylor's a really good player. The reason I don't want to hit Nootbaar five is what is Nootbaar's best skill? It's getting on base. It's not hitting for average. When you look at his years, he's like a 240 hitter, mm-hmm. but gets on base at a high clip because his eye is so good and he draws his walks. That does nothing for this team in the five spot, in my opinion. All that does is get a guy on base to not go anywhere with the bottom part of this order. The reason that I would flip him and Burley is Burley's best skill is contact. And then what I'm doing with the top three in that order is there's a little bit of thump in there, but it's three on base guys, right? Three guys are just going to get on base, and then they're going to feed my power hitter and Walker with the slug, and then Burley's going to be there to help kind of clean it up in that five spot with his contact-oriented approach. I think that's the best way to construct this lineup one through five. There's issues six through nine with it. It's going to be left-handed heavy, but you can kind of play into that with your righties coming off
4: really
6: the bench.
4: It's really 7-9 because six is probably going to be win in that scenario.
6: Yeah, that's fair. Win would be in the six spot, and then seven still is Crooks, Gorman, Torres, somewhat in that formula, or Scott, depending on what they do in center. But I think Nootbaar's best spot in this order, since leadoff's covered with Weatherholt. If they didn't have Weatherholt getting on base like this, I'd say it's at the leadoff spot. I think it's in the three hole for Lars Nootbaar.
4: I love it.
5: I love it too. I think it makes sense.
4: Yeah.
5: Have three contact, and now you need the power from Jordan Walker. Otherwise, you got three contacts, guy that doesn't get power, and then another contact. But, I mean, even if Jordan Walker gives you a little bit of power, you have the chance to be effective and dangerous before you even get to the six hole hitter.
4: Yeah. The only thing that I don't like about it is that I didn't think of it. It's
5: and
4: a truly
5: really
4: great idea.
5: BK away.
4: I think it makes all the sense in the world because this is a team that your value from that top of the order is the on base. And if you have Lars Nootbaar getting on base for Wynn, Gorman, Crooks, Scott, what's your belief that they're going to drive him in?
6: Not very
5: slim
6: high.
5: To none.
4: Yeah. Meanwhile, if I have him getting on base for Jordan Walker and Alec Burleson, I have a much higher belief that those guys are going to be able to drive him in. And like, I think that analytics nerds like myself have gone way too far in the belief that batting average does not matter. Batting average does matter in certain situations. When you have a guy on second, getting on via a walk is not the same as getting on via a hit. Because the hit can drive that run in, the walk does not. Mm-hmm. Lars Nootbaar is also more valuable when he's the one that's getting on, as opposed to getting on after Burley hits a double, because now they're going to pitch around Lars Nootbaar and they're going to get to the guy behind him, and then boom, double play, inning over. So yeah, I truly do believe it's a really good idea to experiment with Noot in the three hole. He's not your prototypical three hole hitter. I don't care. This is a team that's got to find ways to drive in runs, and this is probably your best way to do so. All right, dealer's choice, Alex. Second conversation you want to have.
5: Nolan Gorman.
4: You want to go to Gorman?
6: Yeah. Not Dobbins.
5: No, Dobbins is last.
4: How would you answer the question that Derek asked? Who among the options, either at AAA or the major leagues, is most likely, out of the group that he presented, to be the third baseman for the Cardinals? He said in 28, I'll go as soon as 2027 for the Cardinals.
5: Does it have to be on this team?
4: Somebody either on the Memphis or St. Louis Cardinals.
5: If I were to put the money on it, I would say J.J. Weatherholt or Thomas Ajayi. I wouldn't say Nolan Gorman and Blaze Jordan.
4: I'm taking J.J. Weatherholt aside because he's going to be your answer either at second or third, and then the other guy that you would answer this question would have to be the answer at second.
5: Well, I was just thinking Weatherholt to third, and then Sajacy gets second base.
4: But so the answer remains the same.
5: Sajacy. That'd be my answer. If they don't, I would like it to be Blaze Jordan just because I want to see what it looks like, but they might not believe he can play that position, and it's just the bat that they want. So I'd say the answer would be Thomas Sajacy.
6: I don't know who I would answer here. I might lean Blaze Jordan because I don't think Sajacy's it. I'm not sure he's a big leaker. Gorman can't do it, as we've seen. The only guy that I would say I'd feel comfortable with, and again, I don't think he's the answer, is Blaze Jordan. Because can he, I get it, like, he is a bigger guy that made me not great defensively at third. Can you work with him at that to where he can at least be serviceable at third base? And if you had to get someone like a Urias that could come off the bench and replace him late in the game if you've got the lead, I would say Blaze Jordan. My answer really would be they don't have an internal option for this.
4: We all agree on that.
5: Yeah.
4: But if you had to answer with one of their current options, why can't it be Jose Fermin?
6: I don't view Fermin as really a guy that's a major leaguer starter.
5: I just think Jose Fermin is a
4: I don't think any of them
5: bench player.
4: I agree.
6: I don't like being held to bad options.
5: I think there's more upside with Sajacy or Blaze Jordan. I think there's more upside with Blaze Jordan.
4: I'm not sure that this staff is going to trust him defensively.
5: Well, I mean, you're trusting Nolan Gorman defensively right now, and he's
4: mostly been fine. Okay. Blaze Jordan, my concern is, like, I don't know how many balls he's going to get to. You guys talked to Kyle Reese last week, right?
5: Mm-hmm.
4: What did he say about Blaze Jordan?
6: He basically said, I don't see it defensively.
5: I mean,
6: Even though the Cardinals tell him that he grades out well.
5: I totally get it. And like the body type and just the frame of Blaze Jordan doesn't look it. But the guy is playing third base. He's got 26 games where he's played that position and he's had zero errors. And I know that it's AAA and I know that's a basic stat to go with. But at least he's doing the job. And like, why not see what it looks like?
4: Up until yesterday, Nolan Gorman had two errors at third as a major leaguer.
5: Sure, but he's not hitting.
4: Agreed. I'm not sure if Blaze Jordan's going to hit either. I'd like to see it. I'd like to find out. But I think there are real questions with his profile, just as there were with Jimmy Crooks. And last night, it did not look good for Jimmy Crooks. Now, it's against a very, very good starting pitcher. Understood. And he also had was double down the line. So, like, it wasn't all bad for Jimmy Crooks. But
6: single. He didn't have that speed.
4: Okay, you're right. It was a good hit down the line.
5: At least he got a hit, though. It's more than Gorman can
4: Absolutely.
5: Say.
4: Absolutely. I think there are questions about every player that we're going to present here. And I think when there are questions offensively about all of them, they lean defense. I think Fermin's fine defensively. So to me, I would just like, the answer might be Ramon Urias, by the way, who's not currently on the active roster, but is still on your 40-man roster. He might be your most likely answer for next year.
6: Boy, nothing like signing a one-year deal and becoming the guy for like the next three, potentially.
4: I mean, he's fine. He can hit against lefties.
6: I would add this, by the way, and the Cardinals would push back on this, I'm sure. I think having Wynn at shortstop helps for some deficiencies you could put at third base.
5: Interesting.
6: Agreed. Because he's got such good range, and it's not just range either. Like, we've seen shortstops that have good range. The guy throws 100 miles an hour. So if he gets to a ball in his backhand like we saw, I think, Sunday Night Baseball, that's a play where he really ranges to his right, gets it on the backhand, and most shortstops, it is maybe bang-bang. And he got the guy out by a step because he's got a 100-mile-an-hour arm. That's why I'm more willing to go a little bit less on the defense at third base with a Blaze Jordan if you wanted to put him there. Honestly, I don't think Sajacy's looked great at that position, but if you wanted to go with him there or Fermin, I think you can go a little bit of lackluster at third because of Mason Wynn.
7: I think that's a fair.
5: Pablo Sandoval played argument. Third base. You could get somebody to just hold down the fort if you got the range of short.
6: That's when baseball was baseball. We had guys throwing 200 innings back then. And
5: Johnny Peralta played a little third base as well. Like
4: Peralta was a totally fine shortstop.
5: I think you could be fine.
4: He made
5: if
4: all the plays that needed to be played.
6: That's what we're going
5: that's
6: for.
5: What I think you get plays Jordan. Yes. Mason Wynn can give you the range. So just get the guy that can make the plays.
4: Actually, that's a really... We kind of stumbled into an interesting point here. That is kind of the hope.
5: Jed Jerko was another one, too. Where it's like, this guy's not a third baseman. And like, heck, the ball came to him and he made the throw to
4: first.
5: Also,
4: he hit for power.
5: Yeah.
4: If you're able to hit for that kind of power, I can live with what you're doing defensively, even if it's not great. So if you're Blaze Jordan and you can do what Jed Jerko did... I'll live with that. That's fine.
5: That's why
4: he's just got a hit, and I don't know.
5: At least
6: I'll
5: give it a look.
6: To say all this and go. Don't bring me back to the Matheny days with all these toys. Adams in left field, Wong in center.
5: Because like the thing about this, like just going with Jose Fermin or going with Ramon Urias, I know what that looks like. Like why not see what the unknown looks like, and you might fall into something that could help you. Rather than if it doesn't work, guess what? I still have Fermin or Urias to put in that position.
4: Ultimately, the answer to that is the guy ready? Like, do they think Blaze Jordan is truly ready for this next level, or does he still have more boxes to check at AAA? He's only 23. This isn't like some of these guys where we talked about this when they brought up, who was it? Brian Torres. He's 29 years old. There's nothing left to do at the minor league level. He had played God only knows how many games down at the minor league level. Let's see what he can do. Yeah. With Blaze Jordan, he's a real prospect who had pedigree. And is 23 years old, still learning at the minor league level. Is there still a box or two to check down there? If so, fine. Give him a little bit more time. I'm good with that. Prioritize his development over the need that you have right now at the major league level. I think that's the right way to operate this season. Is there somebody else, though, that can get these opportunities? I believe yes. And I think now is probably the time to do
5: it. I just think they said Jimmy Crooks is ready to do it. So if Jimmy Crooks is ready to do it, then I think Blaze Jordan's ready to do it. Or at least ready to see what it looks like.
4: It's just two totally different players and totally different ages. Jimmy Crooks is almost 25. Blaze Jordan's 23.
6: And the other thing in Crooks' favor on the 40-man. And again, I agree on the 40-man.
5: But Blaze Jordan's played like 537 games in the minor leagues. Like, he's had a lot of time in the minor leagues.
4: Agreed. Everybody's different, though, on their path.
5: I get it, but, like, when you're hitting the way that you're hitting in the minor leagues and you've been there that long, you at least give him a little bit of a carrot to see what it looks like.
4: All right, he's Alex. That's T-Bone. I'm BK. In the 1 o'clock hour, we'll get into our conversation about the Hunter Dobbins plan. I'm going to tell you this right now. T-Bone, none too thrilled about it. We'll get into that coming up in the 1 o'clock hour. I will disagree with it because I presented this plan yesterday, and then they went with it. So we'll get into that coming up in the 1 o'clock hour. But next, I do want to ask you guys a question about... one of the biggest storylines in this year's Stanley Cup final. Do the Blues or any St. Louis teams have the equivalent of this in their recent history? We'll talk about that next year on 101 ESPN.
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6: Tanner Hendrickson here with the Sports Center update brought to you by Saliga Heating and Cooling. Cardinals fell to the Rangers last night 2-1. Game 2 of their 3-game set against Texas is tonight. 6:45 will be first pitch. Nathan Eovaldi will be on the mound for the Rangers. Dustin May will get the start for St. Louis. And tonight here on 101 ESPN, we'll have Stanley Cup Finals for you. Game 1 between the Hurricanes and Golden Knights. We'll have pregame coverage starting at 6:30 with puck drop at 7. 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
4: Alongside Alex and Timo, and I'm BK. Alex, David Panyota is out here with another report. Seattle is entertaining, or would entertain, moving the 7th overall pick in a deal that includes a top line forward. Would you consider Jordan Kyrou a top line forward?
6: For that team, yeah.
5: Yeah, for that team, probably, but I would say long run, no, he's a second line forward. But for that team,
4: he's worth the 7th overall pick if you're Seattle.
5: Last year, they said no to the 8th overall pick for Kyrou. So right now, I would say probably not after the season he's come off of. But Seattle had such a bad year, they need help offensively that, yeah, I would say so.
4: Do you think they could get somebody better than Jordan Kyrou for the 7th overall pick?
5: In this draft, no.
4: Do you think if they dangled this out and said for every team across the NHL, all 31 other teams, we have the 7th overall pick, who is the best forward that you would be willing to offer us for that pick? Do you think Kyrou would emerge as the best forward available?
5: I think he'd be close to the top. I don't know if he'd be the best because I don't know what other teams would offer, but I'd say he'd be for sure top three to where they'd have to consider it.
4: I think that's the kind of move that makes a lot of sense for the Blues. If you could get 7, 11, and 15 in this year's draft, and then just figure out what to do with it from there.
5: Yeah.
4: Whether it's trade one of them, move up, trade a pick for another asset, whatever it may be, I think there's a lot of different moving parts that could come from such a move.
5: Yeah, I agree. Like, if I could get a 7, 11, and 15 to use at this year's draft and trade away Jordan Kyrou,

0: for my team.
1: Can't.
0: Then I think you
1: because if seven is being traded for Kyrou, that is them telling you Kyrou was the best that there was available.
0: Yeah, but if I'm telling another team you get three picks in the top 15, that's rebuilding or retooling. That's a hell of an offer to say, like, you can restock your system.
1: There might not be a player worth that, though.
0: For three picks in the top 15?
1: Who's the player that you're getting? Because, like, there has to be a team that's willing to move that player to you.
0: Yeah, I mean, there is, but,
1: because if you're rebuilding, the odds of you having that player that's good enough are pretty low.
0: Yeah, I mean...
1: Because I agree, in theory...
0: If Dallas can't re-sign Jason Robertson, you don't think they would take up three first-round picks in the top 15?
1: Are you paying Jason Robertson 14 a year? Because it sounds like that's the new
0: asking
1: price.
0: Depends on how bad of
1: him.
0: A goal scorer you want. I mean, that's the question you have to ask. Me personally, no, I wouldn't want to do that. Does Toronto want 1, 7, 11, and 15? Can you get Matthew
1: Probably
0: Nyes?
1: Probably not. I think Matthew Nyes is better than that.
0: Maybe.
1: Because they're trying to win now. They don't want to be a rebuilding team. They want to be a team that's ready to go. So I think they're more likely to say, no, we're good.
0: Yeah, that's the question that you're going to have to find out what's available in this offseason. I have to imagine that, like, the Islanders, for example, if they're shopping around Matt Barzal, is that a guy that you trade
1: Not
0: multiple
1: for
0: picks for?
1: No. Because he's in his late 20s. I need a guy that's in their early to mid-20s that is not going to cost me a ton of money right now and that has real significant upside if I'm going to make that kind of a move.
0: Yeah.
1: And that
0: you have to understand,
1: there are so few players that are worth three top half of the first round picks.
0: And that's why I would be calling San Jose with that ammunition to get the second overall pick. Because I think that is...
1: I just saw a report, by the way, from Drager that they do not want to move below four.
0: Yeah. Because they want the defenseman and they're taking this defenseman out. So, and that's where if they don't move below four, you got to decide, is it worth trying to trade up to get to four?
1: Yeah. So then you're talking about probably like... 7 and 11 to get to 4, and is 4 and 15 enough to get you up to 2?
0: Well, and you're trading with Chicago, so 7 and 11, they'd want more than that. So you'd probably have to do all three for them, and they're not moving out if Stenberg's not there.
1: And then if you trade up to number 4, and you've already traded 7, 11, and 15 to get to 4, you don't have enough now to move up to 2.
0: Yeah.
1: Unless you're including a player, and now I've traded 7, 11, and 15 plus a player to move up to number 2, and I would just rather have 7, 11, and 15 plus that player.
0: I'd rather have 2 for that package.
1: If it's, in this scenario, I've now traded Kyrou, 7, 11, 15, and a player for Ivar Stenberg.
0: Yeah.
1: That guy would have to be an absolute generational superstar to make that worth it.
0: I don't know if he has to be a generational superstar to make it worth it.
1: To be worth three first-round picks in the top half of the first.
0: You can't
1: just
0: say player. Like, there's got to be a name association with this player.
1: Sure, but let's go down this path. 7, 11, 15, Jordan Kyrou, and Otto Stenberg, maybe? Or Neighbors? Or
0: yeah, that I'm not doing.
1: I mean, who's the player then?
0: It would have to be a lower-level prospect. And I don't think you're going to have to give up a
1: Lindstein?
0: Probably lower than that. Like, I don't think you're giving, if you're giving up 7, 11, 15, I don't think you're giving up that high profile of a prospect name. Like, the way I look at this
1: We're talking about moving up in this scenario from 4. You've already moved up to 4. You no longer have 7, 11, or 15. Because you've just traded that to get up to 4, right? Mm-hmm. Because Chicago's going to ask you for a higher, steeper price since you're a divisional rival.
0: Yeah.
1: So I've traded all three of those first round picks. So now what am I packaging with 4 to move up to 2?
0: Oh, yeah. In this scenario, there's too much creativity, and I think you're
1: That's
0: hindering yourself.
1: So now how do you get up to 2?
0: Yeah, you don't. You're stuck at 4, and you're not getting 4 if Stenberg's there. So at this scenario, you're not moving all of that. And in that spot, then, yeah, I'm looking at 7, 11, and 15 and probably drafting.
1: And this is why I'm saying, like, I think you have to be, if you're going to trade for 7, you've got to be open to the idea we're making 3 first-round picks. Because there's a very real chance you can't move off of these picks, or that you don't want to. Because these picks are more valuable than whatever the asset is that you can get in return. Because Seattle would be saying in this scenario, the best asset that we were able to get for this 7th overall pick is the asset that the Blues just gave up. In other words, there is no asset out there that is better for the 7th overall selection than Jordan Kyrou. So you're not going to then trade that 7th overall pick to get another asset that's lesser than the player that you traded for this pick, right? So I am open to the idea that they have 3 first-round picks this year in the top 15, 4 overall, and you've just completely overhauled your system, and now you wait, see what this looks like, and maybe a year from now, dude, you are loaded bare, and you can then make that big move. I don't think they're on a time crunch where in the next month they've got to make that move, in my opinion.
0: Yeah, I'm with you.

0: there, like to have all of that. I just think 7-Eleven and 15, I don't know how much those players make a difference for you in the near future, but you're absolutely correct in terms of you got players that become assets for you to move. If I have all of those picks, I'd be really curious what teams are willing to offer for NHL players. And that's the part that I just don't know who's available. There's not a lot of names right now that make a whole lot of sense. But if you have all of that, how many more teams are coming to call and saying, let's make a deal? But to have 7, 11, and 15, you're going to have a real opportunity to get a center, winger, and defenseman in that window. To get all of that for a Jordan Kyrou, you do put yourself in a much better position than where you're at right now.
1: Johnny over on the YouTube chat basically says, I'm lost. None of this makes sense. Basically, this is a conversation about if the Blues were to trade Jordan Kyrou for the 7th overall pick, are you good with that being the end of that trade sequence? Or would there need to be more coming in order for that to make sense for the Blues? Would they then need to move up or trade for legitimate NHL-ready players right now in order for that to be the right path for the Blues this offseason?
0: And I think where the Blues are saying, at least from what the Bruce Garriott report is and from what we've heard from a couple of others, like the Blues are going to say there needs to be something else with that 7th overall pick. Probably not a high-profile name, but there's got to be some type of prospect in return that we can look at that we see a future for the Blues. Because I don't think they're trading Kyrou just for the 7th overall pick.
1: The question that I then wanted to present to you guys, we'll get to the junk drawer on the other side. Jeremy Rutherford joins us here in about 10 minutes. Have the Blues had a player that had a career arc similar to what Mitch Marner is doing right now? Because Marner was really successful in Toronto, put up a ton of points, got them to the playoffs basically every year, was the golden child, and then he just could not win the big game and ultimately was sent out almost in disgust. Like, hey, that guy cannot win the big one. He's a loser when the games matter the most. Now he gets to Vegas. He's in the Stanley Cup final. There's a real chance he's hoisting the cup over his head within the next couple of weeks, which means that he very much could win the big one. He just didn't do it for you.
0: Mm-hmm.
1: Kyrou could become that for the Blues maybe someday. Is there a player in recent St. Louis history that you feel like had a similar career arc to that? Where they were good here, legitimately good player, but couldn't win the big one, and ultimately went on elsewhere to be able to win it all?
0: The only one that I can think of, because the hard part is you putting the narrative of it like in disgust to where it's like, this guy is bad, he can't get it done. I can only come up with two goaltenders in mind. Chris Osgood, now, he wasn't sent away in disgust, but guy couldn't win for the Blues when they had him. And then when they sent him away, he went on to win a cup with the Detroit Red Wings and was awesome that year. And then Yaroslav Halak was another one. Halak was great in the regular season, terrible in the postseason, and people were like, this guy doesn't win. And remember, they traded him for Ryan Miller, and then he didn't go on to win a Stanley Cup, but he went on to go to the Stanley Cup final with the Boston Bruins.
1: That's a pretty good one.
2: He wasn't the one that year, though, was he?
0: What's that?
2: Halak with Boston.
0: Yeah, he was the backup.
2: He wasn't the number one, but that
0: season where he played for them in the playoffs, he had a .922 save percentage. So, like, he was good for him. That's the only one that I can think of, because so many Blues, when they weren't winning, they weren't, like, sending away in disgust. People were upset, but they just couldn't win in St. Louis.
1: Oshie.
0: He wasn't sent away in disgust, though.
1: No, but couldn't get over the top here.
0: Yeah.
1: That's actually a really good answer, one that should have come to mind for me, but I didn't even think about that. That's probably the one.
0: I do think people were upset when he was moved, though.
1: I think so, but I think I remember doing radio here in St. Louis when it happened. A lot of people were understanding of why they made that move. There was frustration because he was a fan favorite, no doubt, but it was pretty clear, hey, they had hit their glass ceiling with this core. It's time to shake it up a bit, mm-hmm. and I think people were mostly understanding of that fact, and they trusted Doug Armstrong to make the right move. That's a pretty good answer to that.
0: Yeah, people are saying Brett Hall, and that's the other one. Like, Brett Hall wasn't sent away in disgust. The Mike Keenan situation happened with Brett Hall, and he went on to win elsewhere. Same with, I saw people bring up Pronger and Curtis Joseph. Those guys weren't sent away in disgust. The narrative wasn't they couldn't win. It's just there was negotiations that became a problem, and they sent him away to go on win elsewhere. Although Kuja never won elsewhere. Pronger won with the Anaheim Ducks.
1: I'm very curious to see what happens with the Cardinals, because they've never been in this spot before, where they weren't the team that was able to win. Their guys always got there, and then they won it. And now you've got a spot where Arenado is on a good team right now, and he's playing well, especially at home. Paul Goldschmidt is in a different role, but he's on a good team right now, uh-huh. having some success with them. And Brendan Donovan is a guy that has gone on to Seattle. They're on a heater right now, by the way. One of the best teams in Major League Baseball lately, and he could be the one
2: Would
1: that
2: Donnie
1: ends up
2: fall,
1: having success.
2: Fall on that, though? Because like Donnie wasn't sent away in disgust. Goldie and Arenado definitely, their ending was
1: Donnie
2: not
1: would be different. Donnie's probably more similar to like the Oshie conversation. Yeah. Where it was time to go in a different direction.
2: That's
1: people
2: fair.
1: Still liked him, yeah. but if he wins at all, I think people will be happy for him just the way that they were with TJ Oshie.
3: Yeah.
1: But it will be one of those where, like, man, too bad that couldn't have happened here.
3: Yeah. I think the Pronger comparison with Donovan is pretty good, too, to where now he's not a Hall of Famer, but that was a situation where you were rebuilding. You had to move on and get what you can in return.
2: Would Flaherty fall into that?
1: No.
3: No.
2: Won a World Series with the Dodgers?
1: I said that too quickly.
2: Yeah, I was going to say that's
1: Maybe.
2: a little abrupt there.
1: Maybe.
2: Because, like, he was definitely sent away with some disgust.
1: Yeah.
2: And then he found success with Detroit, got traded to the Dodgers, his hometown team, and then won a World Series with them.
1: I said that too quickly. Maybe he could. Yeah.
3: Was he great for the Dodgers, though?
2: Oh, no, he's terrible.
1: No.
3: Yeah. See, that's the
1: but
3: thing.
1: But if he
3: like,
1: goes back and does it again at some
3: that's
1: point.
3: That's the thing. Yeah. Like, Marner is probably the best player on the Vegas Golden Knights right
2: it's
3: now.
2: Tough it's tough comparison because he was great for Detroit, which led him to get to the Dodgers.
3: Well, and I said this last week when we talked about it. The narrative of like Mitch Marner being bad in the playoffs, that is just not right. Like, yeah, he didn't score in the playoffs. He was nearly a point per game player in the playoffs and was a great defensive player. He just didn't score goals, much like Austin Matthews and William Nylander and John Tavares didn't score goals. So that's the narrative that it's like, Marner's always been great. He just wasn't the star of the team because there were two other guys that he was supposed to be setting up. Now he's the star of that team.
1: He's Alex. That's T-Bone. I'm BK. Junk Drawer is next.
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18: 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We do the work. This is exactly where you want to be listening to us. It's BK and Ferrario on 101 ESPN. 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

0: and T-Bone on BK. We'll do this real quick. We've got Jeremy Rutherford on the other side. Alex, why won't kids eat when they're hungry?
1: Because they're kids.
0: I don't get it, man. You're hungry, eat. You're tired, go to sleep.
1: Because life...
0: You're thirsty, take a drink.
1: Life is more fun than common sense. FOMO is real.
0: Infuriating.
1: Yep. This is why everybody that always asks me, you know how life is, I say, you don't understand the terror that is 5 to 7 o'clock in my household. And then when somebody comes over, like my parents came over for dinner about 2 weeks ago, and they saw what I'm talking about. My oldest is jumping up and down on the chair, not wanting to eat. My middle one is doing dances in the middle of the living room. My youngest one is screaming at the top of her lungs and throwing the green beans on the ground because she doesn't want it. And then at 8 o'clock, when they're in bed, they wake up and say, Daddy, I'm hungry. I said, oh, that's funny. Remember when you didn't eat your dinner when I told you it's time to eat? Yeah, but I didn't want to eat at that time. Guess what I've done? Their plate sits on the table so that at 2 o'clock in the morning, when my daughter comes into my wife's bed, our room, comes to my wife and says, Mommy, I'm hungry. I roll over in the middle of sleep and say, your dinner's still on the table. You can go eat it. And then they'll wake up and scarf down their breakfast.
0: Ours is the breakfast thing.
1: Oh, yeah. Where, I don't even fight breakfast.
0: Like, he just won't eat until we get to school. And then I'm like, dude, we are at school. We can't eat here. This is not how it works.
1: Yep.
0: So we're going through that battle right now. No, sorry, I'm going through that battle.
1: I like this one. The same reason they don't pee when they need to, then it's all over them. Yep. Exactly. You know what's more fun than going pee and poop on the potty? Playing with Barbies and just going on the floor. So much more fun.
2: Definitely more time efficient.
1: Because
0: FOMO,
1: guess what?
0: Is real.
1: Because guess what? You got to clean it up, not me.
0: Yeah. Unfortunately, then it's all over them, and so they then have to be cleaned up. Yeah. In other words, if you went to the bathroom, it would take 2 seconds. Just go real quick, super easy.
1: Yeah, but then they got
0: to
1: wipe and flush and wash their hands and then dry them off. And by that time, the Barbies are going to be taken away.
0: From the 636, we don't have that problem. All our 3-year-old wants to do is eat. Man, we'll probably get to that phase at some point. We are very much not there right now. He is. Too much FOMO.
1: We hit spurts to where it's like, oh, they'll scarf down food, and then the next week they don't eat anything.
0: Alongside Alex and T-Bone, I'm BK. JR is next.
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0: Alongside Alex and T1, I'm BK. Happy to go out to the Callier and Thompson hotline to be joined by our friend, the Blues insider for The Athletic. He's Jeremy Rutherford joining us live from Buffalo, where the NHL Draft Combine is taking place this week. JR, appreciate the time as always, man. How you doing today?
11: Oh, doing great. Yeah, Buffalo, where the weather is outstanding. This is great. I was just telling T-Bone, walked outside today in Buffalo, and gosh, it's got to be every bit of 70 degrees and pleasant.
1: And I heard T-Bone's response, which would be my response. It seems like the only time to go to Buffalo where it would be pleasant.
11: That probably is the case. Yeah, I don't know if Donnie's made the trip up here for a football game. I have not, so I don't know necessarily what it feels like in those frigid temperatures. Obviously, I've been up here for some Sabres games, but I, unlike the NFL writers, pick a sport where you go indoors, even though they got the air running to do my work.
1: Very smart. That's why you're the smart one, JR.
0: All right, JR, you gave us a little bit of a heads up. You were able to talk to Doug Armstrong earlier today. What did you learn?
11: Yeah, I talked to Doug for about 30 minutes. He is not here yet in Buffalo. He is en route. He and the rest of his staff, every year they come up here and spend a lot of time and get to know some prospects with some interviews, and they also have their staff meetings. And I just chatted with him for a few minutes on the phone about this upcoming month. And I think he's mentioned this before, but once again today he emphasized that it is a massive month for the St. Louis Blues. But I think he took it a bit of a step further. You know, he said that there's a phrase that you talk about the NHL. You always say it's a deadline league, right? And nothing happens until there is a deadline. And that's the case with a lot of pro sports. But you see it with trades and everything, that it just doesn't get done until it has to. And so when you talk about this draft, hey, we can talk about the Blues selecting at number 11, number 15, number 29. Do they trade up? But this particular summer, with all of the potential trades that could be made, you know, you stress could be made. I talked to Doug about that, and he said, yeah, he thinks those trades can be tied into the draft, which makes this draft kind of a quote unquote deadline for those trades. Now, you know, before we get any further, you know, I want to stress that he also said he could see the Blues picking at 11, 15, 29, free agency goes by, and then some of those trades aren't made, if they're made, until after the draft. But he felt like the two were tied together and that this could be a deadline for some of those deals.
1: If they're tied together, JR, I mean, what's interesting about it for the Blues is, like, the deadline isn't the night of the draft right before the team is going to pick, because all of the trade assets that the Blues have, with the exception of the picks, have no trade clauses. So, like, their deadline has to be a little bit different than, say, a team like the San Jose Sharks or the Chicago Blackhawks, because they have to know from the player if they would approve a trade if they get moved at a deadline or a draft day deal.
11: Yeah, I agree. I think that obviously when you have the no trade clauses in play, that adds another wrinkle to it. But I still think that if Doug Armstrong and you know, his staff is calling the players let's say, the day of the draft that night, or even if it's day two, or even if it's Sunday when things are done. Now, obviously, potential picks wouldn't be involved in that point because you've already made the picks. But I think that, you know, for teams who maybe didn't move up or didn't get the player they want, now if they circle back with the Blues on a trade, you know, I think it's possible for those trades to still get made and for the player to still have time to make that decision to waive his no trade clause. Yeah, obviously a bit of a time constraint in terms of doing it the day of or night before. But I did ask Doug too about the no trade clauses and players kind of having the summer now to think more about it. Let's say you're Colton Parayko, you had 12 hours to decide. Well, now you've had a couple months to consider this. And, you know, he said that he doesn't think that's a big deal for these players. He said he gives them more credit in terms of, you know, they should be able to make that decision, whether it's in season, out of season, what have you. So that's the position I think some of those players are going to be in, Alex, leading into the draft. And I still think it's possible for those types of decisions to be made on a moment's notice leading into that draft.
0: Jeremy Rutherford joining us here on 101 ESPN Live from Buffalo, where the NHL draft combine is taking place this week. JR, any momentum, any movement on the assistant coach front for the St. Louis Blues?
11: No, not to my knowledge. There's been a couple names brought up, and we addressed one of them, Jay McKee.
0: Yeah,
11: that was a couple weeks ago. Yeah, no, Alex, I felt like was on to something until I talked to Jay, and he said that, no, his route to the NHL is as a head coach at every level, and then we saw that happen this week when he got an AHL job with the New York Islanders, so he's going to take that step from junior, and, you know, that's the way he saw his path, so you give him credit for that, and he got the job, so perhaps we'll see him in the league one day, but I felt like he could have been a good fit for the Blues. You know, give credit to Elliot Friedman on this one. He mentioned Vinny Prospel as a possible candidate, a guy who could come in and play in the league, help on the power play. You know, I don't know where that's at in terms of any traction, but, you know, Elliot doesn't just throw stuff out there. But I didn't get a chance to talk to Doug today about the assistants just because we were so focused on this upcoming month. So no word yet on where they're at with the staff.
1: Before I go back to the draft conversation, Jerry, I did want to ask the other one that we heard today, Mikko Koivu being hired as a European consultant. Is this just a matter of Alexander Steen being tied in and just getting more of those international guys that can help with the development?
11: Yeah, I think this shows a lot. First of all, we're going to see a lot of, you know, whether it be hires or relationships with players that are built on Alex's reputation and his, you know, length of time in the league and his friendships. And this has to be one here with Mikko Koivu, basically taking over the same position that Alexander Steen had a couple of years ago before he became the GM in waiting, because when he was in Europe and that's where he was going to live, he was helping out the Blues from that perspective, European development consultant. And now that's a role that the Blues want to continue to have. And looks like they've found a great one in Mikko Koivu and obviously a relationship with Alexander Steen. So, you know, I just think that, yeah, a lot of people have relationships in this league, but a guy like Alexander Steen, who's been around and has the greatest reputation you could have, I think, around the league, this is going to come in really handy for the Blues.
0: Alex, do you know what Koivu's nicknames are? He has three of them listed on Hockey Reference.
1: Oh, God, no. I knew I hated Mikko Koivu.
0: JR, do you know the nicknames?
11: Mike Russo is going to kill me for probably not knowing these, but, you know, the Minnesota Wild beat writer, but I'm willing to admit that I do not know him.
0: The three that are listed, I have no idea if he actually goes by these, but one is Captain, but with a K, Captain. Another, Cap Finn. It's Finnish. That one's pretty good. And then Angry Mikko. Those are the three that are listed.
1: I've never heard of any of those.
0: I really like the Cap Finn. I think that's pretty close.
1: That's good. I never heard of any of those.
11: You know, Angry, you can't steal Tanner's nickname. You know, that was already.
0: All right, JR. That's a good one. Jeremy Rutherford joining us here on 101 ESPN. Alex, you got one more on the draft?
1: Yeah, more on the draft. Did you still get the feel, JR, that the emphasis is to try and move up in this draft from Doug? Because that was what when we interviewed him after the lottery was taking place, it really seemed like that they're going to try and be aggressive to move higher to get a player that they want.
11: Yeah, his direct quote, I'll read it right off my laptop screen here, is, Alex and I are planning to be as active as other people around us want to be. And, you know, within that comment, he also said that you just can't make a deal unless somebody wants to trade down. So I felt after talking to him that they are going to be aggressive. Obviously, that statement leads to it. But, you know, I've had many, many, many pre-draft interviews with Doug Armstrong and kind of left the conversation thinking that they probably weren't going to try to do something. And I felt like this conversation was different. So, you know, what's it going to take? You know, and I did say to him, hey, Doug, you always have a great pulse of the fans, because he admits that he reads a lot of stuff. And I said, you know, they want to unite the Stenberg brothers, right? So I said, so you got to draft Ivar if you're able to move up to number two. And he said, I think it was George McPhee. He said, if you start thinking like the fans, you're going to be one of them very soon. So obviously, you know, his days as a GM are numbered. And, you know, after that, who knows, you know, when he'll be a fan again. But I don't think he wants to just read the internet and make that deal for Stenberg at all costs, because those in St. Louis want to put the two brothers in the same uniform.
0: Quick couple of questions for you, JR. There was a report today, speculation maybe if you want to call it that, that Seattle would like to land a number or top line winger for their number 7 overall pick. Who says no? Kyrou for the number 7 overall pick with Seattle. Who says no in that scenario, in your opinion?
11: You know who says no in that? It's not Seattle and it's not the Blues. It's Jordan Kyrou. Hey, I've heard that Seattle has had some interest in Jordan Kyrou, and I don't think that's a place that he would waive his no-trade clause to go to.
0: Interesting. Okay.
1: Well, let that ship sail then.
0: Well, then, that answers the next follow-up question.
1: All right,
0: which
1: DK,
0: was,
1: we're done.
0: Kyrou and 15 for Seattle's number 7 pick and Shane Wright. But I guess that doesn't even need to be a conversation.
1: You better move to another one.
11: Yeah, and you know, that's day-to-day, week-to-week, you know, information that you just accumulate talking to people. So could that change? And, you know, Braden Schenn walked into a room with Patrick Roy and all of a sudden things changed. So, you know, that's something that could change. But to my knowledge, you know, as of recently as the last month or so, Seattle is a place that Jordan Kyrou did not want to go to.
0: Interesting. All right. Hey, good reporting there, JR. Appreciate the time as always, man.
1: It had to be awkward for Schenn, right? When he walked into the room with Patrick Roy, and 2 weeks later it was Pete DeBoer's new head coach.
0: Imagine.
1: Whoops.
11: Yeah. Hey, Braden, you need to come here. Are you going to be here in a couple weeks?
1: Didn't think you'd have to ask that question, did you, Braden?
0: JR, enjoy Buffalo, man. Look forward to talking with you after you've gotten all the information from this trip. We'll do that next week with you here in BK and Ferrario.
11: All right, sounds good. Yeah, and the piece with Doug Armstrong and the rest of his comments coming up later at The Athletic.
0: Fantastic. Right. Looking forward to reading that. Check that out over at The Athletic. And if you're not subscribed just yet, please do so. It is well worth your time and your money. Coming up next, time for Better to Forget It here on 101 ESPN.
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0: Giving you the picture, the real big St. Louis sports picture. It's BK and Ferrario on 101 ESPN. 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
2: .1-4-3-9-9-9-6-4-6 is the Air Comfort Service text line for Bet It or Forget It. You guys give us a scenario. We will tell you if we are betting it or forgetting it here on 101 ESPN. All right, guys, bet it or forget it. Nolan Gorman hits a home run tonight.
3: Forget it.
4: I don't think he's in the lineup tonight.
3: I think he's in the lineup. I think there's three strikeouts, though.
2: Dang.
3: Well, I mean, Eovaldi's pretty good.
5: In the playoffs.
3: He's been pretty good in the regular season.
2: Yes. What, Alex? Is Eovaldi a Hall of Famer?
3: Probably not.
4: No, I don't think so.
3: I'm not even sure DeGrom's a Hall of Famer. We were having this debate last night at the ballgame.
2: I think he should be.
3: I think I would vote for him, but he's going to be a very tough test of what the new age of starting pitchers going in the Hall is going to look like. Eovaldi, no.
2: Hey, I would say probably not. But boy, is it very similar to the conversation that we've had about Bumgarner. Where it's like, man, if you're doing that in the playoffs, I put so much value in that as a starting pitcher. Because the regular season, I mean, it's just so devalued now for starting pitchers.
4: Yeah.
2: It's about, can you for a month be the best in the sport? Or can you raise your game to that next level for a month and give me 5 to 6 inning bursts where you are the reason that we become a World Series champion? And he's done that multiple times. So, I don't think he'll be a Hall of Famer, but he's, you know, interesting. I'll say about it. I think Nolan Gorman hits a home run tonight because, of course, that's the way
4: that's
2: this
4: cute.
2: Would go.
4: Well, that will be the BKO. You said you were out on it. So, I'll call for 2 home runs tonight from Nolan Gorman. Guys, better to forget it. Jordan Kyrou will finish his contract with the Blues.
2: Forget it, but I think there's a much better chance of it than what people are willing to give credit for.
3: I would forget it. I don't think he's finishing the deal with the Blues. I know it won't be in Seattle where he'll finish it now, but I don't think he's going to finish his contract with St. Louis.
4: That's where I'm as well. Even if you come back this year, I don't think it's going to be with the Blues. I think both sides are ready to move on. It's just a matter of if, not when.
3: Guys, bet it or forget it. Victor Scott will be the Cardinals' starting center fielder when Nukebar returns.
2: Bet it. Yeah, bet it. Sorry.
4: You sound too confident
2: there. I was trying to think about the timeline for Nathan Church, and it's significantly beyond when Newt will be back, so I'll bet it. Yeah. I don't know that he will be the starting center fielder in July, but when Newt returns this weekend, yeah, I think it'll be.
4: The first game back, I agree with. I don't think long-term he's going to be there.
3: I agree. I think he's going to remain that, especially because it sounds like they still view Torres as a decent step back in center field. So I think they're going to stick with Scott until Church gets there. When Church gets back and is healthy, I think he takes over for Scott. Here's a question for you. Who loses their job first, Gorman or Scott?
2: Ooh, that's a good one.
4: I think Scott.
2: I think lot of it Scott might be timeline on the
3: Church.
2: Two guys that are coming back from injury,
3: Church
2: too. Yeah.
4: Who comes back
2: but
4: first?
2: I'll say it's Scott. I think he's easier to replace with somebody.
4: And I think they'll still go splits with Gorman and Urias. I don't think they're going splits with Church and Scott. Church just will get the opportunity over Scott.
2: Let's get to these from the text line from the 314. Better to forget it. The Stanley Cup Finals will go to 7 games.
4: I'll forget it. I say it's 6 and Carolina wins.
3: I'm forgetting it as well. I say Vegas in 6. I think they're the better team.
2: I'll say better. I think it's Vegas in 7. 314-399-9646 is the Air Comfort Service text line from the 314. Better to forget it. That report from JR saying that Kyrou doesn't want to go to Seattle took a lot of air out of our sails.
4: I'd say forget it. I think there's going to be more teams that are interested in him. It just doesn't want to go to Seattle. And frankly, I can't blame him. As much as we want Seattle to happen, Seattle's not a good team. And if I'm Jordan Kyrou, I don't want to go to a bad team. I want to go to a team that's in the same spot or if not a better spot than the Blues. So I'd say forget it. Like, sure, you're not going to get the 7th overall pick or Shane Wright. Just move on to the next team and see what's out there.
2: Bet it. There just aren't a whole lot of other alternatives that I've seen with clear packages for him.
4: I think Buffalo's got a really good one, especially from what we talked about last week.
3: Yeah, I would forget it. I don't think it takes someone out of the sales. I don't think he was number 3 on trade boards because it was just Seattle that was involved.
2: Fair.
4: Buffalo, New Jersey, Ottawa, all three teams that I would say are interesting ones.
2: Better to forget it from the 314. One of Dvorsky or Carboneau will be traded in a package to move up in the upcoming NHL draft by the Blues.
4: Forget it.
2: Agreed.
4: Those are two assets that the Blues look at as future pieces.
3: I forget it too, but that's fun.
2: Better to forget it. The Cardinals will have a winning record in the month of June.
3: Bet it. I think their schedule is easier. On the easier side, I should say. I can't see where they'd end up having a losing record in June.
2: Better to forget it from the 618. The Rams are the best team in the NFL. By the way, I'm betting it. I think they'll go above 500 in June as well.
4: I'll say forget it with the Rams. I think the Patriots.
3: Bet it. Did you guys see Donald might be coming out of retirement?
2: Bet it. What the hell was that?
3: I don't know.
4: Dude, that's... If he comes out, then just... I don't think he can play anymore.
3: To be clear, he's 35 years old. He still trains with knives. He's been out of the league for 3 years.
4: Oh, you don't think he's spending all of his time working out?
3: I don't think
2: this
3: has Rob Gronkowski all over.
4: Totally agree. He'll come back in the playoffs.
3: Gronk was only out a year though, right? Not even.
2: I think it was like a year and a half, wasn't it?
4: Thinking that Aaron Donald is not doing training on a daily basis?
3: If this was a year he'd been out of football, I'd agree.
2: We're talking three years in 2019, and then came back the following season.
4: I don't care.
2: But it was on kind of a pitch count that next year.
4: That guy has been training probably every single day for the chance. I would bet it. He could come back,
2: be a rotational pass rusher this year, and get you 5 to 10 sacks.
4: All you need to do is play in the playoffs. Play in the Super Bowl, man. Make a couple of big sacks.
2: Also, it's only been 2 years. 24 and 25. This would be the next year that he's back. So it's only been two seasons that he
4: missed.
2: He
4: probably trains with knives, man.
3: I don't think he would be able to do
4: it. But yet you could go out there and hit a 100 mile an hour fastball because you're young.
3: Watching DeGrom from the seventh row behind the green seats last night.
4: You're young.
3: I was like, man, that looks pretty slow.
4: Youth decides everything.
3: It looks slow from where I was sitting. Now, McGreevy's looked really slow.
2: The most ridiculous thing I've ever heard on this show remains T-Bone saying that he could hit a Ryan Helsley fastball.
4: I think we need to still do pros versus Joes with T-Bone.
3: And I said that the year's fastball was terrible, by the way.
2: I want to set something up with Ollie.
4: I do, too.
2: Where before
3: Ollie would
2: game,
3: have them hit me.
2: T-Bone to go into... they've got behind the dugout machine
3: or whatever it's called.
2: Yeah. They've got the traject machine.
3: But that's a little hard because it's like an image. You got to really see that.
2: You know what? Fine. I'll have him.
4: I'll just get BT to do it.
2: Let's
3: throw 100.
4: Oh.
2: It won't matter.
4: You can't hit 90.
3: Yeah.
2: No,
3: if I can hit 100, I can hit 90.
2: Yeah, exactly. You can't hit either.
3: I don't think you can hit 50. I repeat, the point of the story was, could someone just get a piece of a 100-mile-an-hour fastball?
2: You would.
3: And I can.
2: You would have to start swinging before he threw and then time it up perfect.
4: I don't think you could hit a fastball from BK.
3: Oh, come on. I could hit his fastball.
2: He could do that. That'd be fine. That would be no problem.
4: I don't think he's got that talent.
3: I don't think he can touch 60 over there.
2: No, I couldn't. He'd be fine hitting whatever it is that I throw.
3: The only reason I wouldn't hit is because I wouldn't know where it's going because he doesn't know where it's going.
4: Yeah. Good luck hitting
2: that. Cotto Vilcomover said... He said, make contact, not get a hit.
4: He won't make contact with a 100-mile-an-hour fastball.
3: Thanks. I can't.
4: He'll look like Charlie Brown cartoons swinging out of his pants.
2: Yeah, no chance. All right. Alongside Alex and T-Bone,
4: the confidence
2: I'm BK,
4: that comes from you.
2: It's BK and Ferrario here on 101
3: I'm
2: ESPN.
3: I'm a former college
4: But yet we can't do Tinder T-Bone stuff on the show. But he's got confidence he can hit a 100-mile-an-hour fastball.
2: I know. We've tried to get him to accept.
3: I can't touch a 100-mile-an-hour fastball. We can do a Tinder show on this show.
4: Wait, you're Hold saying on. We can do That's it if you can't hit it?
3: Yeah.
4: Oh my gosh.
3: That's a deal.
4: I need somebody who could throw 100.
3: 134.
2: There's only like 100 June of those 2nd. People in the world.
4: Well, let's find one of them.
3: It's got to be a fastball. None somebody of these said, Jordan Hicks sinkers
4: Somebody said
3: T-Bone
4: couldn't bunt an 80-mile-an-hour fastball.
3: I could do it.
4: God, we got to find a 100-mile-an-hour guy. Somebody who just retired would be available to do it, right? Lance Lynn could probably still heave 100.
3: He didn't touch 100 in his prime.
4: We could probably get him to do it.
2: No. But I don't think it's going to matter because T-Bone's not going to be able to hit 90.
4: Bacon-wrapped wiener. Dude played tennis and thinks he can swing in 100-mile-an-hour fastball.
3: Same thing.
4: How fast do you think those tennis balls are coming at you when you're playing? That, you know, hit the ground before you hit it.
3: When I was playing, 80.
4: That bounced before you hit it, right?
2: Also, a tennis racket has a big old round circle on it. This is a round bat that's about that big.
4: But the one you were hitting hit the ground, so like scientifically that would slow it down a little bit.
3: Spin and it picks up on you when it goes. Oh, yeah.
2: All right, alongside Alex and T-Bone, I'm BK.
4: Somebody said call Jason Mott or Trevor Rosenthal.
3: I would bet
4: Rosenthal probably could do it. Let's be honest, 95 you're not touching if he can't get
2: correct.
4: To 100.
2: T-Bone's not going to know the difference between 85 and 100. Yeah.
4: All of it's going to look fast to him.
2: Correct. Correct.
4: That was only 98.
2: Sorry, T-Bone, that was actually 74.
4: And I also didn't throw it. Somebody else did.
2: Coming up next, what's the plan with Hunter Dobbins, and is it the right way to go about it? We'll talk about that next here on 101 ESPN.
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3: 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Cardinals back in action tonight. Game two of their three-game set with the Texas Rangers. 6:45 will be first pitch. Nathan Eovaldi will be on the mound for Texas. Dustin May will get the start for St. Louis. And tonight here on 101 ESPN, game one of the Stanley Cup Finals. We'll have pregame coverage starting at 6:30 with puck drop at 7. 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You'll be saying, I love my windows.
0: We're right back to more of it. It's BK and Ferrario on 101 ESPN.

0: say that the plan with Hunter Dobbins is to keep him around for a little while. He's a starting pitcher by trade, and they would like him to be a starting pitcher for the Cardinals eventually, but there's no spot in the rotation right now. Alex, alongside Alex and T-Bone, I'm BK. So they're going to keep him around, and it sounds like the next opportunity will be on Friday. Now, that would be Kyle Leahy's start day. There's a possibility that maybe this is a piggyback situation between he and Kyle Leahy. Maybe Saturday you bring him in as a way to go with Libby as a starter, and then Dobbins as the righty comes in after. You're able to flip the lineup over, maybe see how that works in the later innings. That's the immediate future. I would assume he's going to get a spot start at some point thereafter to keep him on turn. They've got that long stretch of games, I think in like a week or two, that they could potentially implement him into the rotation, go to a six-man for a little while, buy a day the way that they have in the past. Do you like this, Alex? Do you think this is the right way to go about it with Hunter Dobbins right now instead of calling up somebody like Chris Roycroft or making the 40-man room with Gastelum, something like that?
1: I'll keep my answer short because I know T-Bone does have a different opinion on this. But yeah, I do like this. I think your bullpen has run out of options at this point, and it's good to have some fresh blood in there that can add a little bit more reinforcement. And I just think when you look at three of your pitchers, whether it's Libertor, who struggles once you get past the fifth, whether it's Leahy, who has struggled in his last couple of outings, or even a Pallante, who things can get ugly pretty quick, you have options to where you can use Hunter Dobbins if you schedule this correctly. I don't think this is the right answer to do the rest of the season. I think it's what I've complained a lot about for guys like Matthew Libertor in the past, where it's like, pick a lane. Stop making him a bullpen arm. He's a starter. He's a bullpen arm. But if you're doing this in a temporary situation for the next month, and you just want to keep getting him reps and understand what it is at the major league level and keep the schedule on, I think you can manage this thing for the time being. So I do like this one for now.
2: I just find it interesting. I don't know why you wouldn't want to go with just another bullpen arm. And look, I get the option right now is Roycroft. I understand I'm not arguing from a position of strength right now, but you could select Gastelum when he's available again and put him on the 40-man. And yes, I understand that means it fills up the 40-man roster, and then you got to create room when Newpark comes back. I've got plenty of candidates. I'm curious to know if they can actually execute this plan the way that they are selling it, right? Because if the idea is, hey, we want to try and piggyback him with Leahy, because I think what they're trying to do is avoid that innings limit that will kind of catch up to him as the season comes along, since it's his first time starting in years. Okay, that sounds good in theory. How well are you able to execute it? And the reason that I say that is, let's say in that game against Cincinnati when Leahy starts, he goes five innings, it's a 1-0 lead for the Cardinals. Do you really want to turn that to a piggyback rather than turning to your best arms? I would prefer you go to your best arms, right? So you can try and secure the win from game one in that series. And then that means I ended up passing on that plan from Dobbins. And then
0: couldn't you just do that on Saturday?
2: You could say you're going to do it on Saturday, but maybe your starter in Libby goes well for six innings on Saturday. And then you go, well, our best arms are still also kind of available today. Why don't we just say we shoot it for today as well? Like, it's just, to me, it's hard to easily plan this long relief role. Now, if they're just saying, hey, we're going to go with the piggyback, and then we're going to flip this over to that stretch and then use him, I get it from that perspective. I just would prefer to have another bullpen arm like a Gastelum in that bullpen for now. And then when you get to that stretch, you can just call back up Motts and he can slide into that rotation.
0: I think the 40 man makes it a little difficult. I know you say you've got a lot of different players that you could go with. Do you have one in particular that immediately comes to mind?
2: I would move on from Prieto if you don't want to lose a bullpen arm. You put Newpar back on the 40 man. Prieto's a guy that they had him up here. They said, don't really have a role for him right now. We need more right-handed bats, and I feel like you could put him through waivers and be able to keep him down in the minor leagues.
0: They're going to have to make... Newt has a spot, right? I haven't counted this up. They're at 39 right now.
2: They're at 39 right now. If you add Gastelum, then it would be 40. That's why I said you'd have to DFA somebody.
0: Yeah, I just think it's a little tricky. They've got to be very clear in how they go about this, because at the end of the year, you're also going to have to make some moves for some of these guys, because you've got so many pitchers that are coming back from injury right now that are on your 40 man. You've got Richard Fitz, you've got Tink Hens, Cooper Jerpy is another one, TK Roby another.
2: I'm not even concerned about that. Like, just thinking off the top of my head without having the 40 man in front of me, Roycroft can be one that is gone off the 40 man at the end of the year. I think Tink Hens is a candidate. I know nobody wants to hear that. Tink Hens is going to be a candidate for that. Brewer will be off of the 40-man would be my guess at that point.
0: But you're going to replace some of these guys with incoming free agent arms or incoming guys like a Gastelum that's going to probably be added at that point to the 40-man. You also have
2: I also
0: other...
2: think they're trading from potentially some of this depth as well. Right? Like if they think Dobbins is a guy that's going to be in this
0: decisions
2: rotation.
0: Decisions that can be made later on and don't have to be made today. There's also the trade deadline where you might want to add players that are already on a 40-man roster from elsewhere. And that means that you have to have those spots available for you. Like you might trade player for multiple prospects and multiple of them on a 40-man roster.

0: because of the way that it's constructed with all of the 40-man pitchers that are currently on the injured list down in the minor leagues. It does make things difficult for them to be able to navigate. And for right now, I'm fine with them going about it this way. I trust Ollie Marmol to be able to navigate this. Now, in the past, there have been some managers that I would be a little concerned about. But we've seen Ollie be able to utilize... I remember a few years ago, it was like he had pieces of a pitching staff. Not a rotation, not a bullpen, just pieces of a staff that he was able to construct things away. I think it was at Wrigley, where it was like Thompson threw three, and then Libby threw three, and then he just pieced the things together to be able to make it into a full nine-inning game. If he can do that there, I have trust and belief that he can figure this out this weekend. Where it's one time, basically, that you've got to do this with Hunter Dobbins, and then I think the following time he would be on turn when they're going into that lengthy stretch to be able to start for you as part of a six-man rotation. So you're basically saying, hey, can you find a way to find one 3-4-inning opportunity for him out of your bullpen? I think the answer is yes. So I'm totally cool with this. I think by the middle of the month, you're going to be talking about, all right, what's the plan now? Once you get to June 20th, that's probably when you have to determine if you're going to keep him up here in this kind of a role or if it's better to go with somebody else.
1: And my guess is their plan right now for that, because I'm sure they have thought of that, is their hope is that they can get Svonson kind of right in AAA.
0: There you go.
1: And then by that point, I believe his 15 days, yeah, I mean his 15 days would have to be up by that point, you can call him back up here and he becomes that eighth man in the bullpen.
2: I think he's had a couple of good outings. I was looking at that yesterday when we were talking, and I think he's had a couple of decent outings for Memphis since he's been down there. So that's probably the biggest thing they're working on. It's like, look, let's just give it 15 days and see what Svonson looks like so that we can get him back and see if we have that other high leverage arm. And then by then, you're talking a couple of weeks of Dobbins and you could put him back into his normal role.
0: By the way, just saw Ollie Marmol was on with KMOX earlier today and said he's expecting that Nolan Gorman will be in the lineup for the Cardinals tonight. I'm expecting a home run from Nolan Gorman.
1: Put your bet in then, BK. Put your money where your mouth is.
0: I will do exactly that. Alongside Alex and T-Bone, I'm BK. It's 149. 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We'll hit the rewind, give you our thoughts for tonight's game next here on 101 ESPN.
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5: 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Yeah. Said, hey, want to be associated with you guys. What can I do? Alex was able to get them in touch with the sales team, potentially set something up for the Last Minute Blues podcast. If you would like to do something similar for either Alex, JR, and Donnie on the Last Minute Blues podcast, or for T-Bone or myself on the Redbird Report, you can do the exact same thing. Just go ahead and email us, reach out to us on one of our social medias as well. We'd be happy to put you in touch with the people that can help you out with that. Cardinals back in action this evening, Alex. They are going up against the Texas Rangers and Nathan Eovaldi, a guy that I've always had a little bit of a soft spot for. He raises his game to the next level when the games matter the most. This is not one of those games, though, for him. So maybe the Cardinals are able to get to him. How are you feeling about the Cardinals going to tonight's game with Dustin May on the mound?
6: I like the fact that Dustin May's on the mound. I just don't know what the offense is going to do, but this is one that you hope your lefties can actually come in and come through for with guys like Burleson and Nolan Gorman. I felt like they were going to win the series yesterday, and after that performance against DeGrom, I'm just not so certain. So I think they win this one. I think they find a way to get back on track, but I do think low scoring is probably where this team's at for the time being.
5: Eovaldi's had a bit of a home run issue this year, specifically against left-handed hitters. I think Gorman is able to get one tonight.
6: I say Weatherholt gets one.
7: I think DeGrom had allowed the most home runs in the AL leading into last night.
5: But he'd
7: night.
5: Been really good lately.
7: Oh, okay.
6: T-Bone could have hit one off of him.
7: I agree. I would have touched it. Not hit a home run. I don't think. I would have touched it. But I think I'm with Alex. I think it's going to be very low scoring tonight. Dustin May's been awesome for the Cardinals outside his first two starts of the season. I think he shoves again. You get your high leverage arms into the game. I think Cardinals end up winning this one. I think it's like 3-1, 3-2
6: final. 4-2
7: final.
5: For the Cardinals?
6: Yes. Weatherholt home run.
5: I'll go Weatherholt,
7: Burley. And every other lefty but Gorman.
5: Yeah. 5-4 final. Cardinals get the win tonight.
7: Gorman grand slam.
5: Gorman hits a home run for them. Wow.
6: Come on, guys. Four people in front of Gorman aren't getting on base.
5: Tomorrow against the Texas Rangers. Again, if you guys missed any of our show today, check it out on the podcast page. We had Derek Gould on with us. We had Jeremy Rutherford on with us. Gave you our extended thoughts on the Cardinals offense, on the Nolan Gorman experience, and why he shouldn't be in the lineup moving forward. But he will be in the lineup most likely tonight, and he'll hit a home run for the Cardinals. And tomorrow, the conversation will be completely different accordingly. For Alex, for T-Bone, I'm BK. We'll talk to you guys tomorrow at 11 a.m. The Fast Lane is next here on 101 ESPN.
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0: It's a Fastlane on 101 ESPN with Andrew Marsh, Kerry Davis, and Jamie Rivers. I'm Anthony Stalter. 202, your time check is brought to you by Clarkson Jewelers, an officially licensed Rolex jeweler. Unfortunately, the Cardinals kicked off last night's series against the Rangers. They fall 2-1. Frustrating night for the offense, to say the least. They wasted a solid outing by Michael McGreevy, who pitched six innings, scattered five hits, allowed two earned runs, walked two, struck out one. And, yeah, the offense was the story last night. Runners in scoring position continues to be a major issue for the Redbirds. 0-4 last night with runners in scoring position. In 2024, Cardinals ranked 28th in Major League Baseball with runners in scoring position, so not great. In 2025, they improved to 25th in Major League Baseball. So while they did move up three ranking spots, they still only finished 25th with runners in scoring position. And this year, 29th in Major League Baseball. So what is it about this offense that just has guys struggling when there's ducks in the pot?
1: Yeah, it's so weird. I feel like we've talked about this for a number of years now, and the numbers support why we've talked about this for a number of years. I don't know. Like, where do you point the finger? Mm-hmm. Like, ultimately, the bottom line is the player has to produce. Whoever's at bat with runners in scoring position, it's their job to advance the runner, get a hit, get a double, move, score guys. Mm-hmm. But when they don't, where do you start looking? You automatically go to the hitting coach, to the strategist, to the analytics guy, like where the manager, like because if everybody's having problems with hitting with runners in scoring position, where do you even start? Mm-hmm. So to me, it's like one of those crazy things. It's like I don't even know where to begin with that.
0: Yeah,
1: because if they're hitting otherwise, they're getting people into scoring position. So obviously they're getting on base.
0: Right.
1: Why can't you just send him home? Send him home.
0: Why can't you just get him in?
1: Can't you just go home?
0: I think it's often a combination of things when it comes to, you know, poor runners with runners in scoring position numbers. I mean, I don't think it's ever any one thing. It could be a roster construction problem. It could be bad luck. It could be a situation where, you know, I think J.J. Weatherholtz hit a pretty good shot last night with runners at second and third and wound up drilling one right to, I think, the second baseman. So you don't know. But ultimately, do you have a potent offense or not? Because if you don't, because last 24, we just gave you the numbers, 2024, 2025, and this year. I know this year we have been excited about certain Cardinals hitters. But really, it's a lineup that's top-heavy. Is your lineup one of the most feared in Major League Baseball? If not, it's unlikely to have good runners in scoring position numbers. And I think ultimately, that's why that stat specifically is a bit noisy. You probably have too many similar hitters.
2: Well, I think this team is, if your top 4 to 5 aren't hitting, yesterday they went 2-for-20. The top 5 hitters with 7 strikeouts.
0: So not putting the ball in play.
2: You're not going to win games. Weatherholt had 0 hits. Herrera had 0 hits. Burley had 1. Jordan Walker had 0 hits and he struck out 4 times. Mm-hmm. That is not a recipe for success. Do I expect that? Do I expect J.J. Weatherholt to go 0-for-4 every single day? No. Not for Ivan Herrera either. I expect him to be on base some way, somehow. That's what he does. His on base percentage is always highest for the team, highest in the league. Jordan Walker, haven't seen him struggle that bad all year. Don't expect it to continue. It's one game. Got him a golden sombrero, put it on your mantle, and hopefully you never get another one for the rest of the season. Mm-hmm. Right? So if that's what your top 4 to 5 hitters are doing, nothing, you're good luck, man. And I think, like, we can get mad, but I would bet good money that if you pick any team in the major leagues and say their top 5 hitters went 2-for-20, that team probably lost.
0: Probably. Unless they got a dominant performance by their starting pitcher, you're right.
2: They probably lost, man. Mm-hmm. Like, they bat in that spot because you expect them to get on base and drive in runners and do really good things. And if they don't hit, I don't care what team you have.
0: Right.
2: You're probably not going to win the game. Good luck.
0: Mm-hmm.
3: I've heard BK talk in the past about sort of the sequence of events that occur within the inning. Like, you look at it, well, the Cardinals are getting guys on base, but there's not zero outs. There's not even one out. There's two outs. You're not giving yourself enough chances to drive those runners in. You're basically hoping that you get a two-out hit.
0: Mm-hmm.
3: And more times than not, like, that's not going to happen. You need more opportunities. So that could also factor into why they're leaving guys out there.
0: Yeah, they right now, I'm looking this up right now, the Cardinals are 20th in slug. So they're not compiling extra base hits, too. Now, compare that to how many outs, like you said, Marsh, or echoing what BK said about, you know, how many outs there are when it comes to runners in scoring position. That certainly factors in. But if you do not have, you know, who's the top team with the runners in scoring position, Marsh? Can you give me that?
3: Let me pull that up. Let me pull it up real quick. Oh, Anthony, you're going to be shocked.
2: Okay. No, you're not.
0: Who do we got?
3: Who do you think?
0: Dodgers.
3: No.
0: Okay.
3: Yankees. Nope.
0: Brewers.
3: The Milwaukee Brewers.
2: You like that, Ant?
0: They just
1: the
0: do
1: Brew
0: everything
1: crew,
0: well.
1: Baby.
0: They just do everything well.
3: How many runs they score last night, Anthony?
2: Oh.
0: 16. Yeah.
3: I said last night, Anthony, not the past week.
0: Oh, no. That was last night.
3: Oh, okay.
0: Yeah, 16.
1: Is
0: 16 runs.
1: Scored?
0: Yeah, that was it.
2: I think if you ask
0: the Giants thought there was much, much more. Probably thought 32. Yeah, 16 runs last night for the Brew Crew. Who's second in that?
3: On this list says the Arizona Diamondbacks, who've been heating up lately.
0: Yeah, they certainly have. Diamondbacks right now, 32-27, 5.5 games. But not necessarily to place to my point about how potent their offense is. Nonetheless, the Cardinals have struggled over the years with runners in scoring position, typically because you don't have a very deep lineup. We like what we've seen out of Jordan Walker. We love what we've seen out of J.J. Weatherholt, Yvonne Herrera. Again, those are your top three hitters right now. Alec Burleson, there's been some spurts out of him, but you're certainly not getting much production 6-9 in the lineup. So if opposing pitchers know where their outs are when they face the Cardinals, and they certainly do, your runners with scoring position numbers are probably going to be weak. That's just the bottom line. Team can't hit with runners in scoring position. Okay. Is your offense good enough? No. So they have to continue to build a competent offense.
3: We get a text from 618. You can't compare this team to past teams, different players in different positions in the batting order. What is the expectation for this offense? Yeah. What is our expectation for this offense?
0: And I don't know if that comment was based off of what I said. I wasn't comparing this offense to 24-25, like the individual players. I'm comparing, has the offense, the lineup, has it been good enough since 2024? Whatever rendition of you know, whatever mixture of players that you've been using, can we all say, without a shadow of a doubt, that the 2024 Cardinals lineup was good? No. 2025. So last year, no.
3: Just context.
0: This season, outside of the three or four guys that we continue to mention, no. So that is my point.
2: What are you comparing it to? Are you comparing it to the last 2 years?
0: I'm
2: not saying, hell yeah.
0: I'm not comparing.
2: Sign me up for this year. What the hell are you talking about, brother?
0: It's my point with the texter. I'm not comparing anything. I'm saying, is this offense good enough? The lineup, 1-9, is it good enough?
2: To win?
0: Is it one of the, to do what? To score runs. To drive, to
2: on
0: score
2: a consistent
0: runs.
2: Basis,
0: to,
2: probably yeah. not. No.
0: Is it potent?
2: Nah.
0: Okay.
2: But they are.
0: I'm not saying more effective than what they have been. I'm saying, is this offense one of the best in Major League Baseball?
2: I think if you're, depending on how you're looking at it, no, not in baseball, but are they marketably better than they were the last 2 years? Yes. I think they have gotten incrementally better. I think from 24 to now, it's leaps and bounds.
0: I agree.
2: So
0: still not good enough, though.
2: To do what?
0: To win an offense championship? That should be better with runners in scoring position.
2: Oh, no, probably not. Not yet.
0: That's my point.
2: There's still some holes in the lineup. There's still some room for growth.
0: Mm-hmm.
2: There's still some room for, you know, progress and maturation and, you know, all of those things that you need as a professional athlete to be consistent and have the lineup that allows you to hit with runners in scoring position, put runs on the scoring board and do all those things to help you win games.
0: My point is, if you look at one aspect of the offense and just isolate that and complain about that, it probably goes to the bigger point of the offense as a whole. Jamie.
1: Thank you.
0: Isn't good enough.
2: It's not fun when you just accept it now.
0: Yeah, I know.
2: It's no fun. Well, you guys, as a whole, Marshy.
1: There was some
3: pass the baton.
2: Yeah, man.
1: Putzes decided that it's going to be Jamie every time. So now, what's the point? What's the point?
2: It was when you couldn't hear us when you had the Canadian Wi-Fi. We figured you weren't listening.
0: Yeah.
1: No, I can hear you. You're just fine, Kerry.
3: Mm-hmm. Two things. One, 5-9 has been awful this year for the Cardinals. And the second thing, as it pertains to last night, you went up against a pretty good pitcher.
0: Certainly.
2: He's throwing 98.
1: What has DeGrom ever done?
2: He's pretty good. Jamie, I don't know if you know that.
0: But it has been a problem.
3: Yeah, this goes beyond last night. We did get a text, though, from the 314. Lineup started struggling when Nathan Church went down. Look at the stats.
1: Because he was a big contributor.
2: He was the catalyst for everything.
0: He was.
2: Get that guy back.
0: Yep.
1: You know what we need, boys? We need something that's better than a trade. We need Lars Nootbaar back.
0: Oh, yeah. Yeah, that's like making a trade.
1: You're getting an
0: say.
1: All-star-esque left fielder into your lineup, and it costs you nothing.
0: Oh, man. That's,
2: Anthony,
3: Roster, but...
1: Well, Marshy, you know you're in.
3: Yeah.
2: Is Jacob DeGrom a Hall of Famer?
0: No.
2: No?
1: Two-time. Too much.
2: Two-time Cy Young Award winner.
0: I don't think he's had the longevity.
3: Because of injuries?
0: Because of the injuries.
3: Interesting.
0: Do you guys think he's a bona fide Hall of Famer?
1: I don't know if he's a bona fide, but man, he's good.
2: I think it'll be
3: a heck of a pitcher.
2: I think it'll be a conversation.
0: Mm-hmm. I think it's a conversation.
2: You know what?
0: Absolutely.
2: What do you mean, 65% or is it 85%? I don't remember. Is it 65?
0: Oh, geez, I don't know.
1: But let me ask you this: Should the Hall of Fame consider? So, if you look at Jacob DeGrom, he hasn't had the longevity. Okay, so injuries. It's tough to blame the athlete for injuries.
0: Mm-hmm. So 75%.
1: Should the Hall of Fame have something to where, like, in the percentage of games he played, what was his impact? If his impact matched those numbers of the Hall of Fame guys during that time, because it's a player, what kind of impact did he have on the game?
0: Sure.
1: One of the best of his era.
0: Yeah, two-time Cy Young.
2: But he's been top 10 in Cy Young. 1, 2, 3, 4, 5, 6... 7 times. I don't know if that matters to you.
1: Matters to me, Kerry.
2: I know you care.
1: I care.
2: Anthony's a little bit, you know, he's got that New York bravado.
0: No.
2: Where they don't give a damn about much.
1: All that chest
2: except for the Yankees.
0: Yeah, true.
2: You know?
0: I'll tell you what. I fully admit that from, like, any Hall of Fame standpoint, I don't know. I struggle with that conversation.
1: I totally agree.
0: It's very tough for me to do the Hall of Fame numbers comparison thing. Bernie Mikolas, I think, is one of the best I've ever seen do it. I mean, he can break it down incredibly well. I'm not great with the Hall of Fame conversation.
3: So, I'm looking at his WAR. His career WAR right now is 49. I know a lot of the new age people look at WAR in terms of, you know, deciding who.
0: Impact, yeah.
3: Exactly. Right now, he ranks 129th overall in career WAR for pitchers. Somebody that he is behind is Roy Oswalt. Do you think Roy Oswalt is a Hall of Fame pitcher?
0: I think he's a borderline Hall of Famer.
3: Bartolo Colon is above. So he's kind of in that range, essentially, in terms of
2: I think
3: WAR.
2: DeGrom is better than Oswalt.
0: Oh, yeah. And I thought he's definitely better than
2: Bartolo Colon.
0: Yeah.
3: Johan Santana is sort of in this same.
0: Another guy with a lot of injury issues.
2: Yeah. Mm-hmm. But I would elevate him above those
0: DeGrom,
2: guys
0: sure.
2: as well.
3: But again, that's just WAR. This is according to Baseball Reference.
1: What is that good for?
2: Yeah. F-WAR is my favorite.
1: Absolutely nothing.
0: Still a step. It's Fascinating on 101 ESPN. Yes, I fully admit I'm not great with the Hall of Fame conversation in any sport, for that matter.
1: Anthony, don't sell yourself short. I think you do a great job.
0: Well, I appreciate that, Jamie. Still, let's be honest, yeah? Let's use honesty here. Self-awareness.
2: I'm with you.
0: Go a long way for everybody.
3: By the way, 314 just mentioned that he did just pick up his 100th victory. 314 says he is not a Hall of Famer.
2: We don't base it off of victories, though. Wins and losses don't matter. Anthony told me that.
3: I don't know.
2: Anthony told me, as a pitcher, nobody gives a damn about your wins and losses. Am I wrong?
0: Am I right? I did not say it that way. No.
2: You said no one gives a damn about your wins and losses as a pitcher. Wins and losses is a team stat.
0: I did
2: say
0: that.
2: People pay attention to other numbers, other metrics.
1: I do remember that.
2: Yeah, you remember it. Mm-hmm. See?
0: I did say there's 100% that Cy Young is a, or wins and losses is a team stat for pitchers.
2: There you go.
3: Well, there's one win that mattered a lot to this city. It was one night, one evening here in St. Louis when Jamie Rivers threw out the first pitch and won Adam Wainwright. Picked up a significant victory.
2: That mattered.
3: Night.
1: Welcome, Waino.
0: Jacob DeGrom, when he won the Cy Young
1: Waino
0: in 20...
1: got saved that night.
0: Jamie got the win. 2019, when Jacob DeGrom won the Cy Young, he was 11-8.
2: So wins and losses don't matter.
0: The year before, when he won the Cy Young, he was 10-9.
1: Yeah, didn't he play on some crap teams?
0: He played on horrible teams, which is
1: he had horrible offensive teams, zero run support.
0: Yeah,
2: which is the reason that they don't matter.
0: He had a 1.70 ERA. This is why I'm saying wins and losses team sport.
1: He can't do anything about the offense, though.
0: That's what I'm saying.
1: Exactly. Why are you saying that?
0: Because of the wins and losses.
1: Anthony, what's he supposed to do about the offense?
0: No, what I'm saying is the wins and losses.
1: He can't hit the ball.
0: Put on your glasses for a second. Please put on your glasses. Jamie, just do me a favor. Put on the glasses.
1: Okay.
0: What I'm saying is the wins and losses.
1: God.
0: You know what? Screw it. You're right. You can't do anything about it. All right. Can the Cardinals move away from Nolan Gorman now? Marsh is pissed. Get to it next on 101 ESPN.
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0: All right, Battle Hawks Nation, we've got a home playoff game for our Battle Hawks. It's what we've been hoping for, what we've been waiting for. Your St. Louis Battle Hawks have officially clinched a playoff spot and earned dome field advantage. That means playoff football is coming back to St. Louis, and the energy inside the Battle Dome is going to be absolutely electric. Mark your calendars for Sunday, June 7th at 5 p.m. So we got a matchup with the Louisville Kings against Sunday, June 7th at 5 p.m. Battlehawks will host the Kings in a playoff game right here in St. Louis. 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
3: I think you have to kind of go through the alternatives, and how we would look at this in years past is like, who is most likely to perform now, and how the Cardinals are looking at this is, who do they need to perform later? And that jumbles things up a little bit, right? Like, if I were to ask you guys that question, who do the Cardinals need to be at third base for them, performing at third base? Who is it on that list?
4: That was Derek Gould on BK and Ferrario earlier today, and he was talking about options at third base after the guys asked him about Nolan Gorman and potentially replacing him. He was 0 for 3 last night, one walk, three strikeouts. He's now hitting 207, 290 on base, 326 slug, and his strikeouts are now up to 66 on the year with only six home runs. It's Fastlane on 101 ESPN with Andrew Marsh, Kerry Davis, and Jimmy Rivers, and Anthony Seltzer. I know.
5: That was
4: wasn't good to combine. No, that's why I kept the feet moving, Gary. Combine those three numbers again. All right. So the options that Gould mentioned: Blaze Jordan, a healthy Ramon Urias, Thomas Ajayi, or Jose Fermin. BK on Twitter also noted there are 66 left-handed. Holy smokes! There are 66 left-handed MLB hitters with at least 1,000 plate appearances since the start of the 2024 season. Among them, Nolan Gorman ranks last in strikeout percentage at 35%, last in batting average at 204, 60th in slug at 373, 65th in WRC plus. He's got an 85, which is 15 percentage points lower than average, and 65th. Hey, Kerry, 65th.
5: Thank you.
4: In F WAR at 0.1. So, in other words, yeah, Nolan Gorman has stunk. Is it time to replace him? And those are the options: Blaze Jordan, who I think fans want to see, a healthy Ramon Urias, Thomas Ajayi, or Jose Fermin.
5: I don't think it's Blaze Jordan, nor do I think it should be. Not that I have anything against Blaze Jordan. I don't know him. Mm-hmm. Right?
6: What do you do?
5: I don't have anything against him. I just think that, you know, when Blaze Jordan gets here, he's your everyday third baseman going forward. It should be similar to what you've done with J.J. Weatherholt. He plays every single day. You know where he's going to be. You know what he's going to do. And you trust that player to have success. I cannot take watching a young player struggle and have to go through the ups and downs and do the mental gymnastics that go along with trying to be a professional baseball player as well as trying to figure out how to hit a curveball at the major league level.
4: Mm-hmm.
5: Like, that's a lot for a young player to try to, you know, go through. And we saw it. We've seen it with players in the past. So if you're going to be a player, if you're going to bring Blaze Jordan up and have him be up and down and, oh, he's not hitting, we got to get him fixed and we got to fix this, I don't think that that's the way to go about it. So until you know for sure that, like you knew, J.J. Weatherholt was going to be your everyday second baseman, like you knew Mason Winn was going to be your everyday shortstop, don't pull him up.
4: Mm-hmm.
5: That would be my suggestion. And you go with a healthy Ramon Urias. You go with Jose Fermin. Like, those two guys are veteran guys, have been done. They understand. They're at the point in their career where they should understand, hey, man, this is your last opportunity to be an everyday player, and you're probably there holding a spot for a younger, more talented guy that's in the minor leagues. And so, it's not fair, but I think that that's how that goes.
7: Yeah. So what you're saying is
6: is correct in theory. Here lies the bigger problem for the Cardinals. You've poured a whole bunch of time and resources into Nolan Gorman, and he's worth relatively nothing on the market right now.
4: Mm-hmm.
6: You went through this with Dylan Carlson. Pry him from my cold, dead hands. That whole thing that Mo said, and they could have moved on from Dylan Carlson earlier on. They kept thinking they could fix him. We can fix him. We could work with him. Then he started getting hurt, and then that complicated things, and you end up, like, what'd you get for Dylan Carlson? What'd you get?
4: Nothing.
6: Nothing.
4: Yeah.
6: So Nolan,
4: essentially,
6: Nolan Gorman right now, I don't know what his value is out there. And if you just bury him as a bench bat or send him down, I believe he still has options. I think he does.
4: Yeah.
6: If you option him down to the minors, like, okay, so what's the next step? You might as well DFA him. Like, you might as well, because his value to your organization at that point is almost null and void. Because what are you going to, unless you package him in with something else that somebody wants, or unless somebody's like got a real appetite to fix him, or they think they know what they can do.
4: Even then, they wouldn't give you much.
6: That's right. So if I'm Heim Bloom, maybe I option him down to Memphis. I don't know what we do in the meantime, whether it's the Furminator at third base, or you make do with whatever. I think Blaze Jordan is an interesting thought. But what if he comes up and it's not great? I don't believe Blaze Jordan's on the 40-man either.
4: He's not.
6: So now you're going to have to remove somebody from the 40-man. And if Blaze Jordan gets added to the 40-man, he then could fall into the trap of not being able to play during a lockout next year.
4: Yeah.
6: Now, I know he's played a number of minor league games, but I don't know if he's the answer. It'd be fun. If he comes up and he tears it up for a couple of weeks, you're like, okay, it was worth it.
4: Yeah.
6: But what if he comes up and he struggles? Now what?
4: Well, the other question, too, is, you know, can he play third base? Yeah, he can play third base. Primary position seems to be a first, though. So if he comes up, I mean, you're talking about a key spot in your defense. If he really struggles,
6: I think he is playing third this year.
4: He is, yeah. Okay. So he, like I said, can he play third? Yes. I have no idea if he can play at the major league level. Yeah. Nobody does. So if he can play third base, he is. Okay, great. If not, if he's a liability at third, now you've created another issue, even if he can hit. And we don't know if he can hit major league pitching. He has torn up all every level of the minors.
6: Or do you just, if you're the Cardinals, you stick to what you said, and even though you're having a better year than anybody thought you would, you ride it out with Gorman.
4: This is where
6: you make darn sure that ship has sailed.
4: Right. This also, by the way, is where your catcher situation comes into play. Because if you don't have Yvonne Herrera behind the dish and you have him as a DH, Blaze Jordan, if he does come up, he's got to play third base.
6: Yep.
4: If Yvonne Herrera is still your DH, if he's your catcher, well, the guy that you like, Jimmy Crooks, that we call couldn't wait to see come up and play, he's no longer a DH option. So you're kind of in a roster crunch, again, if Blaze Jordan can't play third base at the major league level.
5: Well, and maybe that's what they are trying to figure out. Mm-hmm. Like, I know he split time between first and third, and whatever position he's having the most success at, if you're going to be playing third base, you got to be able to move around.
4: Mm-hmm.
5: And you got to be able to cover, you know, a lot of area. Mason Wynn will aid and help in that because he does cover a lot of ground and is able to get to some balls other players aren't. But, you know, you do have to field your position at a pretty high level to be a third baseman.
4: Mm-hmm.
5: And I think that they may be part of the problem or part of the concern as well. Again, Nolan Gorman isn't a gold glove third baseman, but you know what he is, you know who he is. And I don't think that there's a rush to bring up a player that you have to send down because he's either not hitting well enough or not fielding well enough, and then you start to ruin that player's confidence. Yeah. That, to me, is one of the worst things that you can do for a young player, is ruin their confidence by bringing them up and down and trying to figure out, well, you're not doing this good enough. Get it all out of his system. Get it corrected. That's what the minor leagues is for. It's for development, to get better, to be able to get here and not have those mishaps where you have to be sent back and forth.
7: We love Curb Stomp. Curb Stomp texts it in. If we're done with Gorman, then we need to be done with Victor Scott. Do you feel that way?
4: With the argument being that we've seen enough offensively and we know that he can't hit, he is who he is, and we're just going to move on. That being the case?
7: I would assume so.
4: I think Victor Scott falls into the same with all due respect to our guy Curbstomp, I think Victor Scott falls into the same category that CD's trying to explain with Gorman, in that if there is not a clear-cut, obvious choice, then you probably need to buy yourself some more time. Newt, okay, Newt's going to come back soon. Yeah. Newt has a long history of injuries. Nathan Church eventually going to come back. Okay, well then what's the rush then with Victor Scott? But I understand what the question is. The question is, this is who he is. I've said this for 2 years now.
6: Gorman's had more runway than Scott,
4: though. He certainly has.
7: Yeah.
4: But I've said this for 2 years when it comes to Gorman. This is who he is as a player. He's going to strike out a ton, but the power's got to exceed the strikeouts. This year, it's not at all. So it makes the strikeouts, you know, 35% strikeout rate, which is horrifying, it makes it even worse. But if he found the power stroke and he struck out, you put him at seventh, not at fifth, and I don't think it's that big of an issue. But the power has not been there. Six home runs right now is just it's weak sauce.
7: Did anybody have confidence last night when there were two outs, down one, that Nolan Gorman would put a bat on ball?
4: No.
6: Not a chance.
4: Nope.
8: You guys don't believe?
4: Not right now.
7: Not even. That's why they lost, actually. I guess.
4: Well, I don't know about that, Marsh.
7: Come on. You got to believe more.
4: Marsh is like, I'm blaming this guy. Yeah. Come hell or high water. Yeah. Speaking of Marsh, he's got what's trending for you next on 101 ESPN.
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4: Kerry went to Mentality today, and I always feel good walking out knowing that I did something for my health. Mm-hmm. If you're a guy, you're struggling with low energy, you don't love the work that you're doing either at home or obviously at your job, you feel like you're behind all the time, you feel like you've lost your edge, and if your motivation just isn't there for anything, even hobbies that you used to enjoy, go down and see our friends at Mentality. CD, they'll sit down with you, they'll talk to you, they'll use real, you know, layman terms. Mm-hmm. To tell you what's going on. When they draw your blood, if you do find yourself low in testosterone, they've got all the solutions for you.
8: Yeah, sometimes when we start to lose that edge, we do feel like it's just our age. And Mentality is like, no. It might not be. It might be the low testosterone. And you spoke about it. They will give you, they'll run the blood work. They'll see exactly where you are and then put you on a specific program dedicated to you specifically. Not my program, not your program, but that person's program specifically that will aid in helping you get back to where you need to be so that you're not tired at the end of the day, so that you have the energy on the weekends to do the things with the kids and the wife and do all of the things that you normally used to do when you were 25. So
4: no doubt.
8: Get down there. Two great locations. One in Chesterfield, one in South County. Great people. Both at the same location. They'll help you out.
4: And if you want to pop your head in one of those locations just to say hi and ask some questions, tell them that CD and Anthony from 101 ESPN told you to go down there. 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
7: I'm Andrew Marsh. 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The Cardinals fall to the Rangers last night. They'll be back in action once again from Busch Stadium tonight with Dustin May on the mound. He'll face off against Nathan Eovaldi. First pitch from Busch is at 6:45. Tonight on 101 ESPN, we'll have Game 1 of the Stanley Cup Final as the Carolina Hurricanes host the Vegas Golden Knights. Pregame starts at 6:30. Puck drop is at 7. I'm Andrew Marsh, and the Sports Center update is brought to you by Saliga
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7: Welcome back to the Fast Lane here on 101 ESPN with Anthony Stalter, Jamie Rivers, and Kerry Davis. I'm Andrew Marsh, and it's time for What's Trending. Gentlemen, we have some news concerning our St. Louis Blues. And no, it's not a Jordan Kyrou trade.
6: What?
7: No, I know.
4: What are you doing?
6: That's all we're allowed to talk about.
7: No. We have something else. Blues president of hockey ops and general manager Doug Armstrong announced today that the team has named Mikko Koivu. He was the captain for the Wild not too long ago. He is now joining the staff as a European development consultant. What do you think about that, Jamie?
6: Yeah, that's an interesting title. I don't know if I've heard that one before. But he was a hell of a player. And if he can help out, you'll find young talent over there, I think that's the key. And that's how the Red Wings, for so many years, found all of those Swedish players and all those guys that are kind of the diamond in the rough, is they were embedded into a lot of the European leagues over there with great representatives, great scouts, development coaches. And so this is, you know, I think you're seeing a little bit of what Alex Steen is going to start changing, is focusing on making sure that all of the leagues are being taken care of. And the position sounds to me like it's going to be a bit of a scout, but also once players are drafted, a lot of the times they'll stay over in Sweden or Finland or wherever they're playing, and Koivu can then continue to work with them, watch them, develop them over there. I think that's one of the biggest misses teams have sometimes, is they draft a European player or a player in Russia, and then they have no impact on said player for 2 or 3 years until they actually get his rights. Mm-hmm. This way here you can have an impact on the player and can start the development clock while he's still playing for someone else.
7: Guys, I found this to be wild. The Boston Globe's Tim Healy is reporting, or he already reported, that there are multiple officials within the Boston Red Sox organization who believe Craig Breslow might benefit from having an interpreter of sorts. Healy writes, over the past month, Breslow has made a concerted effort to have more conversations with players and clubhouse level personnel. Part of the point is that is telling them he cares about them and winning, and he is there to support them. Breslow played 12 years in the big leagues, and that experience was seemingly a selling point when Boston brought him aboard in 2023. He'd ideally convey analytically driven ideas in a way that more traditional baseball people could understand. And then Healy writes that Breslow has leaned way more into his Yale self than his player self. Hmm. So this is not an interpreter for foreign players. This is like an English to English interpreter about how to, I guess, understand analytics.
4: Okay.
7: I found that to be weird.
4: So what's your take then?
7: I think it's weird that a baseball guy needs an interpreter to tell baseball players how to understand analytics.
4: Yeah.
7: I understand he went to Yale, but he played in the majors.
4: Right. So some people, Marsh, are just how do I put this, guys? They're incredibly smart, but they may not be able to communicate, Kerry.
8: I've run into a few of those people.
4: You know?
8: They're called offensive coordinators.
4: Oh.
8: No, they are. There you go. Intelligent human beings. But man, they can't talk in human terms.
4: Yeah.
8: They can tell you how to be the
4: can't translate.
8: Cover two. They can tell you how to be cover two. They can tell you what to do when the wheel backer is blitzing.
4: Right.
8: But man to man, human to human, human.
4: Forget it.
8: Because sometimes they're just weird people. Yeah. If it ain't football, it ain't nothing.
4: No, it's not worth it. Not worth talking about. Yeah.
8: Yeah. We call those OCs.
4: Well, see, Marsh, maybe the players in the NFL could use
8: an interpreter
4: with the OC.
7: Maybe.
4: You know?
6: Yeah, what do you think that interpreter looks like? Like, not physically, but like, what do you think that, like...
8: What do you mean, what they look like?
6: Well, what I mean, Kerry, is if they're the ones conveying the message, why can't the coach just do the same? Like, especially this guy here who played,
8: you
6: know, Breslow,
8: sometimes when you
6: how hard could it be to dumb it down?
4: Well, listen, all good leaders delegate.
8: Well, here's the thing: you've been in a relationship where you two don't hear each other, right? And an interpreter or somebody
6: call that a marriage counselor.
4: that's actually a great idea.
8: Yeah, like an interpreter.
4: I'm trying to tell her
8: what you're trying to say versus what they actually hear.
6: Put it in your phone.
4: Yeah.
6: Google Translate.
8: I don't know if that'll work, though.
6: Yeah.
4: Hey, translator. Yeah. This is what I'm trying to say. I am incredibly ticked off and also confused by X, Y, and Z. But I don't
8: say
4: want...
8: Say it in a way that
4: they
8: can understand it.
4: I don't want her to murder me. Can you please translate and then just...
8: We might be able to do that with AI. Out.
4: Yeah.
6: There's a glitch. It says something way up.
4: All of a sudden,
8: he wants to murder.
4: Wants to. The app wants to get with my wife, and now it starts telling Kristen, like, "Hey, no,
6: AI's taking over."
4: Yeah,
6: he's like, "Yeah, Anthony,
8: the robot
6: said a lot of bad things."
4: I record him all the time.
8: He says when you're not listening.
4: Right.
6: Listen, I recorded him earlier. Hit playback.
4: It's my voice. I didn't say that. Yes, you damn well did. All right, Ms. Fastlane on 101 ESPN. Which commissioner has the respective league in a great spot? We'll talk about that next on 101 ESPN.
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1: It's the Fast Lane here on 101 ESPN. Kerry Davis, Jamie Rivers, Anthony Stalter, and Andrew Marsh. We do a lot of talking about sports commissioners, and they seem to get the spotlight anytime there is a work dispute or lockout or strike, all of these CBA negotiations. Well, let's talk about Gary Bettman, for starters, because according to Elliot Friedman on Sportsnet, on the website, Commissioner Gary Bettman gave his annual Stanley Cup State of the Union address. He will give it later on this afternoon. And now there is a potential new topic to discuss. It might be a succession plan. According to multiple sources, the commissioner, in conversations with members of the NHL's executive committee, began laying the groundwork for his eventual exit from his current role. He turned 74 today. Happy birthday, Gary Bettman. And is approaching his 34th anniversary on the job. So with that being said, how has Bettman done in his tenure in the NHL? If he is to call it a career anytime soon. Okay, so if we just stick with Gary Bettman, Kerry, I have a long history with this gentleman. Gary Bettman may be the one commissioner that has completely pulled a 180. Because he was one of the most hated people in all of sports when he came in. He had two lockouts, I believe, under his tenure. We lost an entire season in, what, 04, 05, I believe is what it was. And he was public enemy number one. Since the salary cap era has started in the NHL and all the other things that he's done with the TV deals, the NHL, you know, going back to the Olympics again, the Four Nations tournament, just the evolution of all of it. He's now one of the most successful commissioners in NHL history. So how will you remember your Gary Bettman? Is he the villain or is he the guy that has put the NHL in their greatest financial spot so far?
2: I think that's how all commissioners will be remembered, is, you know, when they got there versus when they leave, the state of the league. Is it more advanced? Is it better? Have they done things to evolve the game and make it better for viewers, make it more exciting for people that are coming to the stadium, to the arenas, coming to watch game on TV, on in different platforms? How have you grown the game? Is your marketing and your revenue for different TV sponsors and all of those things, has that grown? And if that

0: if the answer to all the, and because obviously the main goal of a commissioner is to make the owners money. Like, if you have done all of those things, then I think your tenure has been a success. And yeah. So when you, how you evolve the game from where it started, I think about David Stern and like his tenure as an NBA commissioner, how the league changed. I feel like his has gone in reverse. Well, David Stern, before he, when he, you're thinking of
1: Adam Silver.
0: Yeah, Adam Silver has.
1: He started up here.
0: It can only go down from there. Yeah.
1: Yeah.
0: Adam Silver has flipped completely. But I think David Stern, how he evolved the league and the TV and all of the things that changed with the NBA during his time, I think that makes you a good commissioner. Everyone is not going to agree with you. People hate Roger Goodell. But Roger Goodell has done a fantastic job with the NFL in terms of marketing it and making sure it's on every damn day of the week during the season. Mm-hmm. And you never miss an NFL moment. It's June and we're talking about two of the biggest trades. We're 2 or 3 months away from the first game. Like, the NFL does a great job of keeping their name in the streets, so to speak. So I think that's what the commissioner's job is. And if you change how the league looked from when you first got there to how it is now.
1: Yeah.
0: Yeah. Only thing that I think Gary Bettman can do better, man, is bring back that glow puck. Hey, you bring that back, buddy. You got a fan in me for life, baby. Well, bring back the puck that glows.
1: As long as he captures one fan. I got a question for you. Like, Roger Goodell, I find it interesting because it's almost a job you can't fail at for the NFL. Like, the NBA, it's clear. Like Adam Silver, like you can fail. You can stub your toe. It can be painful for the league, for its fans, all that stuff. The NHL, you can stub your toe. Like if we had to have another lockout for some reason, if that escrow never went away, the players right now would be like, that's some bull spit.
0: Right.
1: These guys are making money anyways. We're not paying for some of their stupidities. Mm-hmm. But I feel like Roger Goodell is just kind of like, he's free to do whatever. Now, the NFL has had some problems off the field.
0: Correct.
1: There's been a lot of drama surrounding everything except the game of football. Mm-hmm. But as far as football is concerned, he kind of feels like he's a bit of a superhero because no matter what he does, they're making money.
0: Making a ton of money.
1: Mm-hmm. Yeah.
0: And the TV contracts are great. Like, they've done a fantastic job. They've done some shady things. Like, they've done some things where it's like, that's not legal. You shouldn't do that. But, you know, they've gotten, you know, caught, like, with the whole TV revenue issue. When there was a potential lockout, I think it was in 2012, 2013. I don't remember what year it was. But, you know, the NFL was trying to use the TV money and not have a season. They were like, no, you're not going to be able to do that. Yeah. You need to get back to the negotiating table. So they did that. But I agree, the NFL is kind of, it runs on its own, essentially, and Goodell has done a good job of making owners money and changing the game. They've tried to put in some safety, you know, rules. Yeah. They've gone a little bit overboard.
1: That's only because he got the big lawsuit.
0: Got a lawsuit with concussions, and they were like, all right, we're going to make it safer. But, yeah, I think your job as a commissioner is to grow the game and evolve the game, whatever sport you're in. And if you do that, then your tenure has been a success, in my opinion.
2: Well, one name that we haven't brought up is Rob Manfred, right? Like, he's a guy that I feel like everyone does not like. But how many times have we talked about ABS? How many times have we talked about the pitch clock? And
1: the
2: Manfred
1: man on second base.
2: The Manfred, yeah, the ghost runner. Things that I believe have benefited the game in terms of more people wanting to watch to keep their attention. Yeah. So, to me, those are good things, but still, like, there's still...
1: Well, he's not likable.
2: I don't really like the guy.
1: He's not likable, and he doesn't try to polish anything up. And I'm not telling Rob Manfred that he needs to kind of sell me a used car. But, dude, throw a little, like, polish on what you're saying. Because I don't think there's anybody, as far as a baseball fan, that he did not rub the wrong way during that last labor dispute. He just says the dumbest things. And now he's already starting saying dumb things again.
2: Mm-hmm.
1: And I know he works for the owners, but buddy, like, it just smooth it out a little bit. Soften up your delivery so that you don't come across as such an a-hole.
2: And going back to Gary Bettman, where this all started, I think he has definitely made a 180. The one thing that I would change that I kind of enjoyed when it started, but not so much. They need to go back to the old playoff format.
1: He's not going to do it, man. He got asked about that again this year, and he was like steadfast, just like, nope, we're good. I agree. I think 1 through 8 in each conference is the way it should be. 1 plays 8, blah, blah, blah, work your way down. It seems like the most fair way to do it. Otherwise, like, look at this year, Colorado Dallas. Mm-hmm. First round. Like, well, come yeah, on. Right. That's a conference final.
3: Right, right.
2: Pete Blackburn.
3: And it's felt like that for a couple of years now, where you've had some matchup that should have been anything but a first round matchup.
2: Pete Blackburn noted over the weekend on X that over the last 5 years, more than half of the NHL's conference finals have ended in five games or fewer. That's not good.
1: No. When Gary's theory is that, you know, he wants the first couple of rounds to be the most intriguing or the most exciting so that it hooks that casual hockey fan.
2: Mm-hmm. I feel like they still can be, though.
1: Yeah, I don't know if what he's saying is necessarily true.
0: Maybe he's worried about injuries as the playoffs go along, and he wants the compelling games to be when both teams are at their healthiest.
1: If you have the best teams in, that means you have the best players, which means more eyeballs are on that product. That's just what I think.
0: But, yeah.
1: You know, they pay Gary $20 million a year to know what he's doing. So, yeah, pretty good job if you can get it, Gary.
4: Yeah, I mean, can you sign me up?
1: Yeah. You can hate me.
2: In your eyes...
0: You already do.
1: Yeah. And I don't hate you.
0: The things you say to me in the break, I
1: because I love you, Kerry.
0: Oh, yeah. That's what that
3: he did say that.
0: Yeah. He did actually say that.
3: After crushing
0: after
3: you.
1: Sometimes you hurt the ones you love, but you only do it because you're trying to make them better.
3: Okay.
2: Yeah. Real quick here, which league has the best commissioner? Which one has the worst?
1: I think baseball has the worst. Because I don't. Football Roger
0: has
1: Goodell,
0: the best.
1: Roger Goodell to me is just a puppet. Like, he's irrelevant. Yeah.
0: But it's the best because it's the best product.
1: Yeah, but he's not a great commissioner.
3: Right.
0: Who says?
1: Because everybody else just tells him what to do. Gary Bettman's actually
0: sometimes
1: a commissioner.
0: The smartest people are the ones that listen. You know what I mean?
1: You're not wrong. But Gary Bettman, actually, when he has the GM meetings and the owner meetings, like he gets after it. Like they argue and he will like fight for what he thinks. Like he's not just sitting there go, okay, writing down the margin. Hey, by the way, make sure you write that down. Hey, Pence, write that down.
3: Yeah, I think Roger Goodell's the biggest puppet. I do think that Rob Manfred has stepped in it a lot of times. His changes to the game, though, they've been most impactful. I don't think there's...
1: Well, look at the NHL, man.
3: Okay, but, you know...
1: Sped up the game. No more red line as far as, like, the two-line pass is gone. They've taken away the clutching and grabbing and...
3: I'm not saying that he hasn't, but, boy, the... The changes that a lot of people complained about. I mean, we have bitched and moaned about these changes in Major League Baseball, and it turns out that a lot of them have made the game to some degree more enjoyable over a 162 game season, which I think is the key.
2: Is Adam Silver the worst?
3: No,
2: with
3: I don't
2: the
3: think
2: product
3: I,
2: of
3: I
2: the NBA.
3: Right I don't think so. I think he's got some issues though.
1: Yeah, but his product is the one that's heading in the wrong direction.
3: I think that's fair.
1: Baseball's trending up. Hockey's trending up. Football's always trending up.
0: I think basketball, I don't think it's trending in the wrong direction. I think they are...
1: You are blinded.
0: They've fixed some things for the NBA draft. That you're not going to be able to tank your way to the top pick or the top odds. So I think they're realizing that there are some issues now. They added that play-in tournament and the cup championship. Cool. You know what? You might be right. They got to fix the All-Star
1: down,
0: game.
1: Kerry,
0: they got,
1: come on.
2: You were at that All-Star game. It was a waste of money.
0: I might go next year. They're going to be in Phoenix. But hey, listen.
1: Won't be
0: for
1: basketball.
2: Fool me, can't get fooled again.
0: Can't get fooled again. I won't spend that money. But I might go out there.
3: All right, it's Fastlane on 101 ESPN with Andrew Marsh, Kerry Davis, and Jamie Rivers. I'm Anthony Stalter. Major League Baseball and the MLB PA still far apart in CBA talks. And Kerry, you and I were talking about it before in the office. We'd mentioned before, like, this seems the way that the owners presented their deal, their side of the deal, like, this sounds really good. What are we missing? we might know now. That's next on 101 ESPN.
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0: So Major League Baseball, the owners group, as well as the MLBPA, still far apart, according to ESPN.com, when it comes to the labor negotiations that are ongoing. And why is pretty simple, at least from the player's perspective. So if we dive into it, the owners think a salary cap is the solution to baseball's competitive balance problem. The players think a salary cap is a disguised attempt to reduce player salaries. And right now, neither side can even agree what the problem is. The real story here is that MLB's position is that we need major structural change. Mm-hmm. The MLBPA's position is we don't even agree that there's a crisis. So you've got one side saying, hey, look, we got a big problem on our hands. And the other side's like, yeah, we don't see any problem.
1: Now we're good. That's natural. When you have one side that's winning, there's never a problem.
0: So before you can even solve any sort of problem, I think you have to agree that, one, there is a problem, mm-hmm. and that, you know, you're on the same page here. The owners finally, as we talked about, 2 weeks ago?
2: Yeah.
0: The owners finally put a salary cap proposal on the table. It wasn't just a cap. It was a cap and floor system, meaning there's a ceiling, maximum payroll, as well as a floor. The proposed range would be $171 million minimum, $245 million maximum per team. And that would take place in 2027. And the goal is to force low-spending teams to have to spend more while preventing high-spending teams from spending endlessly, i.e. the Dodgers, or back in the day, the Mets, the Yankees, whoever. So, no more than $70 million payroll, no more $70 million payrolls, no more $500 million payrolls. But, Carrie, as you've noted, after reading the article, there might be a bit of a loophole.
2: Yeah, the MLBPA was, you know, going through this, and they actually, prior to that Thursday when the MLB posted their proposal, the MLBPA saying, hey, yeah, we have some too. But here's what I took away from that. We were wondering, you know, this sounds pretty darn good. I don't know why the players would be bothered by this. And so I read into the article, and it says that the MLB proposed a strict cap and floor system that you just spoke about that calls for a 50-50 revenue split with players and would begin with a range of $171.12 million as the floor to $245.3 million as the ceiling. The cap involves an escrow system whereby players' salaries would be impacted if the league does not meet revenue projections for a given year, ensuring the 50-50 split. A major point of contention for the union. Another point of contention with amateur signing bonuses making up part of the player's portion, among other elements, the union argues that the overall compensation would actually decrease with the salary cap. So they want to implement the minor league signing bonuses into the salary cap, mm-hmm. which impacts the current MLB player's salary. It brings that salary cap number down when you're adding the minor league players. Then it also says the MLB's definition of revenue and player share set forth in their proposal. In the presentation to us, player share under their proposal would go down. Player share for the 2026 season is projected to be well over 50%. Using MLB's definition of revenue and what counts against the player share, had MLB's proposal been in place for 2026 this year, players would have lost $500 million.
1: Yeah, so here's what's happened. The owners have taken the exact, I mean exact, salary cap the NHL implemented on us in 2004, 2005. That is exactly what our dumbass union agreed to. Not, I didn't.
2: Yeah.
1: I voted against it. But this is where there's a huge problem is all of the people who actually, their votes matter,
2: mm-hmm.
1: not the ones that are just like, oh yeah, the whole union voted. No, you didn't. There's like five guys that matter. That's it. The top dogs. And they're all making so much money, it don't matter. They really don't care, which is they wanted to get back to making all their millions in the NHL, and millions upon millions. And so they said, okay, yeah, we'll give you your cap. We don't care. Yeah, the escrow, they did all this because they wanted to get back to making their money.
0: Mm-hmm.
1: It's a terrible offer. And if you look at the NHL's current salary cap system, the escrow is gone. The escrow's gone. You can't have the escrow. The signing bonus net for the entry-level contract is really not that big of a deal. Mm-hmm. They talk about, oh, it brings it down. Listen,
2: it's not going to impact it that much.
1: If I was the players' union, I do think a salary cap is inevitable. Now, the players are digging their heels in, saying, oh, it's terrible for the game. It's not. Every other sport has it. The NFL has it. Everybody seems to be doing just fine over there. The revenue sharing would be 50-50. Boom. No escrow. If you don't make the revenue, that's on you.
2: Right.
1: Don't blame me type thing. And if the players, in my opinion, really thought this out, they would have a system where the revenues could continue to help grow the cap. But let's never mind the cap. Let's really focus on the floor. If I was the players' union, if you're really thinking about the biggest piece of the pie, I'd say I want that floor to be at $195 million.
2: Mm-hmm.
1: Now you're guaranteeing that players are making more money.
2: Mm-hmm.
1: They are. Now, your ace, instead of $45 million, he might have to make $35 million.
2: How's he going to survive, Jamie?
1: That it's tough, right? But my point
0: is, jet fuels a lot. I hear.
1: My point is the players that are making $2 million, $2.5 million, they might have to make $5 to $6 million.
2: Mm.
1: They might have to make $10 million in some because the team's got to get to the floor. So if you're a good player, you'll make great money. If you're a bad player, average player, you'll make good money. See how it works? Like it's fictitiously elevating the players' salaries from the bottom, which means more players, believe it or not, are in that bottom half of the league. They'll all make more money. But the top guys, the ones who have the big vote, they don't want that. They want to keep making all of their like tens of millions of dollars.
2: So if I'm the players' union and MLB sent me this proposal with a salary floor, that would mean to me that they, as owners, all agreed that they can get to this number. So my question would be, well, what the hell's stopping you now other than you don't want to?
0: Mm-hmm.
2: Like, that would be my main question. You obviously agreed that you can get to 171, but we got some of you all spending $70 million. So why can you get to it, but you're choosing not to?
1: Mm-hmm.
2: So
1: that's neither here nor there right now.
2: But right? I think that would be a question for me. If you're not willing to do it, then why should we put a cap on it?
1: My answer would be, we've never had to do it. Now we will have to. Now you guys will get through it. We will have to spend money.
2: Yeah.
1: And if I'm the player, say, okay, well, you're going to spend a little bit more. You're going to spend $195 million.
0: Yeah. Well, here's the other potential. Here could be the actual issue, too. You know, the owners are saying that small market teams need help. The union is saying, we agree, just not through the salary cap, though. So what the MLBPA proposal includes is more revenue sharing and higher minimum salaries, larger bonus pools, and payroll penalties to teams that don't spend enough. In other words, union isn't defending the status quo. They're proposing a completely different solution.
2: Mm-hmm.
0: So again, this goes back to the main point here. What is the actual issue? And the MLBPA is saying the actual issue is you're making a ton of money. You don't want to pay us, you know, what a fair share of that money. And you're trying to install a cap on everything and slide it past everybody by also including a floor. Like, that's what the MLBPA is saying. And the MLBPA is also saying, nothing's broken here, let's keep going. But Jamie, the other factor is something you've brought up with the NHL. It's not every player. It's the top guys.
1: It's the top guys.
0: The top guys can continue to make so much more money.
1: They're still going to get the elite piece of the pie.
0: But they just might not get the most money humanly possible if there's a salary cap. So, MLBPA, what is your solution to getting the guy that's the last guy on the roster a bigger portion of that pie?
1: I already told you.
0: Yep.
1: Raise the floor.
0: So maybe there's where the compromise is. If the MLBPA is interested in that, if they're just interested in lining the pockets of the top players, or better said, not capping the salaries of the top players, then come to the table with, hey, we want more money spread around.
1: If I was the MLBPA, I'd say, guys, listen, a couple things. Yeah, raise the floor. You want your cap, okay, fine. The percentage of players that are elite, the elite of the elite. What if we do what we talked about with the NFL? where the quarterback is exempt from the salary cap. You get one player on your roster that's exempt from the salary cap.
3: Mm-hmm.
1: So your Shohei Ohtanis of the world can now get paid. Your Aaron Judge, your Juan Soto, like whatever it is, right?
3: Yeah.
1: Because clearly, if I'm the MLBPA, I go, clearly, owners, you guys can afford it. You're already paying him that.
3: Mm-hmm.
1: You're currently paying them that. So it's not the money. It's not the dollar value you care about. It's not. It's the cap. It's the overall right. group not spending as much.
3: Right.
1: So I think there's ways. The problem that will lead back to this is what happened with us is why we lost an entire season in the NHL. Egos. The egos of the players are saying, because they've already done it, we'll never have a salary cap. Well, like, that's that means you're not going to negotiate. That means that you might as well kiss baseball goodbye then.
3: Mm-hmm.
1: And the owners saying, we can't survive without a salary cap. Those are ultimatums. It's not like, hey, we want to find something that works for both sides. And I said, well, that's a sign of weakness. Well, this is how negotiations work. It really doesn't have to, though. It really doesn't have to.
3: Yeah. All right, it's Fast Lane on 101 ESPN. We got the lineup out, so we'll play the lineup game next.
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0: right, time to play the lineup game here in the Fast Lane on 101 ESPN as the Cardinals continue their series with the Texas Rangers. Last night, they faced Jacob DeGrom. Tonight, they will get Nathan Eovaldi, another right-hander. Right-hander Nathan Eovaldi on the bump for the Rangers. He will be opposed by Dustin May, coming off a near no-hitter from his last start.
1: Yeah, it was really good last game, huh?
0: Damn right he was. All right. Marshy. Show us J.J. Weatherholt.
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5: What's your favorite position?
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5: That's cool with me. It's not my favorite, but I'll do it for you.
0: Jamie.
7: What do we got on the bump?
0: Right-hander, Nathan Eovaldi.
7: I think he's Burley.
0: Do it.
7: Show us that Burley.
8: He's not some magic star.
9: What? You're insane. He's a huge star at this specific sliver of time.
0: Guys think that Jordan Walker's getting a day off?
1: I don't think so.
0: I don't either. Show us Jordan Walker.
10: That one touched the ground.
11: Yeah. What's going on there?
12: I'm just fixing something that's been bugging me.
13: Wait a minute. What have we here?
7: All right, this one threw us for massive tailspin yesterday.
0: Yeah. So does he just run it back?
7: Who did we have?
1: The way that lineup hit, sure.
7: We got Torres here. I think Velasquez is going back in.
0: Okay.
7: You guys, what do you think?
1: I can go with that. I can dig it.
14: Can you dig it?
1: Because Herrera is probably DHing.
7: Yes.
1: So then Velasquez would have to play a position and not DH if you're putting him in.
0: What
1: say you?
7: He can play left field.
1: I Anthony? Because Herrera only catches for Pallante and McGreevy.
0: Correct.
1: So he's Justin DH. May is starting.
7: Is Crooks catching maybe?
1: Yes. I would assume Crooks is catching.
0: So Velasquez was either playing left field.
1: Or left out.
0: Or left out.
7: Yeah.
1: You want to put him in left field, Jamie?
7: Is he that much of a drop-off? Torres kicked that thing around yesterday.
0: He needed a fork on that one play.
7: Yeah,
1: do it. Do it, Jamie. Mm-hmm. Do it. I believe in you.
7: Show us Velasquez.
15: What a shame.
7: That didn't feel very good, guys. I have to admit it.
0: Why don't you rebound with Torres, then?
7: No, you guys got it. I'm still licking my wounds here.
0: Show us Brian Torres.
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1: All right. Mason Wynn. Show us Mason Wynn.
18: Shortstop. That's right. Now and forever. Forever and ever, shortstop.
19: We aren't in the top 10.
20: Wait.
21: This is bullshit.
22: He's the best in the business.
23: Best arm in baseball.
7: This is where Gorman was yesterday.
1: I'm going back with Gorman. You guys can hate me later.
7: I think you're right. Like I said earlier, you don't really have an option.
1: Man,
7: get the Ferminator.
1: You're gonna sink or swim, and if this is Gorman's last year ever, it'll just be that. But I think it's Nolan Gorman.
0: I think there's an extended runway here. Sorry
1: for the
0: runway term, but with Gorman as the seventh hitter.
1: Correct. Do it, Anthony.
0: Show us the strikeout king.
14: Wow. Come on, man.
0: What?
7: Yeah. Not wrong. Go ahead. I'm with you. I don't see anything wrong with what you're saying.
0: Marsh?
1: He doesn't know who that is.
0: He knows who it is.
14: There's a lot of those out there. Yeah, you got to be specific.
7: There's one more.
0: Show
7: prominent.
0: Us the strikeout king that really is infuriating you right now.
14: Anthony, we have rules around here. You're going to have to
1: rules
14: say his
1: and
14: name.
1: Regulation. Say his I'm name like Beyonce.
14: You might be wrong.
1: Say my name.
0: You know. Show us Nolan, the strikeout king, Gorman.
14: That's better.
24: We need 38 home runs, 120 RBIs.
25: I'm ready to go in, coach. Just give me a chance. I know there's a lot riding on it, but it's all psychological.
1: Told you it's all psychological. He'll get it.
14: Halftime.
1: Do we think that that's how Nolan Gorman is going about his day?
0: No. But damn, that's a funny scene.
1: Oh, man.
14: Halftime.
1: Jim Carrey is hilarious.
0: Mm-hmm.
1: This is probably Jimmy Crooks.
0: Yeah.
1: All right.
0: We need that catching.
1: Show us JC.
0: Really? He'd be higher than eighth.
7: Nah, he's back in cleanup.
0: Yeah.
1: He'd probably be a two-hole hitter. Or leading off. He'd be leading off.
0: I was thinking leading off. Yeah, I'd say leading off because he'd get more at-bats.
1: Yeah, I mean, and he's the best of all time.
0: Yeah.
1: Yeah, so. Yep. But show us Jimmy Crooks, the other
7: that
1: JC.
7: That guy plays for the Dodgers.
0: That's true.
2: Who are you?
6: I'm nobody.
2: No. I know you. He was at that party with me, the one I was telling you about. Remember? He's Jimmy's brother, the guy, the singer.
0: You want to sing for us? All right. Jamie?
7: Show us Victor Scott, the second strikeout king.
0: Good hit last night.
10: Feels good going fast.
16: I guess I was going about 65 tops.
19: What are we doing here?
0: You know what we're doing.
19: You're being a bunch of Diamondbacks. That's
0: you know what?
19: What?
0: You know what? You lose. True. You lose. You get the ultimate snark from this show. Everybody knows that. So let's not start crying now.
1: I mean, we did a couple of years ago. If they didn't win or hit, they didn't get the didn't even do the lineup game.
0: Oh, now a little snark and Marsh is.
1: What are we doing
0: offended?
1: Here, Marshy? What is he doing?
19: It was one game. They just won a series against the Cubs.
0: Yeah, do it again.
7: Anthony, you did mention earlier that Marshy's getting a little soft.
0: Yeah, a little bit.
7: I didn't agree with him at first, Marshy, especially since you're wearing that Black Sox hat.
0: Yeah, thank you.
19: Trying to support youth baseball around
0: here. You are.
19: Here.
0: Yep. We've got a game tonight, too, so. Go ahead, Marsh, run that thing.
19: All right, leading off, second baseman J.J. Weatherholt batting second. Your DH, Yvonne Herrera, batting third. First baseman, Alec Burleson. Your cleanup hitter in right field is Jordan Walker, batting fifth in left field. Brian Torres batting sixth. The shortstop, Mason Wynn, batting seventh. The guy who's trying, Anthony, Nolan Gorman, he's playing third base. Batting eighth and catching is Jimmy Crooks. And batting ninth in center field, Victor Scott, the second.
20: Back.
21: Go fair.
22: I don't believe what I just saw.
0: All right, Marsh, hit us with them standings.
19: All right, Nathan, you're still in the lead. Jamie's in second. I'm in third. Carey is in fourth. None of us had Mason Wynn last night to touch seats.
1: Didn't I?
0: Yeah, you did in your mind. Then you didn't say Mason Wynn. You said
1: like
0: Jordan
1: I didn't
0: Walker.
1: Say Shohei Ohtani, huh?
0: Yes.
19: You scratched him off, except for you did good intel yesterday.
0: Hmm. All right, give me Jordan Walker.
1: About on a limb there.
0: Yeah. I don't say, hey, listen, I'm trying to win. Okay?
1: I ain't mad at you.
0: Just lost bet the board because Jamie put together one of his goofball parlays that had cashed. You know what I mean?
1: I wish both of you were
0: salty.
1: Lost. That was rude.
0: And one of my better months. This guy
1: rude.
0: Just comes in with a. I said I had one of my better months. All of a sudden, he goes at half court, takes a half court shot.
7: Desperation.
0: Anyways, Jordan Walker, please.
7: Jimmy Crooks.
0: Ooh. Okay.
19: Do I dare do
0: yeah,
19: it?
0: Yeah. I thought about it, Marsh. But then I thought Marsh is going
19: to
0: do it.
19: You kind of have to.
0: You kind of have to. Go for it. I rewrote it down for you. Look, I just did.
19: Or do I go with Nelson Velasquez off the bench once again? Yeah. He did get an opportunity last night.
0: You know what you need to do. Go for it.
1: What is he going with?
19: I know what I have to do, but I don't know if I have the strength to do it.
7: Tell strength? Is that what they call it now?
19: Nolan Gorman.
1: Is that what you're doing? Oh, my God. My God, man. You know what? Give me Yvonne Herrera.
7: Ugh.
1: He only gets home runs when other people when you don't pick him.
0: Oh, Yvonne.
7: He hates me. Yeah.
1: Who'd you have, Anthony?
0: Jordan Walker.
1: Oh, and who'd you take?
7: Crooks.
1: Oh, okay. I heard who Marsh took.
19: Yeah, I have Gorman.
1: Yeah, that was crazy.
0: Who'd you take, CD?
1: Yvonne Herrera.
0: Yvonne, that's right.
19: Jordan Walker was swinging at pitches in section 305 last
0: year. Yeah, he was.
7: By the way, what was he thinking on that challenge?
1: He was challenging.
7: It was clearly
1: right down the plate.
7: He got butt hurt because he missed the thing. And he's like tapping his. I'm like, dude, it's a clear strike. Mm. It wasn't even close, Anthony.
0: It happens.
7: Three quarters of the ball was red.
0: It happens.
19: Yeah, it's tough. Cardinals lost both of their challenges early in that game.
0: Yeah, two innings.
1: First couple of innings.
0: Yeah. Mm-hmm. They're like, we don't need these things. Yeah,
19: that umpire last night behind the play was not doing anybody any favors.
1: He was happy.
0: Yeah, he was happy.
1: I'm sure they are happy when you run out of your challenges early. That way they can just call their game.
0: Right.
1: Not have to deal with your crap.
7: Now they're like, ball.
1: Now be mad.
0: Yeah, then you can do the spite thing. All right. It's Fastlane on 101 ESPN. We're taking your questions to the Air Comfort Service text line at 314-399-9646. 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
3: Question number one.
19: All right, from the 636, which team sending away a star player got the better return? The Cleveland Browns or the Philadelphia Eagles?
1: Cleveland Browns. Cleveland Browns are slowly
0: becoming...
1: Cleveland
0: Browns got the best...
1: The better return?
0: The better return?
1: Yeah, who did the Eagles got an unknown draft pick.
0: The Eagles or Browns? Yeah. Got to get Browns. Sorry, my bad. For some reason, I thought.
1: I was thinking something.
0: No. The Eagles got a first round pick.
1: That's what I said. They got an unknown player though. You don't know who that player is.
0: Go ahead. I'll shut my mouth. Go ahead.
1: Was that the question that I missed the question? Or?
19: Hey, who got the best return? The Browns got Jared Verse in return.
1: That's what I said. The Browns.
0: Okay.
1: I don't think the, I mean, the Rams, obviously, but they, I didn't think they were talking about the Rams. I thought they were talking about the Rams.
0: Sure.
1: Yeah. Or the Eagles.
0: The two sides that gave up
1: that
0: the player.
1: That gave up the best player.
0: Yeah.
1: So, yeah, the Browns. And I told you, I like what the Browns have been doing lately. Surprise, surprise, you know. They haven't messed anything up
7: they
1: in a while.
7: They feel like they have a sense of direction.
1: Andrew Berry is doing a really good job as a GM. You know, he's done some, I mean, I the last couple of drafts, I think, have been outstanding. This trade. You spoke about it yesterday. The Browns are nowhere near the timeline as it relates to Myles Garrett's career and when that career will be over. By the time they're probably, he's 30 right now, they're probably 5 years, which means he'll be 35 by the time they're ready to compete. 3 to 5 years, I would assume.
0: Mm-hmm.
1: And by that time, you're probably on the tail end of Myles Garrett's career if he's still, you know, playing at that high of a level, which is going to be difficult to do. But I think the Browns have done a fantastic job of drafting all of pretty much every single player they drafted last year played significant time, started games, played a lot of snaps, you know, were a part of every rotation at every position. And I think they did a great job in this year's draft as well. So if they can figure out the quarterback position, I think the Browns are going to be good. And they just added a younger defensive star in Jared Verse. They got a really good defense already. Yeah, I think the Browns did a fantastic job in their return.
3: Question number two.
19: From the never-ending wipe, is there another professional athlete that has infuriated you more than Nolan Gorman this season?
16: Oh, yeah, I don't think he's that bad. Like, he's not playing well, but doesn't seem like a bad guy.
0: Yeah. Is this any team?
1: In any sport? In ever.
0: Well, it's at this year, though. This season, right?
1: I thought you meant...
7: Oh, you said this year?
19: Well, no. Like, his performance this season, has anybody ever... Sort of gotten under your skin like any Falcons player.
0: Yeah, Kirk Cousins, yeah.
19: Absolutely. Okay, yeah.
1: Come on, man.
0: Week one against Pittsburgh. Didn't move the damn ball, and then he gave the game away with an interception.
1: I honestly think that there's a level of love and admiration you have for Kirky.
0: Well, you would be wrong, CD.
1: I think it's there. Mm. I think you watched that quarterback show, and you were sitting there with Killian, and you know what, Killian? I didn't think I liked this guy, but he... he's not that bad of a guy. And I think a part of you turned and you saw that Atlanta versus Tampa game where he finished it off. He had like 500 yards passing, five touchdowns, finished it off and won that game in overtime, if I'm not mistaken. Mm-hmm. And you were sitting there watching, you were like, man, this guy might actually be a good guy and a good quarterback. And I think for a split second, you allowed yourself to have hope for your Atlanta Falcons. I know you did after that game for sure.
0: They were
1: that was a hell of a performance. Not the first time.
0: Yeah.
1: No, it was like week six.
0: Oh, you're talking about the first year?
1: Yeah.
0: Oh, I thought so. Last year they were eliminated.
1: I'm talking about what didn't he have?
0: Oh, the first year.
1: The first year.
0: I'm talking about the Buccaneers comeback last year because he really only beats the Bucs. So.
1: But that first Buccaneers game when he had the comeback, they did the swag surf.
0: Oh, yeah, yeah, yeah. I was all in. But that angered me more because I knew better. I knew better than to trust that money grabbing, you know what? You know?
1: It ain't his fault if they pay him, Anthony.
0: No, I'm not saying it's his fault. I'm just saying, as a fan, it sucks when a quarterback is making more money than any other quarterback in the history of the game, and everybody knows he's mid at best. Marsh, you know.
19: He was way better with my team than he was with yours.
0: How many playoff wins?
19: One.
0: Correct.
19: More than yours.
0: Well, we got the broken down version of Kirk Cousins. Okay. Since we're helping everybody out right now with this, the bottom line, Marsh, guy stinks.
19: That's fair. I was going to throw out Eric Fetty last year.
0: That's a good one,
19: that
0: too.
19: That was Michaelis. Not fun.
0: That's a good
19: Miles
0: one.
19: Michaelis, those two are two peas in a pod.
0: I was way angrier with the Fed Man and Miles Michaelis. And
16: I was angry with Michaelis and the Fed Man. Mm. Like, we went and got the Fed Man. Like, yeah. You know, whatever. And Miles, you know, he didn't like
19: Well, he didn't help himself with some of those post-game interviews.
16: Yeah. No.
0: Take away the 9 hard-hit balls that they had. I had a pretty good start. Mm-hmm. Okay.
16: They hit them 127 miles per hour.
0: Yeah.
16: Every now and then you get good wood on it, you know?
0: Sure. Yeah. I'll be better next time.
1: Will you?
19: Ed Donatell's performance as a defensive coordinator a couple of years ago for the Vikings before they got Brian Flores.
1: I'll throw that one on there.
19: He was.
0: Way back in the day.
1: Yeah, I'm like, why would you be mad at him when he was with the Packers?
19: Because of him.
0: Do you remember what Ed Donatell, what he's famous for? For Green Bay?
1: What did he do?
0: It was about 2004 playoffs.
1: Mm-mm.
0: Remember the Freddie Mitchell game?
1: Fred X?
0: Yeah.
1: What did they do? He did something. Yes.
0: The Eagles on like 4th and 26 completed a pass.
1: Wasn't it all out blitz?
0: It was his defense that gave up the 4th and 26 or 4th and 27, whatever it was, and the Eagles went on to play the Patriots in the Super Bowl.
1: I do remember that.
0: That was Ed Donatell's defense.
1: Yeah.
0: And then 20 years later, the Vikings said, this guy's got untapped potential.
19: Yeah. And he let Daniel Jones win a playoff game.
0: There you go.
19: And they got rid of him.
0: Well, certainly makes sense. All right, part two coming up next on 101 ESPN.
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0: Jamie, our guy, Stewie, is on the other line with a listener right now, 101 ESPN listener, that gave him a call about finding his dream home and needing a loan for it, right? And you've been in that process before. Mm-hmm. And for you, I know how many businesses that you have and how many different jobs you have. About 34. And it's not an easy process to gather all your financial information, provide the tax stuff, provide this form. And a lot of companies will tell you, hey, just go ahead and gather all that stuff up. And then, you know, we'll help you. And they really don't. Not Stewie. Stewie says, just give me the information. I'll take it from there. And he does.
16: Yeah, he did a great job of helping me just simplify the process. And It went a long way. It made this purchase of the home the easiest one I've ever made. And I've bought and sold a lot of houses. Anthony, been traded a lot in my lifetime. Oh, but this was easy. This was easy thanks to my guy, Stewie. If you want that kind of customer service, just pick up the phone and call our guy or text him. If you don't get him right away, he will get back to you. His number's 314-324-4440.
0: Again, 314-324-4440.
16: Again, call, text, day, night, weekends, days off. What the, there's no days off for Stewie.
0: No days.
16: If you can't remember that number, Anthony, what can you do?
0: You can always Google the bag alone.
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10: 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So if you got any questions or comments, you can certainly send them there. Question three, Marsh.
3: Question number three.
11: All right, from the 314, what time is considered too late for an 8U weekday baseball game?
12: That's going to be 9 p.m., I'm sure. Man, those are crazy.
10: I wonder if that's one of our parents texting them now. We got a game tonight at 7:45. I don't think that's too bad.
12: My son terrible. Would have some games that started at 9.
10: 9 o'clock.
12: On a school night.
10: That's oh, 9's late.
12: Yeah. It was like...
10: 8. I can see brother. 8. 6. Because 6 o'clock, really, the first game can only start about 6.
12: Yeah.
10: Parents so 6 and 8, work. That's fine. 9's a little late.
12: It would be, I think, like 6, 7:30, 9.
10: No.
12: Be for, done by 10:30.
10: For baseball?
12: Yeah.
10: Wow.
12: I mean, they're an hour and a half.
10: Yeah.
12: Max.
10: Mm-hmm.
12: That's not great.
10: Nah. Yeah.
12: Not too bad in the summer, right? Because kids are out of school. Not really a rush to get home, shower, eat, all those things. But, I mean, during on a school night, man, it's like, whew. Gotta love sports. Youth sports, specifically.
11: Mm. Well, at least the kids, when they're done, though, I would assume that they're all tired and immediately go to sleep,
10: no,
11: right? That,
10: no.
13: Yeah, so
10: no, they're high on life.
13: Sometimes. But let me let you in on a little secret. Tired doesn't equal better. Because you get a kid that's tired, and it doesn't mean they just go sit in the car and they fall asleep or go home and get their jammies and go to bed. No, right. It means they're tired.
12: And
13: they're pissed off.
12: Oh,
13: they're
12: God.
13: Cranky. Mm. They're bugging each other. They want to fight with their siblings. They won't shower. Mm. They won't do this. Won't
12: then they don't want to get up in the morning. Yeah, and that's another, bingo. That's a completely different fight.
11: And they'll record
12: because
11: over
12: that fight is.
11: Highlights.
13: Yeah.
10: 100%. Well, son, you're.
12: That morning fight is one, like. Yeah.
10: Yeah, that's no thanks.
13: I remember dragging Haas by his feet. Now, he was old. He was in high school. I dragged him by his feet out of his room, down the hallway, down the stairs to the front door. He
12: get
13: still
12: up.
13: Talks about it to this day. I'm like, enough. Like, I woke him up like 5 or 6 times. And he just, yeah. No, Dad, I'm up. We go back to sleep. No. I'm like, and I was like, you're up now.
12: The bus is on the way.
10: I'll show you up.
12: Because now, if you don't catch the bus, depending on how old, now I have to.
13: You have to drive.
12: Drive you.
13: You can't just drive.
12: And I
13: got
12: to sit in that damn line. That takes 15 minutes.
13: Oh, if you're lucky. If you're lucky.
12: Morning is better than afternoon.
13: Afternoon's terrible.
12: Afternoon is like.
13: It's a commitment.
12: What are we doing? Yes. Right. Yeah, it is.
10: Yeah.
12: It's a lifestyle, Marsh. You get ready for it when it's... When,
13: nah, it's going to be great.
12: Yeah,
13: you'll
12: love it.
13: Not though, Marshy, it'll be different for
12: you're gonna
13: you.
12: Love
13: you'll
12: it.
13: Love it.
12: Nah, you'll love it, man.
13: Yeah, it's great.
11: Sounds good.
3: Question number four.
11: All right, Grant Francis Fan Club, of this year's finalist, which individual player do you want to see win the cup, and which do you most not want to win?
10: Ooh, I don't know if I have a player that, outside of maybe Mark Stone, I don't think I have a player on either side that I just don't like. I know you guys don't like, I know you guys, you, Marsh, don't like the Hurricanes jerseys. I know you.
11: Isn't that a crazy way to root against
10: don't
11: the
10: like
11: team?
10: The owner, I don't like their uniforms. Jamie, for really good reasons.
12: I want Rod Brindamore to win.
11: Yeah.
12: Okay. I

0: He's already won one.
1: But I want
2: to... We just cut him off at once?
0: That's it. We're done with it.
3: It's done. Hey, he's got his.
1: You got one.
0: Yeah.
1: But as a coach.
0: As a coach, yeah.
1: He deserves it.
0: He deserves it very much. Yeah. So I don't really like Taylor Hall. He could not win. It'd be fine with me.
2: What about Stahl?
0: He's already won it, though.
2: Yeah, I know.
1: See,
2: but
1: he just told you he doesn't think you need to win more than one.
0: He's a good veteran. In my head, we're talking about players maybe that haven't won it before. Yeah.
2: I think it'd be hilarious if Mitch Marner won, just because of the Toronto media.
0: That's my guy. I want him to win.
2: I think it would be hilarious.
0: And he's leading, or he's one or two in the league in playoff points. So you can't say, oh, he just rode the coattails of the Vegas Golden Knights. No, he's leading the team in scoring and the entire playoffs.
3: Yeah, I think he's earned it.
0: I wish Mitch Marner's my pony for this one.
3: I like that. Yeah. It's a good one.
2: Mm-hmm. By the way, the Waterboy texted in. We started a game at 10 p.m. once for a July 4th tournament. We finished the game at like 11:55 p.m. as we are packing up and walking towards the parking lot. The lights turned off at midnight. We won, though.
0: It's crazy, man.
1: Ooh, I like you, but you're crazy. You're crazy.
4: Question number 5.
2: All right. From the 314. This is a question that we get quite often, but this is the first time this person has texted in, so perhaps a new listener to the Fast Lane.
0: Okay. Oh, somebody told somebody.
3: Nice.
2: Good. Two more.
1: Keep telling
2: more
1: people. Good.
2: We got the first one. Who wears the C for the Blues next year?
0: The guy who's the captain.
1: You got to give it to the guy that's the captain.
3: Yeah,
1: right?
3: That makes sense.
1: Whoever
3: there was no confusion.
1: That's when they put the C on the sweater. Mm-hmm. Yeah. And then the other guys get A's.
0: They get A's. Yep. Because they help.
1: Yeah, they're assistants or associate. What does that A stand for? Is it assistant or
0: alternate or captain? Alternate or assistant captain.
1: There you
0: depending
1: go.
0: Depending on which way you want to slice that one.
1: Okay.
0: Yeah.
1: Yeah, I like that. So whatever player they stitch that C on, that's the captain.
0: It's Captain Roulette this year is what I heard. Is
3: Captain
0: that,
3: Ron.
0: The players will show up in the room and nobody knows where the C's going to be.
2: Can you actually do that? Or do you have to have a designated captain in the NHL? You couldn't switch captains
0: every
2: periodically.
0: Game?
2: Is there a rule to that?
0: No, I think you could.
2: You could?
0: Because wasn't it, there was a team that had co-captains. Where somebody wore the C at home and somebody wore the C on the road.
2: Mm.
0: It's really weird.
3: But, interesting.
0: You probably, if you have to do that where you rotate the captaincy around, you probably don't have the captain.
3: Yeah. You have two quarterbacks. You don't have one.
0: Yeah, well, we know that.
3: Current Hurricanes.
0: Is it current Hurricanes?
2: the Hurricanes.
3: Yeah.
0: Is it Stahl and?
2: Justin Falk.
0: Oh, that's right. Oh, yeah.
2: 2017-2018 season.
0: Mm-hmm. There you have it, folks.
2: Yeah, they just do things differently.
3: The Bruins, too, Ray Bourque and Rick Middleton, were named co-captains for the 85-86 season, alternating who wore the C at home and away games.
0: Yeah. Mm-hmm. I remember that. They were phasing Rick out. Not in a bad way. He'd been around a long time.
3: Sure.
2: Mr. Koufax already has too many co-counsels. Hmm.
3: One more wouldn't hurt. All right, it's Fast Lane on 101 ESPN. Marsh, do you have a gauntlet contestant?
2: I do not. We need someone to text in gauntlet if they want to participate.
3: 314-399-9646 is the Air Comfort Service text line. So if you have a desire to play one of us in the gauntlet, text in the word gauntlet. You have an opportunity next.
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3: 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Andrew Marsh, Kerry Davis, and Jamie Rivers. I'm Anthony Stalter, and we welcome in Chris, new Chris. What's up, Chris?
15: Hey, how you doing?
3: Doing great, man. Appreciate you listening. Thank you for listening, or thank you for listening. Thank you for playing today. Would you like to take on Marsh, Kerry, Jamie, or me?
15: I think Kerry.
3: Kerry Davis.
0: Good luck, Chris.
15: You too.
3: All right, as Kerry makes his way into the cone of silence, Chris, go ahead and tell Marsh to spin that wheel.
15: Spin that wheel.
3: What category are you home for here, Chris?
15: Not hockey.
0: Oh, boy.
3: Okay, let's see if the wheel decided to punish you.
0: The wheel, I'm not kidding, it's hockey.
3: It reversed course.
0: It's hockey. It never reversed course.
15: That's why I picked Kerry. So
3: okay, all right.
0: Kerry got, 5 points yesterday in hockey?
15: Yeah, that's true.
2: Kerry beat the other Chris in hockey yesterday.
0: Oh, wow.
15: Uh-oh.
3: All right, Chris.
15: I reversed it, huh?
3: All right, new Chris. You're going to get four hockey-related questions today. Each one is worth 2 points, unless you ask for the options. If you ask for the options, those questions become worth 1 point. Are you ready?
15: Yes.
3: Finland recently won gold at the 2026 World Championship. When was the last time Team USA won gold?
15: I'll take the options.
3: 2025, 2024, 2023.
15: And can you repeat the questions again? I'm sorry.
3: Sure. Finland recently won gold at the 2026 World Championship. When was the last time Team USA won gold?
15: I'll say 2024. Final answer.
0: All right, Chris, question two. There are three players set to compete in the Stanley Cup Final that have played over 800 career games while never winning a championship. Those players are Noah Hanifin at 829 and Thomas Hertl at 873. But who is in the top spot?
15: Options, please.
0: Is it Mitch Marner? Jordan Martin? Okay, that's spelled wrong. Jordan Martinook? Or C, Taylor Hall?
15: B, final answer.
0: All right. Jordan Martinook.
1: Do you say B or C?
15: B, as in boy.
2: Perfect. All right, question number three. The Golden Knights Avalanche series averaged 2.2 million viewers, making it the most viewed Western Conference final since...
0: Woof.
15: Woof.
0: Yeah.
15: Yeah. I think Jamie would have trouble with these. Well,
0: 100%.
15: Options.
2: Options are 2014. Should I say the team names associated with
0: sure,
2: it?
0: Sure, that might help.
2: Okay. 2014, LA Kings versus Chicago Blackhawks. 2015, Blackhawks and Anaheim Ducks. Or 2016, San Jose Sharks and our St. Louis Blues.
15: I'll go with the first one, 2014, LA.
2: Final answer?
15: Final answer.
3: Perfect. All right, Chris, last question. Eight NHL players have won the Stanley Cup and Olympic gold in the same season. Who is the only American to do so with the 1980 Islanders and the Miracle on Ice team?
15: Options?
3: Ken Morrow, Mark Johnson, or Billy Carroll?
15: Mark Johnson, final answer.
3: All right. Let's bring Carey back from the cone of silence. Chris, how you feeling?
15: Should have just listened today.
3: Oh. Oh. Never know, man.
0: I like the honesty. All right, Carey's back here. Oh. Carey, how you doing, bud?
16: I'm great, man.
0: Right?
16: Yeah, chilling.
0: Right?
16: Yeah, that's life.
3: Carey, your category today is hockey.
16: Oh, I had hockey yesterday.
0: Yeah.
16: Got it again today.
0: That's so good. We do it again.
16: Oh, man. Much. Thought I got past it. All right.
3: All right.
16: Come on, man.
3: Are you ready?
16: No.
3: Okay. Question one. Finland recently won gold at the 2026 World Championship.
16: Okay.
3: When was the last time Team USA won gold?
16: At the World Championship?
3: Yes.
16: Oh, man.
0: IIHF World Championships.
16: Yeah. Yeah, we were just talking about that the other day. You're talking about Canada, though.
2: Options.
3: 2025, 2024, or 2023?
16: Hell if I know. 2023. Final answer.
0: Question two. There are three players set to compete in the Stanley Cup Final that have played over 800 career games while never winning a championship. Noah Hanifin has played 829 games. Thomas Hertl has played 873 games. But who is in the top spot of those three?
16: Options.
0: Is it Mitch Marner, Jordan Martinook, or Taylor Hall?
1: You just said you didn't like the Taylor Hall guy. Because he's been around long and hadn't won anything.
16: You know what? That Martin Ahuda, what was his name?
0: Yeah, Jordan Martinook.
16: Yeah, him or Taylor Hall? I don't even think the Martiner Hook is, what's his name, Martiner Hook? Jordan the Martiner Hooks?
0: Mitch Marner Hook?
16: Yeah, him.
0: Jordan Martinook.
16: Oh, Martinook. Yeah, give me Martinook.
0: Okay.
16: Final answer.
2: Question number three. The Golden Knights Avalanche series averaged 2.2 million viewers, making it the most viewed Western Conference final since...
16: You want the year or you want the teams?
0: Either or.
16: Come on, man.
0: The year.
16: Who was in it last year? When was... you want the year.
0: Mm-hmm. That'd be nice.
16: 2025. Yeah, I don't know. Final answer.
3: All right, CD. Final question.
16: I don't like how you're staring at me, sir.
0: I don't like the way I stare at you.
3: Eight NHL players have won the Stanley Cup and Olympic gold in the same season. Who was the only American to do so with the 1980 Islanders and the Miracle on Ice team?
16: Options.
3: Ken Morrow, Mark Johnson, Billy Carroll.
16: Billy Crystal?
0: Nope.
3: Mm-mm.
16: Ken Morrow,
3: Mark Johnson, Billy Carroll.
16: Let's go Mark Johnson. Final answer.
3: All right. Let's go over these today. Chris versus Carrie.
16: This is ridiculous.
3: Why don't we start there? Eight NHL players have won the Stanley Cup and Olympic gold in the same season. Who is the only American to do so with the 1980 Islanders and the Miracle on Ice team? We just heard CD say Mark Johnson after listening to the options. Chris also said Mark Johnson. Correct answer is...
0: None other than Ken Morrow.
3: Ken Morrow.
0: Mm-hmm. Kenneth Morrow.
3: So we have a 0-0 tie.
16: This is a theme.
3: There are three players set to compete in the Stanley Cup Final that have played over 800 career games while never winning a championship. Noah Hanifin is at 829, and Thomas Hertl is at 873. But who is in the top spot? Carey went with Jordan Martinook. Chris also went with Jordan Martinook.
1: I should have went with Taylor.
3: Correct answer is...
2: You should have. It's Taylor Hall.
3: Taylor Hall. 0-0. Finland recently won gold at the 2026 World Championship. When was the last time Team USA won golds? Chris said 2024. Carey said 2023. Correct answer is... That's right, Jimmy.
0: 2015.
3: 2025.
16: No,
0: 2025.
3: Yeah, 2025.
0: Yep. Oh, I wasn't following along.
3: That's what you said. That's what you meant. Last year, 2025. 2025. 2025.
0: No, it wasn't.
3: Yeah. Well, you meant 2025.
0: Yeah.
3: All
0: right. I was asleep at the wheel here, boys.
16: Zero.
3: Okay.
15: It's a barn burner.
3: It really is. Yeah. All right. It comes down to this. The Golden Knights Avalanche series averaged 2.2 million viewers, making it the most viewed Western Conference final since... Carey, without the options, said 2025. Chris, with the options, said 2014. Your options were 2014, 2015, and 2016. So we know Carey... can only hope
16: lose
3: for a walk-off. Mm. If it's 2014, tough, Chris wins the nail biter today, 1-0. Chris.
17: Walk it off.
3: Yep. Jamie.
0: 2015.
3: 2015 is the correct answer.
16: Oh, that
1: That was the answer.
3: Yeah, he absolutely didn't mean 2025.
1: Panicked.
3: He panicked, read the wrong one.
1: Oh, man.
3: Either way.
0: We got there.
3: We got a 0-0 tie. So this is how it's going to work. Carrie's going to write down his answer while Chris holds off on giving his. As soon as Carrie writes his answer down and shows us, Chris, we're going to need your answer. Okay?
15: Okay.
3: All right. Closest to the pin wins. Here's your tiebreaker. Taylor Hall has the most games played on both Carolina and Vegas's rosters without winning a Stanley Cup. How many games has Taylor Hall played? Carrie's thinking about this. He's going to write down his answer. And we have Carrie's. Okay. Chris, what's your answer?
15: $469.
3: All right. No math needed on this one. Marshy, Taylor Hall has the most games played on both Carolina and Vegas' roster without winning a Stanley Cup. How many games does Taylor Hall play? CD, you wrote down?
1: 937.
3: Chris wrote down, or Chris said 469.
0: Now,
1: he did what I did.
0: Chris could have paid attention to question two, which asked, there are three players with over 800 games.
1: Chris did what I did.
0: It's okay, Chris. I just fell asleep at the wheel earlier. It's fine.
3: Might be an indication here. Chris.
18: You have chosen...
3: Chris, listen, it happens to the best of us. Correct answer is
2: 989.
15: Oh, wow.
3: So, Gary's pretty close at 937 there. Chris, I'm sorry, man. We're going to send you home today. But good effort.
15: Well, appreciate it, guys.
3: We appreciate it.
15: Enjoy your show. Thanks a lot.
3: Oh, thanks, Chris. We appreciate it, man. Take care, buddy. Thank you. All right. We've been there. We've all been there. We were like, son of a.
0: Oh, yeah.
1: We had the Tom Brady question.
3: The Tom Brady one,
1: how many yards I went under.
3: The
1: answer was already in the question.
3: Right.
1: It was definitely
3: that's
1: over.
3: That's tough to remember that, though. Because, you're trying to listen to the question, a bunch of numbers being thrown at you. So.
2: Yeah. Especially when someone's giving the wrong answers to different questions. That's that can probably confuse you.
0: No, it was the right answer to the wrong question.
3: That's certainly tough. Let's do this now because we do need Bet the Board contestants. So we're going to give away the Battlehawks tickets right now. 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
3: Kara was reading an article at The Ringer today, and the author brought up a pretty interesting point about the Myles Garrett trade and how it represents or could represent a shift in philosophy when it comes to NFL teams. The author also at The Ringer drew the connection to the Randy Moss trade from when Randy Moss was suffering with the Raiders. Remember, I mean, he looked like he had flat out quit.
16: Yeah.
3: And the Patriots acquired him, I believe, for just like a fourth round pick or something.
16: Yep.
3: And the author kind of started with that history lesson. So most people remember the Patriots trading for Moss as the Patriots rescued a declining star and unlocked his greatness. But the author argues that's only half the story. The bigger reality was New England's dynasty formula was starting to become outdated. And this is what happens to dynasties, right? You have to look at things to make sure that you're still ahead. A lot of times the rest of the league will catch up. They'll start to use your philosophies against you, and you better be able to adapt. The Patriots' defense was aging. The NFL was becoming more pass-heavy. And Peyton Manning and the Colts were showing that elite offense, could overcome an average defense. And that's really what the Colts had. Mm-hmm. I mean, they had some stud players. But it was, overall,
16: right.
3: It was still probably league-average defense. So Tom Brady needed more weapons. So Belichick didn't just acquire Moss because Moss needed the Patriots. The Patriots needed Randy Moss as well. They also added Wes Welker. They added Dante Stallworth. Mm-hmm. And that's how the Patriots operated. Well, if you look at how the last two Super Bowl winners operated, the Eagles harassed Patrick Mahomes in the Super Bowl they won. And last year, the Seahawks, throughout the entire season, were harassing quarterbacks. Mm-hmm. And the Rams looked at the situation and said, our offense is good. Our offense is potentially great. Our defense is good, but not elite. And they said, we need to do what those other teams did, or at least had, and add a dynamic pass rusher. So, question is, do you see this as a bit of a shift in NFL philosophy from offenses have reigned, now it is mostly about who can get after the quarterback?
16: Yeah, I think when you look at the Kansas City Chiefs have been kind of the team of the decade, right? They have been to multiple Super Bowls, but the ones that they've lost have been because Patrick Mahomes got harassed by defensive linemen, linebackers, blitzing teams, teams that got after the quarterback and made life hell on him in that specific game. The Buccaneers did it, and you just talked about the Eagles doing it as well.
3: Yeah.
16: If you have a guy on your team, the comparison, like I started reading the story, and the comparison is phenomenal because it is. Both players in their 30s. Randy Moss was in his 30s. Miles Garrett in his 30s. Both about a decade into their career on fledgling franchises that have no path to success or championships in the near future. And they get traded to a spot where Randy Moss went to a team that went undefeated in the regular season and throughout the playoffs until they got to the Super Bowl and lost to Eli Manning and the Giants. I don't know what's going to happen for Miles Garrett, but he's on a team that was in the NFC Championship game just last year, a team that had an opportunity to potentially, you know, win the entire thing and took a loss to the eventual Super Bowl champ, a team that is a few years removed from winning a Super Bowl and has all of the pedigree of a quarterback that just won NFL MVP. Like, they got everything on the offensive side that would make you say, man, we're one piece away. That edge rusher, that elite edge rusher off of the edge. And they went out and got Trent McDuffie as well in the offseason. They traded away their first round pick for that. So they've done a really good job of adding the defensive element to their team, to a team that is, the offense is you know, they're going to put up points.
3: Right.
16: Can they get a stop when need be? And last year against the Seahawks, they were unable to. I think Miles Garrett will be able to get that stop or help aid in getting that stop come playoff time this year.
3: Yeah, and that article we're referencing, Jamie, of the Ringer, it wasn't just about Garrett. It was about organizations kind of recognizing certain things about themselves. Self-awareness. Belichick, say what you want, but Belichick recognized that they can't keep winning the same way. When it comes to McVay and Les Snead, they recognize we can't get over the hump with our current group of, you know, players on defense. And I like when in any sport teams say, this is where we are now, and if we stay this way, we're going to waste some of our talents, or we can pivot and we can make some changes, we can make some additions, we can get ahead of the curve. And that those are the teams that put themselves, I think, in championship windows.
0: Yeah, it's a slippery slope though, right? Because if we think about it, to a smaller degree, the Cardinals kept trying to do that. They kept trying to avoid the inevitable.
3: Yeah,
0: and so they kept trying to backfill with these players. Now, they weren't spending money like on a guy like Miles Garrett, but they also didn't have a really good, young, talented player that they could ship off to the other team to get a Miles Garrett, or they were unwilling to.
3: Sure.
0: So it really, it's a talent. Being a team that can do just this right here, and when Bill Belichick did it with Randy Moss and whatnot, and there's several other cases, being able to identify the player, recognizing the moment or where your team is at, the timeline of your team, putting it all together, then having the assets to acquire that player, then having the right system to accommodate said player or players, depending on where you're at. It's a talent.
3: It's not unlike what Vegas did and Carolina's done and what Colorado has done. They recognize what they have, and they recognize that's it goes back to the conversation that we had about Colorado and Vegas. It was like, hey, why don't more NHL teams build this way? Because not everybody has Nathan MacKinnon. But to Vegas and Colorado's credit, they built rosters that had those guys. The expansion draft helped Vegas, and Colorado helped by being awful for a long time.
0: Yep.
3: And then once they knew they had those that established core, they struck while the iron was hot.
0: They have.
3: And they didn't miss.
0: And we're actually, oddly enough, we're actually going to get into all of this in a little bit. There's some comparable teams in different sports that have done it different ways.
3: You teasing mother blanker.
0: And so we're going to get into that. When we talk about the bill will eventually come due for certain teams.
3: You deep teasing son of a gun. Well done. Well done.
16: I mean, he likes it.
0: I learned from the best, Anthony.
3: Gary, I agree.
0: No, yeah. You, man.
3: No.
16: Oh, you.
0: You know what we do? We're going to call you Radio. Mr. Radio. Instead of Mister, we are just going radio.
3: I don't like that.
16: That was a movie called
3: Radio.
16: It was
3: a documentary.
16: Yeah, documentary called Radio.
0: It's way different. Well, that was a football movie.
3: You know what? That young man had a lot of heart, and we know I don't have a lot of comparisons right there.
0: He's a good person.
16: Yeah. He was a really good person.
0: That was a football movie. You're Mr. Radio. We are Mr. Radio.
3: Yeah, no, I don't accept your gratitude on that. 314-399-9646.
0: Last time I compliment you.
3: See your comfort server, please. 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We need new Bet the Board contestants. Congratulations to Jamie.
0: Thank you.
3: Who not only hit his parlay on Friday to tie me, but we had a walk-off, so to speak, and Jamie definitely had more points than I did in his five picks. I think he won it before. I think he only had two. So Jamie won. May bet the board. Do you know who the winner was, Sue Marsh? Sorry if you don't have that pulled up. We can get to that later.
4: No, I have it right here. It was Jeff.
3: Jeff, congratulations to you. You got yourself a 101 ESPN prize pack coming, courtesy of Jamie's late game heroics. But now
16: Jamie.
3: Thanks. Now we need bet the board contestants for the month of June. 314-399-9646. 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Well, Jamie, you had mentioned this. Not much of a deep tease, just a tease. 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And we'll throw you some options next on 101 ESPN.
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3: Before we dive into our next topic, we've got Michael on the line, who's got the first pick in June for Bet the Board. What's up, Michael?
27: Hey, Anthony.
3: Appreciate you listening. Thanks for playing. Would you like Andrew Marsh, Kerry Davis, Jamie Rivers, or me to attach yourself to for the picks for Bet the Board?
27: I think I'm going to go with you, Anthony. You got a chip on your shoulder after losing late.
3: You know what, Michael? I appreciate you big time. I was hoping for this opportunity. I didn't want to beg for it, though. You know what I mean? So I'm glad that you and I are on the same page. Let's dominate these fools, especially Jamie.
27: Let's do it.
3: Thank you. All right, Michael, I appreciate your trust.
0: Probably just
3: a lot of bravery out of you today, Michael. A lot of bravery.
0: Gave you a great nickname and everything.
3: No, you didn't. You
0: don't
3: didn't.
0: Like it.
3: Michael, I'm making it personal. They say never make it personal. I'm going to make it personal for you and I against Jamie. All right?
27: All right.
3: All right. Thank you, Michael. We'll see you, pal.
27: Thank you.
0: What's your problem?
3: You.
0: I understand that, but like, why? What's your problem?
3: You.
0: What did I do?
3: You know what you did.
0: I have no idea what you're talking about. I've shown you nothing but respect, and this is what I get?
3: Nothing but respect, really. Yeah. Gave me a nickname.
0: He honored you as the radio guy around here.
3: Yeah. Okay.
0: Did you or did you not go to school for radio?
3: I did.
0: Did you not start from the bottom up in radio?
3: I did.
0: Street team, all that stuff, producer, yeah. Did Kerry and I do any of that?
3: No.
0: So you're Mr. Radio.
3: Okay. I'm going to call you Goldberg.
0: I'll take that.
3: Guy had issues on and off the ice.
18: What about the rest?
0: Talking
18: about
0: I was different the Goldberg. Goldberg. I was like, yeah, I'll take that.
16: Yeah, he went down by that one.
3: No. The Mighty Ducks Goldberg.
0: I didn't play goalie.
3: He didn't yeah, he did. At the end. He played defense.
0: I did play one pass.
3: He shifted the defense. Yeah.
0: He's got some issues now, though.
3: He does.
0: You know?
3: Shouldn't laugh. Yeah, he does. He has some things.
0: So I don't know why you're wishing that upon me. That's weird.
3: Well, you wish upon me.
0: I ain't wishing.
3: Much
0: radio.
3: Worse.
0: I call Mr. Radio.
3: Much
0: all right, worse. Go back to Mr. Radio.
3: Yeah. All right.
16: Well, Mr. Radio is better.
18: What about Mr. Media?
3: Yeah.
16: There you go. Mr. Media.
3: How about we rebrand this thing, huh?
16: Mr. Media.
3: All right.
16: I like that one.
3: Here's Ryan Whitney on Spittin' Chicklets on Vegas and Carolina and the roster construction.
6: There's one top five pick picked by this team in the series, right? That's Svechnikov. He was second overall. And then you got Seth Jarvis as a first-round pick. After that, non-first-round picks, Jackson Blake, Aho, Nikishin, Slavin, Trade, Hall, Stankoven, Miller, Stahl, Martinook, Jankowski, Delorier. Then you got all these other guys that are free agents. Robinson, Mike Riley, Sean Walker, Ehlers, Chatfield, Gostisbehere, Carrier, Frederick Anderson. And it's even crazier with just trades on Vegas. It's basically all trades. And it kind of brings me to think, like, you talk about you need to tank, and we've said it, you need to tank, you need to get all these high picks, the way Pittsburgh did it, the way Chicago did it. These teams have done it different.
3: All right, so again, that was Ryan Whitney spitting chiclets on Vegas, Carolina. Yeah. Who eventually will receive the bill first? Because you do all these things. You know you have a championship caliber team, or you want to add to what you have.
0: Yeah.
3: So you make trades, you make bold moves. We just got done talking about the Rams. The Rams eventually will have the bill come due, and it's going to be nasty. And they're going to try to continue to have this window open as long as they can. Vegas, Carolina. Not to the same degree, because it's a little bit different for both teams. But who will the bill come due for first, Carolina or Vegas?
0: Well, I think it's Vegas in this particular situation. And it's funny you bring up the Rams, because we had marked it in here, too. Like, the Rams said, fast lane them picks. And they kind of keep doing that, even though they just traded an actual player. He was a first-round pick for Myles Garrett.
3: He's so younger. Yep.
0: All that stuff. Looking at the Vegas Golden Knights chart, and Marsh and I were looking at the way they were built, and they had this like little scale of colored pie, like a chart, and yellow would be players that they acquired outside the organization. And almost their entire roster is yellow.
3: Wow.
0: They don't have a top five pick on their roster. They only have two guys from the expansion draft that they still have from the original one. And so eventually, when you look at the contracts that are in place for Eichel, Stone, even Marner, like the bill is going to come due, and they have no picks.
3: Mm-hmm.
0: They have no real young guys to develop. Now, we said the same thing about the Rams a couple of years ago. They won their Super Bowl. We're like, well, there you go. Yeah, there's your devil money, right? Because
3: you're
0: going to pay the freight because you got nothing in the pipeline. And what did they do? I think they had 1 year where they were like, yeah, and then right back on the pony. And here we go again, trading for Myles Garrett, and we're looking for another Super Bowl.
3: Mm-hmm.
0: So the bigger question to me, which is kind of fun to play this game, is not Carolina-Vegas. Who does the bill come to first, when it's the Rams or the Vegas Golden Knights? Because they're literally almost in the exact same predicament,
3: yeah.
0: And they every year they find a way to kick the can down the road just a little bit.
3: Sure.
0: You know, Marshy brought up a good point. He says, well, you know, Vegas has all these players. They can still make trades. They could.
3: Mm-hmm.
0: But in a couple of years, if they hang on to Eichel, if they hang on to Barbashev, if they hang on to, you know, Marner, and all, they'll eventually get older and their game will be on the decline and it won't be as easy to trade them then.
3: Mm-hmm.
0: And you won't have the replacement as far as who could take their spot in the pipeline. So at least Vegas has a minor league team that they can try to build up.
3: Right.
0: The Rams, as we've talked about multitude of times, they got practice roster and that's it.
3: Sure.
6: Well, if you look at both teams, the Rams, in a lot of people's opinion, just wasted a first-round pick. Vegas, you know, they don't show up to a media session and they lose a second-round pick.
0: Mm-hmm. Yeah, one so, they sure could use.
6: You know, how are these teams ultimately going to rebuild their roster without somewhat of a tank?
3: Yeah.
6: You know, what Ryan Whitney is saying, well, you know, these two teams are not tanking. You know, they haven't for a while. Vegas has never tanked.
0: Nope.
6: You know, they've only been in the league for, what, 10 years, give or take?
3: Yeah.
6: So they've never gone about that. Whereas you look at other teams who continue to tank, and they just tank. They never get better.
3: Right.
6: You know, they're not trading their assets away. Like, that's how you get to be one of these teams. You have to eventually trade your assets. You have to be somewhat risky and not just let everybody develop because they might not.
0: But you also have to have the assets.
6: You do.
0: So if you look at Vegas right now, currently in the 2026 draft, no first round, Now, thanks to John Torella, no second round pick.
3: Thanks, John.
0: Third round pick, no fourth round pick. And they have a fifth, sixth, seventh. So that's really like, yeah, you hope something good comes out. 2027, no first round pick, no third round pick.
3: Dang.
0: So for the next 2 years, they don't have a first round pick.
3: Mm-hmm.
0: Now, Tim Peel, our good buddy Peelsy, just texted me and he's like, he thinks that more teams are going to try and copy, you know, the three Stanley Cups in 9 years for Vegas. I don't disagree, but it's a lot harder to do it that way. The way the Blackhawks did it in their little dynasty, mm-hmm. they drafted, developed, and added. Because their core guys were all drafted and developed internally.
3: Mm-hmm.
0: Vegas doesn't have that. Who's their drafted and developed player? There's none. We just told you. The whole chart is full of guys they acquired.
3: Right.
0: So I just don't see that being sustainable.
3: I still think the Rams will have the bill come due first, just because in hockey it takes a little longer for the players to develop.
21: Well, and their golden goose, their quarterback, Matthew Stafford, how long is he going to be in the NFL for?
3: Right.
16: I don't think the Rams, we went down that stat, 10 years, they've only had three first-round draft picks.
3: Mm-hmm.
16: They traded away Jared Goff. They just traded away Jared Verse. Those are two of them. And they just drafted.
3: Just don't like Jared's.
16: Yeah, clearly. Then they just drafted Ty Simpson.
3: Mm-hmm.
16: I think that the need for a quarterback, they understood that that's going to sustain them and allow them to, like, they've had their franchise quarterback for those 10 years, whether it was Jared Goff or then trading for Matthew Stafford. That's the franchise quarterback that you had for 10 of those years. And now, and it's probably going to be about 11 or 12 years, whenever Matthew Stafford retires, then you hope that Ty Simpson is that. If you have that figured out, the rest of it is you can figure everything else out.
3: Yeah.
16: If you got the quarterback position. So I don't think that the Rams, I don't think that they view it as the bill is going to come due at some point. I'm looking at they're since 2016 when Goff was drafted. They didn't make the playoffs that year, but lost in the wild card in 17, lost in the Super Bowl in 18, no playoffs in 19, lost in the division in 20, won the Super Bowl in 21, didn't make the playoffs in 22, lost in the wild card, lost in the division, lost in the conference championship. They've missed the playoffs twice in that period.
3: Mm-hmm.
16: So it's and one of them came after a Super Bowl win, one of them came after a Super Bowl loss. So it's like, I don't think that they feel this need for having first-round picks. Hey, you don't know what that player is going to be. Like, if I can get a known commodity, a player that I know, like when they traded that pick to the Kansas City Chiefs and the Chiefs drafted, Messamore? Who did they draft out of LSU? The cornerback.
3: McLemore.
21: He's more Pacific Northwest.
16: He's probably a hockey player. He raps, but he was more of a hockey player.
0: Not anymore.
3: What the hell's the guy's name?
16: But you know, him. I can't remember his name. But either way, the Chiefs drafted him, but they traded away McDuffie. So the Rams are saying, if I'm in that position to draft a corner.
3: Delane.
16: Yeah.
3: Mansoor Delane.
16: If I'm in the position to draft a corner or take a corner that I know has had success at this level, I think they value players that have actually already played more than taking a flyer on a guy that may or may not translate to being really good at the NFL level, especially specifically in the first round pick.
3: Yeah.
16: Like, you can still draft those guys, and I think they're doing a good job of drafting in other rounds and developing those players to be integral parts. You start them on special teams, you give them opportunities to play in the NFL, and then when your time comes, then you transition to being a starter, but you've already had a number of reps in the NFL.
3: Right.
16: I think that they don't view it as that much of an issue, and that's why they said, F them picks, we're going to try to win the Super Bowl and win championships with known commodities as opposed to going all in on draft picks.
21: And, well, to your point, Kerry, if you're a fan of either of these teams, do you really care if your team is picking up multiple championships within, you know, a short period of time? Do you care what the future looks like?
16: No.
3: No.
21: You don't.
3: No, you don't.
21: Now, you might, 10 years from now.
3: Yeah, but you'll have the championships.
21: You might be a Chicago Blackhawks fan where you're like, oh, man. Like,
3: but still, you go.
21: But you have three Stanley Cups.
3: Like, oh, I'm sad. My team sucks. You know what?
0: When's the last Stanley Cup the Blackhawks have won, though?
21: That was in 2015.
0: How many years have they missed the playoffs in a row now?
21: I don't think they've been back to the playoffs. Outside of the bubble year where it seemed like everybody made it, I don't think they have made the playoffs in a legit NHL season since they lost to the Blues.
0: So I'm saying, like,
21: which was in 2016.
0: So the bill came due. for it that. Did. And they're it paying
3: was,
0: it still.
3: It was ugly.
0: And there's really no, like, there's no sight. There's no light at the end of the tunnel here.
3: No.
0: Not next year, not the year. Like, if you look at the Central Division, they're so far behind in a lot of things that that bill is still, it won't be paid for a while.
3: But no, you're right. And that group of fans, though, still can go back to, what, 2010, 2012.
0: But the new group of fans have nothing but misery.
3: Well, blank them. They're going to have to go through the misery just like those fans did. And eventually, if you get three Stanley Cups, you, you know, you feel
0: all
3: good.
0: All right.
3: You know what I mean, kid?
0: Sure, pal.
16: Agreed, bud.
3: Whatever, chief. Not your friend, pal.
0: Not your friend. Wow.
3: All right, we're going to do fill in the blank next. 314-399-9646, the Air Comfort Service tax line. 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
0: Before we get into fill in the blank, we're going to have Russell make the next selection for Bet the Board. What's up, Russ?
11: What's up? How's it going?
0: Good. Appreciate you playing. Thank you for listening. Would you like to have Jamie, Carey, or Marsh for Bet the Board in June?
11: I will take Jamie in on the rivalry a little bit.
12: Yeah, okay. Let's go, baby. Let's go.
0: Russell, I'm not going to say anything bad about you because I like you. I do not like Jamie.
12: I don't like because you fumbled the ball at the one-yard line, Anthony.
13: Whoa.
12: Call you Leon Lett is what we're going to call you. You didn't like radio? Okay, Leon.
0: Leon won a Super Bowl.
13: He did.
0: Don Beebe. Don Beebe's famous for being fast.
13: Leon Lett also kicked the ball and ruined their opportunity to win against the Miami Dolphins for no apparent reason other than Leon Lett.
0: His teammates were like, get away.
13: Like, nah, I'm going to recover this.
0: I'm going to do this.
13: Why are you doing that?
0: Maybe I am Leon Lett. That's what happened to punt. All right, Russell, you got Jamie.

0: All right. Thank you, guys. Have thank a great
1: you.
0: Day.
1: You too. All right. Well, let's play Fill in the Blank here on 101 ESPN. By the way, Carrie and Marsh have yet to be selected for Bet the Board, so we'll get to those picks here momentarily. But Marsh, you got Fill in the Blank.
2: All righty. From Alex, Fill in the Blank. Blank is the key for the Battle Hawks to win on Sunday.
1: Defense. They've been defensive led all season long. This offense just hasn't clicked. And Carrie asked you last week, you know, when does that hit if you got a new offense and you're like, yeah, it probably should have happened already. So it's going to have to be the defense. And if you're looking for a specific player, it's never one player. So I'm going to just, you got here because of your defense.
3: Scoring more points than the other team.
1: Not going to happen.
3: That's the way you win.
4: It's a good strategy.
3: Score more points than the other team.
2: You just said it's not going to happen?
1: Yeah.
2: So you think they'll lose?
1: No.
4: That's what you just said, Marshy.
1: They're not going to score more points. Offense is what it is.
2: Defense is going to score the points.
1: Exactly.
2: A pick six.
1: Defense, special teams. Yeah, that's what's going to... Field goals, big time. Special teams.
3: Okay.
1: Fumble recoveries and such.
3: Mm. Big plays on special teams.
1: Mm-hmm.
2: Okay. Speaking of good recovery, from the 314.
1: Thanks for the assist there, Marsh.
2: Good afternoon, gentlemen. It's Lou. Fill in the blank. The starting left fielder for the St. Louis Cardinals on opening day next season will be blank. Thanks. Have a good rest of your show.
1: Joshua Baez.
3: Lars Nootbaar.
1: Oh, come on.
3: You guys hate Lars, man.
1: I don't hate him. I just want him available. You know what the best ability is?
3: Availability.
1: No. Reliability.
3: Oh.
1: And Noot is not reliable because he's not available.
3: Mm.
1: So
3: you switched it up on me.
1: I did, yeah.
3: I see what you did there, brother.
1: I said
3: Lars Nootbaar.
1: Okay. Joshua Baez.
3: Jamie?
4: I like Baez.
3: Nelson Velasquez.
4: Let's go with that one.
1: All right. Marshy?
2: From Bill and Ted on Broadway.
1: No, what was your call?
3: Ted's Adventure?
2: Next year in left field. I'll go with Nathan Church.
4: Oh, boy.
1: All right.
2: Bill and Ted on Broadway. Blank is the most exciting play in baseball.
3: Perfect game.
1: Blank. Yeah, it's hard to beat that.
3: Is that a play or is that a...
4: Is that exciting? It's not exciting until like the ninth inning, right?
3: Yeah. Oh, it's exciting. It
4: it's
3: builds
4: boring
3: up.
4: As hell.
1: It builds up, though.
3: By the third inning, I think you start to whisper.
4: I think it's seven.
1: Three.
3: Once the third inning...
1: I say five.
3: Once the third inning ends, you don't think people are like,
4: no. Some pitchers don't even go five innings. So how's the third inning exciting?
3: If you got three innings down, that fourth inning, you're like, oh, this guy's throwing a perfect game.
4: Right, every time there's a scoreless game in three innings, I want to watch CD's heart.
1: Yeah, I don't know. I don't know if I'm saying it by the third.
3: You guys are no fun, brother.
1: Maybe by the fifth.
2: What about first to home?
1: First to home. No, I wouldn't say first to home.
3: Is that fun? Throwing out somebody from the wall.
1: I mean, a walk-off home run is hard to beat, too.
4: That's pretty good, yeah.
1: When Ivan Herrera did it earlier this year,
4: that's fun.
1: That was real fun.
3: Mm.
1: Like, all I need is a sack fly. Watch this fly.
3: Long ball.
1: Mm-hmm. Yeah.
3: Get out of here.
4: I think that's okay.
1: That good?
4: Thanks.
1: Right. Okay.
2: Oh, robbing someone. Did we say that?
1: Whoa, no.
3: Why do you want to rob somebody?
4: Rob someone?
2: At the wall.
1: Yeah, why don't you just work harder?
3: Why would you take something from somebody?
2: I'm going to combine the two.
4: It's a serious circumstance.
2: We got a perfect game and robbing someone at the wall.
1: We've seen it.
2: Who did it?
1: Mark Burley had the perfect game. And it was Dwayne Wise.
2: Correct.
4: Dwayne Johnson.
1: No, Dwayne the Rock Wise. Climbed the wall to preserve Mark Burley's perfect game.
4: Was it Ozuna?
1: He climbed the wall, right? Just not a perfect game. And he didn't catch it.
4: Not even close.
1: Nope. Biggest question of the day is next on 101 ESPN.

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9: 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Appreciate you playing. Thank you for listening. Would you like CD or would you like Marsh for Bet the Board?
10: I gotta go with my Illini brother, Mr. Davis.
9: Kerry Davis.
11: Let's go, Rob. I got you. Take care of business.
10: Okay. Let's win.
11: Let's do it.
9: There you go, Rob. Good luck to you, man.
10: Okay, thanks.
9: Thank you. All right, so Michael chose me. Russell selected Jamie. Rob just went with Kerry. And the next person will be attached to the hip with Andrew Marsh for Bet the Board. An arranged marriage, we call that, guys.
11: He enjoys that.
9: Mm-hmm. No doubt. Speaking of Marsh, he's got what the biggest question of the day is.
12: Looking around. All right, there is an article done by ESPN.com talking about the winners and losers in the month of May and what to look out for June. Went through it. Cardinals are not mentioned in this, but I wanted to bring the question to you, gentlemen. How would you categorize the month of May for the Cardinals? Would you consider it to be a win or a loss? I have some numbers from May for the Cardinals. In terms of hitting, they were 28th in RBIs, 22nd in OPS, 28th in walks. However, they were the second best team when it came to striking out. Now, in terms of pitching, they had the ninth best team ERA. And one category that we've talked about multiple times is strikeouts. Mm-hmm. Trying to punch guys out. They were 20th in Major League Baseball in striking other teams out in the month of May. So how would you categorize this past month for the Cardinals?
9: It's probably easier to give a like a grade, like a school grade. And I would probably give them a... No, you can't do that?
12: Winners or losers, Anthony?
9: Oh, geez. All right. Winners. The St. Louis Cardinals are winners because I can't... In the month of May, because I can't detach myself too much from what the preseason expectations were, which weren't very high. So the fact that they're now... or actually coming out of May, they were 31-26. They're 31-27 now because they dropped the first game in June. The fact that they were 31-26 coming out of the month of May, sitting in second place in the NL Central, yeah, I'll still say they're a winner.
2: I'm with you on this one, Anthony. Love what they're doing. Would like to see a little more consistency with the offense, but I'm with you.
11: Same. I mean, just get choked up thinking about it, man.
9: Yeah, sure.
11: It's emotional. Watching this team play as well as they have. They got the sweep of the Pirates, four games. Yeah, they had a rough outing versus the Miz and the Brewers. Mm. Bounced back versus the Cubs, taking two or three. Come on, man. This is a team that's full of winners. And they won the month of May. Okay. Justin May did great, too.
2: Looking at this, I mean, looking at the standings here, this is a question because we went over this last year, and it ended up playing out to be true. But the Cardinals, never mind the Reds, they're seven games back of the Brewers. The Cardinals have a run differential of minus 11.
9: Yeah,
2: they're tied with the Pirates and the Cubs in the standings, but the Pirates have a plus 31 and the Cubs have a plus 19.
9: Yeah.
11: Look over here.
9: I don't know why you got to bring that up.
11: Yeah, what are you looking at?
2: It's concerning to me, guys.
11: Don't look at that.
2: Okay.
11: Don't look at stuff that concerns you.
9: Okay. Only look at stuff that makes you happy.
2: Right. Their away record, 16-12.
11: There you go.
2: There you go.
11: Good job.
9: Yeah. Blank your run differential.
2: It was my fault. I thought we were going to talk about something because we're on talk radio. I thought we'd talk about it.
9: Hey,
11: we talk about the good stuff, Jamie.
9: Jamie, let me ask you this: every good team that you were on, did they win on the road? They find ways to win on the road?
2: Yep.
9: Cardinals road record is?
2: Oh, 16-12.
9: There you go.
11: Winners.
2: Yep.
9: Yeah.
11: They're winners at home, too. Are they not?
9: Not as much.
2: Not really. They're
11: what are they, 500? They ain't losers.
9: They ain't, so. Yeah, dude. You ain't lying.
11: And after tonight, they'll be winners again.
9: Mm-hmm. Yep.
12: All right, Anthony, I'll allow it. If you had to give a letter grade for
9: Thank
12: the month
9: you.
12: Of May, I know, yeah, whatever. Yeah.
9: I would go with a B-. B-. Runners in scoring position, offense, as a whole, carry.
11: Marshy.
2: Oh, wow.
9: Leaves a little something to be desired. Mm. But the pitching staff, I thought, was solid. Andre Pallante, save for the last start, solid. Dustin May had a much better May than in April. And I really like the Libertor stuff. I know the results, the ultimate results, haven't necessarily been there. But the stuff that he has showcased has been very good. Bullpen. Some areas still good, some not so good.
11: Solid.
9: That's why I go with the B-. What says you? Kerry's going B-, too?
11: I would give him a B.
9: Okay.
11: I believe. I'm believing in these Redbirds, man.
9: A little bit of a softer grade. Jamie?
11: A B-?
2: They're 3-7 in their last 10, so I got to go B. I gotta go B minus with this.
9: Thank
2: with
9: you.
2: Anthony on this one.
11: Thank you, Jamie. Follow the leader.
2: No, but
11: come on, man.
2: Listen, I know we're not supposed to look at the negatives, but like I said, they're 3-7 in their last 10 games. They went 4-7 in 11 games against the Central Division, so I can't really sit here and celebrate all that.
9: Yes. Okay.
13: Disappoint me.
9: Marshy Pants.
12: I think I'd give them a B minus as well.
9: Thank
12: still
9: you.
12: A grade that I would take if I were still in school. So I'm gonna go with that. I do want to read a text message. This has nothing to do with the Cardinals, but most of the time when we get text messages concerning the Blues and Jordan Kyrou, it has everything to do with trading him away. This one does not, so I feel like we should bring it up.
9: Okay.
2: Oh, wow.
12: The 314 says, if the Blues are serious about wanting to win this upcoming season, they should offer a contract to Jason Robertson and have him play with Jordan Kyrou. The Blues are second scoring line from being a serious playoff team. What are your thoughts on that? He will command a lot of money.
2: So how are you getting him? He's not a free agent, so how are you getting him?
11: He's not a free agent? I thought he was a free agent.
2: He's a restricted free agent.
11: Oh, you know how to handle that.
2: You're going to offer sheet him?
11: Hell yeah, you did it last year.
2: He's such a high pick, the high player. He's going to be a couple first-round pick
12: for us. Well,
11: and look at what you got coming up, Jamie.
2: And you're going to have to pay him $12, $13 million.
12: And you got the cap is rising.
11: Right now.
2: That ain't happening in St. Louis, boys.
12: What? How are we supposed to get Connor McDavid then?
2: Yeah,
12: well, we can't afford this guy.
2: That's a little different.
9: Jamie, I think I speak for all of us here in this room to say, what's your problem?
2: Nothing.
12: What's your problem,
2: pal? Hey, you know what? Yes, do it. Perfect.
12: What's your problem, guy?
2: We're not actually being realistic and tying like real scenarios to it, let's go.
12: Jamie, this guy's trying to keep
2: let's
12: Jordan Kyrou,
2: Johnson
12: and you're
2: too.
12: Crapping all over his,
2: let's get
12: his idea.
2: Johnson, while we're at it, we get two players from the Dallas Stars. Well, we'll gladly part with those guys.
12: Now you're making sense, Jamie.
2: Let's go.
11: I think he's being serious, fellas.
9: No, I don't either.
11: I think he's kind of poo-pooing on your
12: We're trying to make the team
9: He's being sarcastic.
2: No, I'm not.
9: I don't think he means what he says.
2: Let's go get two of them.
9: Okay.
12: With the offer sheets, when would that kick in? So if you let's just play this out. Would it be this upcoming draft? If you had to do it beforehand, though, right? How would that work?
2: Yeah.
12: If you were going to do that, this would be the optimal year to do it because you have so many.
2: Let me... Yeah, let's see here. RFAs. There we go. So if I pull this up, Jason Robertson, trying to see, it does not have written in here what it would take. I could find out eventually here, but it would cost you a lot of your draft capital, but... To your guys' point, like, you got 3 first-round picks. You'd be fine with doing that. I don't know if there are two or three in the same year, or if it has to be spread out over 2 years where you got first round this year, first round next year. That starts to sting a little bit more. Then certainly the payroll, the paycheck will sting. I just don't see it happening.
12: But they would work well together, don't you think?
2: Who's the centerman?
12: Well, Jamie, we'll figure that out later.
2: But that's our biggest problem right now. That's the problem right now. And one would argue that if Robertson came here, he might leapfrog Holloway onto that first line. And Holloway, Kyrou, and who again? Pugh Suter? Like the Pugh is loose. He's a good dude, but...
12: The Pugh is loose.
2: Yeah.
9: I think what Jamie's saying is that... they don't have enough centermen.
2: That's what I'd really be eyeballing or offer sheeting. If I was Army and Steiner, I'd be looking around the league for someone who's bumping up against the cap with a restricted free agent, and that's what I'd swoop in.
9: You call that the old Holloway Broberg.
2: Yes.
12: The old loop, swoop, and pull.
9: Yeah, the old loop, swoop, and pull if you're teaching the kid.
2: You don't care.
9: Tie the shoes, Jamie.
2: Exactly.
9: Yeah. He really likes that loop. Pull, loop, swoop.
12: Loop, swoop,
9: there
12: and
9: it is.
12: Pull.
9: Yeah, he likes that.
2: The swoop?
9: Cheryl swoops. It's Fastlane on 101 ESPN.
11: Hooper.
9: Will this rebuild for the Cardinals actually amount to anything? Well, of course it will. Championship. That's next on 101 ESPN.
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0: It's a Fast Lane on 101 ESPN. We got Rich on the line, and Rich is going to be paired up with Marsh for Bet the Board. What's up, Rich?
1: I'm good. How you guys doing?
0: Man, we're doing great. We appreciate you listening. Thanks for playing. Marsh is who you wanted all along, right?
1: Oh, yes, I did.
0: Perfect. There you go.
2: Love that. Love to hear that.
0: So you'll have you'll follow Marsh's picks for Bet the Board this month.
1: All right.
0: All right. Go there. Marsh, anything that you want to say to Rich?
2: I'm not going to let him down. Good. I won't let Rich down. Good. I'm the underdog. I was the last guy picked on the playground for Bet the Board. So, underdog story.
1: Oh, that's all right. That's all right. Let's go Vikings.
2: Yeah, oh, my gosh. This is a
0: Rich, are you a Vikings fan?
2: Match made in heaven.
3: Rich, are you already into the sauce?
1: No, not at all.
4: Not at all.
0: Are you a Vikings fan?
1: No.
0: Okay,
2: that's
0: just,
2: okay.
0: Just want to support. You just want to support Marsh. I like that, Rich. This is even better. This is even better.
4: There you go.
2: Love it.
0: Okay. All right. Well, follow along with Marsh this month, and if you win, you'll get a 101 ESPN prize pack.
1: All right. Thanks, guys.
0: Thanks, Rich.
4: Good luck, Rich.
0: I like Rich. You would have destroyed him in the gauntlet, though. Yeah, he's a good guy.
2: Well, he's on my team now, so
0: yeah. You don't need to.
2: We're teammates.
0: Yeah, absolutely. All right. Will this rebuild for the Cardinals actually amount to anything? So, Marsh, you had stumbled upon an article that was at MLB.com.
2: Yeah.
0: And Travis Sawchuk notes that there have been 7 different World Series champions over the last decade. But each of the last 10 champions were large market clubs. And that's defined as teams from the 15 largest media markets. All right? The last 10 champions were large market clubs. Again, defined as teams from the 15 largest media markets. The last small market MLB team to win a World Series. Can you two name them?
5: Last small market in the last 10 years?
0: Yes.
5: Oh, hell.
3: Oh, wow.
0: Well, no, sorry. Just the last one, period.
5: Oh.
0: Because the last 10 champions were all large markets. So
5: large
0: who was the last one to win? Well, last small market one to win.
5: Kansas City Royals.
3: Oh. That's a great question. Kansas City Royals, that's a long time ago.
5: Great answer.
3: It's a great answer.
5: Mr. Royals. You can say it, Anthony.
0: Wow. I want to give Jamie a shot here.
5: Mr. Royals.
3: I think it is the Royals. I'll go with Kerry.
5: Ding, ding, ding, ding, ding, ding.
0: That's right.
5: Yeah.
0: As Travis Sawchuk notes, the last small market MLB team to win a World Series was the 2015 Royals. A variety of large market champions does not constitute competitive balance either, though. They are often conflated. The NFL, NHL, and NBA combined to produce 15 small market champions over the last decade. In the NFL, 24 of the last 30 Super Bowl champs hailed from small or medium markets. Since 2015, excluding the COVID-shortened season, 37% of the teams that made the playoffs came from bottom-half markets. And once they qualify, they generally have not gone far. Over that time, top-half market teams reached the World Series at a rate of 6 times greater than bottom-half teams, 17 teams versus 3, and won it 9 times more. Top-half team reached an LCS series 3 times more often than the bottom half teams, 31-9. That's a lot of numbers for you. Statistically speaking, in the new age of Major League Baseball, where typically, as we've seen, the numbers suggest this, large market teams often win the World Series. So in this new age, can the Cardinals of old actually return for a long stretch of time? In other words, you think the Cardinals and this rebuild will eventually win a World Series despite the fact that Major League Baseball right now is set up for the large market teams?
5: So I think it depends on how well the players that they've drafted and developed, how well they do. I understand the markets in terms of how much money is being spent and how many players want to go to X, you know, certain market. But I think St. Louis is, that doesn't matter because it's a baseball town. Like, it is historically, people know that the St. Louis Cardinals are about winning championships. So you can still get some of those high name players, high profile players here.
0: Mm-hmm.
5: But what's going to engage them or interest them to come here, entice them to come here, is seeing that you have a young core that is playing well, maybe an MVP caliber player in Jordan Walker, maybe a rookie of the year who was ascending in J.J. Weatherholt, a gold glove shortstop in Mason. Like, you have all of those pieces, and then if I'm a, yeah, I don't know, throw me a picture of Tarik Skubal, maybe I say, hey, that St. Louis Cardinals team looks damn good. They got some good defense.
0: Mm-hmm.
5: And they got some hitters that can give me some run support. Okay. So I think that those are the things that will entice that ace pitcher. And then you have a staff that includes a Liam Doyle. And you're like, ah, this kid is really good. I can be a mentor for him in years to come. Like, I think all of those things are things that entice really good players to come play baseball here in St. Louis. And so, yes, I do think that they have the opportunity to kind of turn the corner and become that franchise or that organization that is enticing those players and getting an opportunity to win championships.
2: I just don't know. I mean, we're looking at a potential lockout because players want money.
0: Mm-hmm.
2: You know, I think the best players are going to want the most amount of money. Can this franchise offer that compared to other franchises? I don't think so. I don't know if the aura of playing baseball in St. Louis is the same right now as it was 20 years ago. I don't think it's the same. I mean, Chris Bryant, who won a World Series and was a good baseball player, went to the Rockies, mm-hmm. who are terrible.
0: And nobody's ever heard of him again.
2: Why? Like, because
0: nobody's ever seen him.
2: He got a bag.
0: Yeah.
2: You know, some players, they go for the money, and yeah. then you never hear about them again. The career's not the same because they're not on a good team, but they wanted to get paid. Mm-hmm. I don't know if the Cardinals can offer that. I think the Cardinals can win a World Series with, you know, this group or whatever Chaim Bloom does,
0: mm-hmm.
2: but can they win multiple championships within a short stretch of time? Can they be one of those upper echelon teams?
0: That's going to be very difficult. It's also kind of difficult in baseball in general.
2: It is.
0: You know, the Dodgers have won back-to-back World Series now, but they're spending more money than anybody has ever done in sports history. I don't know if that's the case or not.
5: I gotta be
0: in the picture, though.
5: Yeah, you're not far off.
0: This kind of reminds me of the conversation that we had the one time with our guy Kyle Gibson, because I was arguing that teams don't have a shot. Nobody's got a shot in Major League Baseball. Kyle had brought great points up, and mm-hmm. I looked at everything, and, you know, Kyle's right. Kyle Gibson was right. I was wrong. This article, though, is stating there is a discrepancy, but it's with the markets. The larger market teams with the big-time TV deals have a shot. The teams like the Guardians, the Marlins, the Twins, they do not. I don't think that includes the Cardinals necessarily. But I do think, to CD's point, you're going to have to do so with mostly homegrown talent. You're going to have to do it like the Royals did in 2015
2: mm-hmm.
0: when they had the elite three in the bullpen and elite defense.
2: Mm-hmm.
0: Then they had the timely hitting. They call fire. Now, they went to back-to-back World Series, won one of them.
2: Mm-hmm.
0: The other one, they went to Game 7.
2: Could have won that one, too.
0: Could have won that one as well. They got Bumgarner'd.
2: Yeah.
0: In that World Series.
2: A lot of teams have.
0: Yeah, no doubt. Those, including the Diamondbacks. The two teams, though, just for different reasons, Marsh.
2: I picked up on that.
0: They went to back-to-back World Series. If they do it like that, I think they could have a window, but it's not going to be that big.
2: But isn't that, like, think about what you just said. That was 10 years ago.
0: Mm-hmm.
2: Things have changed.
0: Very
2: have
0: true.
2: Have they not? Maybe they haven't.
0: But I don't know if things go back the other way. In that the mid-market teams, definitely the small market teams, you're screwed. You're done. But the mid-market teams, you're fighting an uphill battle. So you better draft a couple of elite dudes, specifically pitchers, that stay healthy, that have unbelievable seasons, and give yourself a run. That's the only thing. You get into the dance. It's the only thing, in my opinion, that could sway, that where, like, the money doesn't matter.
2: Mm-hmm.
0: If you've got elite pitching.
2: I look at the Brewers, right? They've done everything right,
0: mm-hmm.
2: except for they can't win in October.
0: No, but maybe with the Miz,
2: maybe they can. Yeah.
3: You're gonna, the Miz, that's a nice little
0: you're gonna have to
3: advantage to have.
0: If you're an opponent, you may have to face the Miz twice in a series. If he's pitching like he is, not good luck with
2: yeah.
0: that.
2: Yeah.
0: And the Brewers probably have somebody that we've never heard of in the pipeline.
3: Probably trade him.
0: Not yet. Just when he wants money.
3: A couple years.
0: It'll be a while for that. Yeah.
3: He'll be a Dodger.
0: And by that point, they will have overused him.
5: They don't have no need for him anymore.
0: Shift him on.
3: Yeah.
5: We're done with this guy.
0: We're done with you. But it's an interesting and depressing conversation, Marsh.
2: Well, if you look at the other three major sports in terms of those small market teams, they do better in the regular season. Mm-hmm. And the only one that is the outlier is Major League Baseball.
0: Sure.
2: Where it's all the big market teams.
0: Yeah.
2: So.
0: All right. It's Fast Lane on 101 ESPN. That was the biggest question of the day. We have Beat the Streak and Bet the Board next.
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1: 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The Cardinals are back in action tonight, taking on the Texas Rangers. Dustin May on the mound. He'll face off against Nathan Eovaldi. First pitch is at 6:45. And because the Cardinals are playing tonight, we are going to play Beat the Streak coming up next. We'll also do Bet the Board. 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Tonight on 101 ESPN, we'll have Game 1 of the Stanley Cup Final. Carolina Hurricanes and the Vegas Golden Knights. Pregame starts at 6:30. Puck drop is at 7. 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You'll be saying, I love my windows.
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0: All right, you heard Andrew Marsh in the SportsCenter update. If you want to play Beat the Streak, we still need a contestant, a new one. 314-399-9646 is the Air Comfort Service text line, so we'll have an opportunity to get somebody on the line to play Beat the Streak. So we'll start off with Beth the Board. It's a new month. Congratulations to Jamie. Jamie beat me in the tiebreaker yesterday. So we will hand out a new 101 ESPN prize pack. Thanks to Jamie. So,
1: all right.
0: Jamie, any thoughts before we move on for the month? Go ahead and take your victory lap.
1: I'm on to June.
0: Oh, okay.
1: I'm on to June.
0: All right, good.
1: That's how we roll. That's how we keep winning is you can't sit there and be super proud of what you did yesterday. You have to focus on what you've done today and what you can do tomorrow, Anthony.
0: Okay, I like that. I finished second. Yeah. Kerry finished third. No, Andrew Marsh finished third.
2: No,
0: because
2: no,
0: your parlay.
1: Yeah. Parlay Boston.
3: Came up short.
1: Came up short. You missed.
2: I got 14. No, he hit it. He just missed it by 14.
0: Yeah.
1: Well, how'd you miss? You missed it by how many?
3: I missed it by one.
1: Oh, I forgot.
3: You can.
0: Oh.
3: Really, dude? Yeah.
0: Carrie, any thoughts that you want to share on what happened?
3: I don't want to share it anymore. I shared it yesterday.
0: Okay.
3: I refuse to continue to think about this this ordeal. Thanks, Jamie.
0: Okay.
3: I know you're always thinking about me.
1: I
0: That's
1: am.
0: Nice.
3: I worry about you, theming.
1: That was terrible.
3: You're proud of yourself.
1: I'm really not. You I'm are. Disappointed, but I'm laughing.
0: Jamie.
1: Yeah.
0: You've got honors, man.
1: All right. Stanley Cup Final tonight, game one. Total's 5.5. Seems a bit high for me. I think it's going to be a little tighter defensively. Teams are going to be a little nervous to start this one off. Give me the under at +102.
0: Okay. I'm going to go with Davis Martin over 17.5 outs recorded tonight for the White Sox. Davis Martin over 17.5 outs recorded.
3: I'm going Yandy Diaz, 1.5 hits run RBI at -143.
0: Okay. And Marsh, who's busy on the phones.
2: Yep. Kevin is waiting on the lines right now.
1: Kevin.
2: I'm looking at the Stanley Cup. Jack Eichel to record an assist at -130.
0: Okay. And we do welcome in, who'd you say, Michael?
1: No? Kevin.
0: Kevin,
2: that's right. We just did the whole Kevin thing.
1: We did.
0: Michael was earlier. But from Bet the Board to Beat the Streak.
4: Good streaking!
5: To hit baseballs.
6: All of my successes depend on me.
7: You ready to hit?
8: The hits just keep on coming.
9: And his first big league hit is a bullet up the middle.
0: All right, now we can do Beat the Streak. Now we can bring on Kevin. What's up, Kevin?
10: Not much. How are you?
0: Doing great. Appreciate you playing. You ready to rock?
10: Thanks for having me.
0: Yeah, no, it's our pleasure.
10: Yeah.
0: Okay. Marsh, what do we got for latest streaks here?
2: All right, Jimmy has a streak of 3, and all of us are at 0.
0: Oh, really?
2: Tough night for the Cardinals.
0: Holy smokes.
2: You had Weatherholt, I had Herrera, Anthony, you had Jake Berger, and Justin had Jordan Walker. So Justin is done, Kevin is in.
0: Okay. Well, go for it.
1: Wow. Give me Jimmy Crooks again.
0: Okay.
3: 3 hits in the lineup, wasn't it? Is it on Kevin?
2: Kevin is up.
0: Kevin's up.
10: Yeah. Okay, I'll take JJ. Okay. JJ Weatherholt.
0: JJ, got it. All right. I don't know who's up next.
3: I'll take Brandon Nimmo.
0: Okay. Marsh, go for it.
2: I'm going to go with... I'll go with Herrera once again.
1: Oh, Ebon.
0: All right. I'll take Josh Young. Why not?
3: Why don't you take your guy? You talked about him earlier.
0: Jake Berger? St. Louis' own?
3: Nah.
0: Oh.
3: Yeah, plays for St. Louis.
0: Brian Torres?
3: Nope.
2: Oh, Gorman?
3: Yeah.
0: Gorman Fisherman?
3: You know who.
0: I think he's going to be great.
2: That's not what you were saying earlier.
0: Just not tonight. All right. Kevin, we appreciate you. Good luck tonight. Hope you get your guy gets a hit. And you'll be back on tomorrow.
10: Yeah, all right.
0: All right, sounds good.
10: Have a good night.
0: Thank you, Kevin. You as well. Appreciate you, Kevin.
10: Bye, baby.
0: All right, boys. Nathan Eovaldi. It's 5-6, 3.93 ERA.
3: I wish you'd get to him tonight.
0: You would think.
2: Well, did you see DeGrom's ERA in May?
0: What was it, Mark?
2: It was like 5.
0: Yeah, but he pitched in June.
2: Yeah, against us.
0: Things happen.
2: It was different month.
0: It was a completely different month. Completely. And obviously. So, all right, when we come back, we'll wrap up the show. What?
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1: Anthony, it's being reported by Ian Rappaport. Falcons and star wide receiver Drake London have agreed to terms on a massive new contract.
0: Yes.
1: It's a 4-year deal, sources say. How do you feel about that?
0: Your I feel great. Reactions. Drake London's a stud, Jamie.
3: I was going to say Calvin Pitts, and then he was going to.
0: No, Calvin Pitts is a bum. Drake London, awesome.
3: Calvin Pitts is going to have his best year ever. You mark my words.
1: And Ian Rappaport goes on to say that Bijan Robinson is likely next.
0: No.
3: Kyle Pitts.
1: They said,
0: you said Calvin Ridley.
3: I said Calvin Pitts. Pitts.
0: And Kyle I heard Pitts. Calvin Ridley called him a bum. You meant Kyle Pitts. Pitts isn't a bum.
3: Yeah.
0: He just shouldn't have been the 4th overall pick. No, I love the deal. Drake London is vastly underrated as a number one guy.
3: Let's go, Drake. Right. London.
0: What do you got? What do you got, Marsh?
2: I think everybody's wondering who's going to throw him the football.
0: That's what God's gift to accuracy. Yeah. Tua Tagovailoa.
3: Greatest quarterback ever created when it came to accuracy.
0: Uh-huh.
3: According to Kevin Stefanski.
0: Yeah. They're asking him questions like, who's leading the QB charge?
1: Boys,
0: listen, it is even.
1: Aaron Donald is dropping breadcrumbs everywhere here.
0: Oh, he's coming back.
1: Pat McAfee texted him, and Donald's reply was, it's for sure got me thinking.
0: I mean, why wouldn't you? When, though? When does he come back?
3: Week 8.
0: Makes sense.
1: I give him whatever he needs. Just take your time, bro.
0: Yeah. You don't need to go to training camp. You don't need to get roughed up in the first part of the season.
1: He's got to learn the playbook.
3: I need to have you for the second half of the season.
0: Get after the quarterback.
1: Kill the quarterback.
0: Kill the quarterback.
2: I think you should stay retired.
3: Sort him out.
0: Yeah, I'm sure you do.
2: For everybody.
1: Yeah. You know what?
2: He's not a Rams fan.
1: I'd love to see
2: a majority of this entire town.
1: I would love to see him come back just because it's cool. It's a great story.
0: Boy, that day, could you imagine? You're an offensive line, and you have to prepare for Myles Garrett and Aaron Donald.
2: Good luck.
3: Wish you luck.
0: And Aaron Donald retired well before. I mean, he could still be playing.
3: Yeah.
0: So it's not like this is a situation where it's like, oh, old Aaron Donald. No, he'll be just fine.
2: Mm-hmm. Isn't it funny? Not even a week or two after the Avalanche are eliminated, Arsenal loses the Champions League final, that Stan Kroenke and company just have to go out and make a move to improve his football team.
0: Jerk bag. Hmm. I think we can all agree he's a jerk bag.
2: Yeah.
0: Yeah. All right. It's Fastlane on 101 ESPN. Thank you, Jamie, for that news.
1: Yeah, I figured you'd be excited about that.
0: I would imagine Bijan. Yeah, Bijan will get his deal as well. I don't know why you'd pay him, but seems like a pretty good investment. Gary, your thoughts?
3: You would pay him because he's damn good.
0: Oh, okay. That makes sense.
3: Yeah.
0: Criticisms, compliments, 3 stars of the day next in the Fastlane.
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2: All right, we'll start off with Curb Stomp. And Curb Stomp had a few text messages for us going back to when we were playing Bet the Board. Mm-hmm. I'll start off with the first one. Hashtag justice for CD. Bradford needs punished. Bradford needs to be shot with the airsoft gun.
3: Wow.
2: I don't know about that.
0: Yeah, that seems kind of extreme.
2: Yeah.
0: But he did potentially cost Carey an opportunity to win.
2: Maybe.
0: No, he didn't just cost Carey either, or somebody else.

0: Lisa texting.
1: Hey, Lisa.
0: Have a good night, guys. Wow. Our team is now compared to the flipping Royals. Frowny face.
1: Well, I mean, the Royals did go to back-to-back World Series, 14-15, and win in 15. So, you know, could be worse. Could be compared to the Cleveland Guardians.
2: Or the Cleveland Browns.
1: Or the or anything from Cleveland that's not
2: LeBron?
1: Cavs.
0: Yeah. They got swapped, though.
2: LeBron's Cavs, not the current Cavs.
0: Yeah. No, it's Carey's least favorite thing. Basketball team.
2: Oh, my God, they're hard to watch.
1: Yikes.
2: They deserve to lose.
0: Alexandra Daddario, not sure if that's the actress, could just be somebody else, but texted in, great show, guys. Good work. Proud of y'all.
1: Oh, thank you.
0: You all. Sorry.
1: Oh, appreciate you. Yeah, thank you.
2: Love your work.
1: Yeah, love your work.
2: Never seen it.
3: Yeah, you have.
2: Have I?
4: 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Now at your fingertips in Illinois and Missouri.
0: Our third star of the day goes out to negotiating in good faith.
3: Yeah, good luck with that one.
0: We'll see how that works out for Major League Baseball.
1: Probably won't, Marsh, let's be honest.
0: Yeah. Oh, well. We'll have to figure out something to do next year at this time of the year.
1: Oh, that's going to be rough.
0: Yeah.
2: Yep. Good luck, fellas.
0: Tough time. What?
2: I'm saying good luck to us. What do you mean?
1: When you said good luck, fellas, I thought maybe you were like leaving yourself out.
2: I'm here. Okay.
0: Maybe he's talking about our future selves.
2: Talking to all of us.
1: Okay. Yeah, good.
0: Second star of the day is having the right answer to the wrong question.
2: Yes.
3: That's
2: 2015.
3: Quickly.
1: 2015.
3: I had a 50-50 chance at it.
1: Jamie, I believe you meant 2025.
2: That's what you meant.
1: That's what you meant. I'm just glad it was a 5 at the end of it, so I can say, 2025, Jamie. That's what you meant.
3: Yeah, you didn't have to throw me a life jacket, although I did appreciate it.
1: Hey, man.
3: I'm fine.
1: We're in this foxhole together.
3: Yeah, I understand that.
2: Definitely thought you were going to say something else.
0: First star of the day goes out to Anthony's new nickname.
2: Radio.
1: Media.
0: Mr. Media.
1: Mr. Media. Yeah.
0: Hey, rebrand.
1: Yeah, rebrand.
2: Mr. Media.
1: Uh-huh.
3: I like the original. You're our radio guy, Anthony.
2: He said, we'll call you Mr. Radio, but just take off the Mr.
3: Everybody knows it's a Mr. That's our radio right there. Take it home, radio.
2: he's terrible, man.
0: The water
2: Don't let
0: boy.
2: Him get you. Get to you.
0: The water boy texted in a little late.
3: Hard worker.
0: A little late for the criticisms or compliments. It's fine. I'll read it anyways, water boy. Just need to be punctual next time.
1: Ooh, scolding.
0: Almost perfect show today. Except for Jamie's wrong answer when it was right in front of him. Mm-hmm. His kid probably texted. And Anthony just says, that's the biggest question of the day at the end of each segment. But as a whole, fill in the blank, you guys are great.
2: Thank you. I don't know.
1: After every segment?
3: Maybe it's appropriate.
1: It could be.
0: Oh, my gosh.
3: Oh, no.
0: Oh, man.
1: Can't read that one. I can tell tell by Marsh's face there.
0: No,
1: can't read
0: funny.
1: That one. Yeah.
0: And we're out of time.
1: Yeah. You know, it's also funny that the question about who's the last team, the last small market team to win the World Series, that was also right in front of Jamie.
0: It was.
1: On the rundown.
2: Was it?
1: Yeah.
3: You guys were playing the game.
2: He didn't look at that. I like to play the game.
1: Dapping each other up.
2: I didn't see the rundown.
3: No, we're having a good time, man. We're challenging ourselves. If you want to just go ahead and read off the prompter.
2: Read the damn rundown.
3: Okay, just read.
1: For Andrew Marsh, for Carey Davis, I'm Anthony Salter. See ya.
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11: Thank you for joining us. How are you doing?
12: I'm doing well. Yeah, it's good to be back in St. Louis. A lot of familiar faces from the other side. Always good to catch up with the coaching staff and the field crew and media personalities. So it's been a fun couple days so far.
13: So what's the story of the T-shirt? Because Ali Marmol is walking around with a Skip Schumacher T-shirt on. And you said he wasn't supposed to put it on immediately?
12: Ali and I have a really good relationship. And throughout the last couple of years, we would send stuff over whenever, you know, each one of us would come into town. So when we would arrive, something on our desk, you know, kind of in a joking manner, would be sitting there. That T-shirt was a giveaway a couple days ago, and there's shockingly, there's a lot of extras laying around in Texas. So I decided to bring a couple with me and present them to Ollie and have them on his desk when he showed up. But the last thing I thought was he was going to wear them during batting practice. So touche, good for him. And that was it's just a funny kind of say hello to Ollie when you. When we got to St. Louis, but I wasn't expecting him to wear during BP, that's for sure.
13: I was telling the story earlier, you Ollie's first year as the manager, 2022, you're the bench coach, but it took a little back and forth. Like, it's not that you didn't want to be here, but it was commitment with the family and all that, and yet it turned out to be a great moment in just kind of launching your managerial career.
12: Yeah, I did. I didn't know what the next step was for me. And Ollie got the job here in St. Louis and we had a conversation. And, you know, initially I just didn't know if I wanted to leave my young family in California. And that was really a hard decision to make. And my wife was, you know, wanted me to pursue it. And, you know, if there was one place to go was St. Louis. It was an easy flight. And Ollie made it very, very easy for me. And the relationship was, we hit it off right away. And listen, I owe Ollie a lot. He took a chance on me. We had a relationship, but it wasn't like a really tight one before him hiring me. And, you know, he propelled me to, you know, become a manager the following year. So I owe Ollie a lot. I learned a lot from him. And it was a really, really fun year.
14: When you were a player, a young player especially, were you thinking that someday maybe you'd want to manage?
12: Never once. Yeah.
14: Really?
12: Yeah, I never... thought about managing when I was playing. I was just trying to survive, to be honest with you, trying to stay up here, not get optioned for the 18th time and try to be, you know, as good as I could for as long as I could. And once I was done, you know, there's a second part to your career, second part to life. You know, cause most guys are done at 35, 36 years old. And what was the next step for me? And my wife told me when I retired, I'm not your hobby. So that was number one. So I had to figure out something to do. And that was ended up being the way to go, the route to go. And I just ended up, you know, loving coaching. And it, here I am managing now for the, you know, I guess third year, fourth year.
13: How did the Texas come about? Was it through Chris Young? Because obviously you had success in Miami, then they went in a different direction, so you were able to leave there. And then it seemed like a good situation because Bruce Bochy had one more year to go. How did that all happen?
12: Yeah, when I left Miami, obviously I became a free agent, and I did some interviews for managerial jobs, but I decided to pull my name out, and I just didn't. It didn't feel like the right time. I just didn't want to take another job just to say I'm a manager. I wanted to make sure I was around the right people, the right organization, and wanted to have fun coming to work every single day and an organization that was about winning. Michael Young, Chris Young, Ian Kinsler, Nick Hundley, I had really good relationships with them throughout my career, and they're all Texas Rangers. So they offered me a special assistant job right away. And it felt like a no-brainer to join an organization that just came off a World Series a few years prior. And, you know, I got to learn from Bruce Bochy and get to watch from a potential Hall of Famer or a future Hall of Famer, I should say, do his thing, and which was really great for me. And I also got to have a little reset in my life where I got to spend time at home with my family but also watch a Hall of Famer do his thing. And then this progression just kind of happened.
14: Is managing more fun, more pressure, maybe even more work than being a player?
12: I don't think. I think being a player is what's much more challenging because, you know, you do whatever you can as a manager to put the players in the right position to succeed. That's the goal. And your job is wins and losses. And, you know, you'll get fired eventually. We all do. But you have to do whatever you can with the roster you're given. As a player, I mean, it is a daily grind of trying to survive in the most challenging environment, trying to hit 95 and trying to field the baseball, which we all know I wasn't very good at. And so it's much more challenging for me as a player over 162 than managing.
14: Yeah. And I'm sure that's true. People don't probably appreciate the day-to-day struggle, unless you're a superstar, the day-to-day struggle of just trying to stay in the major leagues as a player.
12: Well, I actually think it's harder as a superstar, to be honest with you, because the pressure of, you know, carrying a team every single day is real. And, you know, I don't think the superstar you know, really understands, you know, the challenge of a utility guy coming off the bench and pitch hitting. And I don't think the utility guy really understands the gravity of being a superstar and being the face of a franchise and being the guy. If you don't win, you're the one facing the cameras every single day, and you're the one that's supposed to be leading the clubhouse. And there is a ton of responsibility when you're signing a $300 million contract, as opposed to a guy that's making a couple million dollars a year. So I think it's both. I think there's pressures with you know, every guy on the roster in different ways.
13: Are you surprised that Albert wants to do it? I mean, we joke, hey, go buy an island and just live your life. But he is, you know, interviewed for jobs. He's done it in the off season and down in the Dominican, and he seems pretty passionate about this idea. What's your love? What do you think of that?
12: Yeah, I mean, I think Albert can, you know, he's fortunate to do whatever he wants, right? Because of the career that he's had, obviously a Hall of Famer. And but I think he has, I think when you retire, it doesn't matter who you are, you search for competition. And he wants to challenge himself. I think he's good with, you know, do it. He's really good on MLB Network and he's good on camera and all that stuff. He did a good job with the WBC. But Albert is a special man. He's a leader. I think he wants a challenge and to lead an organization to try to win a World Series. And I think he's built for it. I don't think every superstar can do it, but I absolutely think Albert Pujols is built for it and made for it. And I think it's only a matter of time before he takes over an organization.
14: There haven't been too many players of his caliber that were successful managers. It's hard for them to understand why some people don't hit 340 with 45 home runs every year.
12: I don't know that because I've never done it.
14: Yeah. So
12: maybe. But I think that, again, Albert, it's not like it came easy to him. The guy worked every single day. And I think that's it's different for some superstars can wake up and, you know, it's just they go to work and at 7 o'clock they get three hits. Albert could do that. Don't get me wrong. But this guy was grinding in the cage from 1 o'clock on and studying video and trying to find different ways to help his teammates win and get better. And he was so passionate about being a really good teammate that that's why I think he's going to be a really good coach and end up being a really good manager as well. It wasn't just the, you know, I'm going to show up and, you know, get three hits and drive in a couple. Like, he really cared. I mean, when I made my transition from outfield to infield at 7 a.m. in spring training, he was out there with me in Jose Oquendo. He didn't have, what other superstar is going to be out there that's already won an MVP, that's already won gold gloves, that's already won a World Series championship, is out there watching me take ground balls. Not too many other guys do that, and that's why he's so special.
13: Did you ever try to get Holiday on your staff? I feel like you'd talk to him about doing some role. He used to be our buddy. He's ghosted us. I even told him Skip would be on the show. What's Holiday doing now other than trying to sell his house? And was he ever going to coach with you?
12: Yeah, I think Holiday, you know, he's got a young family. I don't think there's any, you know, obviously he had almost became a bench coach here a couple of years ago. But, you know, I think Matt has two still kids in high school that, I think once they get out of the house, he might jump in, but another really special human being, first of all, but a really bright baseball mind. And I think as soon as his kids get out of the house, I think that's when he jumps in. There's no doubt about that he can manage one day as well. I could absolutely see that happening, but I do think that, that he's such a family man. He's got obviously two kids that are, you know, one in the big leagues, another one that's about to be in the big leagues, and two young ones that I think once they get out of the house, and I think he might pivot.
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3: 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Jordan Deacon here with you for the final time tonight. To wrap things up, before we get you to game one of the Stanley Cup Final, we're going to hear from BK and Ferrario as they had on the Cardinals beat writer for the St. Louis Post-Dispatch, Derek Gould. He joined our midday show earlier today.
4: I am curious, just as somebody that has been following this sport and has seen a whole heck of a lot of players come through it that have this kind of power and this kind of profile, what have you made of Nolan Gorman's start to the season, Derek?
5: Yeah, it's somewhat kind of like his career, right? Like streaks of moments where it's like, okay, he's putting it together. And then, you know, lulls like this one, which has become an extended one, 19 strikeouts in his past 33 at bats. You know, you've seen the batting average really drop from in that 230 range, 240 range to now closer to 200, couple hits in those 33 at bats. So 19 strikeouts to two hits is not the way to go about a season. You know, I think, and you're not seeing the power then because you're not seeing the contact. So I think that's where, you know, you look at his season is it's like bursts of moments where it's okay. It's happening and it's going to come together. But then more protracted lulls like this, you know, on the other side, he's played well defensively. He's made real significant improvements there, been more consistent there, shown better range there, done a lot of the things defensively that just haven't really happened for him offensively. I think it's a little dangerous. Dangerous is the wrong word. I think it's a little difficult to talk about the offense after facing Jacob DeGrom.
4: Sure.
5: That does need to come into play here. He was really good last night, you know, and I had this conversation with a few folks, including like, you know, some of my family members, where they were like, man, that was just a real dull game. And it's like, oh, that's what happens when the team, you know, you're covering or the team that you're rooting for, more specifically, if you're a fan, the team you're rooting for is just kind of held at bay by a pitcher. It can kind of be dull. And there weren't a whole lot of hits to be had in that game to begin with. McGreevy pitched well. He, you know, Jacob DeGrom just pitched. He was excellent. And the Cardinals ran up his pitch count. And he's got a way of overpowering a batter when he needs it to, you know, to hold them to nothing, despite the high pitch count. So, I think in the past week, the Cardinals have faced two elite pitchers and then a handful of really good ones. So the offense being where it is writ large is a little harder to go like, well, man, what's wrong with the Cardinals offense versus like, smaller, like what's wrong with Nolan Gorman's offense? That's a better question.
6: So when it comes to Nolan Gorman, Derek, as you would imagine, people see his struggles and say, well, you need to put Blaze Jordan into that spot or maybe move on to a different third baseman. Does it make sense for the Cardinals to look at Nolan Gorman and kind of treat it the same way they treated Pedro Pajes this past week?
5: Well, yeah, I guess that would be what are the alternatives, right? So the notion with Pedro Pajes was that he was kind of moved into more of a backup role.
6: Correct. Right?
5: Okay. Well, what are the alternatives? Blaze Jordan would be one. He's hitting really well. How's he playing at third? He's been playing more third than I think I expected. Maybe most folks expected there at AAA. How's he doing there? I'd have to ask. I'm in the process of getting more information as you guys asked me this about like what's his defense like there? How's that going? We think of him profiling as a first baseman. So is the third working out for him? He's certainly had a productive season, different hitter profile than Nolan Gorman, not the least of which is different sides of the plate. But that's you're effectively doing you're answering the question the right way, right? Is like, what are the alternatives? Would we see more of Ramon Urias if Ramon Urias were healthy at third? Should we see more Thomas Sejesi at third? The Cardinals were really interested in moving him to AAA so that he could get more playing time just because so many of the things that I know folks will be like, well, he's hitting in the 100s, right? But he's like had such spotty starts and very limited play. And he looks like a guy who is searching for timing that playing time won't give him. So does that playing time that they wanted to get him at AAA, does that come here in the majors? Or do you look at Fermin and go, all right, well, maybe he needs more time at third base. I think you have to kind of go through the alternatives. And how we would look at this in the years past is like who is most likely to perform now, and how the Cardinals are looking at this is who do they need to perform later. And that jumbles things up a little bit, right? Like if I were to ask you guys that question, who do the Cardinals need to be at third base for them performing at third base? Who is it on that list?
4: Somebody who's not on that list.
6: Yeah, was a question mark.
4: I don't believe any of those guys are your future third baseman at this point, Derek. It's now three seasons where we've seen more than 1,000 plate appearances over the last 3 years of Nolan Gorman. And I'm somebody that has held out hope. You see that left-handed power. I saw it in 23. I believed in it. And I'll give a lot of grace period for something like that to be able to recapture that form. But among 66 lefty hitters in the last three seasons with at least 1,000 plate appearances, he's last in strikeout rate, last in batting average, and 65th in OPS plus and 65th in wins above replacement. He's not getting the job done. And so, like, I do agree with you. I think of those guys, maybe Gorman is the most likely, technically, to be there long term. But at this point, I'm open to the idea that, hey, maybe Fermin is more likely to be on the roster in a couple of seasons. Maybe he's not your starting third baseman, but maybe he can carve out some kind of a role, or maybe Sejesi can carve out some kind of a role, or maybe it is Blaze Jordan who can carve out a role for himself on this roster. And at this point, I'm not so sure that Nolan Gorman can. So I'm open to the idea that it's time to flip the page to one of those other players for these opportunities that exist right now.
5: I find your answer fascinating. Like that's almost like what you want to look at. Okay, is who of this group, and you guys gave the answer that it's nobody, but who of this group, if pressed to be the third baseman in 2028, do you think has the biggest upside? Nolan Gorman has the most experience, and probably Thomas Sejesi of that group has the least, right? But would you entertain the notion of it being Thomas Sejesi?
6: Sure.
5: Or would you go, man, it probably needs to be J.J. Weatherholt is the third baseman at that point in time, and they're shopping for a second baseman? It's just a really interesting spot that they're in, because when you go around the diamond, you can think of the future at every position and go, okay, yeah, there's either somebody who is rising toward it, right, or has it now, or there's at least multiple options. And third is this, like, fascinating position where you go, man, they had Nolan Arenado there once, and now they have what? Like, how does this work?
6: Do you think, Derek, that the Cardinals look at it that way, too, to where they see that and say, like, look, this is the spot we have to find a way to upgrade between now and next offseason? Not so much that the guy has to be there for next year, but we need to find an internal replacement for that position.
5: You know, I don't necessarily, because, again, they're kind of looking at through it as, like, building towards something, not searching immediately. And this is like kind of the big leap that I've tried to make with my questions this year, is because, and you can see it like with, I think we've discussed it a little bit, like there was a time earlier this season where they were looking for lefty relief and they had Bryson Motz in the minors. And it's like that dude would be here if this was a team, you know, bygone era Cardinals, right? Because they would have been more urgent. They would have tried that guy. They would have said he has this way of combating left-handed batters. Let's get that here and see what happens. But this team is more about like, well, let's see what Bryson Motz could be a few years from now. So they give him that time. And I think they view third base that same way. You know, last September, if you'd asked them, like, if you're able to move Nolan Arenado, what does that do for third base? And some of them would have said that, well, that gives us a spot to put J.J. Weatherholt, right? So they at least see him, or at least saw him at that time, as potentially a third baseman who could hit like a third baseman and play that position like third base. Obviously, he's been superior at second base. He's one of the defensive players of the month for Sports Info Solutions, which does kind of like the high-end defensive metrics. So maybe now JJ's home and future home is at second base. I don't see them going, all right, this is an area, and I want to be very clear here, this is not like all of a sudden going to be like a draft need. MLB is not NFL. That's not what's going to happen here. They're going to look at it more long-term, like, okay, what are going to be the array of options at that position? And it could come from outside the organization. You know, I think when you look at the trend with the Cardinals and you go, okay, when they put this core together, where would they add for additional, like, oomph? Usually the answer is outfield. But maybe it's back to third base at this point.
3: Once again, that was the Cardinals beat writer for the St. Louis Post-Dispatch, Derek Gould, with BK and Ferrario. That will close it down for us here tonight on the 101 ESPN Instant Replay Show. 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Don't go anywhere, because game one of the Stanley Cup final between the Carolina Hurricanes and the Vegas Golden Knights comes your way next. I'm Jordan Deacon. Thanks for hanging out with me tonight, and have a great night, St. Louis.
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16: 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I am Rob Brender. It's a pleasure to have you with us for the Stanley Cup Final right here on Sports USA. The greatest tournament in sports has reached the final stage. The Hurricanes and Golden Knights have survived and thrived through three rounds of hurdles and pitfalls to get to this point. Now the most difficult challenge awaits them as they face off in a best-of-seven showdown to determine which team will be crowned Stanley Cup champions. The Golden Knights are in the Stanley Cup Final for the third time in only 9 seasons as an NHL franchise. The road for Vegas to get here this year wasn't exactly a smooth one. They struggled to hit their stride during the regular season, so much so that their front office decided a coaching change was needed. Bruce Cassidy was fired with 8 games remaining in the regular season and replaced by veteran bench boss John Tortorella, and the team took off after that point. They went 7-0-1 down the stretch to win the Pacific Division, and the positive momentum carried over into the playoffs. They beat the Utah Mammoth in 6 games in the first round. They followed that up by taking down the Anaheim Ducks in 6 games in round 2. In the Western Conference Final, Vegas took their game to another level against the President's Trophy winning Colorado Avalanche. They were up 3-0 and trying to finish off a shocking series sweep. Vegas captain Mark Stone put his stamp on game 4.
17: Vegas made the line change, but they only cleared the puck barely past the blue line. Now it's alley-oop ahead. Stone is behind everyone, and he scores! Mark Stone on the alley-oop feed from Braden McNabb. It's 1-0 Vegas.
16: Our John Oller's on the call. Mark Stone had goals in back-to-back games to close out the series. The Golden Knights went on to win game 4, 2-1. They swept the Avalanche in the series, punching their ticket to the Stanley Cup Final for the first time since 2023, which is the year they won the Stanley Cup. As for the Carolina Hurricanes, they've dominated their competition in the playoffs. They opened the postseason with back-to-back series sweeps over the Senators and Flyers. They hit a small bump in the road against the Canadiens in the Eastern Conference Final, losing Game 1, but it was all Carolina after that point. They won Game 2 and Game 3 by identical 3-2 scores in overtime. They cruised to a 4-0 win in Game 4, and it was more of the same in Game 5. Carolina was ahead 4-0 in the second and looking for more.
18: Ehlers away from Deneau. He'll get it back from Jarvis. Nick Ehlers from the far side. Snapping a pass for Jarvis in front. Back door. They score! That's hockey, baby! Shane Gostisbehere, the ghost, appears on the back door. And on the power play, Carolina takes a 5-0 lead.
16: Our John Forslund on the call. That was the second goal of the playoffs for Shane Gostisbehere. The Hurricanes won the game 6-1, wrapping up the series in 5 games. They're in the Stanley Cup Final for the 3rd time in franchise history and the 1st time since 2006, which is the year they won their only Stanley Cup. Let's get a preview of tonight's Game 1 of the Stanley Cup Final between the Golden Knights and Hurricanes from our outstanding broadcast team who will be calling the action in Raleigh, the great John Forslund, 1994 Stanley Cup champion Eddie Olczyk, and Billy Jaffe. Guys?
18: Okay, Rob, thanks very much. Welcome to Tobacco Road, everybody, as we get set for Game 1 of the Stanley Cup Final. First of all, let me just say what a distinct pleasure it is for me to be working with both of you. I want to get that out there to start.
19: Billy, it is great to see you. I hope everything is well, and we're going to have to follow our captain right there, Johnny.
20: I thought you wanted to keep this a short open.
19: Let's get to it. Let's get to it.
18: Edzo, I've been hearing you in my sleep over the last couple of days. You think this is going to be a long series. Why?
19: Well, because I think both of these teams have the ability to really control the play. Doesn't mean that they're going to score, but I think they have the ability to be able to control the play. I think both teams are very, very good in the neutral zone. As the playoffs has gone on, Vegas has gotten way better playing without the puck. They play that way under Bruce Cassidy. They're playing that way under John Tortorella. But I just think that both these teams' ability to defend make this really close games. And when you have close games, there's a chance it goes either way. So I expect it to be a long series. I wouldn't be surprised to see it go the distance.
18: Talk about the road Carolina's been on and how it pertains to this series.
19: Well, the path was made for the Carolina Hurricanes when you looked at it. When you had no Florida Panthers, you had no Toronto Maple Leafs, you had no New York Rangers, no New Jersey Devils, the path was there. And there were no excuses for them to finally get to the Stanley Cup Final. And boy, oh boy, did they impress. 2 straight sweeps. They took care of the Canadiens in the Eastern Conference Final in 5 games. They got better as that series went on. Obviously, the long break had an effect in Game 1, the only game they had lost. But in my opinion, this is going to be their toughest test, and it should be when you get to the Stanley Cup Final. They have not faced anybody like Vegas up until this point in the playoffs.
18: Okay, Billy, you're on the series, the Colorado series. Tell us about that and what impressed you the most about Vegas.
21: Vegas just phenomenal. Eddie mentions defending. Both teams can defend. I'll tell you what, Vegas put on an absolute clinic of how to defend against what we all thought was the scariest, baddest, most difficult team to defend against, the Colorado Avalanche. They swept them. Nobody thought that was going to happen. If they did, I'd like to see the receipts on that one. But the way that Vegas defended as a team was amazing. Third guy high. I mean, we'll go into it throughout the series. But the way that they protect middle of the ice, especially neutral zone and in their own zone, spectacular. The defensemen gap up. They're like redwood trees back there with their sticks. The forwards help out. The big thing about for me is how they've got 4 of the best 200-foot player forwards in the game. Now that Mark Stone and William Karlsson are healthy, you throw in Marner and Eichel. Holy smokes, do you have yourself a robust defensive forward crew. It should be an awesome series. These guys have been great.
18: All right, boys, great to be with you again.
19: Johnny,
18: and
19: it's great to be with you.
18: Let's have some fun. You heard it, Rob. They said it. At least Eddie did. I'm not sure about Billy. It's great to be with somebody. Anyway, Rob, back to you.
16: Thanks, guys. Looking forward to your call of Game 1 of the Stanley Cup Final coming up shortly. Golden Knights head coach John Tortorella said his team has all the intangibles needed to win the Cup this year.
22: To me, it's character and what the veteran group is, what the leadership group, how they operate. It's hard to say this, this, and this. That's what helps you win. There's so many and I just think it's how you present yourself as a pro. How the locker room's run by the players without the coaches there. Just the readiness of a team. I could go on and on as far as what it is, but I'll put it in one capsule. This team knows how to win. They've done it. I think they've shown it in the past three rounds. The games have gotten better and better and better, and our closeout games have been the best games in the series.
16: Hurricanes head coach Rob Brind'Amour said his team will be ready for the big stage that is the Stanley Cup Final.
0: At the end of the day, both teams are going to play their game. That doesn't change. When the puck drops, it's, okay, well, we've gone through the pre-scout. We know what they're doing. They know what we're doing. And now it's just who's going to do it better. And you have to block everything else out and just realize it's the game. So we played the same as first game of the season. The stakes weren't the same, but there's nothing else you can do. So I think it's comforting to know that it doesn't take more. We don't have to be suddenly something you're not. Just go play and trust that that's what got us here. That's what's going to, you know, hopefully get us over the hump.
16: The goaltending matchup tonight is a great one. Carter Hart will be in net for the Golden Knights. The 27-year-old has played every minute in their playoff run, and he has been outstanding. He's 12-4 with a .924 save percentage. He's won six games in a row. Hart was asked what's led to the great postseason role that he's on.
4: Just continuing to get better over time. And when you come back from injury, when you're off the ice for 3 months, that's never easy. But I think just getting more game reps and game repetition there, just finding my stride, and I think just continuing to build off that.
16: The Hurricanes will have 36-year-old Frederick Anderson between the pipes. He's putting up incredible numbers in these playoffs. He's 12-1 with a .931 save percentage. Only two other goaltenders in NHL history have started a postseason run with 12 wins in their last 13 games. They are Hall of Famers Ken Dryden and Jerry Cheevers. Anderson talked about the challenge he's up against dealing with the highly skilled offensive players on the Golden Knights.
6: Yeah, of course, we don't want to take anything away from them. I think it's a team game. I think we got two teams that are going to leave it all out there. But again, it's about everyone buying in and really putting pressure on each other and putting stress on their team to mess up. And they're going to try to do the same for us. That's really, I think, the key to it. We played against really good skilled players in these playoffs already. And we know when guys are on the ice that we need to be maybe aware of that. But it's going to come down to, the foundation of our team game. And that's really our focus.
16: The Hurricanes finished 14 wins ahead of the Golden Knights during the regular season. That's the largest win differential between Stanley Cup final opponents since 2002. However, the Golden Knights beat the Hurricanes both times they played during the regular campaign. Both of those meetings were in October. Coming up next, our Billy Jaffe is going to chat with Golden Knights defenseman Noah Hanifin. What do the Golden Knights need to do to win this series? You're going to get Noah's thoughts next. You're listening to Game 1 of the Stanley Cup Final on Sports USA.
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16: 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We are getting ready for Game 1 of the Stanley Cup Final between the Hurricanes and Golden Knights from Raleigh, North Carolina. 29-year-old defenseman Noah Hanifin is in his 11th season in the NHL and third as a member of the Golden Knights. He has 6 assists so far in their playoff run. Just a short time ago, he caught up with our Billy Jaffe.
1: Okay, thanks very much. Noah, it's not like you haven't played in some big games before in your career. Think back just a few months ago, right, with the Olympic team. But this is the Stanley Cup Final. Does it feel different? And if so, how?
3: Yeah, I mean, of course, it's the ultimate prize of playing in this league at the NHL and something you dream about as a kid. So it's a great opportunity. I think right now the mindset is just taking it one day at a time and focusing on game one tonight, having a good start, and just getting into the rhythm of things.
1: Is this almost kind of a full circle moment for you? Drafted by Carolina, first rounder 2015, number 5 overall, couple of years here, and then went away to Calgary. But now you're back as the enemy, so to speak. Kind of full circle for you?
3: Yeah, it's cool, for sure. Obviously, this is where I started my career out and learned a lot about the league and myself when I was a young kid in Carolina. And to be back here now playing in the Cup Final with Vegas, it's pretty cool. So just very excited about the opportunity and hoping to obviously get off to a good start tonight.
1: Been about, 6 days or so since you guys clinched. So what's the build-up been like?
3: It's been good. I think the guy's been real calm. We had a good week of practice and got some rest and recovery and just dialing in our game. And I think we're all ready for puck drop, though.
1: All right, lastly, as a defenseman, what is your biggest concern? What are you looking for the most? What do you expect Carolina to bring your way that you're really going to have to defend well against?
3: Yeah, we're going to have to be really hard in our own zone, in front of our net. They got some. They play, obviously, a high-pressure game, flip a lot of pucks out, so our neutral zone's going to have to be quick and fast. And like I said, just making sure our gaps are good and we're hard in front of the net, and we should have some success.
1: Should be a great matchup. We look forward to it, and we really appreciate you joining us in the pregame.
3: Thank you.
16: That's Golden Knights defenseman Noah Hanifin with our Billy Jaffe. John Tortorella took over as the Golden Knights head coach with 8 games remaining in the regular season. They are 19-4-1 since he took the job. Tortorella talked about how happy he is to lead this team.
22: Getting to know the players better now, found a way to get through the 3 rounds, and now playing for the Stanley Cup. I shake myself sometime. I certainly pinch myself, and where I wasn't coaching when the season started to what the second half of the year has brought, I can't thank the people enough that has given me an opportunity.
16: Golden Knights captain Mark Stone talked about the difference John Tortorella has made for their team.
5: I think Torts has come in as expected. He's honest with us, whether a game's good or bad. If the game's good, he makes sure to let you know. But if it's bad, he makes sure to let you know, too. So that's what I like about him. He's got tons of energy, brings a lot of juice to the locker room. He's very good at seeing when things are going well and when things are going bad.
16: Golden Knights 29-year-old winger Mitch Marner leads all skaters in the postseason with 21 points. He has 7 goals and 14 assists. He has 84 points in 86 career playoff games. This is his first appearance in the Stanley Cup Final. Marner talked about what's led to all the success he's having in this postseason run.
7: I'm getting put in situations where, I think I'm getting the puck in good areas. I'm scoring when I get opportunities. I think at the same time when I've put people in good areas, they've been scoring as well. So, I think there's just the trust of one another in different situations in different areas that, you trust a guy to make a play and he's been doing it.
16: Coming up next hour, Billy Jaffe will talk to Hurricanes forward Jackson Blake. What do the Hurricanes need to do to win this series? You're going to get Jackson's thoughts next. You're listening to Game 1 of the Stanley Cup Final on Sports USA. We'll be back after these local messages.
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16: 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We are getting ready for game one of the Stanley Cup final between the Hurricanes and Golden Knights from Raleigh, North Carolina. 22-year-old winger Jackson Blake is in his third season with the Hurricanes. He's second on their team with 14 points so far in these playoffs. He has 5 goals and 9 assists. Just a short time ago, he spoke to our Billy Jaffe.
12: All right, thanks very much, Jackson. Just a couple of years ago, finishing up your sophomore year at North Dakota, now you're getting ready to go on the ice for game one in the Stanley Cup final. What's the ride been like for you?
13: Yeah, it's been crazy. I mean, only 3 years ago playing for North Dakota and then to have an opportunity to play for something I've dreamed of as a kid. It's really special. Definitely some ups and downs in there, but you know, it's all worth it because, you know, we have a chance to do what we all have dreamt of. I know some of the guys on our team have done it before, but, you know, it's an awesome experience. We're excited for it.
12: This morning after morning skate, your head coach was asked about you in particular and about your rise as a player, your development. And he talked about your higher level of your work ethic. Not that you didn't have before, but how you even brought it more. Tell me one or two things that you added to your game from that work ethic. What you worked on this summer to really help see you rise, your stock rise.
13: Yeah, I think obviously in the summer, you know, that's your opportunity to grow your strength and your speed. I know it's pretty cliche, but those two things, I think, you know, help that out. You can always work hard, but like I think last year I wasn't as fast as I am this year and as strong as I am this year. So working hard more so this year and trying to get pucks back and using my stick and little things like that. But I think the strength and speed have helped me out.
12: Tell me what's the best part about playing on your line. You guys are the hottest line coming in to the Stanley Cup.
13: Yeah, obviously those two are two unbelievable players, Halsey and Stanks. And, you know, it's been a lot of fun. We've been clicking lately, so. But I don't know what really changed since the regular season. But, you know, it's a lot of fun going to the rink every day with those two. And we've been having success, so hopefully we can continue it to this round.
12: All right, lastly, one of the biggest challenges, I got to imagine, that you've talked about, looked at video, is getting on the inside in the offensive zone against Vegas. So take us inside the locker room. What do you plan to do to get on the inside on this team defense?
13: Yeah, I don't know. Like you said, they're really good defensively. They pack it in pretty tight. So try not to force too many things in the middle and just play our game and do what makes us successful. I don't know. Maybe we'll find that out as the series goes on. But I don't know what we're going to do, but we're going to try to figure it out.
12: Appreciate you joining us in the pregame. Good luck tonight and in the series.
13: Yeah, thank you.
16: That's Hurricanes winger Jackson Blake with our Billy Jaffe. Hurricanes veteran defenseman Jacob Slavin was asked how his team matches up against the Golden Knights in this series.
14: I think it matches up great. They're where they're at for a reason, so you know it's going to be a grind. You know it's going to be a battle, and you watch them play the game, and they play the right way. They're above guys.

0: to get down here, but that's what motivates you to play the game, and that's why you love the game. So it's been a couple of years, like you said, but I think you learn things along the way and pick up things from some of the veteran guys, and it's nice to get over the hump and play for the Stanley Cup.
1: Hurricanes captain Jordan Staal is in his 20th season in the NHL and 14th with Carolina. He suffered through all of their playoff disappointments the last seven seasons. Staal talked about how gratifying it is to get to the Stanley Cup final with this group.
2: It's hard to really describe. There's been a lot of grinding and a lot of ups and downs, and just so proud of the group we have here and just grinding through it and just keep at it and never giving up and just sticking with it. And just so happy to be where we're at and just excited for the opportunity ahead.
1: Coming up next, I'll talk to former NHL netminder and current outstanding TV analyst Kevin Weeks. What are the keys for both teams to win this series? You're going to get Kevin's thoughts next. You're listening to Game 1 of the Stanley Cup Final on Sports USA. We're back after these local messages.
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1: 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We are getting you ready for Game 1 of the Stanley Cup Final between the Hurricanes and Golden Knights. Kevin Weeks spent 11 years as a goaltender in the NHL with multiple teams, including a three-year stint with the Hurricanes. He's now an analyst for NHL Network and ESPN. When Kevin joined me, I asked him what the keys are for both teams to win this series.
8: I would say the key is for Vegas, it's their heavy kind of power physical game in terms of defending, attacking. They play in all three zones. They've controlled the middle of the ice quite often, starting with their own net front in the D zone. They've done a great job of kind of forcing teams to take shots from spots they don't necessarily want to. No better example than against Colorado, of course. But they were able to impose their positional, physical kind of game in the D zone. Carter Hart's been amazing. What a story. He's been fantastic. And then through the middle of the ice in the neutral zone into the offensive zone, they don't settle for perimeter themselves. They will dictate. They will get to the spots they want to get to because they're willing to pay the physical price. And then another one for Carolina, there's his speed. So speed to position, speed to pucks, speed to closeout, speed on gaps, speed on forecheck. You know, and with their speed, same thing in all three zones, typically they force the opposing team to play faster, to have to be uncomfortable. It makes them a lot more disrupted in terms of now I got to see it fast, identify it fast, read it fast, and play fast. Maybe play quicker than we want. Like boxing, they always talk about styles make the fights and the contrast in styles. Styles make fights. I think that's what sets up a great Stanley Cup final here is the physicality and power and owning the middle of the ice for Vegas versus the speed and tempo and quickness for Carolina.
1: Yeah, it makes for a fascinating matchup as we're talking to the great Kevin Weeks. We are getting ready for Game 1 of the Stanley Cup Final. Cannot wait for the puck drop right here on Sports USA. Golden Knights taking on the Hurricanes in Raleigh. You brought up the goaltending just a bit. I want to go a little bit deeper into that. What surprises you more, if anything, because we have two goaltenders that are red hot playing fantastic

0: hockey, maybe the best hockey of their careers right now. And both have dealt with some trials and tribulations. We've seen, obviously, for Carter Hart, it's been some off-ice stuff. He's now changed teams. He has a coach he's familiar with, and clearly it's working out very well in Vegas. And on the other side, for Freddie Anderson, a guy who's dealt with injuries for most of his career, but man, is he playing great right now. If I had to ask you which surprises you the most, what would it be?
1: I'll tell you what it would be. It would be Carter, not from his style of game, but just based on the weight of the whole legal situation, his extended absence from the game, from the league, from the sport, to almost be out for 2 years and come back and play. You know, this is a second opportunity for him. You know, he's spoken about that publicly. The organization did a lot of due diligence in their decision to bring him in. And saying all that, to have that extended absence for that reason, for any reason, and just not play as a goalie and not play for almost 2 years, and to come back on a new team, this is wild. Like, it's crazy to miss that much time and then to come back and play and then get injured. And to have an ankle injury, any type of foot injury for anyone, let alone a goalie, with the way in which your ankle and your foot is always moving around and the demands, the stressors based on every movement, it's so much. That injury compounded by the length of absence to play the way he's playing is mind-boggling. I've always known Freddie, the only, as you mentioned it, when Freddie's healthy and right, he's a top 10 goalie in this league, and he's had an excellent career, and he's played a very long time. Nice to see him healthy as well. Both goalies have been sensational.
0: That's former NHL netminder and current analyst for ESPN and NHL Network, Kevin Weeks. Now it's time to join our John Forslund, Eddie Olczyk, and Billy Jaffe, who are standing by in Raleigh to call the action of Game 1 of the Stanley Cup Final between the Hurricanes and Golden Knights. And coming up shortly, Eddie's going to chat with NHL Commissioner Gary Bettman. Stay tuned for that. I am Rob Brender. Enjoy the hockey, everybody. 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
7: USA's coverage of the Stanley Cup Final is on the air.
8: Aho at the logo. Far side it goes, Jarvis, a shot. He scores! Seth Jarvis with a final dagger.
7: Tonight, it's Game 1 between the Vegas Golden Knights and the Carolina Hurricanes.
8: Far wing busting in. They score! The trailer, all alone. He'll pick up the loose chain.
7: Now, live from the Lenovo Center in Raleigh, North Carolina, here are John Forslund, Eddie Olczyk, and Billy Jaffe.
9: Sports USA, your home for the Stanley Cup Final, welcomes you to beautiful Raleigh, North Carolina, Lenovo Center, in Game 1 of the Stanley Cup Final between the Vegas Golden Knights and the Carolina Hurricanes. Good evening, everybody. John Forslund, Eddie Olczyk, Billy Jaffe, welcome to the excitement of the Stanley Cup Final. We're here for this best of seven series, Edzo, that is going to be very close as we get an early look at these two teams.
10: Yeah, Johnny, great to be with you and Billy, and always a privilege to be a part of the greatest trophy and championship in all of professional sports, the Stanley Cup Final. And when you have two teams that, I don't want to say play similar styles, but they certainly have the same mindset, where it's